0: WBAP's first traffic and weather.
1: On the ones.
2: In Arlington, an accident blocking two right lanes on 360 northbound at Brown Boulevard, Avenue K. That's causing stop and go traffic from 30. And in Mesquite, an accident's been cleared on 635 southbound at Oates Drive, but it's still causing stop and go traffic from Garland Road. Your WBAP forecast from the On Time Experts 24/7 Weather Center.
3: I'm WFAA meteorologist Cassie Hyder. Overnight tonight, we're expecting partly cloudy skies with a 20% coverage of rain and storms and temperatures dropping into the mid-70s. We're looking for partly sunny skies on Tuesday, highs in the mid-90s, a 20% coverage of rain and storms. We're going to keep that chance of rain and storms going Tuesday night to Wednesday morning, but Wednesday afternoon looks dry and hot with highs in the mid-90s.
2: Right now, 94 degrees in Dallas. 95 degrees in Fort Worth. Despite the White House saying they're working through a deal with Iran, military forces will remain in the Middle East. Fox's Jennifer Griffin reports.
4: According to UN peacekeepers in Lebanon, Sunday was the first day since March 2nd that neither Israel nor Hezbollah fired at each other. This followed 2 days of intensive fighting. Lebanon remains a flashpoint that could derail the Iranian talks. For now, America's military footprint in the Middle East isn't changing. The U.S. maintains roughly 50,000 soldiers, Marines, sailors, and airmen across the region, which will remain in place throughout the 60-day negotiating window. Iran's negotiators doubt the U.S. would return to bombing and commit to the kind of military surge needed to reopen the Strait of Hormuz due to fear of rising gas prices this summer.
2: U.S. forces reportedly ready to act if necessary. New evidence has been released regarding Austin Metcalf, the 17-year-old fatally stabbed at a Frisco track meet. Austin's father, Jeff Metcalf, talks to Will Kane about the strength that Austin's twin brother, Hunter, showed as he gave his victim impact statement.
5: Matter of fact, I told him right after the trial when he went up to give his victim impact statement that I saw a boy walk up there, but what I saw walk down was a man. He was calm, to the point, was able to articulate his words in a way that could be very understood very well, asked Carmelo to look him in the eye to show him some respect, and never once became emotional.
2: Carmelo Anthony sentenced to 35 years in prison for the murder. Your Money News brought to you by NetWorthRadio.com. Stocks and mixed amid falling big tech stocks.
6: The major averages kicking off the new trading week mixed as investors monitor the latest developments between the U.S. and Iran. However, struggling big tech weighed on the Nasdaq. Consumer discretionary and communication services were the worst performing sectors, while healthcare and industrials advanced. And shares of Elon Musk's rocket company SpaceX falling for a third straight session and suffering its biggest one-day decline since going public earlier this month, with its stock falling over 16%. The Dow winners, Caterpillar, J.P. Morgan Chase, and United Health Group, the Dow decliners, Amazon, Microsoft, and Home Depot. The Dow up 148 points, the Nasdaq lower by 351, S&P 500 down 28.
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7: The 60-day countdown is on. What will the U.S. and Iran finally work out? The latest developments starting at 5.
8: And it's officially summer. We Texans will find out because we could soon see 100 degrees around here. Brad is tracking it all on the ones all morning long.
7: I'm Ernie Brown.
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7: 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Julie DeHardy has your traffic. And Chief Meteorologist Brad Barton has your weather on the ones. Plus Hal Jay has the laughs.
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9: How did I lose weight? 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I did. I love this stuff. 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So chatting with Miles, I'm up at like 235. True story. 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I said, I got to lose some LBs, Miles. 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
0: Hour three, Mark Levin Show. Ben Ferguson filling in for the great one who is in Israel, and he will be back with you soon. I'm holding down the fort for a couple of days for Mark, and it's always an honor to be filling in for the great one. How do you get in touch? It's easy. 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You can also send me your thoughts on X. I read all the comments during the break, I promise you, so you can send me your comments there at Ben Ferguson Show. And if you're on Instagram, you can follow me right now on Instagram at Ben Ferguson Podcast. So a little different at Ben Ferguson Podcast on X and on Facebook, Ben Ferguson Show there. I want to get you an update on what's happening with the Strait of Hormuz right now and the Iran deal, which is up and down as the vice president's trying to salvage this thing and try to get us some good news. But what we are being told right now is that tankers are, in fact, continuing to move through the Strait of Hormuz despite the Iranian threat. Although Iran proclaimed that the Strait of Hormuz was once again closed on Saturday, tankers continue to move through the vital waterway, including very large crude carriers and liquid natural gas tankers as well. That is good news for the world economy. The strait was reopened on Thursday after President Donald Trump and the Iranian president signed their Memorandum of Understanding, the MOUs, to establish the framework for a quote-unquote peace deal. Just a few days later on Saturday, Tehran announced the strait was closed again because Israel was still fighting Iran's terrorist proxy Hezbollah in Lebanon. U.S. Central Command, CENTCOM, responded by saying that Iran does not control the Strait of Hormuz, quote-unquote, very simple. Then came out with another statement saying traffic continues to flow and U.S. forces are monitoring the situation to ensure this, in fact, remains the case, is what the CENTCOM spokesman, Captain Tim Hawkins, said in a statement. Now, safe passage through the international waterway remains intact today as 55 merchant ships transited, moving large amounts of cargo and more than 17 million barrels of oil to the global market, CENTCOM said on Saturday. U.S. forces remain present and vigilant to ensure all aspects of the agreement with Iran are adhered to, obeyed, and in full force and effect, the statement continued. Now, CENTCOM referred to the latest bulletin from the Joint Maritime Information Center, which lowered its risk advisory level for the Strait of Hormuz to moderate and said the strait is, quote, now open. JMIC posted an update on Sunday that said traffic flows are increasing, so not decreasing, even though Iran said that the strait was closed. Well, the number of ships going through increased. They said navigational system interference and wider regional military activity continues to warrant caution. Navigational interference includes hailing and surveillance activity by Iran's Islamic Revolutionary Guard, the IRGC. Reuters also reported on Monday that oil and liquid natural gas tankers are indeed moving through the Strait of Hormuz and traffic is picking up. They said four LNG tankers controlled by Qatar headed into the Gulf and through the Strait on Monday, while two super tankers, which can carry up to 4 million barrels of crude alone, crossed into the Gulf, with one signaling its destination as the Iraqi port of Basra. The report said that the data from the ship tracker also confirmed that. They said two smaller crude tankers carrying just under 2 million barrels of oil in total sailed out of the Strait of Hormuz into the Gulf of Oman on Monday, citing a different set of ship tracking data for that. So what we now know, it's pretty clear now that this is apparently what Iran says and their propaganda doesn't actually match reality, I think it's fair to say, yet again. Now, Reuters also noted that more ships could be passing through the strait with their automatic information system, or AIS, transponders turned off for safety. They said, based on visual observations, traffic does seem to slow considerably after the IRG said that the strait was closed again, from 26 ships spotted on Saturday to just five on Sunday. So when they say something like this, it does have an impact. Now, the South Korea Ministry of Oceans and Fisheries also said on Monday that two ships operated by South Korea have been able to pass safely through the strait since the MOU was signed. The ministry provided a few further details in the interest of safety because the ships have not yet fully exited what is described as a high-risk zone. They mentioned that neither of them is crewed by South Koreans or currently headed for port in South Korea. They listed also Lloyd's List Intelligence said on Sunday that commercial traffic, quote, continued to move through the strait over the weekend despite repeated Iranian claims that it had closed the waterway in response to what it described as Israel's violation of a ceasefire because of them targeting terrorists in Lebanon. Now, another maritime intelligence company known as Windward concurred with its own analysis that traffic through the southern corridor was not reflecting any closure. They noted that the strait was nowhere near returning to its pre-war traffic loads based on the traffic data. Windward split the analytical difference by observing that high visibility traffic with transponders switched on had stalled even before the IRGC declared the strait was closed on Saturday. So they're turning off their transponders for safety reasons. They said 12 transits today, down from 21 on June 20th, neutral in European tonnage, absent five of the seven inbound vessels dark, Windward said. So again, that means that they're turning off their transponders because they feel like that gives them a better chance of safely passing through the strait. They said the current traffic profile is dark, sanctioned, and Iran-linked, resemble the late blockade baseline more than a functioning open strait, the analyst concluded there. So this is what the vice president is having to deal with right now. This is what the president's having to deal with right now. This is what the Trump administration's having to deal with right now. And honestly, this is what the world's having to deal with. Now, Fox News anchors also poured a lot of blunt, I think a fair way of saying it is, cold water on J.D. Vance's Iran deal update and put it this way as they were describing the latest update. As Vance said, Trump wants to focus on Iran's actions, I guess, more than their words. Listen carefully to their words.
7: Okay, the vice president boarding the plane, Air Force Two, and heading back to the United States after a couple of days of negotiations there in the beautiful part of the world, Luzern, Switzerland, with the Iranian delegation. Sanders saying that he's achieved some success in setting up a mechanism to keep the Strait of Hormuz open, though a lot of people would say American firepower is all you need to do that. Setting up a mechanism to achieve a lasting ceasefire, and the fact that the Iranians say that they will allow inspectors to come in terms of their nuclear program, but the vice president there with a caveat that says we don't know exactly what that means. And if history is any guide, might not mean much.
8: Yeah, adding that it's been a very confusing process to negotiate with the Iranians. But that positive talk about getting that oil moving is what continues to send oil prices lower now, near $74 a barrel. The U.S. stock market's still hovering near all-time high. So as long as the messaging continues to be that, you know, we have reason to believe that the White House is happy with what they've seen so far, John.
7: And the word from the administration, and you and I know this because we were on a call with the senior administration official a little more than a week ago, is that if this this all transpires in the way that the White House hopes it will, it has the potential to transform the Middle East. The Vice President reiterated that again, but he also said we haven't built the house yet. And I would think of all of the things, all of the houses or all of the buildings that President Trump has built over his long and storied career as a real estate developer, building this particular house with the Iranians is probably the toughest challenge he's ever faced.
8: And I'm sure that's all part of the vision. All right, we are going to have much more on that and reaction to it coming up. Meanwhile, the judge and the type.
0: So you can hear there's a lot of people that are scratching their head, like the vice president is there with a caveat that says we don't know exactly what that means, referring to this, you know, nuclear inspections. And if history is any guide, that might not mean much. Those are the words from Fox News Channel. I think it's very interesting how blunt they were there after the vice president kind of gave his update of where we are. Now, the president of the United States of America was also asked about, you know, the oil sales. And Ken, he was asked a question from a reporter. The reporter question, I'm going to say it for you and then play it so that it's harder to hear. The reporter to Trump said, can you ensure that the Iranians won't use profit from oil sales to rebuild their military? Listen carefully.
9: Can you ensure that the Iranians won't use profits from oil sales to rebuild their military?
10: Well, they're not supposed to be doing that, so we'll see. But they're supposed to use money to buy food for their people, because right now their people are very hungry, and they're buying it exclusively from us. Corn, soybeans, should be a lot of money. I hope it's a lot of money.
9: If they're war with Iran.
0: Now, what's interesting about what the president there, and that brings us back to another story, is that we now are being told from the vice president, J.D. Vance, and the president that the frozen Iranian funds would not be released unless the United States continues to see progress, while describing a Qatar-assisted oversight mechanism for funds that could be used to buy American soybeans. Vance's remarks came after a reporter asked whether Iran had already agreed that frozen funds could be used to buy American soybeans. Vance replied, yeah. That was something that came up yesterday. We actually asked the Qataris to help us set up the mechanism so that we could ensure that the money goes where we want it to go. And they agreed to that. We have a good relationship, obviously, with them and a good operational oversight mechanism in place. But even with that said, even with the caveat that's going to benefit American farmers and obviously benefit the people of Iran, we want both. But fundamentally, the money is not going to be unfrozen unless we continue to see progress. And that will obviously be a big part of the negotiations in the days to come. Now, the comments follow the release of the memo of understanding between the United States and Iran, which the White House confirmed after the full text was shared with reporters. The memo said the United States and Iran had jointly agreed in good faith to terms involving the current conflict, the current sanctions, Iran's nuclear program, and negotiations towards a quote-unquote final deal. The memo also stated the United States would make fully available for use the frozen or restricted funds and assets of Iran upon implementation of the MOU. The two countries would mutually agree on procedures for releasing these funds during the negotiations, and the text said that such funds, whether kept in the original account or transferred, would be fully usable for payment to any unlimited beneficiary designed by the central bank, by the Central Bank of Iran. That is where a lot of conservatives started like screaming, I was one of them, over this massive red flag. And that's why the question that was asked there of the president was an important one. Now, you can hear the vice president saying, no, like, we've got this, everything's fine. This goes back to the issue of trust, but verify. President Trump was also asked if he would risk worldwide depression and strike Iran again. So again, the media with their doom or gloom questioning continuing. Listen.
9: If the war with Iran could cause a worldwide depression, as you noted, Mr. President, are you willing to risk economic catastrophe and strike Iran
10: again? Well, not the way I'm...
0: By the way, let me just hit pause there. I want you to hear the president, and I don't want to interrupt him. I'm going to take a quick break. We're going to come back, and I'll let you hear what the president had to say in response to that right after this.
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0: Welcome back. It is the Mark Levin Show. Ben Ferguson filling in for the great one. It's so nice to have you with us, and I want to get to your thoughts, your reaction, especially with the latest breaking news on what's happening in Iran and the Iran nuclear deal. Vice President J.D. Vance on his way back to the United States of America. All right, let me go back to this audio I wanted to play for you a moment ago. Donald Trump was asked if he would risk worldwide depression and strike Iran again. And I want you to hear the president and how clear he was in his response to that question, because, of course, the media is all about doom and gloom, right? Like, it's all doom and gloom.
1: War with Iran could cause a worldwide depression, as you noted, Mr. President. Are you willing to risk economic catastrophe and strike Iran
2: again? Well, not the way I'm doing it. It's not going to cause depression.
1: Yes, but if they don't abide by the
2: memorandum. Well, nuclear weapon supersedes depression. Depression's real bad. Nuclear weapon will cause depression much more quickly. The way we're doing it, we have the opposite of a depression. We're doing really well. The numbers are incredible. The oil is at a level that nobody's ever seen before. Oil prices are way down. I think they're very comparable to what they were. Chris, I don't know, pretty comparable to what they were before we started.
3: They've returned most of the way back down.
1: Yeah. And so if Iran does not abide by the MOU, are you still willing?
2: What I didn't say it would cause a depression. I said it could cause a depression, right? And I said that I don't want to be Herbert Hoover. That's a president I don't want to be, because he, you know, he was in charge during the Great Depression. And certainly a lot of bad things could happen. That would be one of the things. I don't think it would, but if it did. But no, if Iran doesn't live up to their agreement, or if they're not behaving, I will do what I have to do.
1: Did he say that leverage over you, Mr. President?
0: It really is interesting to hear the media there do everything that they possibly can to make you believe that the sky is falling, the world is ending, it is over, folks. And if Donald Trump attacks Iran again, that we're going to go into this catastrophic economic fall, not just America, but the rest of the world. Ask yourself this question. Why would the media describe it this way? Because they do not want the President of the United States of America to be successful in actually dismantling Iran from being a threat to our national security. And what they're really about here is they want this president to be a failure. They want him and everything that happens to be a failure. So if the president does his job, which is to keep us safe and deal with a national security issue that can't have been kicked down the road for how long? I go back to what Donald Trump is doing. He has the same policy towards Iran that Hillary Clinton had, that Bill Clinton had, that Barack Obama had, that Joe Biden had, that Kamala Harris had, that Chuck Schumer had, that Nancy Pelosi had, that Iran cannot get a nuclear weapon. The only difference is that a guy by the name of Donald Trump is actually willing to do it. They were not. They just would keep punting and kicking the ball because they didn't want to deal with it. 1-877-381-3811. 1-877-381-3811. Ben Ferguson filling in for the great one, Mark Levin. We'll be right back.
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6: On the ones.
7: In Arlington, that accident has been cleared on 360 northbound at Brown Boulevard, Avenue K, but it's still causing stop-and-go traffic from 30. And in North Dallas, an accident blocking two left lanes on 635 eastbound approaching Preston, causing stop-and-go traffic from the Dallas North Tollway. Your WBAP forecast from the On-Time Experts 24/7 Weather Center.
8: I'm WFAA meteorologist Cassie Hyder. Overnight tonight, we're expecting partly cloudy skies with a 20% coverage of rain and storms and temperatures dropping into the mid-70s. We're looking for partly sunny skies on Tuesday, highs in the mid-90s, a 20% coverage of rain and storms. We're going to keep that chance of rain and storms going Tuesday night to Wednesday morning, but Wednesday afternoon looks dry and hot with highs in the mid-90s.
7: Right now, 93 degrees in Dallas, 94 degrees in Fort Worth. Negotiations between the U.S. and Iran continue in Switzerland, with both sides expressing significant progress has been made.
2: I think Iran, I can say, on a sort of a different scale, is in its own way working out very well. Maybe it's hard to say just as well, but maybe almost just as well. And we're doing very well in terms of negotiating a fair and reasonable deal.
7: The president noting oil has already begun flowing through the Strait of Hormuz and prices continue to drop as the 60-day roadmap to peace is underway. Michigan's Dusty May finalizing a deal to coach the Dallas Mavericks.
9: Dusty May and the Mavs are finalizing terms of a deal that would have the 49-year-old coach take over in Dallas, where Hall of Famer Jason Kidd, who coached the Mavericks the last five seasons, decided mutually with the team to move on. Now it'll be Dusty May's turn to coach NBA Rookie of the Year Cooper Flagg. May coached the Wolverines for two seasons, 64-13 record. Also coached Florida Atlantic to the 2023 Final Four. Jared Bax, Fox News.
7: 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A mixed day on Wall Street. The Dow Jones Industrial Average gained 148, the NASDAQ off 351, and the S&P 500 down 28. 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I'm Lori Waffenschmidt.
5: Summer is here. How hot will it be today? The highs and the lows. And whether it'll rain or not, weather updates. Four times an hour.
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10: How did I lose weight? 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
1: All right, welcome back. It is the Mark Levin Show. Ben Ferguson filling in for Mark, who is in Israel right now. He will be back with you, I promise, very soon. I'll be covering for the next couple of days, and I want to get to some of your phone calls. The number 1-877-381-3811. If you can't get through, I know it's frustrating. All right, if you can't get through, you can always send me your thoughts. I read them during the break on X at Ben Ferguson Show there, and on Instagram, you can also give me your thoughts there. Ben Ferguson podcast, a little bit different, at Ben Ferguson podcast there. All right, let me get to your phone calls. Let me go to Hill on line one in California. Thanks for listening and calling in. 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Hi.
2: Thanks for taking my call, Ben. When you were talking about Gavin Newsom and corruption, you jogged my memory on something. He bought a house a couple of miles away from where I live, and he was sort of red-faced, admitting in the news that he paid $9 million for it. I went online that same day, and I went to Redfin and a couple of other companies that value houses. The house was valued by Redfin and another, at least another company, at $18 million and change. And I'm just wondering, who gives away $9 million?
1: Nothing surprises me, but let's just go back to the Gavin Newsom investigation and his wife. This all revolves around the type of stuff that you're mentioning right now. Like it's all this type of stuff. It's all this kind of stuff. I don't know if that's in there. I want to be clear. I really don't. I don't know if it's in there. But what I do know is it's this type of just shadiness that they're looking at, which is a blessing that they're looking at it. And I mean this. You look at Kamala Harris this last week. Harris had like some really awkward moments on TV and some weird conversations that she had. And it's like, wait, what is she even talking about? And what is she even saying while she's speaking? Like, she did an interview with Don Lemon. Here, I'll play it for you. She did Don Lemon's show, and listen to this.
3: I really, truly believe this. We each have light inside of us. And we need to know that that is what inspires our hope as much as anything external to ourselves. And when we feel that and not allow an election or an individual to dampen that light, and instead let that light kind of carry us, in particular through moments of darkness, that we not only act on that hope, but we inspire that hope in each other. And in particular at this moment, it is so important that we not only have hope, but that we understand that that should be a verb.
1: It should be a verb. Like, it's important that Americans not only have hope, but it should be a verb. Like, that. This is and you wonder why, like, how all of a sudden she's coming back this way. And I don't know what she just said there. I really don't. I think most people have no idea what she's saying there. But she goes back to her point that she keeps saying is, well, Donald Trump is making America weaker every day. So we're going back to the same like regurgitated talking points.
4: As we speak, as we're taping this, you are meeting with world leaders now. You're with the former governor of California. You met with more than 150 world leaders as vice president. Yeah. When you watch this administration, because I'm sure you guys are going to discuss it where you are, because you know now he's on a foreign trip. But when you watch this administration strain alliances, launch a war with Iran, announce a peace deal almost in real time on social media, what do Americans not understand about what has been lost here?
3: This president is making America weaker every day. So foreign relations, it's not unlike in our personal lives, our friendships, right, in terms of relationships. And the strength of a relationship is going to require, some level of respect for the history of the friendship. It requires that there is truth, that there is consistency in the relationship, that you're present. And what this president has done is to basically thumb his nose at so many of the relationships that we have cultivated or need to have around the world.
1: I don't know, again, what she's saying there, except for Orange Man Bad. You got to ask yourself this question. Why is Kamala Harris all of a sudden now the center of attention? It is because I think the Democratic Party believes that there's a very good chance that Gavin Newsom may not be able to run. He may be fighting for his life to not be in prison. And so if you're fighting for your life, to not be in prison, it's kind of hard to run for president at the same time. And by the way, when it comes to foreign policy, if you want to know the difference, like, can you imagine if this is the debate? Do you make sure Iran doesn't have a nuclear weapon or not? Kamala Harris said she would absolutely not have started a war with Iran if she was president. By the way, I believe her completely when she says that.
5: But to be clear, if you were president, you never start this war.
6: Absolutely not. Let's be clear about this. Thank you, Tim. Let's be clear about this. Whatever is being negotiated, this president is going to declare victory and will end up where we were after the JCPOA and call that a victory, the JCPOA that he withdrew from.
5: The Starbucks nuclear agreement.
1: And so you just go back to that, all right? And so Kamala Harris said she would absolutely not have started a war with Iran. I believe her. I think she's weak. I don't think she would put American interests first at all. I don't think she would stop Iran from getting a nuclear weapon. And now you don't have to say, I don't think she would. Now you can say, I know she wouldn't. She just said she wouldn't. She made that very clear. But why is Kamala Harris surging right now out of nowhere with the Democratic Party? Because who else are they going to run? They need somebody that they think is like mainstream enough that's not like a hardcore psychotic communist, socialist Marxist. So like, all right, well, I mean, when Kamala Harris is your most like normal, middle of the road candidate of the Democratic Party, you've got a problem. And not a little one. You've got a big problem. 877-381-3811, 877-381-3811. Let me go to Frank, line six. Welcome. You are on the Mark Levin Show. Ben Ferguson with you. Hi.
7: Oh, hi. I spent a lot of time in Saudi Arabia. I know the Iranians a lot, and you are all misinformed, Trump, and you are misinformed. What's going to happen if he destroys the oil production of facilities in Iran or the water reclamation facilities in Iran? They will retaliate and destroy the oil production facilities in most of the Sunni Arab oil production countries, and we will go into a severe depression. It'll take 25 years or more to reconstruct.
1: You're assuming one thing, Frank, for the argument you just made. You assume that's what Trump would hit first off, and you assume that Iran has the abilities, the capabilities militarily, after we've knocked them down significantly, to pull off what you just said, and you're assuming that America wouldn't give air cover to and defensive missile systems to stop from happening what you just described would happen. So you've taken America completely out of the equation after you're claiming that Iran would be hit by America and their oil facilities would be hit. That's not reality based on anything we've seen in the Middle East, Frank.
7: No, they haven't touched the oil production facilities in Iran. I know it as a fact.
1: Let me rephrase it and listen carefully. I'm going to ask you a bunch of yes or no's here. Are true or false? True or false that America has a large military presence right now in and around Iran? True or false?
7: There's a large presence, but
1: okay.
7: It's not.
1: Okay, hold on. Wait. Let's go to the next one. True or false? Is it clear that if our Gulf state allies are attacked by Iran, that we will protect and defend them based on what has happened in the last 90 days?
7: No, we haven't been able to protect them during
1: That's
7: the
1: That's not
7: initial,
1: true. That is absolutely not true. You're telling me that Saudi Arabia is in a worse spot with Iran right now, with Iran having virtually no air force and virtually having no ballistic missile capabilities, and their drone technology their drone facilities have been destroyed, and on top of that, their navy's gone. You're telling me that means that somehow Saudi Arabia is in a more vulnerable spot than they've ever been before?
7: They are more vulnerable because they have the drones, they have missiles, and they have those little PT boats.
1: Okay, so to be clear, Frank, what you're saying is that America going in and decimating the top level of the Iranian government, the second level, the third level, taking out their military leadership and many of their military facilities, you're now saying is worse for the Gulf states than ever before. That math doesn't add up.
7: No, listen, Iran has a regional defense system. They keep operating even though the head of the snake is gone. They have underground.
1: Let me be clear. What you're saying is that Iran controls the world. Everybody else is just living in their world, And there's never a scenario or circumstance where America or any other country can actually go against Iran? Is that what you're telling everybody tonight?
7: We can't, like, we can't go against the Soviets. The most we can do is have a detente with these people and a ceasefire.
1: Okay. So in other words, you are the of the world of Tucker Carlson, where we just isolate and let the world go to hell in a handbasket.
7: I'm not saying that. I'm saying we have to have a detente with these enemies. It would take too much.
1: So what would that look like then? Tell me. Explain to me this foreign policy of Tucker Carlson.
7: Well, I don't know what he has said, but we have to have a detente with these enemies.
1: What does that mean? What does that mean?
7: Destroying a good part of the world. Detente would be to have what it was before Trump made the incorrect decision of hitting the...
1: So we go back to appeasement where we send them pallets of cash? Is that what you're saying?
7: That cash belonged to the Shah. We did not send them any money. We just released.
1: Sure, we did. We put it on pallets on a plane and sent it from Washington D.C. That's you're just flat out lying now.
7: You don't understand history. We froze.
1: Okay, Frank,
7: the Shah.
1: I'm going to move on. I understand history, and I also understand that you're literally making it up as you go. So I'm just you know what? Sell that. There's shows that are on after midnight. And they deal with conspiracy theories, you'll fit right in, all right? So, and call Tucker Carlson, because he'll tell you that you should invest your money in, I guess, a Qatari home or in Russia. So do that. That'll work well for you. 877-381-3811, 877-381-3811. Ben Ferguson filling in for the great one, Mark Levin. We'll be right back.
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17: A Better Life with Dr. Sanjay Gupta.
18: By age 35, two-thirds of American men will experience some degree of noticeable hair loss. And by age 50, about 85% of men will have significantly thinning hair. That's according to the American Hair Loss Association. Now, one dermatologist explained that hair loss can either be genetic or it can be triggered by stress, illness, surgery, medications, major life events. No matter the cause, a lot of men, understandably, are frustrated by hair loss because it seems like a loss of control. You can take great care of your scalp by all sorts of expensive lotions and potions, but that might not matter. There are some tried and true medications that might work, like minoxidil or finasteride. But another solution is just shaving it off, and I've heard more and more how liberating this can be for a lot of guys. That's the ultimate control of their appearance. I'm Dr. Sanjay Gupta, helping you live a better life.
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0: It is the Mark Levin Show. Ben Ferguson with you. 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Grab it wherever you get your podcast. And also, you can do me another great favor. 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It's called the 47 Morning Update. If you want to know what's happening at the White House each and every day, you're going to get it before everybody else. You'll be the smartest person in the room every day. In about 10 to 12 minutes, you'll know the biggest stories. Grab the 47 Morning Update as well, wherever you get your podcasts. All right, I want to get to your phone calls and get some of your reaction to all that we've been talking about tonight. 877-381-3811. Let me go to Patricia. Thanks for waiting. You are on the Mark Levin Show. How are you?
1: Oh, thank you, Ben. And your screen caller was absolutely a sweetheart. My question was regarding the data centers and the DPA, the decibels. It's at like 92, 96, and OSHA is like 85, because a lot of the residential areas, they're like a half a block away from some of these data centers, and it is so loud. It is crazy. People are putting up mattresses in their windows to keep the sound out.
0: So it's interesting what you're talking about now, because this is when you go to early centers and then you look at now where they're putting these centers. Most of the centers are being built now basically on just empty land, far away. And so the earlier centers, yes, were louder than some of the new ones. I've been to some of the new ones. They are not loud the way you're describing them. Very different than they were. And so this goes back to early technology compared to technology now. If you look at where the data centers are being built now, they're not right next to a house. And that's part of what they're looking at, is that they're trying to do these things away where it's, I describe them very much like where you see the Amazon shipping centers and like where you see like large warehouses and places that are close to, airports for shipping. Like that's where they're going with this. And again, if I had one next to my house that was loud, I'd be upset. But if you look at where they're going now, and this is part of the propaganda where we paint this worst case scenario with the AI centers and we say, oh my gosh, they're going to suck up all the water. Well, they're closed system now, so they don't suck up water. They just keep reusing the same water over and over and over again. We say, oh my gosh, they're sucking down the grid. Well, most of them are net positive now to the grid and build a better grid for the community. And so that's what they're doing. Certainly in places like Texas, that's exactly how it's being done. And they're building these things kind of in the middle of nowhere, compared to where people are living. That is also a very good thing. And then look, if you don't, here's the best part. If you're willing to miss out on a huge opportunity for job growth and for what this can do with support jobs, the number of support jobs around these AI centers is massive. There are places that are now going to take them because they're not going to make a decision based on fear. They're going to make a decision based on the data and the facts. I go back to what I said about Texas. Like Texas is open for business with AI. We're trying to get every AI job and every AI center we can get our hands on because we understand now what it does to the community. So like if others don't want it, great. Like we'll take it. I think that's what you're seeing in Arkansas, with the governor there. Sarah Huckabee, Sanders, she's doing the same thing. She's like, look, you guys don't like, we're happy to take these AI centers. We've got plenty of land. We have plenty of areas that need them. We understand the jobs that come in from them. Like, let's go. What are we doing here where we're trying to send this stuff overseas or to China? Like, it does not make sense. And I understand there's people that are upset about AI and they're like, oh, it's going to take jobs. Like, it's here, folks. It's just like the internet. Once it got up, it's here. So you better own it. But being afraid of it does not make sense. Own it. Absolutely own it. All right, I'm out of time. I'll see you back here tomorrow. I'll be filling in for the great one then. Have a great night, and I'll see you on social media. Don't forget, download the Ben Ferguson podcast as well. Have a great night.
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6: For years, we've been talking about both the positive and negative effects of being on social media. And I would say, by and large, for older adults, social media is net positive. Not all positive, but net positive. Helps them keep in touch with friends and stay social. But for younger people, social media use, especially heavy use, tends to be net negative. In fact, according to this year's World Happiness Report, youth who use social media more than 5 hours a day reported a lower level of well-being. And researchers who study this sort of thing found that many teens wish these platforms didn't even exist, and yet they can't seem to stop using them. Experts we talked to largely suggested two things. Ideally, along with your friend group, take some time offline. Also, try to recurate your algorithm so it shows you posts that'll make you feel good. I'm Dr. Sanjay Gupta, helping you live a better life.
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0: and Fort Worth. President Trump saying the U.S. has total control of the Strait of Hormuz as talks between the U.S. and Iran wrap up in Switzerland. Fox's Lucas Tomlinson with the details.
1: President Trump says Americans will benefit from a relaxation of sanctions if Iran complies with the Memorandum of Understanding.
2: Money that's being unfrozen is going to be used to buy food, and the food's going to be bought exclusively through the United States from our farmers.
1: Vice President J.D. Vance expressing optimism after negotiating with an Iranian delegation for 18 hours in Switzerland.
3: The Iranians have agreed to invite IAEA inspectors back into their country. That is a major milestone for the American people.
1: Iranian state media controlled by its Islamic Revolutionary Guard is disputing Vance's assertion, calling it false.
0: Some critics skeptical that Iran's nuclear capabilities have actually been stripped away. There's a new list that looks at World Cup cities where fans may need to hydrate the most, and I'll give you one guess who takes the top spot.
4: A new study by cryptocurrency exchange ChixX ranked World Cup host cities by average temperature to show where fans may need to be most careful about staying hydrated during the soccer tournament. According to the study, Dallas is the hottest World Cup host city with an average temperature of 86.5 degrees Fahrenheit. Monterey follows just behind on 86.4 degrees, while Houston and Miami also rank in the top four. Vancouver's the coolest host city in the study with an average temperature of just 64 degrees. Clayton Neville, WBAP News.
0: Clive Davis, one of the music industry's most powerful figures, has died at the age of 94. Davis launched or resurrected the careers of countless superstars, including Janis Joplin, Whitney Houston, Carlos Santana, and Alicia Keys. His influence only seemed to grow over the decades in a career that spanned multiple genres and labels. 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The Dow Jones Industrial Average gained 148, the NASDAQ was off 351, and the S&P 500 down 28. Again, right now in Dallas, 92 degrees, and in Fort Worth, 92 degrees. 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I'm Lori Waffenschmidt.
5: How did I lose weight? 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
5: Great radio stations everywhere, along with Polo. CJ's in for Sam. It is the Joe Pags Show. Glad to have you along for the ride. Thanks a lot for stopping by. Got a lot going on. There's a lot to get to. I want to start with gas prices, and not because it's just some easy talk show thing to talk about, but I was stunned this morning because I took some family to the airport this morning. We passed by the gas station. CJ, you remember how much the gas was this morning?
6: I want to say it was like 303 or something.
5: 337 at the QT. Oh. Or 303. No, it was 303. We were talking about it because Walmart had it cheaper. HEB, which is our grocery store here in Texas, they had it cheaper. But at the gas station that we passed by this morning on the way to the airport, it was 337. Okay. By the time I passed by going back home, probably 25, 30 minutes later, it was 305. It dropped 32 cents a gallon in 30 minutes. And it still was today when I passed by coming back from the gym. So we've got gas prices plummeting. The price per barrel of oil is $80 a barrel. There's still upheaval with Iran and us and Israel and Lebanon. J.D. Vance was over in Switzerland, and we'll have some sound bites from him. But I thought that was pretty amazing that we saw a 30-cent per gallon drop almost immediately. In my journey from where I live to the airport, about 25 minutes one way, so 50 minutes round trip, I saw anywhere from 305 to 315 to 355, 335 and 337, as I said. So it's all over the place right now. And I'm not sure if these gas stations don't know where to price it. I don't know how it works. If they get a call from corporate that says, hey, make it this today, whatever it is, it's all over the place right now. And that's sort of where our mindset is, I think, when it comes to Iran. We'll get into the J.D. Vance sound bites coming up. We'll certainly talk about that. But I want to start with a story about the reflecting pool on the National Mall. The reflecting pool that leads you to the Lincoln Memorial. I'm not sure I understand. So Obama cleaned it because this pool has got millions of gallons of water and it gets algae in it. It gets nasty, gets ugly. The president wanted it to look great, so he decided that he's going to fix it. The left has complained about the money he's spending to fix the pool and make it good. Although they loved that Obama did it, and after he spent millions of dollars, it was just as green and algae-filled as it was before. Trump does something to make it nice, to beautify it. And again, this is only a difference in years, like 14 years difference or something like that. And everybody who supported Obama fixing it is against Trump fixing it, to the point to where people are vandalizing it. See, I'm not smart enough to know. Look, I have a hard enough time keeping the algae out of my pool. Trust me, it's not an easy thing. I don't know that there's a way to put algae into a pool, but it seems that there are these leftist loons, these nut jobs, that are going to the national, the reflecting pool at the national, you know, the Lincoln Memorial in the National Mall. They're going there and trying to make it algae filled again. They think they're somehow going to show Donald Trump if they make the pool green. I don't understand. I guess there's a new liner that was put down or something, and people are slashing the liner to try to let more algae in, because then they would have what? In a debate or an argument, they're going to say, yeah, you couldn't even clean the pool. I mean, what is the story? Is that really what you're hanging your hat on? Trump can't clean the reflecting pool, so therefore he's not a good president? I don't know what they're doing. I really don't. I mean, I don't remember Obama doing it. That's how little I cared about it. I don't live in Washington, D.C., and if President Obama or President Clinton or President fill-in-the-blank other Democrat said, let's clean the reflecting pool, I'd be like, okay. But why is that a thing? But they think they're going to show how inept or incompetent Donald Trump is by making the reflecting pool he's trying to make look beautiful, make it look ugly. I don't get it. Trump was asked about it.
7: And vandalism. You know, we have 100 and we have a, I think 290, 300 foot slit right through it, probably a box cutter or a knife of some kind. Or we had people lifting up the basic, some of the, but it's not a lot of damage, but it's, we'll probably have to let the water out and refix it. They went in there with a knife. I was just told by the people over at Parks, they have five people are arrested and five people are under investigation right now. And it's a sad thing. In addition to that, they, you know, we put brand new, beautiful grass all around. They put these massive letters on the grass. You probably know about that, right? And they said 86-47. They probably got that from the dirty cop, Comey. You know he's a dirty cop, don't you? Dirty cop. He's a crooked guy. They destroyed the grass. So that's a big thing. But we're going to get it back very soon.
5: So stupid. It is a beautiful area for anybody who's visiting Washington, D.C. to go and hang out at, to go and see, to go and think about this country and how it was founded and how great it is. Because somebody you don't like is the president, you're mad at the National Mall. You're mad at the reflecting pool. You're mad at the Lincoln Memorial. You're writing 8647 in the grass that was just put in, paid for by us, the taxpayers. You want the reflecting pool to be green. And somebody cut an enormous slit in the lining of the reflecting pool. I mean, if Obama were in office, you would want it to be nice. But since Trump is in office, the same exact thing, the same exact place should be bad. It's so weird to me. Yeah, arrests are being made.
8: Charlie.
5: The video here that TMZ actually shot, and it shows a woman leaning in to the reflecting pool, and she's doing something. I don't know if she's cutting the lining. I don't know if she's adding algae. I don't know if she's, you know, picking her nose. I don't know what she's doing, but it turns out they've got plainclothes cops there that are, like, going around. You see somebody who's not dressed in a uniform go up to her. Guy walks up behind her now. I might be asking her what she's doing. He took a picture of her. He's got something in his ear. Looks like he might be law enforcement of some sort. I mean, what is she doing? What is the story? I have no idea. He's taking out his phone again. You can't really hear the talk, but now he's calling in actual, like, uniformed police officers or uniformed security, which they should. And listen, I get that TMZ did the video. Does the logo have to be that big, Polo? You know what I'm saying? Does it have to be that big on the entire video?
9: I mean, just in case if you didn't know where it was coming from.
5: I mean, you could be a little bit smaller than that, but either way, they're taking her away. A couple of guys, I don't know, they're not cops, they're in uniform somehow. And I think in a little while she's going to end up in handcuffs, which she should. Now people, actually National Guardsmen are coming out, and she's going to be in trouble. You can't do that. I mean, what is wrong with you? I don't know what she's been charged with. I don't know what she's saying right now. She's showing him whatever is in her hand. Looks like she grabbed something out of there, and I have no idea. But, I mean, they're not playing games. It's so stupid that we can't have a nice reflecting pool. That is so dumb that because you don't like the president who's in office, the Lincoln Memorial should be less beautiful. It's so weird to me. It just is. And there's this.
10: Again, 56% overall have an extremely or very proud of the country. It's 29% among.
5: I mean, this is directly related to what we're talking about. Do you have pride in your nation? Do you have pride in your country? Do you love the United States of America? Are you somebody who, never mind who's in office in the White House, you love the country, you love the fact that we're the freest, best, most liberated land on the planet with the best opportunity for everybody. We have more immigrants coming in because they're dying to get a part of the American dream. Are you proud? Well, this is on MS Now, so such a stupid name. Are you proud to be an American? And as we're looking at this, extremely or very, overall 56%. Only a little or not at all, 21%. Democrats, the number is 29%, extremely or very proud. 36%, only a little, not at all. For Republicans, 90% of Republicans are extremely or very proud to be an American. Only 3%, only a little, not at all. If you're 65 or older as a Democrat, actually, if you're 65 and over, overall, 75% are proud, 9% only a little or not at all. Then it goes down to the younger people and let control a little bit.
10: It's 90% among Republicans. Look at that staggering gap between the parties. Look at it on the other end here.
5: Let me say it again because you're probably in the car, and I want to make sure you get this. Only 29% of Democrats are extremely or very proud to be an American. 90% of Republicans are extremely proud or very proud to be an American. That's a sick diversity in numbers. Hey, Democrats, there's something wrong with you if you don't love your country. Get the beep out.
10: Only a little or not proud at all. It's 36% among Democrats. That number among Democrats, it's higher on the low end there than it is on the extremely proud end, and it's only 3% for Republicans. So a massive partisan divide on that question of being proud to be an American.
5: I mean, that's crazy, isn't it? I think it is. I think it's crazy. You've got people living in the country who just want to tear it down. The indoctrination has worked. The taking over of academia and big Hollywood and big music and big sports and big media, it's worked. An entire half of the country has a very low pride level about being an American. The other half of the country, very, very, very proud. If I lived in a place that I hated, if I lived in a place that I wasn't proud of, I would go to a different place. Fill in the blank, other country is better. Here's why I'm going to go there. Yet they're not going to go anywhere because they just want to tear it down. They have been raised and taught to believe that this is a horrible country. So dumb. 833-JOE-PAGS, 833-563-7247, joepags.com. 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
5: Stopping by. There's a lot going on. It's the Joe Pags Show. We've got a couple of big interviews coming up for you. Don't miss a second of that. We've got Kay Hill at the bottom of hour number two. Going to talk about Keir Starmer. Announced that he's stepping down as the Prime Minister. How does that work in the UK, or like we call it, UK? How does it work there? I have no idea. I mean, this guy's been in for a couple of years. I'm done. Just going to step down. Before him, you had some guy that I can't remember his name. And then before that, you had this woman, who, this Liz Truss or somebody. She was in for like 6 weeks. Like, what is that? You can just be like the boss for a minute and then leave? And then what's going to happen next? So we've got Cahill, bottom of hour number two to go through that. Vance Ginn, he's going to be hour three. He's an economist, former chief economist at the White House under Trump 1.0. We talk about the Fed. We talk about Alan Greenspan died today, the former Fed chair, and a whole lot more. Was Greenspan good? Was he bad? Why did we have that big explosion in 2008, the massive recession? Greenspan wasn't in anymore, I don't think, at that point. I think it might have been Bernanke. But at some point, I want to know why we have a Fed chair and how we can move past that. We'll get into that with Vance Ginn coming up. And the interview I did with Brianna Morello about what they were hiding in the Biden tapes and how they're being released now, that's doing very well over on YouTube. Just go to joepags.com/YouTube, joepags.com/YouTube. If you're just joining us, we're talking about, are you proud to be an American? 90% of Republicans are. Like 29% or 30% or something of Democrats are. And to see that sort of diversity in pride for country actually makes me sick, makes my stomach hurt. We go to the phone lines from the hometown. It's going to be Chad in San Antonio. Chad, what's up?
18: Hey, Joe. First time caller, long time listener.
5: Thank you.
18: Thank you for taking my call. I really appreciate it.
5: You got it, man.
18: This is the greatest country in the history of the world that has done more for more people than all other countries combined. If you can't be proud of it, get the hell out. Am I wrong?
5: No. Not at all. I mean, and for military, and for Military City USA, I mean, the bottom line is you've got people signing up to die for what's great about this country, and you've got 29% like it on the Democrat side. You got to be kidding me.
18: Yeah, 29%. Are you serious right now? You don't like the country because you don't like the president who's in office just because of the politics?
5: Right.
18: What is that about?
5: No, it's ridiculous.
18: Like, these people are insane, and there is no common ground anymore with them. There's no civil discourse. There's no coming across and getting to a level platform, and I think we've really lost that within our society, right? We can't come together and talk about ideas and find common ground and move past it. It's A or B. If you're not on my side, then I hate you. If you're not on my side, then, you know, all right, well, you can go pound sand.
5: Yeah.
18: And really, if you don't love America, get the hell out.
5: Boom. That's how you say it. Chad, exactly right. Get the hell out. I'm with you. 833-JOE-PAGS, 833-563-7247, joepags.com. Bill is in Reno, Nevada. Bill, what's on your mind? Hi.
19: Hey, yeah, thanks, Joe. I just wanted to say that I think that in terms of the reflecting pool, it's just another microcosm of that liberalism is a disease. It wants to destroy things. And it's not relegated just to the United States. Look what's going on in Europe.
5: Yes.
19: I don't know if you heard about that report. That report that dropped, it was either Thursday or Friday, about the Pakistani Muslim rape gangs. But Starmer's knew about that for years. They covered it up. They aided and abetted. And, I mean, look what they've gotten themselves into over there. I mean, that's the mainly white girls that were being treated that way. It's just awful.
5: It's 250,000 children and women were raped by these so-called rape gangs, and we do get into that in earnest with Kay next hour. Thank you, Bill. I appreciate that. Yeah, the report came out. It's disgusting. It's disgusting. You can't turn your culture over to an alternative culture. If people want to go there legally, if you have an immigration system in the UK where they do it legally, you show up, you assimilate. No, you don't have rape gangs. No, you don't do bad things to the women and children. Then, you know, I'll hear you, and you can come in. But you don't get to show up, set up shop, and do anything you feel like doing. And then you've got people like Starmer and others in government over in the UK who are not only allowing it, they will arrest you if you go on Facebook and say, I don't want this mass immigration anymore. You go to Mark in Minnesota. Mark, what's on your mind? Hi. Come on, Mark.
20: I was just talking to the call screener. The Democrats are indoctrinated sheeple is what they are. They cannot think for themselves. They refuse to think for themselves. They only listen to those that continue to tell them that this is a bad country. The things they do are bad. They're lazy. They don't want to work. It's sickening what they've become. And that's why they're voting in these socialists and these as mayors and as governors.
5: Oh, Mark, I couldn't agree with you more. I just don't understand what they get out of. Thanks for the call, man. Appreciate you. I don't know what they get out of it. What do they get out of complaining about the reflecting pool being clean? What do they get out of complaining about a ballroom that would keep dignitaries safe, and it would be not for just this president? He's gone in a couple of years. I mean, honestly, this is going to be there for every president in perpetuity. Why are you against it? Because if a Democrat gets in next, God forbid, you'd be happy there's a safe ballroom for them to have. The whole thing doesn't make any sense. It is so illogical, it makes my face hurt. Look at my face. It's in pain. I have no idea. It's so illogical that when I get up in the morning, I think to myself, maybe today will be a better day where the left wakes up and realizes how stupid they're being. Then it doesn't happen. There's another full day's worth of lunacy from the left. 833-JOE-PAGS, 833-563-7247, joepags.com. JD Vance in Switzerland. I'll have some sound from that. Give it here.
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23: On the ones.
24: In Arlington, an accident blocking two left lanes of 360 northbound approaching Avenue J. That's causing stop-and-go traffic from 30. And in Weatherford, road construction has the right lane closed on 20 northbound, eastbound and westbound at Lakeshore Drive. your WBAP forecast from the On Time Experts 24/7 Weather Center.
0: I'm WFAA meteorologist Cassie Hyder. We're going to see partly cloudy skies tonight with a very low chance of an isolated shower storm, about a 20% coverage. Tomorrow afternoon, we're going to see partly sunny skies, temperatures in the mid-90s, a light south wind, and a 20% coverage of rain and storms. On Wednesday afternoon, mostly sunny with highs in the mid-90s.
24: Right now, 91 degrees in both Dallas and Fort Worth. Technical negotiations are reportedly continuing between U.S. and Iranian officials in Switzerland as Vice President J.D. Vance suggests Iran could potentially use frozen assets to buy U.S. agricultural commodities. Texas Republican Representative Beth Van Dyne praises the idea on Fox Business's The Evening Edit.
1: Those dollars will go to U.S. farmers to be able to produce agriculture that then gets to be given to Iranian people, you know, the Persians, not for weapons, not for a terrorist activity across the globe.
24: Officials have also touted progress in securing the Strait of Hormuz and establishing a deconfliction framework for the fighting between Israel and Hezbollah, but the situation still remains fluid. 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The Dow Jones Industrial Average gained 148, the NASDAQ off 351, and the S&P 500 down 28. 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
32: 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Hear from the body cam footage from Carmelo Anthony's murder arrest at 3:05. And a Tesla on autopilot kills a woman in Texas. Hear who should be charged with manslaughter at 4:15. That's coming up Tuesday, 2:05, on The James Show with me, James Parker, on your Texas voice for common sense. 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
5: Glad to have you to the Joe Pag Show for your Monday. There's a lot going on, lots to get to. Is the Strait of Hormuz open or closed? Hello?
9: I'm sure it's closed.
5: CJ?
33: I think Paul is right. It's probably closed.
5: Here's the answer. I don't know. I have no idea. I don't know. I'd like to know. I'd like to be able to say, well, of course it's open. Now, the president, I think, is still saying it's open. What?
9: I just think this whole thing is stupid because it's like if they're so defeated, how are they able to keep it closed?
5: Should not be able to. Now, the excuse that we're being given, because, again, it's supposed to be open, and I've got the energy secretary, a soundbite with him coming up where he's going to say, it's open, and look at all the ships that went through. And, again, we see the gas prices plummeting, but then I did see them bounce up again, then they went back down again. I think everybody's confused as to whether it's open or closed. I'm going to go back to say, if you go and look at the Strait of Hormuz on a map, you'll see that there is a land sort of bridge where we could build a shorter Panama Canal. You just build one ourselves and screw around. You have nothing to say about it. We just have the ships go through there. I mean, that's something that we probably could undertake, and it'll never be closed again. But I don't know the status of the Strait of Hormuz right now. The president's going to comment on it. I do know this. J.D. Vance, our vice president, went to Switzerland, and he says it was a very good meeting, a very good get-together. Trust but verify, and the billions of dollars, where does that go? Where is that coming from? I don't understand why we just can't know. Now, I think the challenge is that Iran knows where the mines are. Well, you've got mine-sweeping ships that should be able to go through there and sweep them out. Of course, our friends in Europe haven't helped us much. And, of course, over the weekend, the big hoop-to-do between Europe and us was what? CJ, do you know what the big hoop-to-do was over the weekend between Europe and us?
4: No, I don't.
5: Paula, do you know?
9: What do you describe as a hoop-de-doo?
5: Well, there's a prime minister in Europe that is going back and forth with President Trump on something.
9: Is that the whole thing, I begged you to take a picture, didn't beg you to take a picture?
5: Yes.
9: That's so stupid.
5: It is so unbelievably stupid.
9: But I'm going to be honest, and I'm going to say it's stupid on both parts. So
5: I understand why Trump's doing it, and I'm not mad at you for saying that you think it's stupid what he's saying, but let me set the stage for those watching and listening. Giorgia Meloni is the prime minister of Italy. She is somebody who got the job by basically saying she's a mini Donald Trump. She's going to close the border and keep Italian culture and Italy first and so on and so forth. Well, when it came to asking for help from our European partners in NATO for the operation going on in Iran, she said, no, you can't use the air bases that you built in Italy. And same thing happened in Spain. So they go to the G7 last week and President Trump is there and he takes a picture with Giorgia Meloni. Now he says that she begged for the picture. I didn't want to take a picture with her because he's still pretty miffed over the whole not going to help you, not going to let you use your own airbase. But she begged for it, so I gave it and I gave her a picture. To which she responded, I didn't beg for anything and I'm Italy first and your popularity is this and that. And then he says she's a very unpopular prime minister of Italy. And then it goes back and forth like this grade school garbage, you're right. But do I think President Trump has the right to be angry at our NATO partners that we protect every day for saying no to helping us when it comes to Iran? I think he does. I agree with you, though, that it goes too far when you have this dumb back and forth about a picture or not. I mean, I don't disagree with you, Polo, on that angle of it, but I get why he's mad at her. And maybe next time don't take the picture. Why take the picture then post about how she begged? And by the way, even Italian media is saying it appeared as though she pursued him for the picture. Not that that really matters. I mean, I get where you're coming from, but you get why he's mad at her?
9: Yes, but it just... He never comes out as the bigger person. He always comes out as like the petty guy, because even if she asked, doesn't mean that she was begging just because she asked. Now, if she was like, please, please, please, and she's like on her hands and knees begging, okay. But
5: he's suggesting she was begging. I mean, and nobody's really denying, other than her, is denying that she really, really wanted this picture with him. But again, I don't disagree that he takes it to more of a juvenile level when he goes there. Because the latest thing that he posted was exactly what I said. He's unhappy that she wouldn't let us use the base and so on and so forth. Do that. I don't know why it has to be about begging.
9: Because that makes sense. The other stuff just seems really unrealistic. And then that's where it all starts going back to where people have a hard time believing what he says. Because at one point he's saying stuff that totally makes sense and it sounds
5: right
9: on the level, yeah. But then he'll say like this other stuff. And then they start questioning like, were people actually doing stuff to the reflecting pool? You know, because
5: it's, well, they were. They're actually arresting
9: right,
5: people.
9: Right. But they doubt him because he says things sometimes and there's no way to fully back it up. So they're thinking, oh, he's just saying that stuff because he's assuming that that's what happened. And then so everybody just doubts everything that he says.
5: Yeah.
9: But it all comes from this kind of stuff because he just take stuff.
5: I think he gets bored. Listen, I think the guy gets bored on the weekend and goes to Truth and starts posting this stuff. I mean, I'm with you.
9: Then go play more golf.
5: More of a filter.
9: Then go play more golf and don't.
5: Because then they'll complain that he's playing golf.
9: Well, yes, but then he'll be less jerky, I guess. I mean, because it's just
5: less jerky.
9: Well, because it's annoying. Because like I start seeing all this stuff on my feed, and I'm not a very political person, but because of this show, I'm assuming Facebook listens, and all this crap shows up in my feed. And it's people nonstop saying like, well, this is going on. And like, this MOU isn't even, it's a plan to make a plan and all this other stuff. And it's just like, it's annoying because I'm looking at it and some of it probably is true, you know, and it just gets more and more frustrating because then it just gives the people that are on the left more ammunition to say bad stuff about what's going on.
5: Without a doubt. But at this point, I don't think he cares what the left is saying, but he should. I'm not disagreeing with you. I think he should care what the left is going to say. And I think that you don't get into... Complain that they didn't let us use the base.
9: Right.
5: Say that she really, really wanted a picture if you want. But the whole begging and you're unpopular as a prime minister. Yeah. At that point, people start to go, oh, well, this is just...
9: And it just seems like it makes it seem like where he's at and what he's doing isn't important.
5: Yeah.
9: Because he's more focused on this stuff than the actual issues that are going on.
5: CJ, anything on this? Did you even see that story?
4: No.
5: She begged him for a picture, and then she's the worst prime minister. She's very unpopular and so on and so forth. I would prefer, look, Trump going to be Trump. He's not going to stop because I say so, but I would prefer that he says, these people have absolute safety and security because of us. And they're barely paying anything into NATO. And you're telling me I can't use my own air base that we built? Are you serious? The whole picture thing becomes, you know, some online social media drama. And I don't think there's any 4D chess being played. I think that he wanted to tell people she begged for the picture. The only reason I took a picture with her. And I don't know that it added anything, to be honest with you. 833-JOE-PAGS, 833-563-7247, joepags.com. Yes.
9: I was going to say, because, I mean, even if you point out, like, hey, she asked to take a picture, I said, sure. And but yet, you know, this is going on. This is how I feel about this and that or whatever. That would have been fine. But to go and say, like, oh, she begged me, and so I...
5: Well, you and I don't know if she might have begged him. I have no idea.
9: Let's say she did.
5: Right.
9: Who cares?
5: Well, I think that it doesn't make him look as good as he thinks that it's going to make him look by saying that she did.
9: Right.
5: If she literally begged and we have her on video begging, let's say we had all that.
9: Right.
5: It still doesn't make him look good to say.
9: Right. Because what I'm thinking is, I mean, you say she asked, and so I obliged because I thought that was cool that, like, this person in power wanted to take a picture with me. You say that. You don't say that, oh, she was begging to take a picture with me. It's like, dude, like, who cares?
5: Trump being Trump.
9: You know, and you point that out, and then you can say, she asked, and I obliged, even though I don't like that this and this and this and this. But I did it because she asked.
5: Right.
9: And I wish that they would do the same thing for us when we ask for things.
5: I think it would have made him look much better. I agree with you.
9: Yeah.
5: I agree with you. But at this point, he's 80 years old. He's lived through 4 assassination attempts, and he just doesn't care anymore. He doesn't care about stuff like that. I think he cares about the country, obviously, and I like his agenda and so on. But, I mean, on stuff like this, it's like he gets a wild hair, and on a Saturday or Sunday, he's just going to post it, and here it is. Here we're talking about it, and everybody else online is talking about it. But I wish that somebody would get in his ear and say, you know, there are some people down the middle. There are some people that lean a little bit left, a little bit right, who might be willing to hear you if you're not off-putting with stuff like this. And I really do wish that he would consider that. He doesn't care. He's never in his life had to consider that. He hasn't. And as president 2 times now, especially with the mandate last time, he doesn't think that he has to hear that. He doesn't care. And I wish that he would care about that because the midterms are not very far away. And I think that stuff like this might make people stay home. People who generally might go and vote for somebody leaning right, somebody who's conservative, somebody who's Republican, and stop these lunatic socialists out there that are taking office. But the stark difference is this, and I think this goes to your point, Polo, and it's a good one. When you got a Mamdani out there with his lying, blank-eaten grin, lying about free bus fare, lying about free food, lying about affordability, but a really big smile, and he really knows how to work the media, that's so different in a stark fashion where he got a lot of people who generally aren't Democrats saying, yeah, I want the city to be more affordable. And he's got a pretty nice smile. They went and voted for him. Now, he's a piece of garbage, but he did it right in that he got people to go and vote for him, whereas President Trump isn't thinking in that form and fashion, and he's just saying whatever he wants to say, and he's zinging whoever he wants to zing. And I think that he's got to think about the ripple effect better, because although he's not running this November, his party is on the ticket. And I think that's going to hurt. I really do think that's going to hurt.
9: And it's funny that you said it the way you just said it, because I think in the beginning, that's what people liked, him zinging people. But I think it's gotten old already, because there's nothing productive coming from it.
5: Well, I think it's nastier now. I think it's gotten a little nastier, yeah. I'll be honest with you.
9: And it just reminds me of like those friends that you have that you're always having to stick up for. And then after a while, you just get tired of it. And they're like, you know what? You're on your own, man. Like, if you're going to keep acting this way, I'm going to stop defending you, because you're not learning from the mistakes. You're not learning from these things that happen when you do these things, and you just keep doing it. And it's like, I can't stick up for you anymore. And I just feel like that's what's going to happen, that more and more people are just going to feel that way. And they're just going to be like, let's just wait for, you know, his term to finish.
5: I'm not there. I mean, I obviously am sticking up for him, although I do think this goes too far, but I still am going to stick up for him as the president and his agenda and so on. I just wish that there would be a little bit of a filter. I got to the point in my career, and I have no problem owning this, to where I would send off emails to people and tell them straight exactly what was wrong with what they just said, did, or acted, or how they did not give me the opportunity that I thought I deserved or whatever. And it rubbed enough people the wrong way that I eventually started writing those long emails and putting them in my draft box and never sending them. Made me feel better to write it, made me feel better to get it off my chest, but it did not cause the ripple effect that I knew that it was starting to cause in a very small circle of very small-minded people. They didn't understand where I was coming from and what I was trying to achieve. I wish that the president would grab Don Jr. or Eric or Laura or somebody and say, hey, let me just tell you how stupid this Maloney is. Here's what she did over at the G7, without putting it out to the world. I think that would work better. Like, if I called you, Paul, and said, Paul, you're not going to believe this garbage, blah, blah, blah, and I dumped it on you, but didn't say it on the show, I'm not going to cause people to react differently. I just did it between you and me. You see what I mean?
9: Yeah.
5: I don't mind him feeling that way if he just does it in his own little circle.
9: And that's the thing. I don't think he has that guy or girl that he can do that with.
5: Yeah.
9: You know,
5: that's why I said his family. Maybe they can. I don't know.
9: It would have to be somebody that could give it back to him and him. Be able to take it without being offended or feeling like they're turning on me, or, you know, because it seems like whenever somebody disagrees with him, he kind of gets into that mode that, like, you're against me now. So it would have to be somebody that he could have that conversation with and feel comfortable with them disagreeing with him or explaining, like, the other side of whatever he's, you know, having that disagreement about. And I don't think he has that. And I feel like that's why he spews all this stuff, because there isn't somebody there that can kind of like talk him off the ledge.
5: I hear you. I'll disagree a little bit, because I think that he can take it if you give it back. You saw that in 2016. No, maybe he's a different guy now, but in 2016, they all called each other names.
9: Right.
5: And now Marco Rubio works for him. Ted Cruz loves him. You know what I mean?
9: What I'm saying, though, is if he had that one person, though, that he could just have all these conversations with him.
5: Yeah,
9: he doesn't
5: have that.
9: That's what I'm saying. Like, it would have to be somebody that he believes, I guess, or has trust in, you know, where he could do that. And I just don't think that he has that, because I don't think there's anybody that's it to him his equal. And not in a bad way, just that somewhere that could get him.
5: Yeah.
9: You know, Yeah.
5: No, I think it's a good point. It's a very good point. A lot of people listening want to get in on this too. 833-JOE-PAGS, 833-563-7247, joepags.com. There are people who are knee-jerk reacting, listening right now. Why are you turning on the president? I'm not. I'm going to be real. Polo's going to be real. CJ's going to be real. I'm going to be real on this show. When you call in, I want you to be real. I mean, you can forgive. I'm not mad at him. I'm not somebody who's never going to support him now because of what happened over the weekend. I don't know what he accomplished. I think that the way that we just spoke about this makes a lot of sense. He comes out and says, you know, she wanted me to take a picture with her, But before we did, I told her how disappointed I was that she didn't let us use the base, or they didn't help out, you know, with this operation against Iran, who are killing Italian people too. But the whole begging thing, it sounds like it's middle school. It gets into a different place. Then she responds, and she sounds like she's a scorned, you know, little girl as well. The whole thing is kind of dumb, and it's a diversion we didn't need. 833-JOE-PAGS, 833-563-7247, joepags.com. Stay here.
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5: Glad to have you. Lots going on, lots to get to. We've got Cahill bottom of the next hour. Why is Keir Starmer stepping down as the Prime Minister of the UK? And yeah, a caller earlier nailed it. Probably has a lot to do with that report that came out about rape gangs in the UK and about him doing nothing about it. I mean, they're locking people up for saying negative things about immigrants on social media, but they're not stopping the rape gangs. I mean, what is that? We go to the phone lines. A lot of people want to comment on what the president had to say about Giorgia Meloni over the weekend and about him just being who he is. Your thoughts about it. Steven, Bernie, Texas, what's going on? Hi.
1: Hey, Joe.
5: Hey.
1: Thanks for taking my call.
5: You got it.
1: Hey, just, you know, you got to kind of take the bad with the good with Trump. He says what he thinks, and we all know what he thinks,
5: right,
1: which is so much better than the regular politicians that say what people think they want to hear.
5: Right.
1: And it's just it's so refreshing to have a transparent president. And yeah, sometimes he does go a little off the deep end, but I would much rather have that than somebody that just is placating people because they want to hear certain things that may or may not be true. You'll never get that with Trump.
5: Well, Stephen, I hear you, and I can appreciate that, and I don't disagree with you other than what I said earlier, which was you can still feel this way, and you can say it to a point before you get into, she begged me, she followed me around, and I didn't want to do it, and blah, blah, blah. I mean, when you go that far, anybody who's on the fence and leaning toward possibly coming to your side is not going to do that at all. Bo, I've only got about 30 seconds, but it's yours. Let's go.
2: First and foremost, President Trump is a businessman.
5: Right.
2: Giorgia Meloni is a politician.
5: Yep.
2: What was she planning on doing with that picture, knowing that she upset Donald Trump with the lack of base use?
5: Well, nothing. Well, she was unaccomplished that he's not mad at her or something. And maybe, and Bo, thank you. 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
9: In Hearst, construction closes the Texpress lanes on Texas 183 Express Toll eastbound between West Bedford Euless Road and North Beltline Road. And in Weatherford, road construction has the right lane closed on 20 eastbound and westbound at Lakeshore Drive.

0: foundation for a final deal to end the war. At the White House, Jared Halpern, Fox News.
1: New videos released show the moments before and after police arrested Carmelo Anthony, who was sentenced to 35 years earlier this month for the murder of Austin Metcalf at a 2025 Frisco track meet.
2: He put his hands on me! I told him not to! He put his hands on me!
3: Those were the words of Carmelo Anthony after stabbing to death Austin Metcalf. Apparently, two teens and a dust-up over a tent reserved for one school's team and another's refusal to leave it. We learned that and more from that fateful day following the release of new body cam video and 911 calls following the attack, adding to the cache of video showing Anthony running from the scene before finally being arrested.
1: Fox's Kevin Cork reporting. Your Money News brought to you by NetWorthRadio.com, a clear winner at the weekend box office.
4: The fifth installment of Disney and Pixar's Toy Story with the biggest opening of the year so far, earning $160 million at the domestic box office. Disclosure Day slipped to second place with $17 million in its second weekend. Obsession comes in third with $14.2 million in its sixth weekend. Kathleen Maloney, Fox News.
1: 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I'm Lori Waffenschmidt.
5: How did I lose weight? 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I did. 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
6: 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And Chief Meteorologist Brad Barton has your weather on the ones. 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
4: Great radio stations across the land from KTSA in San Antonio, our flagship. It is the Joe Pags Show on the Polo. And CJ in for Sam. It is me, the host. All right, so what's going on? Straight Harbor News open or closed? CENTCOM says open. Others are saying it's closed. We now have information that a bunch of ships have gone through the Strait of Hormuz, so one would can only assume that if it's closed, you wouldn't have ships going through. And we actually have the Energy Secretary saying that ships have been going through.
5: In the last 24 hours, or yesterday, 67 ships went through the Strait of Hormuz. The day before, it was 55 ships. So in terms of oil and oil products, about equal to where we were before the conflict. So yeah, traffic is flowing through the straits quite nicely. Now that's because of a U.S. military presence. Iranians still have not demined the central shipping channel, but the U.S. opened a separate channel down south, and we've been escorting ships through that for several weeks now.
4: Okay, so he says, that's Chris Wright, the energy secretary, he says the straits open. That's probably why we're seeing the gas prices plummet. I mean, that's probably what we're seeing. I mean, it's got to be, but then again, they went up a little bit, then went back down a little bit. I'm going to take his word for it. The president was asked about the Strait of Hormuz, too.
6: We're doing very well with respect to the Hormuz Strait. We took in more oil yesterday than has ever gone through the Strait. You probably see that. We have an oil gusher. The Strait is totally open. You know that. And we're negotiating. We'll see how that all goes. But we have two things. We have an open Strait, and we have a country that will never have a nuclear weapon. Will never ever have a nuclear weapon.
4: Okay, so the president says it's open, more oil than it's ever gone through. Chris Wright says that it's open, and I have no reason to not believe them. Then we've got this report from CBS News. U.S. military says traffic continues to flow through the Strait of Hormuz. The U.S. Military Central Command said Monday today that the Strait of Hormuz remained open despite any Iranian claims otherwise. Iran does not control the Strait of Hormuz, CENTCOM spokesman Navy Captain Tim Hawkins said. Traffic continues to flow, and U.S. forces are monitoring the situation to ensure this remains the case. Hawkins said there had been no significant reduction in or repositioning of U.S. military assets in the region, but he added that the commanders are constantly assessing the situation. Iran has said all commercial vessels must coordinate. You know, Iran says a lot. I'm not so sure that vessels have to coordinate with Iran, I'll be honest with you. But Iran has said all commercial vehicles or vessels must coordinate with its authorities to transit the strait, but that it's not charging shippers fees during the 60-day negotiation period laid out in the memorandum of understanding signed by both countries last week. Traffic through the vital waterway has increased over the last week, but it remains a far cry from the average of about 135 ships per day seen before the U.S. and Israel jointly launched their war with Iran on February 28th, the writer wrote in a very biased way. The Marine Traffic Monitoring Group said Monday that vessel activity through the strait had increased sharply between June 19th and 21 and 21st, with 71 confirmed transits recorded, including a peak of 35 crossings on 20 June. So who do you believe? I believe Chris Wright. I believe the president. I don't believe this biased story because their war. It was their. You don't say that. You could say the war. You could say the operation. You could say the military action. But calling it their war, as if Iran had nothing to do with why the war started. As if they had nothing to do with the attacks happening constantly around the globe, around anybody who doesn't believe like they believe, theocratically. So, enough. I mean, When I read a story like that, I think you guys understand. I'm always going to tell you what the bias is. And then NPR, which also could be biased because it's NPR, says the U.S. and Iran agree to a roadmap for a final deal, mediators say. Well, instead of letting them tell you, let's go to the president where somebody actually asked him today, where he talked about the Strait of Hormuz, but he calls it the Hormuz Strait. Somebody today asked him about the leverage Iran allegedly has.
7: So if Iran does not abide by the MOU, are you still willing to...
8: What I didn't say it would cause a depression. I said it could cause a depression, right? And I said that I don't want to be Herbert Hoover. That's a president I don't want to be because he, you know, he was in charge during the Great Depression. And... certainly a lot of bad things could happen. That would be one of the things. I don't think it would, but if it did. But no, if Iran doesn't live up to their agreement or if they're not behaving, I will do what I have to do.
7: Does that give them leverage over you, Mr. President?
8: Say it.
7: Does that give them leverage, the Iranians' leverage over you?
4: Bad question to ever ask Donald Trump. Did that give somebody leverage over you? Word to anybody out there who ever has a chance to question the president. Don't ask him if somebody else has leverage on him, because you're probably going to get, I didn't listen to this entire answer, but I'm sure what he's going to say.
8: Oh, you're so leverage. You know, their Navy is gone. Their Air Force is gone. Their leaders are all dead. Their whole country is a mess. Their economy is shot. The Times, the fake New York Times said, oh, it's about the same as it was 4 months ago. No. 4 months ago, they had a Navy, 159 ships to be exact. It's gone. The whole Navy's gone. Their 250 airplanes, all gone. Their anti-aircraft is gone. Their radar is gone. These guys love radar. Their radar is gone. Everything's gone. Their leaders are gone. Their whole country is gone. And the Times said, oh, they're about the same as they were 4 months ago. The reason the news is doing so badly, or let's put it another way, the reason that I won in a landslide, even though I got 92% negative press, all fake press, is because nobody believes the press anymore. And they have to start believing. You know, when the Times and a couple of others, they're grasping for straws. When they say that Iran is about the same as it was 4 months. 4 months ago, they had a powerful Navy, they had a powerful Air Force. You know, most of their missiles are gone. Most of their launching pads are gone. Most of their manufacturing capacity for drones and missiles is gone. About 87% gone. And then I hear, oh, they're in such great shape. No, they're gone. And their first level of leaders, gone. Their second level of leaders, gone. Their third level of leaders, you have to hear the conversations. Who wants to be president? Well, I don't want it. Nobody wants to be president. And then we have to read that they're doing well. They're doing so badly. In the meantime, we're setting records. We have the strongest economy we've ever had. We have $18 to $19 trillion being poured into our country. We're building factories all over the place. We have more people working today than at any time in the history of our country at higher salaries. So when you ask a question like that, it's so stupid.
4: Did anybody doubt he was going to respond like that? You don't say somebody's got leverage on the United States. You don't say somebody's got leverage on President Trump. You spend 3 minutes telling the guy what a stupid question that was. And it was. I mean, words of the wise. Don't form a question like that with President Trump. You're probably not going to get the answer that you think you're going to get. So let's get with J.D. Vance, or let's hear from him. I believe this is probably out by Air Force Two. In Switzerland, talking about what was achieved, what he tried to achieve, what he was trying to accomplish going there. And this is where the rubber hits the road. He's the guy, the chief negotiator, who's there in person trying to get this deal done.
9: These negotiations that you believe that people are not always acting in good faith. Have things changed over the past 36 hours during your meeting with Iran and the other mediators?
10: No, all I mean is, look, whether good faith or bad faith, you can't trust anybody's words. You have to trust what they actually do. Letting in the inspectors is a big deal, but again, we're going to see what they actually let the inspectors do once they're in the country. That's going to continually be a part of our negotiation. So my point is not that I trust or distrust anybody. My point is that I trust actions. And what the president has asked us to do is verify what they're doing, focus less on what they're saying.
4: Sounds a little like trust but verify, which is what President Reagan said in a very diplomatic way. Oh, no, I trust them, but we want to verify it, which means he doesn't trust them. So trust but verify makes a lot of sense to me. Then there's this.
10: Well, again, I feel great about the progress that we made over the last couple of days. We're looking forward to going back home. It's been a very long day. I know the reporters had a long day as well, so I appreciate you guys. But look, the fundamental thing we got is, number one, we set up the mechanism to ensure not only the Straits of Hormuz are open, but will stay open. We think about 15 million barrels of oil come out. That's one of the reasons why oil is so low right now. Obviously, that means lower gas prices, and gas prices are going to keep coming down. Number two, we actually set up the right mechanism to ensure the regional ceasefire to manage the inevitable conflicts that will come up. We feel great about that. We're working with our allies from the Israelis to the Gulf Arabs to make sure that sticks, and we feel very, very good about where that is. We have the Iranians allowing weapons inspectors, nuclear inspectors into the country for the first time in a long time. We're obviously going to bolster that inspection regime to make sure they can never have a nuclear weapon. And finally, we continue to make progress on these technical negotiations. We left a lot of our team, the Iranians left a lot of their team at the resort there to keep on working at. So all in all, a very productive 36 hours. We're going to have to keep working it. The last point that I'll make is, as I told you all this morning, this is laying a foundation for what could be a truly transformed Middle East. But we haven't built the house yet. We're going to have to keep on building, and that's what we'll do.
4: Like J.D. Vance a lot. I like what he just had to say. I mean, compare and contrast this to when Obama was in office, when you had the so-called Arab Spring and the entirety of the Middle East was melting down. Now you've got what seems like the possibility of peace in that region for a long time to come. Now, are we there yet? No. Nope. Are we going to get there? I hope so. That would be good. I would like that a lot. This is when he was actually giving an update in Switzerland. Actually, we'll do this when we come back. There's an update. He's standing actually with the flags behind him and everything, where he talks about the meeting. He talks about what didn't happen. There was an 11-minute piece of video and audio that I was thinking about playing, but it gets too long, gets too boring. And in this format, I'm going to give you shorter pieces of that. But it's important that you know, I hope to educate and inform about exactly what's going on, because so many people have so many different ideas about what's going on with Iran. In fact, I saw some study over the weekend that suggested much of the world thinks Iran won. Are you crazy? You must be a crazy person. Or you're stupid. Could be that. I don't know. But we'll have that couple of more sound bites from J.D. Vance, our vice president. We come back from the break. What your thoughts about the status of what's going on with Iran? Are you seeing gas prices plummet? Are you happy with the progress that's being made? Do you think that Iran won? I mean, I would love to hear somebody try to explain that one. 833-JOE-PAGS, 833-563-7247, joepags.com. 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

0: about the update on the woman that was grabbed and detained as she was doing something at the reflecting pool. She was given a citation and let go. So I guess they're giving people tickets, and I wonder how much it's going to be. Now, there is a move by President Trump where he would like to see people get 10 years in prison if they damage, destroy, vandalize some sort of a national monument like that. And he actually, he was able to stop people tearing down monuments in his first term by getting that law passed. You have a 10-year sentence behind bars plus a fine if you were caught to be destroying. Remember they were tearing down all the statues everywhere, including here in San Antonio, like a bunch of idiots in the dark of night? So, cited and let go. So I guess five people were arrested for damaging the reflecting pool. It's just so stupid to damage a reflecting pool. It doesn't achieve anything politically. Doesn't change the country. Just makes you look like an idiot. Let me give you more of J.D. Vance. This is him actually talking about the meeting and his time in Switzerland. This is actually at a podium, and you could probably hear him better.
1: I want to say one last thing. I've seen some misreporting about frozen or unfrozen Iranian assets. One of the other things that we wanted to do, and, you know, wasn't as high of a priority for us for obvious reasons, but we wanted to make sure that we set up a process where if we ever unfreeze Iranian assets, we can ensure that that money, that Iranian money, goes to help the people of Iran and not to fund terrorism. So Jared Kushner actually came up with a very interesting solution with the Qataris, where basically, again, if there is any frozen Iranian assets that are unfrozen, then we have approval over that process. The Qataris have approval over that process. And then the money would actually go to buy American soy, American corn, and American wheat for the benefit of the Iranian people. And as much as I see some of the press misreporting on this, and of course, you know, buttressed by what the Iranians are saying, or not all Iranians, I want to be clear, there are a lot of Iranians who are telling the truth about what happened yesterday, but you see some social media reporting that gets this wrong. But fundamentally, what Jared and the Qataris and the entire team here in Bergenstock accomplished is, to me, a classic Trump deal, where if Iranian assets are ever unfrozen, they're going to go to make American farmers richer and to feed the Iranian people.
0: Well, let me just say this. I'm all for that. It doesn't say that in the MOU. I know that the vice president's saying it, and I absolutely believe that he believes it. But it's not in any written deal. I would like to see the end game deal where we're going to release this money, or your assets will be unfrozen, or that $300 billion isn't from us. It's from Qatar and from you, and now you've got to buy a bunch of American farm goods. I would love to see that. It's got to literally be in a deal. It's got to be in a deal. So, again, I believe him, and that would be great. I would love that if this is the way it goes down.
1: That's a very, very good and very classic Trump deal. That's great for our people, great for the people of Iran, and fundamentally, again, will contribute to this regional security architecture that we've built and that we're going to work very hard to ensure that it endures. So from Switzerland, thank you all for being here. I appreciate the questions and I appreciate the engagement. I am looking forward to going back home, and we'll certainly keep everybody updated on what happens in the days and weeks to come. Thank you all.
0: It's an interesting time for this so-called deal. The reason why it's interesting is because we don't know what's going to be in the final deal. We know the memorandum of understanding was supposed to cause a ceasefire, and it kind of did, and it kind of didn't, and then it did again, but then it really didn't. But it's still in place. Both sides say, yes, it's still in place. We know the vice president was going to go like Saturday, and he didn't because the Iranians said something stupid about how they won. They defeated a superpower or something. And now we're in a situation where you can only read what's actually in the MOU. We don't know what it is that they're saying behind closed doors. I almost wish they didn't release the MOU. I do. I kind of wish they didn't release it. Just say, we've got a memorandum of understanding, going to be a ceasefire for 60 days, as we're working toward a final deal. We know the memorandum of understanding is not going to be the final deal. We know that. So maybe, and as much as I like to know everything I could possibly know, maybe don't release that until you've actually got a final deal. Maybe do that. Say, we've got it in place. Both sides kind of like where it's going. It was like Reagan when he was in Reykjavik, Iceland, with Gorbachev. They weren't telling us every day the different things they were negotiating. We found out later what it was that would end up happening, and it ended up being the end of the Soviet Union. So I trust President Trump. I trust J.D. Vance, but I also trust my eyes. When I look at that MOU, I can tell you what's in it because it says what's in there. So now, in retrospect, I'm thinking they should not have released the MOU. What they should have done is said, we have a memorandum of understanding. The details are not going to be released, but we're going forward in mind. We have what they want, what we want. And at the end of it, it's either going to end the conflict completely and going to be a much more peaceful Middle East, or the conflict's going to restart. I really think that would have been a better thing to do. In retrospect, I hope that they agree with me. What we can all agree to is Keir Starmer is out in the UK. Not the Prime Minister anymore, not going to be. Going forward, who's going to be? Well, I talked to Kay Hill about that, why Starmer is out, and what probably caused this. Keep it here. Coming back.
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4: On the ones.
5: In Hearst, construction closes the Texpress lanes on 183 eastbound between West Bedford-Euless Road and North Beltline Road. And in Weatherford, road construction has the right lane closed on 20 eastbound and westbound at Lakeshore Drive. Your WBAP forecast from the on-time experts 24-7 Weather Center.
6: I'm WFAA meteorologist Cassie Hyder. Overnight tonight, we're expecting partly cloudy skies with a 20% coverage of rain and storms and temperatures dropping into the mid-70s. We're looking for partly sunny skies on Tuesday, highs in the mid-90s, a 20% coverage of rain and storms. We're going to keep that chance of rain and storms going Tuesday night to Wednesday morning, but Wednesday afternoon looks dry and hot with highs in the mid-90s.
5: Right now, 89 degrees in both Dallas and Fort Worth. The Treasury lifting economic sanctions on Iran following a deal to end the war. President Trump told reporters it must use those unfrozen assets to buy American farm products. This comes as lawmakers, both Democrats and Republicans, fear Iran could use that money to rebuild its missile and drone capabilities instead. U.S. Ambassador to the United Nations Mike Waltz tells Fox's The Ingraham Angle the U.S. still has the leverage.
7: Yeah, they unfroze some of them to keep Iran at the table, but guess what they're going to buy? They're going to buy American crops, American farmers, soybeans.
5: President Trump threatening to resume military operations if Washington and Tehran cannot reach a deal. Your money news brought to you by NetWorthRadio.com. A mixed day on Wall Street. The Dow Jones Industrial Average gained 148. The NASDAQ lost 351. And the S&P 500 was down 28. Keep connected, DFW, for the latest on the situation in the Middle East. 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I'm Lori Waffenschmidt.
8: How did I lose weight? And I did lean right here. I did. I love this stuff. 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
0: Once again, the Prime Minister of the UK is out. Why? Keir Starmer, who I felt was very weak anyway, but again, those in Great Britain are electing weak people, so I wasn't surprised by it, but he suddenly made an announcement today that he's stepping down. Well, let's get into that. Kay Hill is along for the ride, news and commentary writer. You see her over on Newsmax. She's amazing. Go to casemichael.com. Kay, how are you? Good to see you.
14: I'm good, Joe. I'm nervous, but I'm good.
0: Let's ask the question that I don't have any idea what the answer is because I don't understand how the system works there. But this is a big deal when it comes to Western civilization. You can't seem to hold on to, not you because you're here, thank God, but they can't seem to hold on to a prime minister. They can't seem to hold on to a leader. Why is Keir Starmer stepping down? What happened?
14: So two different questions. I think to answer the first or the second, Keir Starmer is stepping down because everybody hates him. That's the short version. The long version is, you know, even though he won in a landslide in 2024, he really hasn't done anything positive for the British public. He's been plagued by scandals, not to the same degree maybe as like a Boris Johnson. But definitely, look, the rape gang inquiry, the report came out, I think it was Friday, maybe Thursday last week. And there was no way he was going to survive that, especially since, you know, I didn't get into the weeds on it because as a new mum, I've seen enough of the contents of it to know that I don't really want to know the rest. I can't handle it right now. Right. I don't even really want to talk about it here. If people want to read it, they can go online and find it. But it is the stuff of nightmares. You know, 250,000 estimated young women, children across the UK, abused by predominantly immigrant members of the community. There was no way he was going to survive that. And
0: let me stop you. I don't know what the numbers were before, but clearly because of your disgust and my disgust, I mean, nobody wants to hear about this, but it must be reported and it must be shown that the leadership was so weak. What did sexual assault look like in Great Britain before the influx of people from Northern Africa and from third world countries? Was it nothing like this?
14: Nothing like this. I think it was something like back in the 90s, like don't quote me on these numbers, but it was something like back in the 90s, there was maybe like 8,000 reports. And remember, these are just reports and you do have to take sort of the timing context in there. So 8,000 reports back in
0: compared to 250,000.
14: Well, now, I mean, that's just from this one inquiry. So the actual report, you know, the numbers are going to be significantly higher, but, you know, the findings were the findings. Majority of those who are embroiled in these gangs. So it's specific. It's not like individual rapists. It's rape gangs. So those involved in that were predominantly, I think it was Pakistani Islamic men. So just horrific, horrific stuff. Part of me, like the maybe more naive part of me, thinks that Keir Starmer resigned because that was kind of the final nail in his coffin, or political coffin, if you will. But I also kind of think that he maybe resigned to just so Labour as a party, and we'll get into sort of the difference in what that means in a little bit, but Labour, his party, could maybe grab some headlines and push this thing to one side. You know, I still don't think the BBC has reported on this report. There was like one YouTuber who sat for, I think, 10 hours read the whole thing. Basically, unless you're on Twitter, unless you're on social media and in those algorithms, it's really hard to find this information because the British press, which isn't even owned by predominantly British people, but the British press or propaganda machine are doing, you know, a pretty excellent job basically saying it's not as big of a deal as people think, even though the numbers prove it is a horrific deal.
0: Of course it is.
14: You know, I saw one person, Joe, which I thought was pretty accurate, but if these numbers were coming up anywhere else in the world, in any other country, we would say that that country has been invaded by the ones, you know, conducting these attacks on women and children. And we would be doing something about it. We'd certainly be funneling money towards that country to try and stop it. But yes. No, because it's white women, white children, mostly children, to be honest with you, you know, Great British public, oh dear, we better not make a big thing about this because we might seem racist. But to go back to, again, your original question, we have had 7 prime ministers in the last decade.
0: Let me stop you there because I want you to make me understand better how the whole thing works. It's Kay Hill. Go and check her out, kaysmithill.com. Great news and commentary writer. Incredible over on Newsmax. Make sure you see her every time. So Starmer gets elected a couple of years ago, and he's in for a very short amount of time, and the woman before him was in for like 6 weeks. So I like that you can get rid of somebody who sucks very quickly. The problem is the British people keep electing more people that suck. So what exactly is the power that the prime minister has? If he or she can be launched at a moment's notice, that's actually a pretty good system that I would think that people have more say in how government works. But what is the power that he or she has? Are they equal to a president of the United States, or is it much weaker than that?
14: So I'd say they're equal, and actually, unfortunately, there's far less power amongst the great British voting public than there is in the United States. So we do have general elections. They're every 5 years. Let me get the actual numbers here. So I believe Keir Starmer was actually, like I said, he won in a landslide general election. So that's the system in the UK essentially works where you vote in your member of parliament, and then whichever party has the most members of parliament, it's like a first past the post system, whichever party has the most members, then that party, just the members of parliament, not the great British public, the party decides who that leader is. So we don't have like, you know, like you guys have like your primaries and stuff like that. We don't have that.
0: It's so the British people don't elect the prime minister directly. The members of parliament for the ruling party do?
14: Basically. So now with Keir Starmer out, we don't go into an election. Labour, like Keir Starmer could call for an election. Like generally speaking, there could be a call for an election. I believe it has to be by Keir Starmer though. But there's a guy called Andy Burnham who is going to probably become the leader of the Labour Party, and then he will automatically become Prime Minister. And then he just has to survive until 2029 and our next general election. But the way things have been going over the last decade, I'm not going to hold my breath that he's going to last that long either. And yeah, you're right. Like Liz Truss, famously, she's not our last. We had Rishi Sunak after him, but Liz Truss lasted 50 days. There was actually a lettuce in the UK that survived longer than Liz Truss's term.
0: Like a head of lettuce?
14: So, you know, like a head of lettuce. Yeah.
0: Wow. It is Cahill. It's all very, very weird to me how it runs. So we know about the rape gangs, which is disgusting. We know that the people of Great Britain are rising up. They're doing so in Northern Ireland. They're doing so in London, because now you've got people who actually want to take London back and have somebody who's actually British run the city, which would be great. There is an uprising there, but the government itself is tamping down the uprising and actually smacking in the head. They're arresting people for saying we don't want any more immigrants here, which is crazy. Is it an exaggeration for me to say the government, the way it sits right now, is more concerned with the feelings of people not from there than they are about women being raped?
14: Absolutely, 100%. That's accurate.
0: How do you fix that in that system?
14: So there's one party, in fact, I think his name is Rupert Lowe, the guy who actually conducted the report. So Reform UK, that's his party. You know, when you look at their policies, they're the only party that's like, no more illegal immigration. Let's deport, you know, 600,000 plus people who've come here illegally. We're going to set up a system similar to the US, where if you are a technically skilled, high earning individual, you can apply, get a visa, come live here.
0: Yeah.
14: And here's the thing, Joe. A lot of people in the UK, remember, they don't have free press. They are very brainwashed. They are very naive, and they're more scared of being called racist than actually protecting what is ostensibly a collapsing empire. Because when you look back through every single empire that's ever been in this beautiful world that we have, one of the core things, or two of the core things that you get towards the end, are short-term leadership and gradual, if not sudden, mass invasions by non-members of the culture and members like immigrants who don't assimilate to the localized culture. So we see that in Rome, ancient Egypt, Syria, like you go, blah, blah, blah, you just go back. Pretty much all of them have that.
0: Right.
14: And so I think reforms, policies over all of the other parties that we have, so multiple parties in the UK, we sort of have a two-party system, but not really, because there are multiple parties, but Labour and the Conservatives, the Tory party, have basically gone back and forth forever. We have like Liberal Democrats who sort of held a small amount of power back in the early 20-teens. Reform UK, you know, they're described in the Great British press as like alt-right. They're really not. They just care about what is British culture, what it was founded upon, and taking the necessary steps to protect that. Nigel Farage is currently the leader of Reform UK. I do not see them getting elected with him as a leader. We've talked about this a lot before on the show. Yeah. But
0: Americans love him, though. Americans think he's the bee's knees.
14: Yeah. We need someone younger. We need a Tommy Robinson or Tommy Robinson type. Like, Joe, you know, I was thinking about right before I came on the show today.
0: What?
14: When I was growing up, you know, I'm Welsh, and there's a little bit of, you know, this between Wales and England, same way there is between Scotland and England, Northern Ireland and England. You know, it's all like us versus England. It's sort of like a running joke. It used to be a friendly rivalry. I'm sure it still is. But Britain was a country of folk heroes. It was a country where you didn't have to be in some, you know, related to someone in power to shape the future of the nation. And we're talking like thousands of years here. I mean, it was an enslaved Welsh guy who brought Christianity back from Rome to the UK. It was also an enslaved Welsh guy who brought it to Ireland, but that's a whole other thing. When you look back through British history, it's quite often a working class hero type situation that leads to massive positive revolutionary change. And I think that's what Britain needs right now. The issue is the sort of Gen X boomer generation in the UK and some of the younger people as well, who are all like woke and indoctrinated with all that stuff. But those sort of older generations, they exist in a mindset of snobbery, but they think that they're working class because a lot of them maybe grew up a little bit more working class. And so that sort of level of snobbery is going to stop them from voting for someone like a Nigel Farage, because he took away their sort of ease of access to Europe and things like that, made it complicated for people with second homes on the continent. You know, a lot of British people, it's pretty cheap if you want to buy a house in like Italy, France, Spain, wherever.
0: Right.
14: A lot of people don't realize that, but it is incredibly cheap to buy property there still. Brexit made it very difficult for that relationship and that sort of setup to work for a lot of these, you know, the people I'm talking about, these sort of wannabe working class snobs. And so there's so much animosity. I do not see Nigel Farage winning the numbers needed for him to get into power. And I think for a lot of people, like, Brexit, even though they might have voted for Brexit initially, they didn't get what they wanted from it. And then these are the people who, you know, the sort of pro-Brexit people are also very much anti-immigrant. And so I think there's too much has happened for Nigel to realistically win. I could be wrong, but this is what makes me think we need that kind of working class hero type, like a Tommy Robinson, who knows how
0: to. But they keep on locking him up. They keep on throwing him in jail. How's he going to run for anything?
14: You know what? There's this part of me that's like, if he ran from a jail cell on, you know, the sort of freedom of speech, you know, he would, I honestly think he could win. My only fear, Joe, my only fear is the amount of propaganda. Like, there is no real news in the UK. It is all propaganda driven. And I cannot tell you, every conversation I have with a Brit who spends most of their time in Britain, all they do is parrot back news outlets like The Guardian, like the BBC, who, again, won't even cover the rape gang inquiry. So, you know, I don't have a lot of hope for the overall education of the people, but I think if they don't move in a more sort of like right-leaning direction, I don't even want to call it, like, how is it right-wing to want your empire to survive?
0: It's normal wing. Is what it is. Yeah. No, it's not right or left. It's just, let me ask you this. And it's Kay Hill. Go and follow her everywhere. KaySmytheHill.com. Go check her out on all the social media. See her on Newsmax. Great friend of ours. when we're talking about a British empire that's on the way out, which it is if they don't do something about it, I almost feel like they're okay with it. Well, because we have to love all people and not be racist, we can make a little Pakistan. We can make a little Somalia. It's like what they're doing in Minnesota. Yeah, you know, Minnesota, nice, but we really love people coming in because I'm not racist. You know, it's like they want to, yeah, I have a black friend. So do the people of Great Britain know that the empire is ending, that the British culture is on the way out, and do they mind? Sounds like they don't.
14: I don't think a lot of them mind, but I don't think a lot of them realize how bad the situation actually is. Like, I don't know if you've seen on Twitter the number of attacks that have happened in, not just in the UK, but I was reading about some French festival where like 200 plus people were arrested. A bunch of women were stabbed with syringes.
0: Wow.
14: You know, I mean, just again, just godless, awful stuff. And because it's been such a slow-moving stealth invasion for so long, I think that it's sort of like the frog in the boiling water, yeah, like situation. Everyone I know who gets out of the UK, who comes to the States, who gets out of Europe, basically, even if it's just for a vacation, their eyes are absolutely open to the fact that like their way of life is collapsing. Everyone I know who lives there complains about things like the cost of living, taxes, just like a collapse in the sort of social services that they were used to grow. Like, you know, when I was growing up, the NHS was great. You know, schools were fantastic. Still a lot, yeah, of Christianity in schools. Still, we still had school prayer, all these different things. Like, they've just gone straight out the window. And so British people, I think, know that their lives are not better than they were more like 10, 15 years ago.
0: Right.
14: But because of that underlying, and it's not even underlying, let's be honest, it's just like a bold-faced fear, like, oh, I don't want to be seen as racist for saying it's not okay to let random boats of men pull up on our shores and then claim asylum, take all of our money, overwhelm our social services.
0: And rape the women.
14: And yeah, rape the women. Yeah. The argument I keep hearing, Joe, from a lot of sort of more leftist, woke influences, if you will, is we're pro-immigration in the UK because these are the people who take jobs that we don't want. They're our nurses. They run our care homes, yada, yada, yada.
0: Sound familiar? That's what's happening here in the USA as well. More with Cahill. Go check it out tomorrow morning on YouTube. We're back after this on the radio show. Stay here.
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3: For years, we've been talking about both the positive and negative effects of being on social media. And I would say, by and large, for older adults, social media is net positive. Not all positive, but net positive. Helps them keep in touch with friends and stay social. But for younger people, social media use, especially heavy use, tends to be net negative. In fact, according to this year's World Happiness Report, youth who use social media more than 5 hours a day reported a lower level of well-being. And researchers who study this sort of thing found that many teens wish these platforms didn't even exist, and yet they can't seem to stop using them. 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
13: It doesn't matter what's happening in the UK because it ends up coming here. And finding out the ins and outs of how it works over there with Kay, I think it was very beneficial. 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And it's about time you woke up. I think they're waking up there. Hopefully it's not too late. And certainly we're paying attention here, and I think we're waking up here as well. 833-JOE-PAGS, 833-563-7247. JoePags.com. Former White House Chief Economist Vince Ginn next hour. 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
22: In Hearst, construction closes the Tech Express lanes on 183 eastbound between West Bedford Euless Road and North Beltline Road. And in Weatherford, road construction has the right lane closed on 20 eastbound and westbound at Lakeshore Drive. Your WBAP forecast from the On-Time Experts 24/7 Weather Center.
23: I'm WFAA meteorologist Cassie Hyder. We're going to be partly cloudy tonight with a 20% coverage of rain and storms and temperatures dropping into the mid-70s. We're expecting partly sunny skies tomorrow afternoon, highs in the mid-90s, a 20% coverage of rain and storms. We're going to keep that chance of storms going Tuesday night to Wednesday morning. But Wednesday afternoon looks mostly sunny and hot with highs back in the mid-90s.
22: Right now, 88 degrees in both Dallas and Fort Worth. President Trump celebrating the progress being made towards a lasting peace between the U.S. and Iran. Fox's Lucas Tomlinson at the White House.
24: President Trump speaking to reporters in the Oval Office. In his remarks, he touted the opening up of the Strait of Hormuz and also Iran agreeing to allow those inspectors from the United Nations into the

0: You might be figuring out whether you're talking to a human.
1: Hiring platform Greenhouse reports more job seekers are encountering AI-driven interviews during their job search. Job seekers say those interviews are taking place through phone calls, text messages, even video chats featuring computer-generated avatars. 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
1: How did I lose weight? And I did. 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I did. I love this stuff. 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
5: 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It is the Joe Pags Show. Thanks. Appreciate you stopping by. And I really do mean that. Make sure you stop by the social media as well. Got a hot one on our hands. We got the Brianna Morello interview about how that audio from the interview Robert Hur did with then-President Joe Biden is going to be released. And also, what was hidden. I mean, she's got some inside scoop from some Secret Service agents who worked when Joe Biden was the president, who give information that we all should have known about at the time. And again, this guy was sort of a shell of himself, but some of the stuff that's coming out now makes it even worse. And then you see him being left behind by his own wife at the Obama Museum or whatever the hell it's called, that abomination in Chicago. So go and check that out, joepags.com/YouTube. That's the long-form interview with Brianna Morello. If you missed any part of that on Friday, go check it out right now. Let me, in the meantime, bring up the Carmelo Anthony, Austin Metcalf case. Both 17 at the time. It was a track meet, some light drizzle. People acting like it was a pouring rain. It wasn't. There were a lot of people that weren't under tents. Carmelo Anthony goes under a tent that wasn't his.

0: wasn't supposed to be there, was told to leave 15 times according to testimony, and he doesn't. And then he dares Austin Metcalf touch me, find out what happens. That's according to testimony. Metcalf, according to all the witnesses, after asking him to leave 15 times, does push him, not to the ground, wasn't smacked upside the head, and Anthony pulls out a knife. We've now seen the knife. The knife has been, it's been released. The pictures have been released. This is not some tool to clean your cleats. This is a knife with a 3.5-inch blade. It's a folding knife. I've got one myself. Stabs Metcalf in the heart, killing him right there. Then you see him with body cam, the police saying into his radio, I've got the alleged assailant, something like that. To which Anthony says, I'm not alleged, I did it. Now, they tried to say it was self-defense. And idiots like On The View are trying to take up for Carmelo Anthony, like, you don't know what it's like to be a black boy or a black child or a black teen in America. And I'm like, what are you talking about? He plunged a knife into the heart of somebody over a dispute at a track meet about who can be under a tent. What mentality is it that you have that somehow is a righteous reaction to somebody saying, you're not supposed to be here, dude. What are you doing? So Austin Metcalf's father, Jeff, went on with our friend Will Kane on Fox. First interview I've seen him do since he did a piece of video where he goes on and on and on about what he wasn't allowed to say. There was a gag order, so on and so forth. But here's where I think it's the first time he sat down with somebody face to face and had a conversation about what happened and about who his son was.
1: What would you like the world to know about Austin Metcalf?
2: Man, I don't think we have enough time. But, I mean, Austin, I'll try to sum it up. He was a leader. He was a God-fearing son. He had compassion. He showed love. He always helped. Always was helping his teammates, always helping the younger kids from middle school who was transitioning to high school football. He would go and talk to them and tell them what to expect. He would coach them in the weight room. He was a leader. He just, when he stepped on that field, he became someone totally different. And he played, I told him once before, I said, son, you play with such controlled rage. And it shows. And for him to have all the accolades and the thing and where he was going, there's no doubt in my mind he was playing D1 football. But, you know, let's just go a step forward. Maybe there's that 1% chance he does get to the NFL. I may be biased because he's my son, but he had the numbers, the stats, and the size. So the possibility does exist. I don't know about the probability, but the possibility surely existed.
0: There you go. There's a proud father who's still mourning, obviously, his son, who was killed at 17 years old by another then 17-year-old Carmelo Anthony, who's now 19, been convicted of murder, and should spend the rest of his life in jail. He's going to have an opportunity to get out. In 35 years, he can be eligible for parole. Of course, people like Sonny Hostin decided that was too stiff a sentence. It was self-defense. They don't know anything about the case, yet they're saying things about it like they know.
1: Is so clear, the facts so obvious, was turned into something that was this great national discussion of race. I think you called it earlier. How did this become George Floyd 2.0?
2: Unfortunately, in today's moral decay of society, have we witnessed people believe that if they have their own voice, they scream loud enough, they're right. And they believe perception is their own reality. It may not be truth, but in their mind, it is their own reality. For a person to not able to objectively look at something, use common logic, common sense, to come to a determination just based on merely the facts, not the color of one's skin, that tells me a whole lot about your character if you choose that direction.
0: Well, and he's right about that. And, of course, Sonny Hostin always sees race first, always sees color first, always sees ancestry first. You know, she's out there allegedly a lawyer. She's out there making ridiculous statements about a case of which she knows nothing. Doesn't know anything.
1: Sonny Hostin on The View saying, I don't understand how this couldn't possibly be self-defense. So what is your judgment of all these people in the media that have spoken on the case?
2: They're just like anybody else. They don't know me. They don't know Hunter, Austin. They don't know Carmelo. They're looking for their 15 minutes of fame or their clickbait or their clicks. They're looking to monetize. politicize the death of my son. I really wish they wouldn't speak about it at all. Because, one, if that woman said that, she has no idea about the facts of the case, but she wants to spew her public opinion on a platform that reaches millions of people every day. Do I have that platform? No, but today I have a little platform to say what I'd like. She is completely wrong. And if they want to take me and call me and ask me to be on The View with them, I would gladly fly me up there and let me talk to all of you.
0: Well, let me ask you something. Does anybody think that they would ever ask him to come on? I have seen interviews on the legacy media with the parents of Carmelo Anthony, the murderer, convicted murderer. They've been on there pushing their wares and pushing their gifts and go, and we don't have any money for defense. They had $630,000 that they raised. Only because he happens to be black. Nobody who was sending this guy money knew anything about the case other than he was black and the dead kid is white. That's all they knew. And because of that, they started throwing money at the family that spent it like a bunch of idiots on cars and homes. And they did have a defense attorney that they paid for. The people are saying they had a public defender. That's not true. So I'm glad that Jeff Metcalf feels like he can come out and properly let people know who his son was. And this should not matter, but in today's society, because of some of what he just said, it does. It shouldn't, but it does. Many of those who testified were other than white against Carmelo Anthony. They were black. They were Hispanic. They were teammates of Austin Metcalf. And I hate that mentioning that means somehow you can believe it more because it wasn't just a bunch of white people. And then you had the lies about a bunch of white people on the jury when in fact you had people that were Sikh, you had people that were Muslim, you had people that were, Arab, I guess, in background ethnically. They had people that were Hispanic. I don't know, 12 white jurors. I mean, they just lied. So making this about race made a bunch of people a bunch of money, including Carmelo Anthony's family, including the race baiters that were out there allegedly defending. Making this about race is always about somebody's bank account and somebody's pocketbook or wallet, unless it's really about race, and this wasn't. Clearly this wasn't. So we have to be, at some point, you have to realize that when you cry wolf, if there isn't any wolf, eventually people stop hearing your cries. I've said this a lot. You've heard this a lot in the fray away from my show as well. When everything is racist, nothing is. Because at some point you have to stop believing it. Unless there's some real proof that racism went on. And there is none here. Other than potentially Carmelo Anthony saying, I'm going to stab the white kid. Although he didn't say that. It sounds like he was just an idiot who brought a knife to a track meet and was looking for a reason. I think there was a racial component from Anthony to Metcalf. It's just a ridiculous decision by a murderous teen. That's it. Who clearly has parents who are still trying to cash in on it. You keep on hearing the cash register ring. And let me say it again. It's got to be hard for Jeff Metcalf to be out there. I'm glad that he's out there talking about his son and putting the right memory out there. As you've got radical loons on the left talking about, I'd like to dig him up and stab him again. I'd like to kill his twin brother if I could. It's sick. It really is, and I applaud Will Cain for getting it done. Your thoughts after hearing that, 833-JOE-PAGS, 833-563-7247, joepags.com. Definitely want to hear from you. We come back, I'm going to talk about Alan Greenspan died today. He's the former Fed chair. You might not know what that means. He was a chairman of the Federal Reserve through, I guess, the 80s, 90s, and early 2000s. And I wondered out loud with Vance Ginn, I've got him on at the bottom of the hour, whether he was a good Fed chair. Did he keep things in line? Do we need the Fed? How about the incoming Fed chair? What's this guy all about? What do you know about him? What's his name? Kevin Warsh. What do you know about him? Is he going to be good for the job? Can we get rid of the Fed? Why do they still exist? Why can they tell us, hey, it costs you more to borrow money today than it did yesterday? Why are they still printing money as that hurts our economy? Going to get into all that and then some with Vance Ginn at the bottom. Plus, we always have to argue about tariffs a little bit. 833-JOE-PAGS, 833-563-7247, joepags.com. 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
13: One smile in a community of smiles is so much better. A smile has a secret power that most people don't know about. A smile multiplies.
0: We also get into the recession of 2008, how bad that was. What caused that? Why did that happen? And with this new guy, Kevin Warsh, coming in, is he going to be a good Fed chair or a bad one? Why do we even need the Federal Reserve? Most of us don't understand it, and that's not me trying to act superior, because it's hard to understand. I've been talking to people about it for years and years. I still don't get why it has to exist, other than to protect bankers in 1918. So we'll get into all that and then some with Vance Ginn. Meantime, I've got to tell you about my friend Lindy Lee. Lindy Lee, who's been on this program several times, friend of mine, she's got her book out that is exposing exactly what was going on under then-President Biden. Ex-Dem Insider reveals she will expose Democrats who covered up Biden's cognitive decline in a new book. Lindy Lee says Democrats feared being ostracized if they challenged Biden, calling it pure self-interest. This is written by Leo Braceno, it looks like, over at Fox News Digital. And again, it's a good book. She actually, look, there's a little self-serving, but she mentions me. She goes, she says something about me in the book. I'm just going to put it out there. Just put it right out there. Lindy Lee, a former Democratic fundraiser who switched party affiliation over heated warning signs about President Joe Biden's decline in the 2024 election, is revealing new details about the red flags the party blew by. Quote, whatever was out there, it wasn't the truth. They wanted him to go. And also in my book, I will be telling people exactly who is aware of Biden's cognitive decline but pretended otherwise, Lee told Fox News Digital during a phone interview. Lee, who is publishing a new book called titled Unburdened later this year, adds to the picture of the internal discussions, the research, and the panic behind the scenes of the Democratic Party, including that Biden enjoyed only shaky support even among his own camp long before he ultimately dropped out of the race in 2024. Above all, Lee said that she was shocked by some of the party's leading figures who expressed reservations behind the scenes about Biden's decline, but remained staunch defenders of the president in public. Quote, I remember getting a text from Schiff, Lee said, referring to Adam Schiff, Democrat California, then Democratic candidate for Senate and top Democratic Democrat in the House of Representatives. Quote, I have it in my book. Basically, Adam Schiff was, I can't remember what he said on TV, but I'm telling you right now that behind the scenes, he very much wanted Biden to go. A spokesperson for Schiff responded to Lee's claims, noting that the senator had made his doubts about Biden known publicly after a 2024 debate, where the president stumbled over his words, lost his train of thought, and spoke in a whispery voice that at times was difficult to understand. He eventually called for Biden to step aside that July. The senator's concerns and call on President Biden not to run was very public, so none of this is news, the spokesperson said. Yeah, he had those issues before that, you liar. Adam Schiff is such a liar. How is this guy a U.S. senator? I don't get it. I truly don't understand. And then in unrelated news, and for those of you who don't want the bad guys to leave, for those of you who don't want those who infiltrated the country to go, here's a little fun for you, a little food for thought. ICE arrests illegal immigrant Illinois teacher linked to Trendyarwagwa mass shooting. Let's just really let that sink in a little bit. It's an illegal immigrant teacher in Illinois. She's here illegally, and she's a teacher. And now she faces charges that she assisted the violent Venezuelan gang Trendyarwagwa to conduct a mass shooting. Are we all on the same page here? Am I the crazy one that some of you want these people to stay? This is written by Louis Cassiano, Bill Malusion over at Fox News Digital. And again, I mean, who is it that wants these people to stay out there, you know, at the ICE facility complaining about bad guys being held up in a facility before they get deported? A former Illinois teacher living in the United States illegally who was allegedly involved in a 2024 Trinity, Aragua mass shooting that killed three people at a Chicago house party was arrested by federal authorities, officials said today. Giovanna Mercedes Moreno, Ocho Pinto, she got eight names, I guess, 32 years old, an illegal immigrant from Venezuela with dual citizenship in Italy, was taken into custody by U.S. Immigration and Customs Enforcement today, actually in May 13th, the Department of Homeland Security said. Ocho Pinto entered the U.S. in October 2021 under the visa waiver program and was supposed to leave by January 2nd, 2022. She overstayed her visa, DHS said. On the night of December 2nd, 2024, a shooting that she allegedly drove the two gunmen, Ricardo Grenell, I don't want to say these 18 names, two bad guys, to the scene of the crime, where five people were injured in addition to the three fatalities, according to authorities. But although Chicago police arrested the illegal alien shortly after the shooting, sanctuary politicians released her from jail without notifying ICE, DHS Acting Assistant Secretary Lauren Viss said in a statement. Under President Trump and Secretary Mullen, DHS is doing the job that sanctuary politicians in Illinois refuse to do, putting the American people first and removing these dangerous criminals from our communities. Dude, does anybody really have an argument for why bad people who are here, either overstaying their visas or coming across the border illegally, why they should leave, why they should go? She was arrested, then released, somehow got a job teaching children in Illinois, and is now alleged to have been the getaway driver from a shooting at a house party where alleged Trinity Aragua members were the shooters. Are we on the same page? Can we just all agree that we don't want people like this in our country? Why? Because she's brown? I'm darker skinned than she is. I'm looking at the picture. It has nothing to do with her skin tone, her ancestry. In fact, she's half Italian. Not that dissimilar than I am. Except she allegedly is a bad person and I'm not. I think she should go. And anybody like her should go. 833-JOE-PAGS, joepags.com. Vance Ginn, when we come back.
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15: 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I'm Lori Waffenschmidt from the 24-Hour Breaking News Center.
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15: In Hearst, construction closes the Tech Express lanes on 183 eastbound between West Bedford-Euless Road and North Beltline Road. And in Weatherford, road construction has the right lane closed on 20 eastbound and westbound at Lakeshore Drive. Your WBAP forecast from the on-time experts 24/7 Weather Center.
16: I'm WFAA meteorologist Cassie Hyder. We're going to see partly cloudy skies tonight with a very low chance of an isolated shower storm, about a 20% coverage. Tomorrow afternoon, we're going to see partly sunny skies, temperatures in the mid-90s, a light south wind, and a 20% coverage of rain and storms. On Wednesday afternoon, mostly sunny with highs in the mid-90s.
15: Right now, 88 degrees in Dallas, 87 degrees in Fort Worth. The Treasury lifting economic sanctions on Iran following a deal to end the war. Democrats and Republicans questioning how it'll spend those unfrozen funds. Democratic Congressman Adam Smith accused President Trump of lying about Iran buying American farm products, telling CNN he's making that part up. But U.S. Ambassador to the United Nations Mike Waltz pushes back on Fox's The Ingraham Angle, telling the Democrats to have patience.
17: The Democrats can hand-wring all they want, but a lot of these details are going to be worked out in those technical talks. The vice president left, but he left behind our experts from the Department of Energy, experts from Treasury, experts from agriculture that are going to actually hammer out these details.
15: Vice President Vance touted a lot of good progress when he spoke with reporters upon his return to Washington from Switzerland. Your money news brought to you by NetWorthRadio.com. A mixed day on Wall Street. The Dow Jones Industrial Average gained 148. The NASDAQ lost 351. And the S&P 500 down 28. Keep connected, DFW, for the latest on the situation in the Middle East. 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
28: You know, summer is a great time to re-examine how much time your kids are spending on social media, along with what they are seeing and who they are engaging with. Ask them how the posts in their feed make them feel. These apps are built to be addictive, so kids, all of us in fact, will keep coming back for more, even when we are made to feel worse. It's bizarre. You might need to help your son or daughter reset their algorithm by unfollowing certain accounts and following or interacting with more positive ones. They might need suggestions of other healthier things to do, or to see you leading the way by example and putting your own phone away. In the run-up to bedtime, everyone's phone should go away, no questions asked. And if you need some help, sort of, I guess, resetting expectations, try engaging parents of your kids' friends for a more coordinated effort. I'm Dr. Sanjay Gupta, helping you live a better life.
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0: When it comes to the economy, you know that I bring this guy on all the time. I just now learned that Alan Greenspan, the former chairman of the Fed, passed away this morning, and I wonder what his legacy is. I've got to get with Vance Ginn. He's a PhD, former chief economist for the Trump White House in the first time Trump was in office. Also, President Ginn Economic Consulting. Go and check out his podcast, Let the People Prosper Show. Vance, how are you? Good to see you.
31: Hey, I'm doing well, Joe. It's a pleasure to be back.
0: It's always a pleasure. So I saw that Greenspan died this morning. I didn't realize that until you told me. I remember him as the chair of the Fed. You know I don't like the Fed. You know I don't think the Fed should exist. You know that you know that you educated me that the Fed was put together by a bunch of bankers just sort of to protect themselves and forget the people. When Greenspan was in that job, was he good at the job? Was he bad at the job? Did he hurt us? Did he help us? Give us his legacy.
31: Yeah, there's a lot to dive into there because Greenspan was, you know, he was reappointed several times and he was there from basically the 80s, 90s, and even the early 2000s. So we've seen a lot. We had Paul Volcker before him and then we had Ben Bernanke after him.
0: Right.
31: And so I think there's a lot to like and understand about the Greenspan legacy. He was also known as the maestro for, you know, basically steering the economy away from recessions. Because if you think about it, the 1980s, we didn't have many recessions. The 90s didn't have any recessions. It wasn't until the late 2000s where we had, you know, the Great Recession really came in. And so I think there were some positive things that we should learn about not trying to manipulate the economy too much from his time. But there are some shortcomings, too. I mean, I think you can kind of argue that he contributed to the boom in the dot-com bubble of 2001 or the boom in the housing market, right? So there are some side effects to what he was doing in that period. But at the end of the day, I think Greenspan taught us a lot, and his legacy will be one of, you know, restraint, the great moderation, as some people call it, during those years of the Greenspan years. And so I think that's going to be part of his legacy.
0: How should somebody have stopped that recession, that big crash that we had in 2008-ish? How should somebody have stopped that? I don't think he was still in office anymore. That might have been Bernanke. Whoever it was allowed for that to happen. But I also know what led up to that. It was Bill Clinton in 1999 going to Fannie Mae and Freddie Mac and pushing their hand to give out, you know, these subprime mortgages for 2 years to people that couldn't afford them. And the housing market ended up, crumbling 8 years later, 9 years later. But what could a chairman of the Fed have done to have stopped that bloodletting that we all dealt with?
31: I think the main issue, and you brought up some key parts to that whole story on the housing boom and bust. There was also this kind of, you got to have a house, you got to own a house to have the American dream, even during the George W. Bush administration, which kind of makes sense to some extent, but they put a lot more resources in there than they should, which created a lot of manipulation in those markets, distortions in those markets. And so instead, and also after the 2001 recession that we had then, there was this jobless recovery. And so the Fed under Greenspan left interest rates really low, nearly 0% for a long time. And that contributed to a lot more demand for housing than otherwise would have happened. And so that created this boom, what I would argue created the boom and then the bust cycle. So instead of keeping interest rates so low after the 2001 recession, I think they should have started bringing those back up more in line with historical trends. And then we wouldn't have had the huge boom and therefore the bust in the housing market.
0: So in other words, you start gradually raising interest rates and you don't give a mortgage to people that don't qualify for the mortgage. Right. They were doing it. There was a racial aspect to this thing that Clinton was trying to do. And it was really dumb because it put a lot of people, in homes they couldn't afford. 2 years later, because of the ARM, they would be out of the home. And then suddenly we've got more people not owning homes than more people owning them. So it was a really bad move. But what you're saying is, had somebody managed the Fed correctly, you raise the interest rates as you go. Don't hand out subprime mortgages to people who don't qualify. And we don't see that?
31: Yeah, we wouldn't have seen it, or at least not to the same effect. I mean, it still might have been there over, to some extent, but I don't think it would be nearly as large. It wouldn't have been called the Great Recession, Joe. It might have been a regular recession had they not have contributed, put lighter fluid on the flames of that situation.
0: Can we abolish the Fed? If we abolish the Fed tomorrow, you have the button, you press the button, and it goes away. What happens to us?
31: Well, I think it would take some time. You probably have to have a ramp down situation because of how much manipulation, how much involvement, dependence that we have on the Federal Reserve. I mean, they have a balance sheet right now, Joe, of $6.5 trillion, which is about 20% of our economy, meaning that if you just said we're going to end the Fed tomorrow, which I'm for ending the Fed, I think there should be competitive currency, a free banking system, not the central bank, a monopoly over currency. But it would take some time to remove that liquidity, remove those purchases that are on the Fed's balance sheet today of mortgage-backed securities, of treasury debt. If you just dump those into the market, interest rates on mortgages would soar to 10, 11%, treasury security yields would soar. So I think you would have to have where it would just slide down over time to where you would get rid of those assets and then you could eliminate the Fed. But I think we should start that sooner rather than later. And one thing I would mention, Joe, is we have a new chairman, Kevin Warsh, who just had his first meeting last week. And he has talked a lot about reducing the Fed's balance sheet as that being a major cause of distortion in our economy, which is exactly what you and I've been talking about now for years, Joe.
0: Yes.
31: And so I'm hopeful that they'll keep listening and reduce that balance sheet, because maybe one day we can get it to zero.
0: Is it important for those of who've decided to listen or watch, and for me, to know who Kevin Warsh is? Is that important to me? Should I know who he is?
31: I think so. Yeah, Kevin Warsh.
0: I mean, I know who he is, but I want to know his background.
31: Right. So he's an economist, but he was also, he doesn't have a PhD in economics, I don't think, but he comes in it from the business side. But he was at the Fed as a Fed governor for years, and then he left after the 08-09 sort of situation. He actually talked negatively or pushed back against what the Fed was doing with all the quantitative easing. Remember when they started buying all these different assets and mortgage-backed securities in 08-09? He was one of the ones that said, hey, look, we've got to wind this down. This is way too much. And the Fed never did. And then when he left the Fed, he kept writing about how these are major problems, as I was too. And so it's interesting to see him back at the Fed, in the Fed chair position, and see what's going to happen, because I'm sure he's going to get a lot of pushback if he wants to bring down those assets. And the reason why is because it'll make for the effect of all the debt that the Congress is printing and all the deficits.
0: Yeah.
31: It'll make it much more costly, which we should have to bear those costs if they're going to continue to spend like drunken sailors, and that's doing a disservice to the drunken sailor.
0: It's Vance Ginn, PhD. That's right. It is. Become an Empowered Patient is the new book. Check out his podcast called Let the People Prosper Show. It's great stuff. Let's talk about the debt as if I'm a 5-year-old. The debt is not reducing. the debt is still growing, so therefore our deficit must still be as large as it was, if not bigger. What specifically, I'm a five-year-old, what do we have to do to start paying down the debt in a real way, in a meaningful way?
31: Well, the first thing I would say to a five-year-old is we've got to stop spending so much money. You know, I've got kids myself, and so I would say, hey, look, mom and dad have been talking about this. We got to come up with a better budget because we want to make sure that we have everything lined up for you and your future. Because right now, if we keep digging deeper into debt, then we're not going to have anything for your future. And I think that's the sort of grown-up conversation that we should be having across the country. Unfortunately, though, too many politicians don't want to face this reality that this debt is, in my view, the biggest national crisis that we have. It makes it to where we can't compete with China as much because our interest rates are higher than otherwise. It means we're going to have more inflation, which hurts families along the way. So I'm really just drilling in to say we've got to stop spending so much. It sounds easy, but of course there's a lot of rent seeking, a lot of lobbyists on both sides pushing for people to spend more.
0: But and there are a lot of lies. Yeah, Vance, there are lies. That's the problem. Yeah. If you told the child, I can get you those 10 things, I can only afford these two things, and you didn't just borrow from somebody else to buy the 10, I think the child would understand, okay, we can only afford the two things. We are now in a position to where there's a victim mentality that if you try to get some of the entitlements that are baked into our budget now out of the budget, even the increased COVID spending we can't get rid of, and COVID's been over for a while, we have to have something. It's going to be painful for a minute. But we have to do it. Every time you say we've got to cut USAID, oh my God, people are going to die in Africa. Well, we've got to cut some SNAP that's fraudulent. Mm-hmm. You're taking food out of poor people's mouths. We've got to cut Section 8. Well, you're going to put people in the street. There is this mechanism in place. There are professional liars who are protesting every move you make. So if you were advising the president or if you were advising the Treasury Secretary, what would you say when that noise pops up? Just ignore the noise and do it anyway? Because the American people are buying the lies. They're going to take food out of your mouth. The rich people hate you. Elon Musk is a trillionaire now. Look at it. You don't even have a job. How do we beat that? Because it's all propaganda, and we're never going to fix the problem.
31: Well, I think it should first start with first principles, right?
0: Okay.
31: What do you have to do? What does a debt really even mean? It means that revenue is below expenditures. So we've been running deficits each year that's accumulated to these debts. So we can either raise taxes, which I don't think is prudent to do, because if you raise taxes, it slows the economy. It means less revenue is going to come in to the treasury. So you need to look at the spending. Spending is the only ball game in play here. So either you reduce spending and say we're going to cut spending now, or you could slow the growth rate of spending. If we just slowed the growth rate of spending to population plus inflation, and had we done that over the last 20 years, instead of increasing the national debt by $20+ trillion, it would have only increased by $1 trillion.
0: Yeah.
31: That's a substantial improvement.
0: Yeah. Vance, is it true? Because I've said this over and over because I'm pretty sure that it's true, but I want you to tell me if I'm right or wrong. When you lower taxes federally, more money in taxes pours into the federal government because people are spending it. You've got more expendable cash and more people are employed. More people are paying federal taxes and so on. If you raise taxes, that disincentivizes people from getting off of the entitlements. It disincentivizes businesses from hiring more people. Am I right about that? Lower taxes equals better revenue flow to the government?
31: Yes, that's what we've seen over time, is that you do have these dynamic effects, what some call the Laffer curve, right? Whenever you lower tax rates, the economic effects, people are incentivized to spend more, work more, all those things. And that helps improve the economy and bring in more tax revenue in the process.
0: Right.
31: I will say, though, Joe, the only concern I have about that is some people say, well, we can just grow our way out of this. And I don't think we can just grow our way out of this anymore. The problem is too big. We've got to do something about slowing spending or even reducing spending along with having more economic growth.
0: So I agree. No, you and I agree wholeheartedly. But the argument is you've got to raise taxes on the evil rich. That's how we're going to end up getting ourselves out of this problem.
31: No.
0: And we're not. That's never going to happen. If you tax an Elon Musk or a Jeff Bezos or a fill in the blank more than we already are, they're going to be disincentivized from hiring and making more brick and mortar and inventing new things and being an entrepreneur. So we have to have a climate economically that is buzzing and just it's like you're stoking the flames of economic growth. At the same time, yes, you've got to lower spending. But Vance, we have found that over the past, your lifetime and mine, and I'm older than you are, but your lifetime and mine, we have found that there is not this desire to lower spending. How can we force them to lower spending? And you might say, vote them out. Well, that's not working either, because what they say in the campaign isn't what they're doing when they get there. How do we force them to lower spending? Can we as a people?
31: Well, I think if the elections are probably the number one thing, but let's say we don't use elections, well, then we've got to come to the understanding that politicians have to do something and they need to reduce spending. And I think until we get to that situation, we're going to continue to run up massive deficits and debt. So I think there needs to be election consequences for this bad spending policy. And we also need fiscal rules. We need a strong spending limit like we have in Texas, that the state has and local governments have. We should have that at the federal level, because until then, there's not really any incentive for them to do what's the right thing.
0: It is Vanskin, PhD. Go and check out his show, Let the People Prosper Show podcast. Also, the new book is called Become an Empowered Patient. You and I don't agree on tariffs necessarily, but I want to shut up and let you tell me if you think the tariffs are a tax on Americans, because you know that I think that it's an incentive for people who are trading with us to trade more fairly. If we at least tariff and tax them to the level that they're tariffing and taxing us, it becomes more fair and free for manufacturers here. But fill me in. Do you see that it's a tax on the American people?
31: Well, I do see it's a tax on American people. I mean, just the definitionally, I think that there are some consequences that do happen in other countries, because maybe they won't produce as much if we don't import them. But the actual tax itself is paid by Americans. I also think, though, that there's better ways of doing something for those countries who are not practicing the fair trade like we are, right? They're following the rules. And by doing so is by lowering the cost of doing business here in America. And then for those countries that are not following the rules, you know, take them to the court system that's there with the UN or the other world development. You know, they're not very productive in the things that they do, but there are ways to go about trying to get them to follow the rules of the game. But I really think that we should be doing more internally to reduce the cost of doing business by lowering taxes, lowering regulations, things that the Trump administration is trying. We just need to do more of that instead of raising taxes on Americans through tariffs.
0: Well, it's completely unfair, because when you're talking about a place like China or even India or some other places, they're paying people nearly nothing. And when you pay people nearly nothing, you can sell that crap at Walmart for 20 cents. Whereas if you make it in the United States, where we have rules and regulations to take care of employees, it's going to be $5 to buy that thing. So without forcing them to fairly trade with us, we can't ever get manufacturing back. I do like that Trump is lowering regulations. I do like that he's allowing people to completely, write off the cost of building a new factory. I think that's amazing. And that's going to incentivize people as well. But we do take care of our workers here, whether the unions think we do or not. Compared to those other countries, we do. How do you compete with somebody who's forced to work 12 hours a day and make 30 cents, where we're paying people now $14 an hour to work at Amazon?
31: Well, a big part of that really comes from the consumers. I mean, the other side of this is that consumers and employers here in America are buying that stuff. So to some extent, they still, no matter what's happening in the other country, they are still wanting to purchase those services or those goods. Right. And so I think if we really wanted to make a change, we would stop buying from these countries. I mean, the consumers have a lot more sovereignty, a lot more power than what they're giving credit for. And I would really focus in on that and say, well, let's produce it here in America. But what it also gives us some interest in is that when you produce other countries, you incentivize them to also buy stuff from us. And so if we stop trading with them, that also means we're going to stop selling stuff and exporting to them as well. It's kind of a two-way street. The imports equal the exports to some extent. And so we've also got to consider both sides of the market.
0: You know, I've been to China. They're not selling a whole lot of American stuff there. I'll just be honest with you. They're just not. So we have to force that hand somehow. You and I will continue to go back and forth on tariffs. I get what you're laying down, and you're not wrong. I just really do think that penalizing them by way of the importers, I know that we're paying the tariff here. I get that. That means that I now am going to be more apt, if I'm a business, to buy American, where I can avoid that big hefty tax on this end. We'll continue talking about that. Before I go, though, we have to find out what stagflation is. Are we on the way to stagflation, and what the hell is that?
31: Well, stagflation is when you have slow economic growth, usually a higher unemployment rate, and you have high levels of inflation. Usually there'd be about a 10% unemployment rate, 10% inflation rate. Think about it in that sense. That's what we had back in 2022. We didn't have as that high of an unemployment rate, but it was still really high as inflation was high. That is stagflation. We may hit there now. We're not there now by any stretch of the imagination, as unemployment is still around 4.3%, inflation around 3.5%, 4%. But if if the Fed keeps printing as much money as they have over the last few months, and the debt continues to rise, we could be there again, which goes back to our previous points about we got to get the Fed's balance sheet in order. We need spending limits in place, and we really need to get government out of the way if we're going to have more prosperity.
0: That would be good. Vance Ginn always bringing it like it's been brought, and got to hit a break here on the radio show. Keep it here. Coming back.
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11: 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If you want to check out the latest YouTube dump, you know, I actually put a video up this weekend where I'm breaking down a body cam. Some people were suggesting that I try that out, and it did okay. Go check that out as well. joepags.com/YouTube. I will put up the Cahill interview tomorrow morning as Keir Starmer is leaving in the UK. What's going to happen next? And can that empire be saved, or is it over now? And what lessons are we learning from what's happening across the pond? That is Polo. That is CJ. I am Joe. That's going to do it for us for tonight. Have a great night. Back tomorrow, same time, same place. We'll see you.
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3: For years, we've been talking about both the positive and negative effects of being on social media. And I would say, by and large, for older adults, social media is net positive. Not all positive, but net positive. Helps them keep in touch with friends and stay social. But for younger people, social media use, especially heavy use, tends to be net negative. In fact, according to this year's World Happiness Report, youth who use social media more than 5 hours a day reported a lower level of well-being. And researchers who study this sort of thing found that many teens wish these platforms didn't even exist, and yet they can't seem to stop using them. Experts we talked to largely suggested two things. Ideally, along with your friend group, take some time offline. Also, try to recurate your algorithm so it shows you posts that'll make you feel good. I'm Dr. Sanjay Gupta, helping you live a better life.
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19: In Hearst, Texas 183 Express Toll eastbound between West Bedford Euless Road and North Beltline Road is closed under construction. And in Weatherford, road construction has the right lane closed on 20 eastbound and westbound at Lakeshore Drive. Your WBAP forecast from the on-time experts 24/7 Weather Center.
20: I'm WFAA meteorologist Cassie Hyder. We're going to see partly cloudy skies tonight with a very low chance of an isolated shower storm, about a 20% coverage. Tomorrow afternoon, we're going to see partly sunny skies, temperatures in the mid-90s, a light south wind, and a 20% coverage of rain and storms. On Wednesday afternoon, mostly sunny with highs in the mid-90s.
19: Right now, 87 degrees in both Dallas and Fort Worth. The news is brought to you by the Mullen & Mullen Law Firm. The Trump administration lifting economic restrictions on Iran following talks in Switzerland. Fox's Kevin Cork in Washington.
21: The Treasury, it announced today that it would waive longstanding sanctions on Iran for the next couple of months and allow the country to sell oil on the open market in dollars for the first time in decades, and also allow it to use its shadow fleet of oil tankers. Now, President Trump insists Americans will benefit from a relaxation of sanctions, in part because the money that's being unfrozen is going to be used to buy food exclusively from American farmers.
19: Democratic Congressman Adam Smith, a ranking member of the House Armed Services Committee, accused the president of lying when he said unfrozen funds would be used to buy American farm products. Smith told CNN he's making that part up. U.S. Ambassador, UN Ambassador Mike Waltz told Fox that the

0: in Iran finally work out? The latest development starting at 5.
1: And it's officially summer. We Texans will find out because we could soon see 100 degrees around here. Brad is tracking it all on the ones all morning long.
0: I'm Ernie Brown.
1: I'm Carla Marion.
0: Bonnie Cook has your news headlines at the top and bottom of each hour. Julie DeHardy has your traffic. And Chief Meteorologist Brad Barton has your weather on the ones. Plus, Hal Jay has the laughs.
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4: A better life with Dr. Sanjay Gupta.
5: For years, we've been talking about both the positive and negative effects of being on social media. And I would say, by and large, for older adults, social media is net positive. Not all positive, but net positive. Helps them keep in touch with friends and stay social. But for younger people, social media use, especially heavy use, tends to be net negative. In fact, according to this year's World Happiness Report, youth who use social media more than 5 hours a day reported a lower level of well-being. And researchers who study this sort of thing found that many teens wish these platforms didn't even exist, and yet they can't seem to stop using them. Experts we talked to largely suggested two things. Ideally, along with your friend group, take some time offline. Also, try to recurate your algorithm, so it shows you posts that'll make you feel good. I'm Dr. Sanjay Gupta, helping you live a better life.
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3: Great radio stations everywhere, along with Polo. CJ's in for Sam. It is the Joe Pags Show. Glad to have you along for the ride. Thanks a lot for stopping by. Got a lot going on. There's a lot to get to. I want to start with gas prices, and not because it's just some easy talk show thing to talk about, but I was stunned this morning. Because I took some family to the airport this morning. We passed by the passed by the gas station. CJ, you remember how much the gas was this morning?
9: I want to say it was like 303 or something.
3: 337 at the QT. Oh. Or 303. No, it was 303. We were talking about it because Walmart had it cheaper. HEB, which is our grocery store here in Texas, they had it cheaper. But at the gas station that we passed by this morning on the way to the airport, it was 337. Okay. By the time I passed by going back home, probably 25, 30 minutes later, it was 305. It dropped 32 cents a gallon in 30 minutes. And it still was today when I passed by coming back from the gym. So we've got gas prices plummeting. The price per barrel of oil is $80 a barrel. There's still upheaval with Iran and us and Israel and Lebanon. J.D. Vance was over in Switzerland, and we'll have some sound bites from him. But I thought that was pretty amazing that we saw a 30-cent per gallon drop almost immediately. In my journey from where I live to the airport, about 25 minutes one way, so 50 minutes round trip, I saw anywhere from 305 to 315 to 355, 335 and 337, as I said. So it's all over the place right now. And I'm not sure if these gas stations don't know where to price it. I don't know how it works, if they get a call from corporate that says, hey, make it this today. Whatever it is, it's all over the place right now. And that's

0: of where our mindset is, I think, when it comes to Iran. We'll get into the J.D. Vance sound bites coming up. We'll certainly talk about that. But I want to start with a story about the reflecting pool on the National Mall, the reflecting pool that leads you to the Lincoln Memorial. I'm not sure I understand. So Obama cleaned it because this pool has got millions of gallons of water, and it gets algae in it, and it gets nasty, it gets ugly. The president wanted it to look great, so he decided that he's going to fix it. The left has complained about the money he's spending to fix the pool and make it good, although they loved that Obama did it, and after he spent millions of dollars, it was just as green and algae-filled as it was before. Trump does something to make it nice, to beautify it. And again, this is only a difference in years, like 14 years difference or something like that. And everybody who supported Obama fixing it is against Trump fixing it, to the point to where people are vandalizing it. See, I'm not smart enough to know. Look, I have a hard enough time keeping the algae out of my pool. Trust me, it's not an easy thing. I don't know that there's a way to put algae into a pool, but it seems that there are these leftist loons, these nut jobs, that are going to the reflecting pool at the National, you know, the Lincoln Memorial and the National Mall. They're going there and trying to make it algae-filled again. They think they're somehow going to show Donald Trump if they make the pool green. I don't understand. I guess there's a new liner that was put down or something, and people are slashing the liner to try to let more algae in, because then they would have what? In a debate or an argument, they could say, yeah, you couldn't even clean the pool. I mean, what is the story? Is that really what you're hanging your hat on? Trump can't clean the reflecting pool, so therefore he's not a good president? I don't know what they're doing. I really don't. I mean, I don't remember Obama doing it. That's how little I cared about it. I don't live in Washington, D.C., and if President Obama or President Clinton or President fill-in-the-blank other Democrats said, let's clean the reflecting pool, I'd be like, okay. What? Why is that a thing? But they think they're going to show how inept or incompetent Donald Trump is by making the reflecting pool he's trying to make look beautiful, make it look ugly. I don't get it. Trump was asked about it.
1: We had vandalism. Vandals. You know, we have 100 and we have a, I think, 290, 300 foot slit right through it, probably a box cutter or a knife of some kind. Well, we had people lifting up the basic, some of the, but it's not a lot of damage, but it's, we'll probably have to let the water out and refix it. They went in there with a knife. I was just told by the people over at Parks, they have five people are arrested and five people are under investigation right now. And it's a sad thing. In addition to that, they, you know, we put brand new, beautiful grass all around. They put these massive letters on the grass, you probably know about that, right? And they said 86-47. They probably got that from the dirty cop, Comey. You know he's a dirty cop, don't you? Dirty cop, he's a crooked guy. They destroyed the grass, so that's a big thing. But we're going to get it back very soon.
0: So stupid. It is a beautiful area for anybody who's visiting Washington, D.C. to go and hang out at, to go and see, to go and think about this country and how it was founded and how great it is. Because somebody you don't like is the president, you're mad at the National Mall. You're mad at the reflecting pool. You're mad at the Lincoln Memorial. You're writing 8647 in the grass that was just put in, paid for by us, the taxpayers. You want the reflecting pool to be green. And somebody cut an enormous slit in the lining of the reflecting pool. I mean, if Obama were in office, you would want it to be nice. But since Trump is in office, the same exact thing, the same exact place should be bad. It's so weird to me. Yeah, arrests are being made. The video here that TMZ actually shot, and it shows a woman leaning in to the reflecting pool, and she's doing something. I don't know if she's cutting the lining. I don't know if she's adding algae. I don't know if she's, you know, picking her nose. I don't know what she's doing, but it turns out they've got plainclothes cops there that are like going around. You see somebody who's not dressed in a uniform go up to her. Guy walks up behind her now. I might be asking her what she's doing. He took a picture of her. He's got something in his ear. Looks like he might be law enforcement of some sort. I mean, what is she doing? What is the story? I have no idea. He's taking out his phone again. He can't really hear what they're talking about. Now he's calling in actual, like, uniformed police officers or uniformed security, which they should. And listen, I get that TMZ did the video. Does the logo have to be that big, Polo? You know what I'm saying? Does it have to be that big on the entire video?
2: I mean, just in case if you didn't know where it was coming from.
0: I mean, you can be a little bit smaller than that, but either way, they're taking her away. A couple of guys, I don't know, they're not cops, they're in uniform somehow. And I think in a little while she's going to end up in handcuffs, which she should. Now people, actually National Guardsmen are coming out, and she's going to be in trouble. You can't do that. I mean, what is wrong with you? I don't know what she's been charged with. I don't know what she's saying right now. She's showing him whatever is in her hand. Looks like she grabbed something out of there, and I have no idea. But, I mean, they're not playing games. It's so stupid that we can't have a nice reflecting pool. That is so dumb that because you don't like the president who's in office, the Lincoln Memorial should be less beautiful. It's so weird to me. It just is. And there's this.
3: Again, 56% overall have an extremely or very proud of the country. It's 29% among.
0: I mean, this is directly related to what we're talking about. Do you have pride in your nation? Do you have pride in your country? Do you love the United States of America? Are you somebody who, never mind who's in office in the White House, you love the country, you love the fact that we're the freest, best, most liberated land on the planet with the best opportunity for everybody. We have more immigrants coming in because they're dying to get a part of the American dream. Are you proud? Well, this is on MS Now, so such a stupid name. Are you proud to be an American? And as we're looking at this, extremely or very, overall 56%. Only a little or not at all, 21%. Democrats, the number is 29%, extremely or very proud. 36%, only a little, not at all. For Republicans, 90% of Republicans are extremely or very proud to be an American. Only 3%, only a little, not at all. If you're 65 or older as a Democrat, actually, if you're 65 and over overall, 75% are proud, 9% only a little or not at all. Then it goes down to the younger people and let
3: control
0: a little bit.
3: It's 90% among Republicans. Look at that staggering gap between the parties. Look at it on the other end here.
0: Let me say it again because you're probably in the car, and I want to make sure you get this. Only 29% of Democrats are extremely or very proud to be an American. 90% of Republicans are extremely proud or very proud to be an American. That's a sick diversity in numbers. Hey, Democrats, there's something wrong with you if you don't love your country. Get the beep out.
3: Only a little or not proud at all. It's 36% among Democrats. That number among Democrats, it's higher on the low end there than it is on the extremely proud end, and it's only 3% for Republicans. So a massive partisan divide on that question of being proud to be an American.
0: I mean, that's crazy, isn't it? I think it is. I think it's crazy. You've got people living in the country who just want to tear it down. The indoctrination has worked. The taking over of academia and big Hollywood and big music and big sports and big media, it's worked. An entire half of the country has a very low pride level about being an American. The other half of the country, very, very, very proud. If I lived in a place that I hated, if I lived in a place that I wasn't proud of, I would go to a different place. Fill in the blank, other country is better. Here's why I'm going to go there. Yet they're not going to go anywhere because they just want to tear it down. They have been raised and taught to believe that this is a horrible country. So dumb. 833-JOE-PAGS, 833-563-7247, joepags.com. 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
13: A better life with Dr. Sanjay Gupta.
14: They say consistency is key, but sometimes you just gotta switch it up. A new study out of Harvard School of Public Health found that varying your exercise routine could add years to your life. What exercise someone did didn't matter much. What did matter was that all the exercises together worked all the muscle groups in their body. Now, an added benefit to changing things up is it can help you push through the plateau effect. That's when your body gets so efficient at doing something that you actually stop getting better at it. And we know from previous research that specializing in any one sport at a young age can make someone actually more prone to injury. And as experts we talk to point out, even elite athletes switch up things with their workouts, making sure to target strength, cardio, flexibility, balance, and doing that every single week. I'm Dr. Sanjay Gupta, helping you live a better life.
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0: Stopping by. There's a lot going on. It's the Joe Pags Show. We've got a couple of big interviews coming up for you. Don't miss a second of that. We've got Kay Hill at the bottom of hour number two. Going to talk about Keir Starmer. Announced that he's stepping down as the Prime Minister. How does that work in the UK, or like we call it, UK? How does it work there? I have no idea. I mean, this guy's been in for a couple of years. I'm done. Just going to step down. Before him, you had some guy that I can't remember his name. And then before that, you had this woman, who, this Liz Truss or somebody. She was in for like 6 weeks. Like, what is that? You just be like the boss for a minute and then leave? And then what's going to happen next? So we've got Cahill, bottom of hour number two to go through that. Vance Ginn, he's going to be hour three. He's an economist, former chief economist at the White House under Trump 1.0. We talk about the Fed. We talk about Alan Greenspan died today, the former Fed chair, and a whole lot more. Was Greenspan good? Was he bad? Why did we have that big explosion in 2008, the massive recession? Greenspan wasn't in anymore, I don't think, at that point. I think it might have been Bernanke. But at some point, I want to know why we have a Fed chair and how we can move past that. We'll get into that with Vance Ginn coming up. And the interview I did with Brianna Morello about what they were hiding in the Biden tapes and how they're being released now, that's doing very well over on YouTube. Just go to joepags.com/YouTube. joepags.com/YouTube. If you're just joining us, we're talking about, are you proud to be an American? 90% of Republicans are. Like 29% or 30% or something of Democrats are. And to see that sort of diversity and pride for country actually makes me sick, makes my stomach hurt. We go to the phone lines from the hometown. It's going to be Chad in San Antonio. Chad, what's up?
20: Hey, Joe. First time caller, long time listener.
0: Thank you.
20: Thank you for taking my call. I really appreciate it.
0: You got it, man.
20: This is the greatest country in the history of the world that has done more for more people than all other countries combined. If you can't be proud of it, get the hell out. Am I wrong?
0: No. Not at all. I mean, for Military City, USA, I mean, the bottom line is you've got people signing up to die for what's great about this country, and you've got 29% like it on the Democrat side? You got to be kidding me.
20: Yeah, 29%. Are you serious right now? You don't like the country because you don't like the president who's in office just because of the politics?
0: Right.
20: What is that about?
0: No, it's ridiculous.
20: Like, these people are insane. And there is no common ground anymore with them. There's no civil discourse. There's no coming across and getting to a level platform. And I think we've really lost that within our society, right? We can't come together and talk about ideas and find common ground and move past it. It's A or B. If you're not on my side, then I hate you. If you're not on my side, then, you know, all right, well, you can go pound sand.
0: Yeah.
20: And really, if you don't love America, get the hell out.
0: Boom. That's how you say it, Chad. Exactly right. Get the hell out. I'm with you. 833-JOE-PAGS, 833-563-7247, joepags.com. Bill is in Reno, Nevada. Bill, what's on your mind? Hi.
21: Yeah, thanks, Joe. I just wanted to say that I think that in terms of the reflecting pool, it's just another microcosm of that liberalism is a disease. It wants to destroy things, and it's not relegated just to the United States. Look what's going on in Europe.
0: Yes.
21: I don't know if you heard about that report. That report that dropped, it was either Thursday or Friday, about the Pakistani Muslim rape gangs, but Starmer's knew about that for years. They covered it up. They aided and abetted. And, I mean, look what they've gotten themselves into over there. I mean, that's the mainly white girls that were being treated that way. It's just awful.
0: It's 250,000 children and women were raped by these so-called rape gangs, and we do get into that in earnest with Kay next hour. Thank you, Bill. I appreciate that. Yeah, the report came out. It's disgusting. It's disgusting. You can't turn your culture over to an alternative culture. If people want to go there legally, if you have an immigration system in the UK where they do it legally, you show up, you assimilate. No, you don't have rape gangs. No, you don't do bad things to the women and children. Then, you know, I'll hear you, and you can come in. but you don't get to show up, set up shop, and do anything you feel like doing. And then you've got people like Starmer and others in government over in the UK who are not only allowing it, they will arrest you if you go on Facebook and say, I don't want this mass immigration anymore. You go to Mark in Minnesota. Mark, what's on your mind? Hi. Come on, Mark.
1: I was just talking to call screener. The Democrats are indoctrinated sheeple is what they are. They cannot think for themselves. They refuse to think for themselves. They only listen to those that continue to tell them that this is a bad country. The things they do are bad. They're lazy. They don't want to work. It's sickening what they've become. And that's why they're voting in these socialists and these as mayors and as governors.
0: Oh, Mark, I couldn't agree with you more. I just don't understand what they get out of. Thanks for the call, man. Appreciate you. I don't know what they get out of it. What do they get out of complaining about the reflecting pool being clean? What do they get out of complaining about a ballroom that would keep dignitaries safe? And it would be not for just this president. He's gone in a couple of years. I mean, honestly, this is going to be there for every president in perpetuity. Why are you against it? Because if a Democrat gets in next, God forbid, you'd be happy there's a safe ballroom for them to have. The whole thing doesn't make any sense. It is so illogical. It makes my face hurt. Look at my face. It's in pain. I have no idea. It's so illogical that when I get up in the morning, I think to myself, maybe today will be a better day where the left wakes up and realizes how stupid they're being. Then it doesn't happen. There's another full day's worth of lunacy from the left. 833-JOE-PAGS, 833-563-7247, joepags.com. J.D. Vance in Switzerland. I'll have some sound from that. Give it here.
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24: The vice president back in town following talks with Iran in Switzerland. I'm Lori Waffenschmidt from the 24-Hour Breaking News Center.
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23: On the ones.
24: In Weatherford, road construction has the right lane closed on 20 eastbound and westbound at Lakeshore Drive. And in Hearst, construction has closed the Texpress lanes on 183 eastbound between West Bedford Euless Road and North Beltline Road. Your WBAP forecast from the on-time experts 24/7 Weather Center.
25: I'm WFAA meteorologist Cassie Hyder. Overnight tonight, we're expecting partly cloudy skies with a 20% coverage of rain and storms and temperatures dropping into the mid-70s. We're looking for partly sunny skies on Tuesday, highs in the mid-90s, a 20% coverage of rain and storms. We're going to keep that chance of rain and storms going Tuesday night to Wednesday morning, but Wednesday afternoon looks dry and hot with highs in the mid-90s.
24: Right now, 86 degrees in both Dallas and Fort Worth. Vice President J.D. Vance is back in Washington, D.C., following talks with Iran in Switzerland.
26: Vice President J.D. Vance expressing optimism after negotiating with the Iranian delegation for more than 36 hours in Switzerland, noting the Iranians' agreement to invite IAEA inspectors back into their country. There's some experts out there expressing skepticism about the nuclear agency's ability to rein in the regime. Meantime, Secretary of State Marco Rubio will meet with Gulf allies this week, again, to shore up support for the Memorandum of Understanding. And we also know that he had a chance to chat with Bibi Netanyahu by phone.
24: Fox's Kevin Cork reporting. 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It was a mixed day on Wall Street. The Dow Jones Industrial Average gained 148, the NASDAQ lost 351, and the S&P 500 down 28. 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
8: A better life with Dr. Sanjay Gupta.
9: They say consistency is key, but sometimes you just gotta switch it up. A new study out of Harvard School of Public Health found that varying your exercise routine could add years to your life. What exercise someone did didn't matter much. What did matter was that all the exercises together worked all the muscle groups in their body. Now, an added benefit to changing things up is it can help you push through the plateau effect. That's when your body gets so efficient at doing something that you actually stop getting better at it. And we know from previous research that specializing in any one sport at a young age can make someone actually more prone to injury. And as experts we talk to point out, even elite athletes switch up things with their workouts, making sure to target strength, cardio, flexibility, balance, and doing that every single week. I'm Dr. Sanjay Gupta, helping you live a better life.
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0: Glad to have you to Joe Pag Show for your Monday. There's a lot going on, lots to get to. Is the Strait of Hormuz open or closed? Hello?
10: I'm sure it's closed.
0: I have no idea. CJ?
11: I think Paul is right. It's probably closed.
0: Here's the answer. I don't know. I have no idea. I don't know. I'd like to know. I'd like to be able to say, well, of course it's open. Now, the president, I think, is still saying it's open. What?
10: I just think this whole thing is stupid because it's like if they're so defeated, how are they able to keep it closed?
0: Should not be able to. Now, the excuse that we're being given, because, again, it's supposed to be open, and I've got the energy secretary, a soundbite with him coming up where he's going to say, it's open, and look at all the ships that went through. And, again, we see the gas prices plummeting, but then I did see them bounce up again, then they went back down again. I think everybody's confused as to whether it's open or closed. I'm going to go back to say, if you go and look at the Strait of Hormuz on a map, you'll see that there is a land sort of bridge where we could build a shorter Panama Canal. You just build one ourselves and screw Iran. You have nothing to say about it. We just have the ships go through there. I mean, that's something that we probably could undertake, and that it'll never be closed again. But I don't know the status of the Strait of Hormuz right now. The president's going to comment on it. I do know this. J.D. Vance, our vice president, went to Switzerland, and he says it was a very good meeting, a very good get-together. Trust but verify. And the billions of dollars, where does that go? Where is that coming from? I don't understand why we just can't know. Now, I think the challenge is that Iran knows where the mines are. Well, we've got mine-sweeping ships that should be able to go through there and sweep them out. Of course, our friends in Europe haven't helped us much. And, of course, over the weekend, the big hoop-to-do between Europe and us was what? CJ, do you know what the big hoop-to-do was over the weekend between Europe and us?
11: No, I don't.
0: Polo, do you know?
10: What do you describe as a hoop-to-do?
0: Because... Well, there's a prime minister in Europe that is going back and forth with President Trump on something.
10: Is that the whole thing? I begged you to take a picture, didn't beg you to take a picture?
0: Yes.
10: That's so stupid.
0: It is so unbelievably stupid.
10: But I'm going to be honest, and I'm going to say it's stupid on both parts. So
0: I understand why Trump's doing it, and I'm not mad at you for saying that you think it's stupid what he's saying, but let me set the stage for those watching and listening. Giorgia Meloni is the prime minister of Italy. She is somebody who got the job by basically saying she's a mini Donald Trump. She's going to close the border and keep Italian culture and Italy first and so on and so forth. Well, when it came to asking for help from our European partners in NATO for the operation going on in Iran, she said, no, you can't use the air bases that you built in Italy. And same thing happened in Spain. So they go to the G7 last week, and President Trump is there, and he takes a picture with Giorgia Meloni. Now, he says that she begged for the picture. I didn't want to take a picture with her because he's still pretty miffed over the whole not going to help you, not going to let you use your own airbase. But she begged for it, so I gave it, and I gave her a picture. To which she responded, I didn't beg for anything, and I'm Italy first, and your popularity is this and that. And then he says she's a very unpopular prime minister of Italy. And then it goes back and forth like this grade school garbage, you're right. But do I think President Trump has the right to be angry at our NATO partners that we protect every day for saying no to helping us when it comes to Iran? I think he does. I agree with you, though, that it goes too far when you have this dumb back and forth about a picture or not. I mean, I don't disagree with you, Polo, on that angle of it, but I get why he's mad at her. And maybe next time don't take the picture. Why take the picture then post about how she begged? And by the way, even Italian media is saying it appeared as though she pursued him for the picture. Not that that really matters. I mean, I get where you're coming from, but you get why he's mad at her?
10: Yes, but he never comes out as the bigger person. He always comes out as like the petty guy because even if she asked, doesn't mean that she was begging just because she asked. Now, if she was like, please, please, please, and she's like on her hands and knees begging, okay. But
0: he's suggesting she was begging. I mean, and nobody's really denying, other than her, is denying that she really, really wanted this picture with him. But again, I don't disagree that he takes it to more of a juvenile level when he goes there. Because the latest thing that he posted was exactly what I said. He's unhappy that she wouldn't let us use the base and so on and so forth. Do that. I don't know why it has to be about begging.
10: Because that makes sense. The other stuff just seems really unrealistic. And then that's where it all starts going back to where people have a hard time believing what he says. Because at one point he's saying stuff that totally makes sense and it sounds
0: right
10: on the level. Yeah. But then he'll say like this other stuff. And then they start questioning like, were people actually doing stuff to the reflecting pool? You know, because
0: it's they're actually arresting
10: people. Right. But they doubt him because he says things sometimes and there's no way to fully back it up. So they're thinking, oh, he's just saying that stuff because he's assuming that that's what happened. And then so everybody just doubts everything that he says.
0: Yeah.
10: But it all comes from this kind of stuff because he just takes stuff.
0: I think he gets bored. Listen, I think the guy gets bored on the weekend and goes to the truth and starts posting this stuff. I mean, I'm with you.
10: Then go play more golf.
0: More of a filter.
10: Then go play more golf and don't.
0: Because then they'll complain that he's playing golf.
10: Well, yes, but then he'll be less jerky, I guess. I mean, because it's
0: less jerky.
10: Well, because it's annoying. Because like I start seeing all this stuff on my feed, and I'm not a very political person, but because of this show, I'm assuming Facebook listens, and all this crap shows up in my feed. And it's people nonstop saying like, well, this is going on. And like, this MOU isn't even, it's a plan to make a plan and all this other stuff. And it's just like, it's annoying because I'm looking at it and some of it probably is true, you know, and it just gets more and more frustrating because then it just gives the people that are on the left more ammunition to say bad stuff about what's going on.
0: Oh, without a doubt. But at this point, I don't think he cares what the left is saying, but he should. I'm not disagreeing with you. I think he should care what the left is going to say. And I think that you don't get into complain that they didn't let us use the base.
10: Right.
0: Say that she really, really wanted a picture if you want. But the whole begging and you're unpopular as a prime minister. Yeah. I mean, at that point, people start to go, oh, well, this is just
10: childish. And it just seems like it makes it seem like where he's at and what he's doing isn't important.
0: Yeah.
10: Because he's more focused on this stuff than the actual issues that are going on.
0: CJ, anything on this? Did you even see that story?
11: No.
0: She begged him for a picture and then she's the worst prime minister. She's very unpopular and so on and so forth. I would prefer, look, Trump going to be Trump. He's not going to stop because I say so, but I would prefer that he says, these people have absolute safety and security because of us. And they're barely paying anything into NATO. And you're telling me I can't use my own airbase that we built? Are you serious? The whole picture thing becomes, you know, some online social media drama. And I don't think there's any 4D chess being played. I think that he wanted to tell people she begged for the picture. The only reason I took a picture with her. And I don't know that it added anything, to be honest with you. 833-JOE-PAGS, 833-563-7247, joepags.com. Yes.
10: I was going to say, because, I mean, even if you point out, like, hey, she asked to take a picture, I said, sure. And but yet, you know, this is going on, this is how I feel about this and that or whatever, that would have been fine. But to go and say, like, oh, she begged me, and so I...
0: Well, you know what? I don't know if she might have begged him. I have no idea.
10: Let's say she did.
0: Right.
10: Who cares?
0: Well, I think that it doesn't make him look as good as he thinks that it's going to make him look by saying that she did.
10: Right.
0: If she literally begged, and we have her on video begging, let's say we had all that.
10: Right.
0: It still doesn't make him look good to
10: right.
0: say.
10: Right. Because what I'm thinking is, I mean, you say she asked... And so I obliged because I thought that was cool that like this person in power wanted to take a picture with me. You say that. You don't say that, oh, she was begging to take a picture with me. It's like, dude, like, who cares?
0: Trump being Trump.
10: You know, and you point that out, and then you can say she asked and I obliged, even though I don't like that this and this and this and this. But I did it because she asked.
0: Right.
10: And I wish that they would do the same thing for us when we ask for things.
0: I think it would have made him look much better. I agree with you.
10: Yeah.
0: I agree with you. But at this point, he's 80 years old. He's lived through 4 assassination attempts, and he just doesn't care anymore. He doesn't care about stuff like that. I think he cares about the country, obviously, and I like his agenda and so on. But, I mean, on stuff like this, it's like he gets a wild hair, and on a Saturday or Sunday, he's just going to post it, and here it is. Here we're talking about it. And everybody else online is talking about it. But I wish that somebody would get in his ear and say, you know, there are some people down the middle. There are some people that lean a little bit left, a little bit right, who might be willing to hear you if you're not off-putting with stuff like this. And I really do wish that he would consider that. He doesn't care. He's never in his life had to consider that. He hasn't. And as president 2 times now, especially with the mandate last time, he doesn't think that he has to hear that. He doesn't care. And I wish that he would care about that because the midterms are not very far away. And I think that stuff like this might make people stay home. People who generally might go and vote for somebody leaning right, somebody who's conservative, somebody who's Republican, and stop these lunatic socialists out there that are taking office. But the stark difference is this, and I think this goes to your point, Polo, and it's a good one. When you got a Mamdani out there with his lying, blank-eaten grin, lying about free bus fare, lying about free food, lying about affordability, but a really big smile, and he really knows how to work the media. That's so different in a stark fashion where he got a lot of people who generally aren't Democrats saying, yeah, I want the city to be more affordable. And he's got a pretty nice smile. They went and voted for him. Now, he's a piece of garbage, but he did it right in that he got people to go and vote for him, whereas President Trump isn't thinking in that form and fashion, and he's just saying whatever he wants to say, and he's zinging whoever he wants to zing. And I think that he's got to think about the ripple effect better because although he's not running this November, his party is on the ticket, and I think that's going to hurt. I really do think that's going to hurt.
10: And it's funny that you said it the way you just said it, because I think in the beginning, that's what people liked, him zinging people. But I think it's gotten old already because there's nothing productive coming from it.
0: Well, I think it's nastier now. I think it's gotten a little nastier, yeah. I'll be honest with you.
10: And it just reminds me of like those friends that you have that you're always having to stick up for, and then after a while, you just get tired of it, and they're like, you know what? You're on your own, man. Like, if you're going to keep acting this way, I'm going to stop defending you because you're not learning from the mistakes. You're not learning from these things that happen when you do these things and you just keep doing it. And it's like, I can't stick up for you anymore. And I just feel like that's what's going to happen, that more and more people are just going to feel that way. And they're just going to be like, let's just wait for, you know, his term to finish.
0: I'm not there. I mean, I obviously am sticking up for him, although I do think this goes too far, but I still am going to stick up for him as the president and his agenda and so on. I just wish that there would be a little bit of a filter. I got to the point in my career, and I have no problem owning this, to where I would send off emails to people and tell them straight exactly what was wrong with what they just said, did, or acted, or how they did not give me the opportunity that I thought I deserved or whatever. And it rubbed enough people the wrong way that I eventually started writing those long emails and putting them in my draft box and never sending them. Made me feel better to write it, made me feel better to get it off my chest, but it did not cause the ripple effect that I knew that it was starting to cause in a very small circle of very small-minded people. They didn't understand where I was coming from and what I was trying to achieve. I wish that the president would grab Don Jr. or Eric or Laura or somebody and say, hey, let me just tell you how stupid this Maloney is. Here's what she did over at the G7 without putting it out to the world. I think that that would work better. Like if I called you, Polo, and said, Polo, you're not going to believe this garbage, blah, blah, blah, and I dumped it on you but didn't say it on the show, I'm not gonna cause people to react differently. I just did it between you and me. You see what I mean?
10: Yeah.
0: And I don't mind him feeling that way if he just does it in his own little circle.
10: And that's the thing. I don't think he has that guy or girl that he can do that with.
0: Yeah.
10: You know,
0: that's why I said his family. Maybe they can. I don't know.
10: It would have to be somebody that could give it back to him and he and him be able to take it without being offended or feeling like they're turning on me or, you know, because it seems like whenever somebody disagrees with him, he kind of gets into that mode that like you're against me now. So it would have to be somebody that he could have that conversation with and feel comfortable with them disagreeing with him or explaining like the other side of whatever he's, you know, having that disagreement about. And I don't think he has that. And I feel like that's why he spews all this stuff because there isn't somebody there that can kind of like talk him off the ledge.
0: I hear you. I'll disagree a little bit because I think that he can take it if you give it back. You saw that in 2016. No. Maybe he's a different guy now, but in 2016, they all called each other names.
10: Right.
0: Now Marco Rubio works for him. Now Ted Cruz loves him. You know what I mean?
10: What I'm saying, though, is if he had that one person, though, that he could just have all these conversations with all
0: the
10: time.
0: He doesn't have that.
10: That's what I'm saying. Like, it would have to be somebody that he believes, I guess, or has trust in. You know, where he could do that. And I just don't think that he has that because I don't think he there's anybody that's it to him is equal. And not in a bad way, just that somewhere he that could get him.
0: Yeah.
10: You know,
0: No, I think it's a good point. It's a very good point. A lot of people listening want to get in on this too. 833-JOE-PAGS, 833-563-7247, joepags.com. There are people who are knee jerk reacting listening right now. Why are you turning on the president? I'm not. I'm going to be real. Polo's going to be real. CJ's going to be real. I'm going to be real on this show. When you call in, I want you to be real. I mean, you can forgive. I'm not mad at him. I'm not somebody who's never going to support him now because of what happened over the weekend. I don't know what he accomplished. I think that the way that we just spoke about this makes a lot of sense. He comes out and says, you know, she wanted me to take a picture with her. But before we did, I told her how disappointed I was that she didn't let us use the base, or they didn't help out, you know, with this operation against Iran, who are killing Italian people too. But the whole begging thing, it sounds like it's middle school. It gets into a different place, then she responds, and she sounds like she's a scorned, you know, little girl as well. The whole thing is kind of dumb, and it's a diversion we didn't need. 833-JOE-PAGS, 833-563-7247, joepags.com. Stay here.
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9: 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Ask them how the posts in their feed make them feel. These apps are built to be addictive, so kids, all of us in fact, will keep coming back for more, even when we are made to feel worse. It's bizarre. You might need to help your son or daughter reset their algorithm by unfollowing certain accounts and following or interacting with more positive ones. They might need suggestions of other healthier things to do, or to see you leading the way by example and putting your own phone away. In the run-up to bedtime, everyone's phone should go away, no questions asked. And if you need some help, sort of, I guess, resetting expectations, try engaging parents of your kids' friends for a more coordinated effort. I'm Dr. Sanjay Gupta, helping you live a better life.
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0: Glad to have you. Lots going on, lots to get to. We've got Kay at the bottom of the next hour. Why is Keir Starmer stepping down as the Prime Minister of the UK? And yeah, a caller earlier nailed it. Probably has a lot to do with that report that came out about rape gangs in the UK and about him doing nothing about it. I mean, they're locking people up for saying negative things about immigrants on social media, but they're not stopping the rape gangs. I mean, what is that? We go to the phone lines. A lot of people want to comment on what the president had to say about George Maloney over the weekend and about him just being who he is. Your thoughts about it. Stephen, Bernie, Texas, what's going on? Hi.
19: Hey, Joe.
0: Hey.
19: Thanks for taking my call.
0: You got it.
19: Hey, just, you know, you got to kind of take the bad with the good with Trump. He says what he thinks, and we all know what he thinks,
0: right,
19: which is so much better than the regular politicians that say what people think they want to hear.
0: Right.
19: And it's just it's so refreshing to have a transparent president. And yeah, sometimes he does go a little off the deep end, but I would much rather have that than somebody that just is placating people because they want to hear certain things that may or may not be true. You'll never get that with Trump.
0: Well, Stephen, I hear you, and I can appreciate that, and I don't disagree with you other than what I said earlier, which was you can still feel this way, and you can say it to a point before you get into, she begged me, she followed me around, and I didn't want to do it, and blah, blah, blah. I mean, when you go that far, anybody who's on the fence and leaning toward possibly coming to your side is not going to do that at all. Bo, I've only got about 30 seconds, but it's yours. Let's go.
20: First and foremost, President Trump is a businessman.
0: Right.
20: Georgia Maloney is a politician.
0: Yep.
20: What was she planning on doing with that picture, knowing that she upset Donald Trump with the lack of base use?
0: Well, nothing. Well, she was an accomplice that he's not mad at her or something. And maybe, and Bo, thank you. It's a good point. She wanted to show the people of Italy that she's still in good with the big daddy in the free world. And he didn't want to just sit by idly and let it happen without a disclaimer. I just think the disclaimer could have been a little bit more careful. 833-JOE-PAGS, joepags.com. 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
26: In Hearst, construction closes the Texpress lanes on 183 eastbound between West Bedford Euless Road and North Beltline Road. Your WBAP forecast from the on-time experts 24-7 Weather Center.
27: I'm WFAA meteorologist Cassie Hyder. We're going to be partly cloudy tonight with a 20% coverage of rain and storms. Tomorrow afternoon, partly sunny. Highs in the mid-90s and a 20% coverage of rain and storms. We're going to still have isolated storms possible late Tuesday night to Wednesday morning. But by Wednesday afternoon, we're going to be mostly sunny and hot with highs in the mid-90s.
26: Right now, 86 degrees in both Dallas and Fort Worth. Vice President J.D. Vance is back in Washington following talks with Iran in Switzerland. Fox's Kevin Cork has details.
28: Noting the regime's agreement to invite IAEA inspectors back into their country, and that could include American inspectors.
29: This is laying a foundation for what could be a truly transformed Middle East. But we haven't built the house yet. We're going to have to keep on building, and that's what we'll do.
28: Got to keep it going. This as Secretary of State Marco Rubio prepares to meet with Gulf allies this week, an effort to shore up support for the Memorandum of Understanding. And we also learned that Rubio spoke with Bibi Netanyahu, Israel's prime minister, by telephone. Israel is not part of the MOU, at least not yet.
26: President Trump has said the United States still maintains control of the Strait of Hormuz and suggested the blockade could be reinstated within 30 minutes if needed. A Tesla using an automated driving feature slammed into a Texas home at high speed and killed a 76-year-old woman. Martha Avila was standing inside the home in Katy when the car crashed through the brick wall. The National Highway Safety Traffic Administration opening a special investigation into the Tesla Model 3 crash, a significant probe since it involves technology considered key to Tesla's future. Your money news powered by McGowan Group Wealth Management. Stocks ended the day mixed amid falling big tech stocks.
1: The major averages kicking off the new trading week mixed as investors monitor the latest developments between the U.S. and Iran. However, struggling big tech weighed on the Nasdaq. Consumer discretionary and communication services were the worst performing sectors, while healthcare and industrials advanced. And shares of Elon Musk's rocket company SpaceX falling for a third straight session and suffering its biggest one-day decline since going public earlier this month, with its stock falling over 16%. The Dow winners, Caterpillar, J.P. Morgan Chase, and United Health Group. The Dow decliners, Amazon, Microsoft, and Home Depot. The Dow up 148 points, the Nasdaq lower by 351, S&P 500 down 28. Hillary Barsky, Fox News.
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2: How did I lose weight? And I did. Lean, right here. I did. I love this stuff. Listen, Brickhouse Nutrition been with me for a long time. So chatting with Miles, I'm up at like 235. True story, I never minded being 235, but you know what minded? My knees that were falling apart and my back. I'm like, I don't know, before I started really lifting probably.

0: How did I lose weight? And I did lean right here. I did. I love this stuff. Listen, Brickhouse Nutrition been with me for a long time. So chatting with Miles, I'm up at like 235. True story. I never minded being 235, but you know what minded? My knees that were falling apart and my back. I'm like, I don't know what, before I started really lifting, probably about 190. So 235 was a lot. I said, I got to lose some LBs, Miles. 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
1: A better life with Dr. Sanjay Gupta.
2: A colleague of mine went to a meeting of the primetime seniors the other week. There are programs like this all over the country for people in their 60s, 70s, 80s, and beyond to stay active. It's not just something to keep older folks busy. It helps to keep their bodies in shape and their brains sharp. Showing up with a good attitude is a must, and research shows that having the right mindset actually does lead to better physical aging. So if you need some suggestions to boost your positivity, experts we talked to recommended focusing on goals, which can boost your confidence. Practice gratitude, they said. One of the seniors my colleague met told her that just waking up in the morning is, quote, better than the alternative. That's true. Focus on the things you can control. Diet and exercise. And very importantly, surround yourself with positive people, because that can be contagious. I'm Dr. Sanjay Gupta, helping you live a better life.
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2: All across America, we are Red Eye Radio. He is Eric Carly, and I'm Jerry McNamara. Hey, I know there's a ton of stuff that happened yesterday, but I want to get to, I thought about this yesterday after I was driving home, and I went, wow, I forgot to say that. And this is when we were talking about the Democratic Socialists of America, which is, that's the group of people that's taking over the Democratic Party. I mean, they believe in all the radical things out there, and you're talking about AOC, Bernie Sanders, Mandani, Platner, anybody in the squad, and they're the leaders, but the Democratic Party's going along with it. And I saw somebody wrote today, I'll find it. I think I actually printed it up somewhere in my pile of stuff. That was saying that the Democratic Socialist of America, you know, that really primarily appeals to the young people, and the old people won't vote that way. Well, look at the last election with Kamala Harris and how radical she was. When you look at it, Democrat, we talked about this because this is what amazed us, is that the older demographics for the Democrats are the most loyal towards the Democrats. So when I saw that, I went, what? But one of the things that I forgot to mention from this story, and we talked about what the Democratic Socialists of America want the Democratic Party to go. A lot of it they've already gone. You know, the radical transgender movement, identity politics, without question, as we know, which is the racism of the Democratic Party, where they judge people by groups and not individuals. They also want to abolish the U.S. Senate. They want to defund the Pentagon, no money for the military.
3: Right, right.
2: Universal amnesty to illegal immigrants. Transfer ownership of major corporations to the public. I love it, the public. You mean I become a stockholder? No, actually, they take it away from the public and give it to the government.
3: Yes, they're already, we have publicly traded companies.
2: Yes.
3: That is the private sector. Right. What they're saying is the government owns it.
2: Right. And but this is the one that I wanted to they also demand the police budgets be kept, to be cut to zero. What was the other thing? There was... Okay, and the statement that the U.S. is an imperialist nation and everything else. But the other one was that the president and the Supreme Court, with a chief executive, which is the president, and the judiciary chosen by and subordinate to Congress, they wish to get rid of the separation of powers.
3: Yes.
2: And I didn't mention that. We mentioned that.
3: But we didn't mention the effect of what that actually means.
2: Right. And as we've said before, when you ask people, you go out and you say, what's the most important part of the Constitution? Probably people would say freedom of speech, right? Or the Second Amendment, or the Bill of Rights.
3: Nope.
2: Probably that would be
3: that's what you would get.
2: I'm going to guess that would be the most frequent, the most frequent answer, where actually the most important part of the Constitution is the separation of powers, hands down.
3: Scalia wrote about that.
2: Yeah.
3: And it was, if you think about it, one of the most important observations.
2: Right. There is no Bill of Rights. There is no Bill of Rights if there's no separation of powers.
3: There is nothing without separation of powers.
2: Right. That's when everything falls apart, which is what they want.
3: Right.
2: Which is, and the entire thing of, when you look at the separation of powers, the Senate and the House are actually part of that.
3: Right, right. I say for this, Democratic Social Group of America, what do they call themselves? Democratic Social Group of America, whatever. The Communists of America. The Pinko Commies.
2: The Pinko Commies.
3: Here's what I think they should do. Just come out and say it. One person in charge for a very, very long time. The government owns everything and provides to you only what you need. There. Pretty simple. Yeah. We don't have police. Oh, wait a minute. Now, eventually they would have police, because if you and, you know, any of your friends decided to have a well-formed militia, let's say, and you wanted to start an uprising against this one person in power, their police would not allow that to happen and would, of course, take action against you.
2: But the separation of powers is the basis of everything that the United States is based upon, which made us different at that time and has been followed by so many nations across the world. And the Democrats want it gone. And I don't want to hear that, well, there's a split here in the Democratic Party. Not with the politicians, they're not. The voters keep putting in the most radical politicians on the Democrat side. You don't see a Democrat uprising saying, my God, you believe that men should be able to expose themselves to women in a locker room? Are you nuts?
3: Yeah.
2: You know, people still, the Democrats that are still left that are voting are for all of these things.
4: Right.
2: As the polls have shown. We did that, right. we did that about a month ago. What do the people actually believe that vote Democrat? And it's like, okay, it mirrors what the Democrats are actually, promoting. But the separation of powers, which means power cannot accumulate in one area of the government. And when you see what the Democrat Socialists of America are doing here, what they want the Democratic Party and what they want eventually the legislation to be is to put all the power in Congress that is only based on population.
3: Without a Senate.
2: Yes, exactly. That's what I said. With just the population.
3: Right.
2: That the states would not matter. Think about this. I haven't heard, Republicans maybe, I haven't heard any Democrat politician in Virginia, for example, because we talked about what they did in Virginia. They want to join the compact.
3: Right. Yeah.
2: You know, the compact that said, however Virginia votes, it won't matter. It's what the majority of states want to do. We follow that.
3: As a part of this compact,
2: right.
3: Everyone who's part of the compact, they'll decide. So whatever we decide as a state doesn't matter.
2: Doesn't matter.
3: The compact,
2: right.
3: As a group decides.
2: And there's been no peep saying, wait a minute, you're taking the voice of Virginia citizens. My God. Mm-hmm. I'm just thinking Virginia, Thomas Jefferson. That just finally hit me. I'm like, oh my God.
3: Yeah.
2: And they're saying Virginia citizens don't matter.
3: Right.
2: That's what they said.
3: No, that's exactly what
2: Virginia citizens don't matter. Now, Republicans are screaming about it, but Democrats don't care.
3: No,
2: Democrats don't care. Well, you know,
3: they would love it. I believe a number of them, of the rank and file, are thinking, look, there are a couple of things this does for me is, that the whole nuisance of having to go vote. Ugh, I'm not going to have to do that anymore. I'll just let all these other states that are part of this compact with our state decide for us. And the fact that those same people, the rank and file, that believe that also believe that they'll make the right decision and that the group, the mob should rule.
2: Yeah. That the mob should rule. And by having the Supreme Court under the authority of Congress, that means the Bill of Rights means nothing.
3: Means nothing.
2: Doesn't mean anything anymore because it's the tyranny of the majority, which the founding fathers were against. And the beautiful thing is, it's the same Democrats that sit there and say the antiquated philosophy of the founding fathers who put together this document and the racism. Yet what they wish to get to is a reactionary government where power will sit with the tyranny of the majority, which is what our founding fathers were against. And if you understand, as we said, why the Electoral College exists, why the Senate exists. And it's really the same reason. But you look at it, you and I said, look at the futures. And we talked about this yesterday, the population shifts. The population, you're going to have so much of the population in 75 years if things continue the way they are in Texas and in Florida. Mm-hmm. And we're talking about massive amounts. Mm-hmm. Texas will have twice the population of California.
3: Yeah.
2: Yeah. And Florida will, I think, roughly have about 20 million people more than California. And you're going to have southern states that have a lot more power. Which means all these rules and it's you know what it's like. It's like the panic for the ranked choice voting in California when they thought this might not go our way.
3: Right. Yeah.
2: Oops, this might not go our way. What are we going to do? Oh my God. We got to change this.
3: Yeah. Yeah.
2: And so I find it really interesting, but it's important to bring up because it also fits in with this. I want to play this here. This is Harry Enten because this is about the polls and Independence Day and 4th of July. And it's something that we've talked about before when we get to Independence Day and say, well, what is a patriot? If you completely disagree with the Constitution of the United States, if you believe that the separation of power should be gone, if you believe the Senate should be gone, if you believe the Electoral College should be gone, if you believe the First Amendment should be gone, if you believe the Second Amendment should be gone, well, you're actually not a patriot because a patriot believes in the basic concepts of the ultimate law, which is the Constitution of the United States.
3: Yep.
2: If you don't believe in it, what America are you loyal to?
3: Right.
2: And that's not over the top rhetoric. It's based on define, what a patriot is. But let's go to Harry Enten talking about patriotism, the, Independence Day coming up, and the way the two parties think. Here we go.
3: All right.
5: This, to me, is one of the most stunning divides that we have seen. You know, we're talking about polarization in politics. It even comes down to what you believe July 4th actually is. Like, what does July 4th mean to you? Celebrate America, friends and family time. Among Republicans, what do you see? You see the clear majority say it's a time to celebrate America, 65%. Among Democrats, however, the plurality disagree. Look at that. What do you see? Friends and family time at 42% versus just 24% who say that what it means most to them is to celebrate America. So even on the basic question of what July 4th means to you, we have Republicans on one end saying celebrate America, more of them say that, and Democrats on the other end saying that it means more to them to have time with friends and family.
6: What do they say about the flag?
5: Yeah, okay, so What do they say about the flake? Even on the basic level of flake, look at this. Look at how we have an increasing polarization on this issue. We'll display the flag on July 4th, the American flag. Back in July of 2001, look at this. You had 68% of Republicans, 65% of Democrats saying that they would, in fact, display the flag on July 4th. You come over to this side of the screen, Republicans basically are where they were 25 years ago, right? 64%. But look at that Democratic percentage, absolutely plummeting. Just 27% of Democrats say they will, in fact, display the flag on July 4th. Democrats and Republicans in different camps, even on the simple question of displaying the flag on July 4th, a polarization, a split that simply put did not exist a generation ago.
2: So I guess the question is, where are we wrong when we say Democrats are not patriots? If the Democrats are going here and the Democratic Party agrees with the Democratic Socialist of America, if that's where that party is going, where they wish to shred the Constitution of the United States, well, of course they don't want to fly the flag. They don't believe in America.
3: No. They don't. They want, if this is the attempt, and has been the attempt for a very, very long time, dismantle the Constitution.
4: Yep.
3: And, you know, you started asking the question years ago. Okay, then what would your Constitution, your version of the Constitution, look like? And of course, you know, we never get the answers. It's just a question you throw out there, and it's never going to be, and they're never going to, nobody else is asking them, but now we know.
2: Now we know. When they say that the Constitution needs to be changed, now we know.
3: Now we know exactly what by the way, for years, we started this years ago. Own it. Quit trying to hide what you really want. And now we're here. You and I have been saying this for the longest time. Why are you trying to, you know, going back to Obama or whatever it was, they were radical. We knew they were radical. And they get into, you know, media interviews or election time debates or whatever it might be. Testifying on Capitol Hill. And they can't own all of their radical ideas. They can't promote them. Now they're doing it. Here we are.
2: Yeah.
3: Now we know. And promoted proudly. By the way, put this on everything. For these radicals, put this everywhere. Spend your ad money promoting this. Let's go. Let's have this debate about what this country is all about and what it's founded on. Because, you know, I said, formed militia. Well, regulated militia really is the term. But well-informed public is what we need. And we have too many willfully ignorant people out there. This is a great opportunity to separate communism from liberty.
2: Yeah, because when you look at it, you know, that government ownership of major corporations, get rid of the Senate, get rid of the Electoral College, and think about it. Because I always focus on, you take one of the most liberal states out there, and I think arguably you could say Massachusetts is one of the most liberal states.
3: Yeah.
2: They would lose any power that they have in Congress.
3: Oh, yeah. Right. Well, Bernie state. I mean, it's done.
2: And great point.
3: Yeah.
2: Bernie state, Vermont.
3: Right.
2: You would lose any type of influence at all because everything would be proportioned by the population.
3: Right.
2: So you'd lose your two senators. You'd lose one half of the power that you have in the bicameral legislature.
3: Yep.
2: We are Red Eye Radio.
3: Brought to you by Hot.
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11: A colleague of mine went to a meeting of the primetime seniors the other week. There are programs like this all over the country for people in their 60s, 70s, 80s, and beyond to stay active. It's not just something to keep older folks busy. It helps to keep their bodies in shape and their brains sharp. Showing up with a good attitude is a must, and research shows that having the right mindset actually does lead to better physical aging. So if you need some suggestions to boost your positivity, experts we talked to recommended focusing on goals, which can boost your confidence. Practice gratitude, they said. One of the seniors my colleague met told her that just waking up in the morning is, quote, better than the alternative. That's true. Focus on the things you can control. Diet and exercise, and very importantly, surround yourself with positive people, because that can be contagious. I'm Dr. Sanjay Gupta, helping you live a better life.
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4: We are on our radio. He's our calling. I'm Gary McNamara. You know, I know that if somebody's an independent or leans left or whatever, they probably would listen to us at times and just say, well, that's just over the top, rhetoric about the Democrats. And we're like, we're not making an allegation. We're observing what they're saying. We're observing their platform. And you look at the Democrat Socialists of America, which is the momentum of where the Democratic Party is going, and they wish to shred the Constitution of the United States and the most important parts of the Constitution of the United States.
5: Yep.
4: That's not over-the-top rhetoric. It's what they have said in their own words.
5: Yep. No, this is it. This is what they're putting out there openly now and promoting. And I hope they promote the daylights out of it. Let's go. This can be shredded all day long. What this would actually mean for this country, well, it wouldn't be this country anymore.
4: No. No. Now, you'd have to go through a lot of constitutional, the constitutional amendment process.
5: Now, you're bringing in reality.
4: Now, and that's going to be a tough thing to do. Even in the Senate, for example, let's say they start with the Senate.
5: Yeah.
4: Let's say they say, okay, let's do a constitutional amendment to get rid of the Senate. What do you do in Vermont and Massachusetts?
5: Right.
4: Does Vermont and Massachusetts, when it comes down to it, the liberals there say, yes, let's give up our major representation for the things that we care about in the federal government?
5: I'm sure they wouldn't have a problem. I'm sure of it.
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13: For years, we've been talking about both the positive and negative effects of being on social media. And I would say, by and large, for older adults, social media is net positive. Not all positive, but net positive. Helps them keep in touch with friends and stay social. But for younger people, social media use, especially heavy use, tends to be net negative. In fact, according to this year's World Happiness Report, youth who use social media more than 5 hours a day reported a lower level of well-being. And researchers who study this sort of thing found that many teens wish these platforms didn't even exist, and yet they can't seem to stop using them. Experts we talked to largely suggested two things. Ideally, along with your friend group, take some time offline. Also, try to recurate your algorithm so it shows you posts that'll make you feel good. I'm Dr. Sanjay Gupta, helping you live a better life.
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1: And he is Eric Harley, and I'm Gary McNamara. Welcome and good morning. Download our Red Eye Radio app today, and you can listen when and where you choose. So when I know that when I look at the platform from the Democrat Socialist of America, which is where the Democratic Party is going. Look, these ideas that they propose already, you have seen no pushback when anybody on the Democrat side says we need to get rid of the Senate and the Electoral College.
2: Right.
1: You don't hear anything.
2: Right.
1: But the first thing that I would think of if I lived in a small state, first I'd ask the question, why does the Senate exist? Right.
2: Yeah.
1: It's a big question.
2: Yeah.
1: Why do we have two sections, the bicameral legislature? Mm-hmm. Why do we have a House? Why do we have a Senate?
2: Right.
1: We have a Senate. So every geographical area, which is every state, big or small, in one part of the legislative branch has a little bit more clout so they feel represented. Because we know, and the founding fathers knew, that one of the reasons we had a revolution was because they felt like they weren't being represented.
2: Right. Right.
1: And so in order to stop a civil war, which they knew about because what did they do? They created a civil war.
2: They
1: understood that a Senate should exist. But what I find really interesting, this is when, you know, we talked about this article that was out a couple of weeks ago that was talking about the fact of, you know, do Democrats think differently from us or do they just not think? Because the first thing, if I'm a Democrat in Vermont and Bernie Sanders is out there saying we need to get rid of the Senate, first off, I say, well, you know, that means you're going to be gone. You'll be unemployed. But doesn't that mean that Vermont has less representation to influence the federal government than we currently have now? And Massachusetts, as liberal as they are, the same thing.
2: Yeah.
1: And you would think that these smaller liberal states would go, no, we can't do this. We can't lose representation for the state. But then you see Virginia, where Virginia just says we're going to join the compact. Which, by the way, is going to be found unconstitutional.
2: Right.
1: It's the fact that they're proceeding with it, and Democrat voters aren't saying, are you out of your mind? What you're saying is, our vote doesn't count. We're going to do with the majority that isn't part of our state and doesn't have our concerns. We're going to go with what other states think. What?
2: Yeah.
1: I mean, is there any thinking of Democrats at all in this? Or do they just go, election should be judged on vote total and that's all, no matter what. I don't want to think anything else. Don't tell me about the Senate. Don't tell me about representation. Don't tell me about why it existed. We don't care.
2: We don't care about the Electoral College. I don't want to get into look, can I just click like on Facebook and be done? That's where we are. Because it's the willfully ignorant. It's not just willfully ignorant. I mean, that's the basis of it. But beyond that, it is somebody else do something for me. You know, somebody else do whatever it is I'm supposed to be responsible for.
1: Well, think about this. The Democrat voter in Virginia is screaming, the Republicans are trying to disenfranchise voters. And the state of Virginia has said, no, we're going to self.
2: Yes.
1: We're going to self disenfranchise ourselves.
2: Right. No, this is, I mean, it's, you know,
1: it's mind boggling.
2: When I go vote. On election day, you know, they give you the sticker. I always take the sticker because my daughter, Elizabeth, loves stickers, right? She puts them everywhere. Now, on those, she doesn't display them because, you know, she didn't vote. What I end up doing usually is I put them, you know, I stick them on the mailbox of my liberal neighbors and write for Trump under it. And that way, everybody knows they voted for Trump. It's kind of like taking care of things around the house, right? Taking care of my responsibilities. It is my duty. It is my responsibility. I love having that responsibility. I take it very seriously. There are people that are quite the opposite. Oh, it's election day. Well, I hope all the people that vote for the person I like. That way that person wins. I mean, they don't, it's not, I don't even think I can classify it as being lazy. I mean, you might technically. It is just, it's the willful ignorance mixed with just enough laziness to say, everything will be fine. I don't have to participate. By the way, all of this is coming from the side that is pointing at Trump saying he is a threat to democracy. Their entire, essentially, constitution dismantles our Constitution.
1: I know.
2: And he's the threat to democracy.
1: Well, it's like, I didn't even read it. It just was the headline. Comic goes after Nate Bargatze for going to the fascist fight. And we're you're the party that the majority endorses an actual Nazi communist.
2: Right.
1: And we say Nazi communist because that's really sort of unique in history, because it's like, okay, do I want to be Hitler or do I want to be Stalin? I mean, there's this great debate going on, you know, in Platner's mind. Yeah. But they've actually got a Nazi.
2: Yes. Yes.
1: It's amazing.
2: I mean, it is. And every time we've done this over and over again, you know, when they say something, then, you know, you have to look at it and say, oh, well, wait a minute. This is what they're thinking or what they're doing. I think the whole Russian collusion hoax is a perfect example. They were the ones actually working with the Russian national.
1: Iggy Danchenko.
2: To make the whole thing to be the basis of the entire blossoming of that thing. Because the dossier was it. That's what changed on the secret warrant. That's the element that was added where the secret courts actually approved the warrant on Carter Page. It's mind-boggling, but we're going down rabbit holes with most people because they don't pay attention. We're at the point of, hey, listen, come on. We'll just join a group with other states, and however the group votes, that's where we're going.
1: You know, it's interesting, this past weekend, when I was traveling and I met a bunch of different people, and I have to say, unless you get involved in it, I really do believe that there's a great possibility that everybody has turned off everything unless you're in the political arena or you're really interested in politics.
2: You know, it's weird.
1: I just noticed over the weekend, you know, just in conversations, nobody's talking politics. Nobody's even talking Trump. Nobody's talking anything unless you're in that arena of ideas or social media, or you've always actively been doing it. It's like regular people just aren't having that discussion or ignoring it because they just don't want to be involved in it because it's so tribal.
2: Well, of all the things that can redirect a conversation, a national conversation here lately, who would have thought soccer would be it? But no, I think you're right. I think you're absolutely right.
1: Well, maybe it's just a temporary thing because it's soccer.
2: Maybe.
1: Because the World Cup's here.
2: Maybe, but you know, it. I think people are really getting fatigued on, you know, the whole no kings rallies, the no oligarchs tour, the no blah, blah, blah, the you know, all of this, which goes nowhere. It goes nowhere. It does nothing. It moves zero needles. And we point out the flaws for these radicals, and we're very unafraid when it comes to criticizing the GOP, the side we support, because the GOP just frankly can't get their stuff together.
1: I'll make this point. Mm. Every single person that I personally know that supports Trump and has been active on social media for the last 10 years supporting Trump, completely quiet about Iran. Every single one of them.
2: Yeah, no, it's crickets.
1: And I'm talking about maybe 10 to 15 different people that I know.
2: Yeah. Yeah, no, same here. Yeah, anecdotally, but seriously,
1: yeah,
2: it's when you know you're going to hear something, like you're going to see it somewhere, right? In a thread, you're going to see it, and it's nowhere right now.
1: Yeah.
2: And the reason is because the massive ball of confusion. That's what this whole thing is. And then with all the stuff that came out yesterday.
1: Oh, we'll get to that.
2: Oh, my gosh. It stifles the conversation, because where do you go? Here, we're in a nation where people love to declare what they believe in, right? But they often commit and invest fully. And sometimes, in fact, quite often, they jump on board and the tribalism thing. And look, I want to be with the group that's winning or whatever, or the dominant group or whatever it is.
1: And or political idolatry towards a person.
2: Exactly, yes. And which can also be tribal, but yes.
1: Yeah.
2: And it's when you fully commit, you know, I go back to CNN. CNN was selling Obama paraphernalia one time.
1: Yeah, I remember that.
2: I mean, what the hell? You know, and, you know, that's the thing. If when you look at that, kind of, you know, that kind of tribalism, that kind of idolatry, this is the stuff where when you're fully committed and then you've built, you know, all of your social media pages and posts around that, and then you get burned. It's like, wow, it's a pretty deep cut when you get burned on something. I have to focus on the ideas. The people come and go. Yeah. We've said this from the beginning. The people come and go. I voted for Trump three times. I want him to be president. I want him to be successful. My definition of successful is defeating Iran completely and fully, where the regime is gone and we have all of their uranium. And what happens from there would be up to the Iranian people. I want the economy to do better. I believe the tariffs that have been all over the place. Tariffs can work in certain situations, but they've been all over the place for any and every reason. Have to be straightened out so that the economy can do its thing. The government has to get out of the way and let capitalism, which is a very important part of liberty because it gives people greater freedom when we expand the economy, let capitalism work the way it should. And sometimes, yes, that means failure of companies, which is, in fact, required if you're going to get to a true expansion of the economy.
1: And look, I understand when somebody votes for the first time and they find some politician out there, and again, they don't know much about history, and they jump on, this person has new ideas and fresh ideas. No, they don't.
2: Yeah.
1: No, everything's been done on both sides. We know it works. We know it doesn't work. That's why you've got a couple of articles out there about, you know, Great Britain going, yeah, okay, we've had enough. Yeah. South America, the country's now going more right because they went left. It doesn't work.
2: No.
1: Leftist economics doesn't work. Keynesian economics doesn't work. Government ownership of companies doesn't work.
2: Right.
1: It can't compete against capitalism.
2: Right.
1: Free markets. It can't.
2: Right.
1: Oh, don't use the word capitalism because people have a negative connotation. Well, then they're morons if they have a negative connotation of it.
2: Exactly.
1: Remember that was a couple years ago?
2: Yeah.
1: That was the advice to Republicans. Say free markets. Don't say capitalism. It has a bad... Shut up.
2: Right.
1: We are Red Eye Radio.
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0: We are Red Eye Radio. He is Eric Carley, and I'm Gary McNamara. I wanted to at least bring that up yesterday because it's so important to know. You know, we get so involved with the everyday current event things that we'll be covering, as we always do during every show. But I think it's important to look at and say, okay, the Democrat Socialists of America, which are the Mamdanis, the AOCs, the Bernie Sanders, the Platners, you know, and a bunch of other Democrats, even if they're not a part of the DSA, they're not going to challenge them. Democrats are afraid to challenge them, and Democrats still vote for them. And that's a huge problem when they're talking about just shredding the Constitution,
1: right,
0: including the separation of powers. It's very important to understand where one of the major political parties in the United States is heading and how radical their platform is. Mm.
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9: Negotiations continue. I'm Ted Lindner, Fox News. President Trump saying the U.S. has total control of the Strait of Hormuz as talks between the U.S. and Iran wrapped up in Switzerland. Fox's Lucas Tomlinson with more.
10: President Trump says Americans will benefit from a relaxation of sanctions if Iran complies with the Memorandum of Understanding.
11: Money that's being unfrozen
1: is going to be used to buy food, and the food's going to be bought exclusively through the United States from our farmers.
10: Vice President J.D. Vance expressing optimism after negotiating with an Iranian delegation for 18 hours in Switzerland.
11: The Iranians have agreed to invite IAEA inspectors back into their country. That is a major milestone for the American people.
10: Iranian state media controlled by its Islamic Revolutionary Guard is disputing Vance's assertion, calling it false.
9: Some critics are skeptical that Iran's nuclear capabilities have actually been stripped away, but the White House remains optimistic. The race is on to replace British Prime Minister Keir Starmer, who announced his resignation yesterday. Fox's Jonathan Savage.
12: Keir Starmer will remain in number 10 Downing Street until his Labour Party chooses a new leader. Nominations open on July 9th and close 1 week after that. If there's more than one name in the ring, Labour members will vote over the summer. If there's only one candidate, that man or woman will automatically get the job. The favourite is Andy Burnham, sworn into Parliament just hours after Starmer's resignation speech, having won a special election last Thursday. This was his plan all along, leaving his job as Mayor of Manchester in order to force his way into Downing Street. In London, Jonathan Savage, Fox News.
9: More than 11,000 bottles of 25 milligram chlorothalidone tablets are being voluntarily recalled. It's because testing found they failed to dissolve at the proper dosage level. They're manufactured in India, distributed to the U.S. by Rising Pharma Holdings of New Jersey. 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
15: Bible in schools. I'm Mark Mayfield from the 24-hour Breaking News Center. The Texas Board of Education is voting this week on a new curriculum that includes references to Christian texts. Board member Brandon Hall explains why.
16: The works that are included on the list are included for their proportional impact that they've had on our laws, our culture, and our society.
15: But critics at yesterday's board meeting claim that there is a concerted effort to teach history from a perspective that highlights Christian contributions and ignores others. If approved, the new curriculum will go into effect in the year 2030. The parents of a 2-year-old girl are suing to stop brain death testing at Texas Children's Hospital. Mike Traynor reports.
17: Under the law, once a patient is declared brain dead, a hospital can withdraw life-sustaining measures. The family wants more time for their daughter to recover after a drowning incident. Texas Children's has stated it wants to conduct testing to determine next steps in her medical care. Most legal battles over life support start after a brain death diagnosis, but this case challenges the testing phase. The family also seeks to transfer their daughter to another hospital for alternative treatments. The case has drawn attention from Texas Attorney General Ken Paxton and the Texas Right to Life. Mike Traina, WBAP News.
15: And officials say lightning is the probable cause of several house fires in North Texas on Friday morning. Crews responded to burning homes in Frisco, Plano, Allen, and Dallas. Weather partly cloudy across the Metroplex with highs in the low 90s. It's 85 in Irving and 84 in Arlington. 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
21: 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So buckle up. It will be like nothing you've heard before in the best way possible.

0: Better Life with Dr. Sanjay Gupta.
1: Osteoporosis affects millions of people in the United States and around the world. It's a disease that basically causes someone's bones to become weak, brittle, and porous, which can increase their risk of fractures. Now, the good news here is there are things you can do other than, or in addition to, taking medications to prevent fractures before it's too late. One is to up your intake of calcium and vitamin D. You also want to eat more protein. One functional medicine dietitian told us that that helps build muscle, and if you're building muscle strength, then you are also building bone strength. You want to be mindful of your workouts. The best ways to build bone density, one therapist told us, are going to be resistance exercises like lifting weights, and also exercises that make your bones take a bit of an impact, such as jumping or even running, just loading the bones a little bit more. I'm Dr. Sanjay Gupta, helping you live a better life.
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8: Now, it's Red Eye Radio. Gary McNamara and Eric Harley talk about everything from politics to social issues and news of the day. Whether you're up late or you're just starting your day, welcome to the show from the Relief Factor Studios. 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
9: All across America, we are Red Eye Radio. He is Eric Harley and I'm Gary McNamara. Welcome and good morning. Come on, you got to tell, you got to see the email that we got.
10: The nice one,
9: but then the question.
10: Oh, okay. All right, hold on.
9: You just got to, because it's just I just thought it was too good not to, you know, not to hit, because we both had been talking about our fathers and
10: I gotta go back to it. Hold on, I wasn't.
9: I thought about it now as we just.
10: So we got a listener who wrote, sorry to hear about your father. Isn't it sad to see what the health care costs? Or, as a conservative, do you allow Medicaid to pay for his care? Now, he wrote this to me and did not CC you on this.
9: Yes.
10: Well, and both of our fathers are dealing with ailments. I mentioned my father's battling a blood cancer and your father dealing with ailments as well. And has been in the hospital, is still in the hospital. So to answer for myself in the case of my father does not have Medicaid.
9: Well, that's the cluelessness of it.
10: Yeah.
9: He's confusing Medicaid with something else.
10: I think he's confusing it with Medicare.
9: He must be. I mean, I have no idea where that's, it's almost as if it's a shot or
10: and
9: something.
10: And Medicare is a true entitlement because my father, like all seniors who qualify for Medicare, paid into the system as they worked during their careers for a number of years, and they get that as a true entitlement. They're actually entitled because they paid for it.
9: For my father, it's VA and and Medicare Advantage. Same. I'm assuming it's Medicare Advantage knowing my
10: father. With my dad. VA which and Medicare.
9: Which is going to the private sector. Again, so.
10: My dad gets, he gets as a retired Air Force, I forget what it's called. I'm sorry, I just blinked on it. I know what it is, but he gets that medical care for life. I don't know how much Medicare. Dad and I actually don't talk about. I know Mom and Dad both have

0: Medicare, but they have the benefit of what the Air Force provides, which is for his retirement because he served for so many years. And then in the private sector, he paid in after that. He had a second career and then paid into the Medicare system, and he does have Medicare. I don't know who pays what, and he also gets VA benefits.
1: Yep.
0: Serving in two foreign wars.
1: My father gets the VA benefits, Medicare, and he's a disabled vet.
0: Yes.
1: He's a disabled veteran. Yep. So that's where he gets it from. It's almost as if the guy was trying to throw a shot.
0: Yeah.
1: Oh, so you're going to, yeah, they're sick, but you're collecting off Medicaid.
2: Do you allow Medicaid to pay? Oh, I won't have this payment.
0: First of all,
1: they don't collect Medicaid.
0: My father would have to make that decision.
1: My father, is widowed, so you can say a single man, but he has been employed for a significant period of his life.
0: Yes, right.
1: Now, I know you may be upset that Dad isn't working at 100.
2: Yeah, you know what? He needs to get back to work. Call your dad right now, Gary, and tell him to do the job now. Anyway, but that was the part because the way it was phrased. Do you, as a conservative, do you allow Medicaid? Okay, all right. Medicaid is a different benefit.
1: Right, but that's the ignorance of somebody who's, again, their politics is trying, or whatever they're trying to do, they feel like it's going to, all right, I'll get them. I'll get these guys here. I'll get them upset.
0: I'm certain he meant Medicare because my father and mom don't qualify for Medicaid, but so I'm sure he meant Medicare, and Medicare is a true entitlement. You know, this is the thing we have to do all the time. There is a lot of, and maybe it was just a typo, I don't know, or the person doesn't know the difference between Medicaid and Medicare, I don't know, but there are a lot of people out there that confuse them, and it does happen. I've heard people, in fact, in conversations about in my own family, talking and saying, with the thing with Medicaid and Medicare, and that happens all the time. Medicaid isn't involved in the case of my father. He doesn't qualify for Medicaid. Medicare, he does qualify for, but I'm not sure how much Medicare covers the VA and his, it's right on the tip of my tongue, the benefit they get from the Air Force because he served for so long in the Air Force.
1: Yeah, I'm not exactly familiar with how it's, my sister would be, but I don't know exactly.
0: Yeah.
1: What my dad is in. They renewed him last year, remember, because he's got dementia, so
0: yeah.
1: My father is not the, since he's widowed, my father is not a single male not working on Medicaid. So yeah. It's
0: right. Yeah. TRICARE is what dad has through the Air Force. I don't know what pays who. I know the VA is giving some assistance.
1: Mm-hmm.
0: I don't know. Both your father and my father both earned that.
1: For example, the bed that my father's in at his house,
0: mm-hmm,
1: when he's back at the house,
0: mm-hmm,
1: that's an expensive bed. There's right. An air pump, and in fact, what I got for them, because it's to keep bed sores from hitting.
0: Right. Yeah.
1: And they're actually very interesting beds. How it's made. How the mattresses move like every couple of minutes,
0: right,
1: in certain ways. And so I actually got a backup battery. I bought a backup battery last year in case the power goes out.
0: Yeah,
1: that will last him a day, but it uses quite a bit of power.
0: Yeah,
1: it'll use about it's constantly not when it goes into the cycle. It uses consistently about 125 watts.
0: Right. Yeah,
1: and it'll go up to 170. For like about 30 seconds every, every 15, 20 minutes. So the battery, I got one of the lithium ion batteries, for that.
0: Let me also address the Medicaid thing. As a conservative, boo, helping people who need it. Here's the thing. This is coming from me. This is Eric talking. Just in case there's any confusion, I, Eric Harley, hereby state that we as a society have decided, and I'm okay with, a system that provides for those who physically or mentally cannot provide for themselves. I have an adult special needs daughter. We adopted her years ago. She's an adult. She's an angel. She helps me more than I help her. Trust me on that. And she's, I mean, we're just close pals. She's, Father's Day was so great. It was just so great with her. I didn't get to see all my kids on Father's Day, but we're planning something coming up. But I look at a system and believe in a system, and we've decided as a nation, and I'm okay with that, as a conservative libertarian, that, again, for those who cannot mentally or physically provide for themselves, I'm okay with them getting Medicaid. The answer would be yes. I mean, it doesn't apply to my father because he doesn't qualify mm-hmm. for Medicaid. My daughter does. Now, we pay for her medical care. She had to qualify for it before the age of 21. Because if something happens to me and my wife, and let's say there's nobody there to care for her, she is not able to live on her own and certainly would need some medical care. But she cannot provide for herself. So that's something she needs 24-hour management. My wife takes the evening shift and I take the day shift. And that's the way that works. And so, yes, I believe in a system with a system that has decided that we'll provide for those who can't mentally or physically provide right. for themselves.
1: But understand that Medicare is different than as we all know, the how yes. it's set up is different. Medicaid is a joint federal and state program.
0: Right.
1: It's run by yep. individual states.
0: Yep.
1: The majority of the money still comes from the federal government,
0: mm-hmm.
1: which in the future may have to change.
0: That may.
1: Because of debt.
0: Mm-hmm.
1: But individual states actually run the Medicaid program, which is why there are some states that use a lot less federal dollars for Medicaid and a lot of other states where the Medicaid bill, for example, New York State, is through the roof.
0: Right.
1: And so do there need to be fixes in it? Yes. But I just wanted to address that because it was actually it had nothing to do with Medicaid or Medicare. It's that I sensed the guy was trying to take a shot at us
0: yeah.
1: by using our dads.
0: Or do we allow Medicaid? Well, you know, and again, if that's not the case, fair enough. But if the way it was worded, it sure feels
1: that's,
0: like it.
1: Yeah, that's what I got. I thought it was more humorous enough. Than anything else.
0: No, it really was. And we're okay with that. I mean, I don't mind that at all because it gives us an opportunity to talk about,
1: mm-hmm.
0: you know, our beliefs and the system. And is there abuse?
1: Yeah.
0: Yeah. You know, one of the fraud cases that came about with Medicare just recently. I mean, billions of dollars. Of course, there's fraud in every system where the government manages it. There's fraud in the private sector. There's fraud all around, which is why we believe in checks and balances. I believe in a simple idea like having to show your ID when you go vote. These are things that have been a fundamental part of our society, where at some point we decided, well, wait a minute, there are people there
1: right.
0: that can't provide for themselves and do qualify for Medicaid, and we should provide for them on a limited basis. And trust me, Medicaid is limited.
1: But, you know, Red Eye Radio, we take official positions that were anti-murder and anti-fraud.
0: That's right. Yes. And anti-Medicaid. Boo, helping people. No.
1: But,
0: you know, it's because people think, I think a lot of people tend to get into their mind if they're not a conservative and they've been on the left all of their lives and, you know, that's the culture they live in. I believe you have a moral obligation as an individual out of your own pocket and on your own time to give back any chance that you can to the extent you can. And that's a practice that I've kept going sometimes to fault.
1: I think it's
0: why we're here.
1: I said that about 15, 20 years ago.
0: Yeah.
1: and people called me up and disagreed with me. They have no responsibility to help anybody at any time. And I said, well, you can go through that life with a philosophy. That's not how I was raised.
0: Right.
1: It was interesting. I had a conversation with the woman over the weekend. And I would say probably a Democrat, but truly more moderate and was willing to listen. And I was, we were talking about the medical profession out there, and we were talking about homeless. And I told her about the charity that I'm most involved with.
0: Mm-hmm.
1: You know, the one that actually, takes, you know, people that are off the street.
0: Right.
1: Privately run.
0: Mm-hmm.
1: That they, you know, they've got the food bank and everything else, and you can get a meal, but if you want to stay there, and you've got to go through their plan.
0: Mm-hmm.
1: And their plan will rehabilitate you. You know, if you follow the plan, you'll become self-sufficient.
0: Yeah.
1: And every year I go to the luncheon where you meet these people, mm-hmm. and there's no greater joy. I was telling her, there's no greater joy. I could not spend my money in a better way.
0: Right.
1: Then there is nothing that gives me more happiness. Nothing material would give me, you know, as much happiness as that. And she goes, well, it's good to see that, you know, that somebody who's a conservative thinks that way. I'm like, oh, God.
0: Well, it's like the, you know, the
1: like, oh, God, stop.
0: Compassionate conservative.
1: Right. Well, I told her about that. She wasn't being, she really wasn't being insulting.
0: Right.
1: And,
0: right.
1: And when I think about it, maybe I should have taken it that way. And she goes, it's great. And I said, well, I said, my father was livid when, you know, W said compassionate conservative.
0: Yeah.
1: As he said, a conservative is compassionate.
0: Right.
1: And that's his thought right. process all the time. And my father was the one that, you know, that I saw when I was a child. And I knew we weren't rich.
0: Mm-hmm.
1: My father was always taking food mm-hmm. and making sure that the homeless shelter, you know, the people that ran it, that you know, he was involved in contributing, you know, there, even though we were not a rich family at all.
0: Right.
1: That's how he was. That's what his faith taught him. That's what his family taught him. And my father is just somebody that anybody who needed. My father would not give money to an addict.
0: Right.
1: You can't get. You would never be able to get him on the street. He'd say, come on and get you something to eat.
0: Right. Yeah.
1: But he wouldn't, you know, yeah. He's like, I'm not going to enable their habit, but
0: right.
1: My father's whole life was in service to other people, his family, his friends, and everything. I mean, that was just who he was, and anybody who knows him will tell you that.
0: Nothing breaks my heart more than, because we live in a major metro area that has a great deal of homeless people on the street. Nothing breaks my heart more than seeing somebody in that position. If they're a drug addict, they're battling something they can't win or haven't been able to win so far. And nothing breaks my heart more. I don't have any answers there, but I'm with you. I support organizations that support them mm-hmm. because enabling them by giving them money is never.
1: But you know the story I told you. I'm not going to give many details on it because it is sort of a private and personal thing. But somebody who I knew a long time ago.
0: Yeah.
1: Is in that situation.
0: Yeah.
1: And I had to make the decision through, you know, the caseworkers and stuff like that, the people that know,
0: yeah.
1: you know, not to enable them.
0: Right.
1: When they came to me to enable them,
0: yep.
1: it was like, no,
0: yep.
1: not going to do it. And that's a tough decision. It's
0: right.
1: really tough. You feel so bad, but you realize, man, they're manipulating me.
0: Yep. yep. You can't keep them nope. where they are.
1: We are Red Eye Radio.
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4: USDA's latest crop progress report continues to offer its share of notable news. Meteorologist Brad Rippey says among the highlights of the report for the period ending June 21st.
5: We have our first look at corn reaching the silking stage. The national number is 5% silking on June 21st. That's ahead of the five-year average of 3%. Our first look at soybeans blooming shows 9% of the soybeans blooming on June 21st, well ahead of the five-year average of 6%. Cotton setting bolls, our second look at that, shows 5% of the crop at that stage on June 21st, equal to the five-year average, equal to last year. Nationally, 40% of the winter wheat acreage harvested by June 21st. That's nearly twice the five-year average of 24%, and it is more than twice last year's number, which was just 18% harvested.
4: I'm Rod Bain reporting for the U.S. Department of Agriculture in Washington, D.C.
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0: We are Red Eye Radio. He is Eric Cronin. I'm Gary McNamara. Coming up on the bottom of the hour, more on the memorandum of confusion. By the way, I love this story here. You know, it's just a continuation of it. It popped up again. Representative Ilhan Omar is facing intense scrutiny as Republicans demand an investigation after her husband's net worth magically plunged from a high of $30 million in her original filing to just $20K to $125K. Income last year, $200,000 to $100,000, according to the New York Post. There's going to be an investigation up there.
1: Thank you.
0: As there should.
2: The U.S. Treasury quietly released its official financial report for 2025. It appears by its own numbers, the U.S. government seems insolvent. It's reported that the Treasury shows about $6 trillion in assets and over $47 trillion in liabilities. Add it all up, and it looks like the U.S. owes more than $130 trillion it doesn't have. If that were a family, they'd earn $52,000 a year, spend $73,000, and already be more than $1 million underwater. Any accountant would call that insolvent. 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
1: And he is Eric Carly, and I'm Gary McNamara. Welcome and good morning. Thank you so much for being here. 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
1: All right. So yesterday on Iran, the vice president, talking about, well, let me just read here. I'll read this first off from Iran yesterday, because it was first the president came out and talked about the oil money opening up and said that Iran is going to purchase agricultural goods, and farmers are just thrilled about it. Iran says they're not planning to purchase U.S. agricultural goods, and there were no discussions yesterday regarding IAEA inspectors coming to Iran. Ignore Western propaganda. And that comes from the Iranian X site. And it was interesting because saw somebody posted yesterday that, after the United States said what we were being told in the memorandum of understanding was not there, in regards to what Iran was saying was in the memorandum of understanding, by the time we looked at it, what Iran was saying was actually accurate. What the United States was saying was not. So we're now at a point. You know where I'm going with this.
2: Yeah.
1: We're now at a point, because of that, where you say, can we trust the administration to tell the people of the United States the truth?
2: Well, the first red flag on that was after it had been robo-signed, we still didn't have the text on it. Why not? Why would you not that night post it and say proudly, because, hey, it was a signed deal. Here's what's in it. It told me they had to find a way to work this into some kind of spin. I don't know what that spin they thought would work. Put it out there for the American people. If our country's making a deal with Iran, we damn well deserve to see everything that's in it.
1: Wall Street Journal, J.D. Vance says Iranian leaders want to turn over a new leaf with the U.S. and suggest we do the same with them. It's worth checking Iran's actions. How is the memorandum of understanding going so far? The Strait of Hormuz, traffic is flowing, sending the price of oil below $80. Iran has already sent some $3 billion in crude oil through Hormuz for export, and the regime's declaration called it a threat of a closed strait on Saturday. Shifted traffic to the Iranian-controlled transit route. Other vessels went dark while crossing, as they did before the deal. Iran has instructed all vessels transiting Hormuz to request access 48 hours in advance and acquire Iranian insurance with the fee waived for now amid boy, that's a mob thing. Oh my gosh, protection money with the fee waived for now amid negotiations the regime seems to be preparing for the strait's transformation into a Iranian waterway. The mandatory insurance could easily become a toll 60 days from now, even under the Memorandum of Understanding terms, and the request for access compromises freedom of navigation. Permission could be denied on a ship-by-ship or country-by-country basis to suit Iranian foreign policy. This is not an open strait. Sanctions. On Monday, the U.S. Treasury issued broad sanctions relief for Iran's oil business. For 60 days, a license lets the regime produce, ship, and sell its oil and petrochemicals and receive all the revenue rather than having it kept abroad in escrow.
2: All right.
1: This will gut accumulated U.S. sanctions leverage, especially if the license is extended, as Mr. Trump will have difficulty refusing before the U.S. elections. The license allows anyone, even sanctioned conduits for Iran's Islamic Revolutionary Guard Corps, to be paid in U.S. dollars. Only last week, the State Department reported Iran's oil and petroleum exports are a primary source of revenue for its armed forces, terrorist partners, and proxies. Billions of dollars will now go directly to the IRGC to rebuild the regime's foreign reserves. Iran says some of its frozen assets have also been released, and this may be $6 billion held in Qatar. When released, the money can be used only to buy food, medicine, and the like, Mr. Vance said, but this frees up other funds for military purposes. On Monday, Mr. Vance said Iran has agreed to allow UN inspectors while we waited details to judge the move's significance, which nuclear sites, when inspections on demand or staged, collecting samples or not. Iran's state media has said, no, this is false. This did not happen. Inspections are essential, but the U.S. seems to be paying Iran now for what it is already obligated by the Nuclear Non-Proliferation Treaty. On Lebanon, Mr. Vance and President Trump are pressuring Israel not to respond to attacks by Iran's proxy Hezbollah. And on Sunday, mediators announced a deconfliction mechanism that excludes Israel but includes Iran. This is an abrupt reversal of U.S. policy. If Israel won't concede an Iranian right to export terror to a sovereign third country, will Iran close the strait? Will it expel inspectors? Iran's regime now has a way to set the U.S. and Israel against each other. We don't have to give the Iranians anything if they don't make the commitments that we want long-term on a nuclear program, Mr. Vance said, while selling the Memorandum of Understanding, even a few days in before Iran has made any long-term nuclear commitments that have proved false. Mr. Vance said, while selling the MOU, even a few days in before Iran has made long-term nuclear commitments, that has proved false. When we warned of a bailout for the regime, this is what we had in mind. And that's exactly what's going on.
3: Yeah.
1: They're not doing anything.
3: Yeah.
1: They haven't opened the Strait of Hormuz like it was beforehand. They're setting conditions now, and they're getting oil money. They're getting cash now from the administration.
3: Yeah, U.S. They're, dollars.
1: U.S. dollars.
3: Yep.
1: They can buy they can even buy U.S. oil and get U.S. dollars.
3: Yeah.
1: And all the money that they get now from selling oil with the sanctions,
3: mm-hmm.
1: There are no conditions on that.
2: I yesterday I read, I don't know how many versions of this from different media groups. And the only question that in my mind was, what the hell just happened? What in the world am I missing here? And the thing is, I don't think I'm missing anything. What happened?
1: It may only last 60 days. but he's not going to cancel it. But the U.S. Treasury's waiver is effectively rolling back a 40-year plus of American oil sanctions against Iran.
3: Right.
1: Even U.S. refiners are allowed to import Iranian oil. Excuse me, not export. Import Iranian oil. And I said export before. Import Iranian oil and pay for it in U.S. dollars that will go to Iran.
3: Yes.
1: That they can spend any way they want. The president said, well, it's all going to be for farm. And
2: we don't know that.
1: We have no idea.
2: That's going to spend the money.
1: That's not a deal that we set with the United States.
2: Right. No.
1: So, I mean, look, nothing surprises me here at all. Nothing. But this is...
2: By the way, did you see anything? I mean, I know the guardian angel tax or whatever. I saw that. Did you see the word tariff in any of those statements, in any of those stories?
1: The guardian angel tax for
2: For the Strait of Hormuz. I know there's, you know, they were talking about that the other day, but...
1: Oh, no, the president was saying if Iran doesn't shape up,
2: yeah,
1: that we're just going to take over the Strait of Hormuz,
2: yeah,
1: and then charge a 20%
2: angel tax. I know. But what I'm saying is that's the only thing I've heard close to the word tariff. We're tariffing everybody else. Are we tariffing Iran? No. I didn't see anything. Maybe he's going to announce it tomorrow. I don't know what just happened.
1: No, none of it makes sense at all. You know, you look at...
2: I feel like I just woke up, drank heavily last night, just woke up, and there's like 200 boxes from Amazon on my porch. Like, huh? I don't remember any of this. This should have never happened.
1: No.
2: And I don't drink. Maybe I should start again.
1: And as we know, Iran, I heard 3,000 people they've arrested, and mm-hmm. now they're accelerating their execution of political dissidents.
2: Yeah. Yeah.
1: That came out. That story came out yesterday. I was right here, Byron York. Bad feelings all around after the Iran deal. Well, yeah, because it sucks.
2: Yeah, it's horrible.
1: Absolutely sucks.
2: This is horrible.
1: I mean, it is interesting because if you... We did say a couple weeks ago, we said, look, Trump's going to, we believe the number one way he would go would be this way. I had no idea. I had never in my wildest dreams, because they kept denying they're not going to get anything unless they haven't proved a damn thing. And we're allowing money to flow to the Iranians.
2: Right.
1: I mean, that's the only thing
2: they've proven to me is that they have the upper hand here.
1: But that's the thing. Somehow. The president and J.D. Vance have continually promoted falsehoods to the American people and then gone and done things that would have absolutely sent the Republican Party into outrage if Obama ever did it.
2: Yeah.
1: And when Obama did it.
2: Yeah. No, it for me.
1: Unbelievable.
2: It just takes all the air out for me. It really does.
1: Yeah. I agree.
2: It depletes confidence in a way that I can't measure.
1: You don't even hear 14th dimensional chess. You have to understand the art of the deal. That's all gone. You don't have anybody. I haven't seen that in a week.
2: No.
1: No. No totally loyal cheerleader surrogate of the White House isn't even doing that.
2: No.
1: This is horrible. Is there no self-awareness in the White House about the split in the party over this?
2: How is there not? Marco Rubio making a trip, and the story was on it, and the picture they use now, they do this. He had a serious look on his face, which he almost always does. But there was no statement from him. There was no quote from him. Just a story about he's going to be traveling as a part of, you know, sitting down with so-and-so. No statement at all from him.
1: We are Red Eye Radio.
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1: We are Red Eye Radio. He is Eric Harley, and I'm Gary McNamara. So this is really getting interesting. I mean, nothing over the last, since they signed the Memorandum of Understanding, nothing has surprised me. It's the only way that it could go every single day. And it's like, it's been like this for a while. We claim victory. And Iran says, no, we didn't agree to that.
2: Yeah.
1: And it's like, yeah. Thanks to the listener who sent us the Victor Davis Hanson comments that he made, none of what he says addresses the criticism we have of it. Somebody was sending that to us as if it addresses our criticisms. It does not.
2: No.
1: So.
2: No.
1: But we do appreciate it.

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21: Talks continue. I'm Ted Lindner, Fox News. President Trump says the U.S. has total control of the Strait of Hormuz as talks between the U.S. and Iran wrapped up in Switzerland. Fox's Lucas Tomlinson with more.
22: President Trump says Americans will benefit from a relaxation of sanctions if Iran complies with the Memorandum of Understanding.
23: Money that's being unfrozen is going to be used to buy food, and the food's going to be bought exclusively through the United States from our farmers.
22: Vice President J.D. Vance expressing optimism after negotiating with an Iranian delegation for 18 hours in Switzerland.
24: The Iranians have agreed to invite IAEA inspectors back into their country. That is a major milestone for the American people.
22: Iranian state media controlled by its Islamic Revolutionary Guard is disputing Vance's assertion, calling it false.
21: And some critics are skeptical Iran's nuclear capabilities have actually been stripped away, but the White House remains optimistic. The race is on to replace British Prime Minister Keir Starmer, who announced his resignation over the weekend. Fox's Jonathan Savage has more from London.
25: Keir Starmer will remain in No. 10 Downing Street until his Labour Party chooses a new leader. Nominations open on July 9th and close one week after that. If there's more than one name in the ring, Labour members will vote over the summer. If there's only one candidate, that man or woman will automatically get the job. The favourite is Andy Burnham, sworn into Parliament just hours after Starmer's resignation speech, having won a special election last Thursday. This was his plan all along, leaving his job as mayor of Manchester in order to force his way into Downing Street. In London, Jonathan Savage, Fox News.
21: And more than 11,000 bottles of 25 milligram chlorothalidone tablets are being voluntarily recalled because testing found they failed to dissolve at the proper dosage level. They were manufactured in India. 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
10: Defining a newcomer. I'm Mark Mayfield from the 24-hour Breaking News Center. In the race for Senate, Texas Republicans have started pounding on past statements made by Democrat James Tallarico. Experts say there is a rush to define who the political newcomer really is.
11: His track record shows that he is ultimate extremist leftist.
10: GOP consultant James Dickey says there is a disconnect between what Tallarico says now and what he has done. He claims to support the oil and gas industry, but in the past, he's cozied up to climate activists. Millions of bees invaded a rural Texas neighborhood. Mike Trina fills us in.
13: Officials say the honeybees escaped after a semi-trailer carrying about 400 hives tipped over. The crash happened Sunday morning in Orange County. Emergency officials shut down the area east of Houston near the Texas-Louisiana border and warned residents to stay in their homes while crews worked to unload the trailer and salvage as many hives as possible. No bee stings or serious injuries were immediately reported. The truck was headed to North Dakota. However, officials have not identified the owner of the hives. Mike Trina, WBAP News.
10: And a Honduran national is accused of illegally flying a drone near Dallas Stadium during a FIFA World Cup match. Luis Flores Ordonez was charged last week with owning an unregistered aircraft operating in restricted airspace. He faces up to 3 years in federal prison. Weather partly cloudy across the Metroplex, highs in the low 90s. It's 84 in Irving and 83 in Arlington. Keep connected, DFW, for the latest on the conflict with Iran. 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
15: 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They might need suggestions of other healthier things to do, or to see you leading the way by example and putting your own phone away. 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And if you need some help, sort of, I guess, resetting expectations, try engaging parents of your kids' friends.

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6: Now, it's Red Eye Radio. Gary McNamara and Eric Hurley talk about everything from politics to social issues and news of the day. Whether you're up late or you're just starting your day, welcome to the show from the Relief Factor Studios. 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
7: All across America, we are Red Eye Radio. He's Eric Hurley and I'm Gary McNamara. Welcome and good morning.
8: Hello.
7: Oh, by the way, was this addressed in the MOU?
8: What?
7: I saw David Harzeni posted this yesterday. He used to be with one of the Denver papers, and then I forgot where he ended up. I don't know where he is these days. But always brings up interesting points.
8: Yeah.
7: He said, by the way, the Iranian regime owes American victims of Iranian terrorism over $50 billion in damages. There are over 90 judgments against Iran. Surely our vice president brought that up in the face-to-face peace negotiations.
8: He's at the Washington Examiner.
7: Oh, okay. Is it the Examiner now? Okay, cool.
8: Yeah.
7: All right, moving on.
8: Mm-hmm.
7: I just saw the one I chuckled. this is actually from last week.
8: Yeah.
7: But we were out in a boot.
8: Yes.
7: This was the whole Tulsi Gabbard thing.
8: Oh, yeah.
7: After, because now this is hitting, because now Fauci will not testify before the Senate. Rand Paul, I saw Rand Paul putting the subpoena out yesterday.
8: Mm-hmm.
7: After months of searching through intelligence community holdings and files, Director of National Intelligence, this is when she was, Tulsi Gabbard, is revealing new evidence of longstanding United States government funding of more than 120 biolabs in over 30 countries. These biolabs include labs in Ukraine, which may be at risk of compromise due to the ongoing Russia-Ukraine war. For example, the intelligence community previously warned that the U.S.-funded biolab in Ukraine likely housed dangerous pathogens and remained vulnerable to longstanding threats of Russian attack, seizure, or damage. The newly declassified evidence can be found here. Until now, evidence regarding the full existence and funding of these laboratories have been knowingly withheld from the American people. The information surrounding the existence, history, locations, and funding of these U.S.-funded biolabs has been intentionally covered up by powerful people falsely claiming that they do not exist and accusing anyone who says otherwise of being foreign assets and traitors to America.
8: Hmm.
7: Many of these U.S. government-funded biolabs are currently or previously engaged in research using hazardous and highly contagious pathogens in some cases to include dangerous gain-of-function research. Now we know where this is going.
8: Mm.
7: With very little visibility or oversight. President Trump understands a serious threat dangerous gain-of-function research poses to the American people. That's why he took decisive action on May 25th, 2025, signing an executive order to end federal funding of gain-of-function research around the world. I thought Congress already did that a few years back. Despite the obvious potential for catastrophic global impact research on dangerous pathogens and biolabs can have, politicians, so-called health professionals like Dr. Fauci, and entities within the Biden administration's national security team lied to the American people about the existence of U.S.-funded and supported biolabs and threaten those who attempted to expose the truth. The ODNI will continue to work closely with partners across the government to identify where these labs are, what pathogens they contained, and dangerous gain-of-function research that threaten the health and well-being of the American people.

0: people and people around the world. DNA Gabbard issued new guidance to the intelligence community, directing increased collection on these laboratories and facilities overseas. The directive is already providing new details on clinical trials that are underway at these facilities, raising significant ethical, financial, and security concerns regarding the supposed public health initiatives and U.S. national security. So her claim is we got the evidence that these things have existed, and she put Fauci in there because, you know, as we have said all along, we watched it all the time. We watched it. Remember, we watched the hearings. We talked about it on the air.
1: Yeah.
0: Fauci lied.
1: Of course.
0: He just changed the definition of gain of function.
1: Right.
0: And we were screaming at Rand Paul, forget about the definition.
1: Right. Forget about what you call it.
0: Right. Ask if the U.S. is manipulating viruses to make them more easily, transferable to human beings.
1: Right.
0: Forget about the title of it.
1: Right.
0: Talk about the behavior. It was Rand Paul was driving us crazy because he wasn't getting, he was talking about the label and not getting to the actual behavior. But yeah, we were doing gain of function. We weren't supposed to be doing gain of function.
2: Nope.
0: Nope. And Fauci lied about it.
1: Yep.
2: And we all knew he was lying.
0: Yeah.
2: You know, the moment that he was done, he became, of course, a liberal media hero. And, you know, that's when he started doing interviews and everything else. And it was like, well, wait a minute. Who am I supposed to believe here? This guy? Or the guy that was serving at the time in that role? And, of course, you don't believe either one because he's a liar. And he was lying about it then. And now we have proof. We knew it then. And the American people deserve to know the truth. Can you imagine having all of this? I mean, imagine that COVID had been much more dangerous than it was. My gosh, the number of people it would wipe out. And it killed a great number of people around the world. We deserve to know if taxpayer dollars are going to labs that promote gain of function on things like this.
0: Well, I think it was Mark Halperin, you know, again, who was talking about it and said, this is the, you know, the scandal itself is huge.
2: It's
0: the
2: American massive.
0: The American government under Biden trying to hide, you know, where this virus came from.
1: Right.
0: And, you know, it really got into the popular culture when Jon Stewart was on Colbert.
1: Right.
0: That's where it got into popular culture.
1: Yep.
0: And it was just like, you know, the American public wasn't buying it. And we asked the question, this is the biggest medical story, the biggest medical, shutdown of a world society probably since, you know, the late, 1917?
1: Yeah.
0: Spanish flu?
1: Right. Yeah.
0: I mean, shut down an entire country, shut down an entire world.
2: It changed everything about the way schools are run, the way we work, the way people want to work remotely, the way companies want people to work remotely or not, as it's more and more the case. And by the way, I do give that one piece of credit to Stephen Colbert for not completely editing out those comments by his friend Jon Stewart on his show. That's the only credit I give to him. But imagine that. That's the irony. In the pop culture world, the person that kicked open the door on this whole thing was a liberal comedian.
0: Yeah. Well, I always thought that, and we had, you know, we had talked about Scott Pelley a couple of weeks ago and said, I said, I would have fired him for a lack of curiosity as a journalist.
1: Right.
0: He never asked the right questions.
1: Right.
0: And one of the things that you and I have learned, which is why in our careers, politicians didn't like talking to us,
1: right,
0: is because we'd ask them the questions that they didn't want us to ask, even if they were on our side. You know, we'd say, well, wait a minute, what about the, well, I didn't expect you to ask that question. Well,
1: right.
0: I don't care. Like,
2: like right now on the Iran deal, if President Trump appeared on our show, my first question would be, what?
0: With an exclamation mark, then
2: exactly
0: a question mark.
2: Yeah.
0: But, you know, there was a complete lack of curiosity. I said, where's the curiosity from our people in power to say, we've shut down our country. The public needs to know where this virus came from. You didn't see it from the Biden administration.
2: No. You know, no, you didn't.
0: You initially saw it from Trump.
2: Right.
0: When he was saying the China virus, remember?
2: Yeah.
0: Oh, and remember, racist.
2: Right. Exactly.
0: It came from China.
2: Right. Right.
0: And then
2: remember Nancy doing the television interview
0: in Chinatown. Yeah, exactly.
2: The discrimination. You know, and saying, and I believe that is in her district. And, you know, so she's standing there, you know, don't worry, I don't care about this or that. I only care about the truth. Where did it come from? And by the way, even after we really knew the truth and everybody knew it on the lab leak, there was an article in one of the liberal publications. It was New York Times Post or somewhere near, not New York Post, Washington Post or somewhere that wrote, and the title of the article was, well, the consensus is in, we all know it was the wet market, something to that extent. It was bat soup. That's where we came up with bat soup crazy, because we can't say what we really want to say without getting fired.
0: We had the bat in there.
2: Yeah.
0: But I mean, that was where the John Stewart thing, where he came in and just said, out of all the hundreds of thousands of towns across the world,
2: yeah,
0: you know, what is, you know, it's like, what is the chance that the virus would appear at a fish market just a stone's throw away,
2: right,
0: where they actually do that real research,
2: right,
0: where they actually do the research on this stuff.
2: Right.
0: And of course, that's what everybody figured. It was like, you can't. Well, but again, at that point, the left was trying to sell us that a man can be a woman. So if you're trying to sell us that a man can be a woman, you can certainly try to sell us the quote coincidence
2: yes,
0: that it came from a fish market within a stone's throw,
2: right,
0: of the research center in Wuhan where it actually came.
2: Right.
0: And then it was called the Wuhan virus. And Trump would call it the China virus. That's racist. Well, it's a Wuhan virus.
2: Right. I mean, it's,
0: right. Is that more racist when you say, should the GPS, you ever see that when you on any app?
2: Mm.
0: Do you want the GPS to be precise or do you want it to be in the general area?
2: Right.
0: Well, if it's precise, does that make it more racist?
2: Right, exactly.
0: I mean, it was so stupid, but we all knew that Fauci lied. He just was trying to change the definition.
2: Of course.
0: And that's why we were screaming at Rand Paul saying, don't talk about what the label is. Talk about the actual behavior. What was the conduct? What was the research about?
2: This is what's critical in all of this. It's critical in everything, is the truth. Because the goal would be, my goal, just me talking, to not have this happen again. Because imagine that it was something, because they, you know, for a while they were treating it like you breathe on somebody, they die. Now, it was dangerous, and it killed a number of people across the world. It was very dangerous. Now imagine something even more dangerous leaking as a result of and being available as a result of taxpayer dollars going into it. I understand research has to be done when we talk about what could be used as a weapon by our enemy. I understand that research is important. There has to be transparency at every level to every extent possible. And we got everything but, in fact, we got the opposite. We got nothing but lies and the left doing everything they could to control. They didn't buy the science. Gavin Newsom didn't buy the science. No. There's proof that he did not buy the science. And the question was, how did this begin? Well, it's like the Russian hoax thing. If we don't go back to the beginning, if we don't go back to where this started and how this happened, the foundation of all this, then we'll never be able to prevent this in the future.
0: We are Red Eye Radio.
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0: We are Red Eye Radio. He is Eric Cronin. I'm Gary McNamara. Good morning. All right. So, you know, the entire thing with Fauci does have similarities to me, with Russia collusion, because when we were talking about, you're like, how's he going to get there? I'll tell you, you and I were always asking the question, why is the Biden administration, why are they protecting China?
1: Right.
0: What is it that, and we realized that eventually they weren't protecting China. They were protecting Fauci and others that were doing things that were illegal.
1: Yes.
0: We weren't supposed to be doing gain of function.
1: Right.
0: And they were doing it. That's who they were protecting. And I related to Russia collusion. It's the same thing you and I said before the Mueller report, the day before the Mueller report came out. If the Mueller report does not say, well, what we did when we started day one was we looked for evidence that Trump was colluding with the Russians. So we said, let's start with a clean slate. Where would you go first? Well, you'd go straight to the FISA warrant, because the FISA warrant on Carter Page must have had the evidence. If you got a secret warrant on a person in the Trump campaign, that's where the evidence had to be. That's got to be the big evidence to convince a secret court to actually put, you know, do a FISA warrant on a member of the Trump campaign, of a presidential campaign. And we said, if he doesn't do that, if he says we didn't go down there, or they just don't mention that they went down there, then we knew it was all bogus.
1: Right.
0: Because you're always looking for the best evidence. The best evidence would be in a FISA warrant, right?
2: Yep, I was saying earlier. It's just like Russian collusion. If you don't go back to the foundation of why it all happened, then you're bound to repeat it.
0: But they couldn't do that because it would have exposed Hillary, who was the creator of Russia collusion.
2: And if you kept going, we believe there could have been a connection going back to Mueller.
0: Oh, yeah, when he was with the FBI. Yeah, we always talked about that. Would it go as far back as Mueller?
2: Right. Because if you go back that far, then you've got to go back a little bit further. But why do we believe this then? And then you could go all the way back.
0: Well, but I don't think for Mueller it was as much as Russia collusion as it was that, you know, Mueller and FISA policy.
2: Yeah, there was that too.
0: Yeah.
2: Yeah. I mean, no. Yeah. It was, well, that's the problem, because we asked, is this only part of a bigger picture of them? Because remember, the courts in October of 2016, the outgoing, basically almost the end of the Obama administration, telling the FISA courts, sorry, we didn't follow your orders to quit violating people's rights.
0: And it went back to Mueller.
2: Yep. So we wanted to know if other things were happening, and there's the Mueller connection right there.
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2: And thank you.
1: You know, I was thinking about Keir Starmer resigning as prime minister. I think it'll go into effect. He's staying as he stepped down immediately as his party's leader, and he will. There's going to be a transition. He's going to stay till there's a transition to another prime minister. Doesn't Great Britain remind you a little bit like California?
2: Yeah,
1: and I say this from the point that they keep electing basically the same kind of people to do the same kind of things. They're dissatisfied with them, but they keep electing them. You know, it was sort of like when they had the governors, one of the governors' debates in California, and it came down to it, and I can't remember whether it was Bianco or Hilton who just said, you look at the polls, I mean, roughly, you know, the Republicans have about, you know, if you look at the primary results, about, what, 30%. So Democrat support still is 70%. It could change in the election. You never know. You know, it could be closer. But I forgot whether it was Bianco or Hilton that said, these are the same people that are saying they're going to solve the problems, yet they endorse and supported all the initiatives that created the problems that we have.
2: And
1: it just seems like it. And I saw yesterday someone wrote, it's like, you know, Great Britain is like California. They know what they don't like, which is the result of their policies, but they don't know what they like.
2: Well, that's it. Well, because here's the thing. If you are to move more toward conservative principles, work has to be done, and it's hard. Over there, they use a word called austerity. Don't you dare, though, in 2026, talk about making cuts. Right? Years ago, a guy I knew was British, and he didn't live here, but he came over here frequently for events. And we were at an event in California, and he said, we have a new petrol tax. For us Americans, that's fuel tax. And he said, that's kicking in like next week. I said, oh, that's horrible. He goes, no, it's great. I said, why is it great? He said, because it's going to put more funds into NHS. And I stopped right there because I didn't want to fight anybody. And also, because it would have been, you know, an endless conversation. And because, look, he's British and didn't have a problem with NHS or just simply believed it needed more funding. I can't tell you because I didn't ask him. I knew where he would go. And there's no point of me debating him as an American. I know, in fact, we've got a couple of Brits that have written us and talk about the failures of, you know, what's going on over there. And they're not happy with it. But it's this mindset, right, where you're just steeped in it and have been for so long. And then, that guy's not working. Time to do it again. And then they just, like, go through prime ministers, you know. It's like crazy. It's as if something is going to change. And I think it's a theory. I don't know if it's true, but I think a solid theory that they just simply, in order to change, in order for things to work. I really, by the way, thought Brexit was kind of a big deal because I thought, well, wait, they're looking at it going, hey, there are people that aren't held accountable by us that are dictating to us what we have to do, and we don't like that.
1: Right. They said, we don't want to be Virginia.
2: Right. Exactly. We didn't want this compact between other countries in their case. And you know, and it,
1: but it's sort of the same. Actually, I mean, we joke about it, but it's sort of the same thing with the compact in Virginia, which takes away
2: where you don't have representation.
1: Right, you don't have representation for your what the people of Virginia actually want.
2: But I think it because if you're going to talk about implementing conservative ideal, you're not. It's not going to be easy if you're going to promote that the government gets out of the way. I don't know that they know how to do that over there. I just don't, well, it just because of the nature of how their government has always been.
1: Well, there's been a shift in the polls, and yeah. The anti-immigration party, Reform UK, is now beating the Labour Party. But, so Starmer's leaving, right? He'll be leaving. It's going to be replaced, most likely, by Andy Burnham, who's a left-wing politician. And so it's like, okay, what are you going to do different? What are you going to promote different? And the fact is, it's like, you know, the party's trying to figure out, you know, what are we going to do as they look at the public opinion polls that the public is, you know, maybe moving the other way. Now, maybe there will be movement like we've seen in some South American countries, Colombia, for example, holding their election. And you saw what happened, you know, down there. And so, you know, I was reading what Burnham was saying, and I'm like, okay, there's nothing specific here. They're not really going to change. And you look at it here. I mean, we look at the Democratic Party here in the United States,
2: yeah,
1: and how insane they've gone. We let you know what's in their platform. And when we say insane, we're not trying to be over the top and throw over the top rhetoric at it. It's the issues that they're talking about. The Democratic Socialist of America, which has huge representation. It is what owns the Democratic Party. It drives the Democratic Party to the left. Maybe they won't embrace everything. They're not going to get everything through. I mean, you're not going to change. You're not going to, let's put it this way. You're not going to get rid of the Senate.
2: No, you're not.
1: That's not going to happen.
2: No.
1: And you're not going to have government ownership of major corporations in America. That's not going to happen. But that's where the new Democrat leadership in the United States wishes to lead the Democrat Party. And that's part of the, you know, part of the discussion has been over the last couple of days with some of the South American elections and what's going on in Great Britain and other parts of Europe, where they're now looking at liberalism and saying this doesn't work. They're rejecting it as the United States seems to be embracing it. And, and it's like, there's no critical thinking or, I'm sorry, a lack of human intelligence, you know, when you've got a place like Maine that may elect a Nazi who got a ton of votes and won in a landslide in the primary.
2: Yeah.
1: I mean, when you've got that going, it's like, holy Toledo. And so I look at Great Britain, I just went, well, they seem to remind me a little bit of California.
2: Well,
1: let's do the same thing. You know, it isn't working. Get a new person to do the same thing.
2: So in doing my ancestry, I found out that one of my great-great-great-great-great-great-great-great-grandfathers was Robert Harley, the first Earl of Oxford, who wasn't officially the first prime minister, but many call him the first prime minister, serving under Queen Anne. And I think of what it might have been like back when he served. I mean, we're talking about back, he was born in December of 1661 and died in May of 1724, right? So I think to myself, my gosh, first of all, they didn't even have Facebook. Second of all, you think about, again, how long that country has been the way that it is and the back and forth. In fact, after he was in office, he was in prison for a short time because of his positions and seemed to be a traitor because of the positions that he held. You know, think about this. You know, if someone just said something out loud, you know, a lawmaker or a former lawmaker, and then they just went to prison because they said something out loud. And it wasn't slander, or libel. They were just issuing an opinion and a position. Well, you know, I mean,
1: California.
2: Yeah, just like, exactly. Just like California.
1: And we're going by that transgender language law that they had to,
2: and the when I was, and struck down. The thing to me about doing ancestry is it really isn't about the people in the family. I didn't know him. He didn't know me, clearly. It was hundreds of years ago. I had no idea what kind of person he was like. It was just, to me, it's the history of it all. As you read through their lives, and then you're just reading through someone's life, whether they were related to you or not, really is irrelevant. Doesn't really mean anything at all. It just, but when I found that out, I thought, this is it. They're steeped in this culture, and it won't ever change. It's, you know, they've made a couple of moves, like Brexit. I said, hey, we want representation. But, of course, it means something else to them over there for different reasons. Then you look at all the doctors in the NHS and their healthcare system that are saying, this is dangerous. This cannot continue. This is costing people their lives. It's not going to change. It isn't. You think of Margaret Thatcher. At some point, you're going to run out of other people's money. Well, apparently that's not happening. They're still doing it. And so what do? They take more of other people's money. That guy I know from Great Britain was happy they were raising taxes on fuel because he thought it was going to be a better NHS system after those taxes were raised. And of course, it hasn't changed.
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1: We are Red Eye Radio. He's Eric Cronin, and I'm Gary McNamara. And this segment of the show called This Is Not the Babylon Bee from the CBC.
2: Yeah.
1: A Canadian town grants rights to trees. A small town west of Montreal has decided to officially recognize trees as living beings with rights of their own in what the environmental organization describes as a first in Canada. The resolution adopted by the Terrasse Vaudreuil City Council on June 9th declares that trees are worthy of protection, including the right to life, to natural growth, to integrity, and to regeneration.
2: And the right to move about freely.
1: There's a...
2: The
1: town signed a universal declaration of a right of the tree, which says the tree is a living being sensitive to changes in its environment. In fact, with the mayor had said, you know, a tree is just like a human being.
2: Well, no, I'm it is. I saw the documentary, Lord of the Rings. They walk, they do everything. They're almost human.
1: Well, the question now comes up.
2: Mm-hmm.
1: Firewood.
2: Yeah.
1: Housing.
2: Uh-oh. Lumber.
1: Lumber.
2: Yeah.
1: Fire safety.
2: Right. Yeah. Yeah.
1: You think of just everything that we use wood for.
2: But here's the thing: are they going to be held accountable? All these illegitimate seedlings everywhere. Who pays for them?
1: This is how delusional it is. What did they watch The Wizard of Oz and say? Well, look at this tree throwing apples.
2: Yeah. Or the Lord of the Rings, that one, you know, yeah, where they come to life and go to war.
1: Yeah, exactly.
2: Listen,
1: oh, I forgot about that one.
2: Yeah, no, no.
1: Oh, yeah, I forgot about that. That's even better.
2: If they could come to life and go to war, I might have a different attitude about it.
1: They are human.
2: Now, Tolkien clearly smoked a lot of weed. I mean, he was way over the top.
1: His name said it. Tolkien.
2: Yeah, exactly. I mean, look, I say we get some hobbits together, maybe some Keebler elves because we need cookies. And they live in trees, though.
1: I was going to say, you can't make them in the trees.
2: Can't make the cookies in the trees. What are we doing?
1: No.
2: If we can't make cookies in trees, how are we going to do the fudge stripes without trees?
1: You know, it really does remind me of the, what was it? Remember the people worshiping the trees?
2: Earth first.
1: Earth first. The earth first. Look at this rock.
2: Look at all these
1: look at the wonderful.
2: Trees.
1: Look at this rock and the wonderful life this rock has lived. Remember her?
2: Yep. All this happens when you legalize it.

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8: A better life with Dr. Sanjay Gupta.
9: For decades, the prevailing wisdom for someone who's had a heart attack has been to put them on beta blockers for the rest of their life. But new research suggests that might not be necessary, and that the benefits of these medications probably taper off after a year or two. On the whole, and for the average person, beta blockers are very safe and very effective. But, as with any medication, they can come with a cost. A financial one, and also potential side effects. We're talking about things like fatigue, dizziness, dry mouth, dry eyes. I want to be clear when I say that you absolutely should talk to your doctor before starting or stopping any medication. Point is, if you're years out from a heart attack and you're in otherwise good health, you might want to ask your doctor about discontinuing beta blockers. You'll want to, of course, keep up a healthy lifestyle, diet, exercise, and sleep. I'm Dr. Sanjay Gupta, helping you live a better life.
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11: Talks continue. I'm Ted Lindner, Fox News. President Trump says the U.S. has total control of the Strait of Hormuz as talks between the U.S. and Iran wrapped up in Switzerland. Fox's Lucas Tomlinson with more.
12: President Trump says Americans will benefit from a relaxation of sanctions if Iran complies with the Memorandum of Understanding.
13: Money that's being unfrozen is going to be used to buy food, and the food's going to be bought exclusively through the United States from our farmers.
12: Vice President J.D. Vance expressing optimism after negotiating with an Iranian delegation for 18 hours in Switzerland.
14: The Iranians have agreed to invite IAEA inspectors back into their country. That is a major milestone for the American people.
12: Iranian state media controlled by its Islamic Revolutionary Guard is disputing Vance's assertion, calling it false.
11: And some critics are skeptical Iran's nuclear capabilities have actually been stripped away, but the White House remains optimistic. The race is on to replace British Prime Minister Keir Starmer, who announced his resignation over the weekend. Fox's Jonathan Savage has more from London.
15: Keir Starmer will remain in No. 10 Downing Street until his Labour Party chooses a new leader. Nominations open on July 9th and close 1 week after that. If there's more than one name in the ring, Labour members will vote over the summer. If there's only one candidate, that man or woman will automatically get the job. The favourite is Andy Burnham, sworn into Parliament just hours after Starmer's resignation speech, having won a special election last Thursday. This was his plan all along, leaving his job as Mayor of Manchester in order to force his way into Downing Street. In London, Jonathan Savage, Fox News.
11: And more than 11,000 bottles of 25-milligram chlorothalidone tablets are being voluntarily recalled because testing found they failed to dissolve at the proper dosage level. They were manufactured in India. 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
17: Flu outbreak increases. I'm Mark Mayfield from the 24-hour Breaking News Center. A major flu outbreak at the home of Air Force Basic Training here in Texas has now sickened 222 recruits. Experts say that it's easy for the virus to spread through the dorms at Lackland Air Force Base.
18: During the 1918 influenza pandemic, our bases in Texas got hit really hard.
17: Baylor infectious disease expert Dr. Peter Hotez says it's not too late for the military to start requiring flu vaccinations again. Texas Congressman Joaquin Castro has been updating the flu numbers. He's demanding answers from the Pentagon, which has been tight-lipped. There's a brand new list that looks at the World Cup cities where fans may need to hydrate the most. Dallas takes the top spot, with Houston following in third place. Clayton Neville has more.
19: A new study by cryptocurrency exchange ChixX ranked World Cup host cities by average temperature to show where fans may need to be most careful about staying hydrated during the soccer tournament. According to the study, Dallas is the hottest World Cup host city with an average temperature of 86.5 degrees Fahrenheit. Monterey follows just behind on 86.4 degrees, while Houston and Miami also rank in the top four. Vancouver's the coolest host city in the study with an average temperature of just 64 degrees. Clayton Neville, WBAP News.
17: Weather, it will be partly cloudy across the Metroplex on this Tuesday with highs in the low 90s. It's 83 in Irving and 82 in Arlington. 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I'm Mark Mayfield.
20: How did I lose weight? And I did. Lean, right here. I did. I love this stuff. 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These statements have not been evaluated by the FDA. It's not intended to diagnose, treat, cure, or prevent any disease. It's not a

0: This is when we were talking about the Democratic Socialists of America, which is the, I mean, that's the group of people that's taking over the Democratic Party. I mean, they believe in all the radical things out there. And you're talking about AOC, Bernie Sanders, Mamdani, Plattner, you know, anybody in the, you know, anybody in the squad. And you know, they're the leaders, but the Democratic Party is going along with it. And I saw somebody wrote today. I forgot. Oh, I'll find it. I think I actually printed it up somewhere in my pile of stuff. That was saying that the Democratic Socialists of America, you know, that really primarily appeals to the young people, and the old people won't vote that way. Well, look at the last election with Kamala Harris and how radical she was. When you look at it, Democrat, we talked about this because this is what amazed us, is that the older demographics for the Democrats are the most loyal towards the Democrats. So when I saw that, I went, what? But one of the things that I forgot to mention from this story, and we talked about what the Democratic Socialists of America want to, where they want the Democratic Party to go. A lot of it they've already gone. You know, the radical transgender movement, identity politics without question, as we know, which is the racism of the Democratic Party, where they judge people by groups and not individuals. They also want to abolish the U.S. Senate. They want to defund the Pentagon, no money for the military.
1: Right, right.
0: Universal amnesty to illegal immigrants.
1: Mm-hmm.
0: Transfer ownership of major corporations to the public. I love it. The public. You mean I become a stockholder? No, actually, they take it away from the public and give it to the government.
1: Yes, they're already, we have publicly traded companies.
0: Yes.
1: That is the private sector. Right. What they're saying is the government owns it.
0: Right. And but this is the one that I wanted to they also demand the police budgets be kept to zero. What was the other thing? And the statement that the U.S. is an imperialist nation and everything else. But the other one was that the president and the Supreme Court, with a chief executive, which is the president, and the judiciary chosen by and subordinate to Congress, they wish to get rid of the separation of powers.
1: Yes.
0: And I didn't mention that. We mentioned that.
1: But we didn't mention the effect of that, what that actually means.
0: Right. And as we've said before, when you ask people, you go out and you say, what's the most important part of the Constitution? Probably people would say freedom of speech, right? Or the Second Amendment, or the Bill of Rights.
1: Nope.
0: Probably that would be
1: that's what you would get.
0: I'm going to guess that would be the most frequent the most frequent answer, where actually the most important part of the Constitution is the separation of powers, hands down.
1: Scalia wrote about that.
0: Yeah.
1: And it was, if you think about it, one of the most important observations.
0: Right. There is no Bill of Rights. There is no Bill of Rights if there's no separation of powers.
1: There is nothing without separation of powers.
0: Right. Everything, that's when everything falls apart, which is what they want.
1: Right.
0: Which is,
1: exactly.
0: And the entire thing of, when you look at the separation of powers, the Senate and the House are actually part of that.
1: Right, right. I say for this Democratic Social Group of America, what do they call themselves? Democratic Social Group of America, whatever. The Communists of America. The Pinko Commies.
0: The Pinko Commies.
1: Here's what I think they should do. Just come out and say it. One person in charge for a very, very long time. The government owns everything and provides to you only what you need. There. Pretty simple. Yeah. We don't have police. Oh, wait a minute. Now, eventually they would have police, because if you and, you know, any of your friends decided to have a well-formed militia, let's say, and you wanted to start an uprising against this one person in power, their police would not allow that to happen and would, of course, take action against you.
0: But the separation of powers is the basis of everything that the United States is based upon, which made us different at that time and has been followed by so many nations across the world. And the Democrats want it gone. And I don't want to hear that, well, there's a split here in the Democratic Party, not with the politicians, they're not.

0: The voters keep putting in the most radical politicians on the Democrat side. You don't see a Democrat uprising saying, my God, you believe that men should be able to expose themselves to women in a locker room? Are you nuts?
1: Yeah.
0: You know, people still, the Democrats that are still left that are voting are for all of these things.
1: Right.
0: As the polls have shown. We did that, that about a month ago. What do the people actually believe that vote Democrat? And it's like, okay, it mirrors what the Democrats are actually, promoting. But the separation of powers, which means power cannot accumulate in one area of the government. And when you see what the Democrats, Socialists of America are doing here, what they want the Democratic Party and what they want eventually the legislation to be is to put all the power in Congress that is only based on population.
2: Without a Senate.
0: Yes, exactly. That's what I said. With just the population.
2: Right.
0: That the states would not matter. Think about this. I haven't heard, Republicans maybe, I haven't heard any Democrat politician in Virginia, for example, because we talked about what they did in Virginia. They want to join the compact.
2: Right. Yeah.
0: You know, the compact that said, however Virginia votes, it won't matter. It's what the majority of states want to do. We follow that.
2: A part of this compact,
0: right.
2: Everyone who's part of the compact, they'll decide. So whatever we decide as a state doesn't matter.
0: Doesn't matter.
2: What the compact as a group decides.
0: And there's there's been no peep saying, wait a minute, you're taking the voice of Virginia citizens. My God.
2: Mm-hmm.
0: I'm just thinking Virginia Thomas Jefferson. That just finally hit me. I'm like, oh my God.
2: Yeah.
0: And they're saying Virginia citizens don't matter.
2: Right.
0: That's what they said.
2: No, that's exactly what
0: Virginia citizens don't matter. Now Republicans are screaming about it. But Democrats don't care.
2: No,
0: Democrats don't care. You know,
2: they would love it. I believe a number of them, of the rank and file, are thinking, look, there are a couple of things this does for me is, well, you know, that the whole nuisance of having to go vote, I'm not going to have to do that anymore. I'll just let all these other states that are part of this compact with our state decide for us. And the fact that those same people, the rank and file, that believe that also believe that they'll make the right decision and that the group, the mob, should rule.
0: Yeah. That the mob should rule. And by having the Supreme Court under the authority of Congress, that means the Bill of Rights means nothing.
2: Means nothing.
0: Doesn't mean anything anymore because it's whatever, it's the tyranny of the majority, which the founding fathers were against. And the beautiful thing is, it's the same Democrats that sit there and say, the antiquated philosophy of the founding fathers who put together this document and the racism, yet what they wish to get to is a reactionary government where power will sit with the tyranny of the majority, which is what our founding fathers were against. And if you understand, as we said, why the Electoral College exists, why, you know, why the Senate exists, and it's really the same reason, but you look at it, you and I said, look at the futures, and they're talking about, we talked about this yesterday, the population shifts, that the population, you're going to have so much of the population in 75 years if things continue the way they are in Texas and in Florida.
2: Mm-hmm.
0: And we're talking about massive amounts.
2: Mm-hmm.
0: Texas will have twice the population of California.
2: Yeah.
0: Yeah. And Florida will, I think, roughly have about 20 million people more than California. And you're going to have southern states that have a lot more power, which means all these rules and it's like the panic for the ranked choice voting in California when they thought this might not go our way.
2: Right. Yeah.
0: Oops, this might not go our way. What are we going to do? Oh my God. Oh my God. We got to change this. We got to change this.
2: Yeah. Yeah.
0: And so I find it really interesting, but it's important to bring up. Because it also fits in with this. I want to play this here. This is Harry Enten. Because this is about the polls and Independence Day and 4th of July. And it's something that we've talked about before when we get to Independence Day and say, well, what is a patriot? if you completely disagree with the Constitution of the United States, if you believe that the separation of powers should be gone, if you believe the Senate should be gone, if you believe the Electoral College should be gone, if you believe the First Amendment should be gone, if you believe the Second Amendment should be gone, well, you're actually not a patriot, because a patriot believes in the basic concepts of the ultimate law, which is the Constitution of the United States.
1: Yeah.
0: If you don't believe in it, what America are you loyal to?
1: Right.
0: And that's not over-the-top rhetoric. It's based on, you know, define, you know, what a patriot is. But let's go to Harry Etten talking about patriotism, the, you know, Independence Day coming up, and the way the two parties think. Here okay. we go.
3: All right. This, to me, is one of the most stunning divides that we have seen. You know, we're talking about polarization in politics. It even comes down to what you believe July 4th actually is. Like, what does July 4th mean to you? Celebrate America, friends and family time. Among Republicans, what do you see? You see the clear majority say it's a time to celebrate America, 65%. Among Democrats, however, the plurality disagree. Look at that. What do you see? Friends and family time at 42% versus just 24% who say that what it means most to them is to celebrate America. So even on the basic question of what July 4th means to you, we have Republicans on one end saying celebrate America, more of them say that, and Democrats on the other end saying that it means more to them to have time with friends and family.
4: What do they say about the flag?
3: Yeah, okay, so what do they say about the flag? Even on the basic level of flag, look at this. Look at how we have an increasing polarization on this issue. We'll display the flag on July 4th, the American flag. Back in July of 2001, look at this. You had 68% of Republicans, 65% of Democrats saying that they would, in fact, display the flag on July 4th. You come over to this side of the screen, Republicans basically are where they were 25 years ago, right? 64%. But look at that Democratic percentage, absolutely plummeting. Just 27% of Democrats say they will, in fact, display the flag on July 4th. Democrats and Republicans in different camps, even on the simple question of displaying the flag on July 4th, a polarization, a split that simply put did not exist a generation ago.
0: So I guess the question is, where are we wrong when we say Democrats are not patriots? If the Democrats are going here and the Democratic Party agrees with the Democratic Socialist of America, if that's where that party is going, where they wish to shred the Constitution of the United States,
1: yeah,
0: well, of course they don't want to fly the flag. They don't believe in America.
2: No, they don't. They want, if this is the attempt and has been the attempt for a very, very long time, dismantle the Constitution.
1: Yep.
2: And, you know, you started asking the question years ago. Okay, then what would your Constitution, your version of the Constitution look like? And of course, you know, we never get the answers. It's just a question you throw out there, and it's never going to be, and they're never going to, nobody else is asking them, but now we know.
0: Now we know. When they say that the Constitution needs to be changed, now we know.
2: Now we know exactly what the, by the way, for years, we started this years ago. Own it. Quit trying to hide what you really want. And now we're here. Now we're here. You and I have been saying this for the longest time. Why are you trying to, going back to Obama or whatever it was? They were radical. We knew they were radical. And they get into, media interviews or election time debates or whatever it might be. Testifying on Capitol Hill. And they can't own all of their radical ideas. They can't promote them. Now they're doing it. Here we are.
0: Yeah.
2: Now we know. And promoted proudly. By the way, put this on everything. For these radicals, put this everywhere. Spend your ad money promoting this. Let's go. Let's go. Let's have this debate about what this country is all about and what it's founded on. Because formed militia, well regulated militia really is the term, but well informed public is what we need. And we have too many willfully ignorant people out there This is a great opportunity to separate communism from liberty.
0: Yeah, because when you look at it, you know, the government ownership of major corporations.
2: Yeah.
0: Get rid of the Senate, get rid of the Electoral College, and think about it. Because I always focus on, you take one of the most liberal states out there, and I think arguably you could say Massachusetts is one of the most liberal states.
2: Yeah, yeah.
0: They would lose any power that they have in Congress.
2: Oh, yeah, right. Well, Bernie state, I mean, it's done.
0: And yeah,
2: it's
0: over. And great point.
2: Yeah.
0: Bernie state, Vermont.
2: Right.
0: You would lose any type of influence at all because everything would be proportioned by the population.
2: Right.
0: So you'd lose your two senators. You'd lose one half of the power that you have in the bicameral legislature.
2: Yep.
0: We are Red Eye Radio.
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0: We are Red Eye Radio. He's Eric Harding. I'm Gary McNamara. You know, I know that if somebody's, you know, an independent or leans left or whatever, they probably would listen to us at times and just say, well, that's just over the top, you know, rhetoric about the Democrats. And we're like, we're not making an allegation. We're observing what they're saying. We're observing their platform. And you look at the Democrat Socialist of America, which is the momentum of where the Democratic Party is going. And they wish to shred the Constitution of the United States and the most important parts of the Constitution of the United States.
1: Yep.
0: That's not over-the-top rhetoric. It's what they have said in their own words.
1: Yep.
2: No, this is it. This is what they're putting out there openly now and promoting. And I hope they promote the daylights out of it. Let's go. This can be shredded all day long. What this would actually mean for this country, well, it wouldn't be this country anymore.
0: No. Now, you'd have to go through a lot of constitutional, you know, the constitutional amendment process.
2: Now, you're bringing in reality.
0: Now, and that's going to be a tough thing to do. Even in the Senate, for example, let's say they start with the Senate.
1: Yeah.
0: Let's say they say, okay, let's do a constitutional amendment to get rid of the Senate. What do you do in Vermont and Massachusetts?
2: Right.
0: Does Vermont and Massachusetts, when it comes down to it, the liberals there say, yes, let's give up our major representation for the things that we care about in the federal government?
2: I'm sure they wouldn't have a problem. I'm sure of it.
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6: Fox News, I'm Ted Linder. President Trump continuing to warn Iran about misbehaving as negotiations continue.
7: The U.S. is waiving sanctions for 60 days, allowing Iran to sell and export oil. And President Trump says the unfreezing of Iranian assets could also be a benefit to American farmers. Still, the president warns if Iran does not live up to the memorandum of understanding, he will do what he has to do.
6: Fox's Jared Halperin. Three states holding primary elections today, while voters in another will cast ballots in a runoff.
8: Polls will be open in New York, Maryland, Utah, and South Carolina as primary elections continue. Among the closely watched House races in New York is the one in the 12th District, which has a crowded field due to longtime incumbent Democratic Congressman Jerry Nadler's decision to retire.
6: That's Fox's Tanya J. Powers. 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
14: A better life with Dr. Sanjay Gupta.
15: Osteoporosis affects millions of people in the United States and around the world. It's a disease that basically causes someone's bones to become weak, brittle, and porous, which can increase their risk of fractures. Now, the good news here is there are things you can do other than, or in addition to, taking medications to prevent fractures before it's too late. One is to up your intake of calcium and vitamin D. You also want to eat more protein. One functional medicine dietitian told us that that helps build muscle, and if you're building muscle strength, then you are also building bone strength. You want to be mindful of your workouts. The best ways to build bone density, one therapist told us, are going to be resistance exercises like lifting weights, and also exercises that make your bones take a bit of an impact, such as jumping or even running, just loading the bones a little bit more. I'm Dr. Sanjay Gupta, helping you live a better life.
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0: And he is Eric Harley, and I'm Gary McNamara. 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So when I know that when I look at the platform from the Democrat Socialist of America, which is where the Democratic Party is going, look, these ideas that they propose already, you have seen no pushback when anybody on the Democrat side says we need to get rid of the Senate and the Electoral College.
2: Right.
0: You don't hear anything.
2: Right.
0: But the first thing that I would think of, if I lived in a small state, first I'd ask the question, why does the Senate exist, right?
2: Yeah.
0: It's a big question.
2: Yeah.
0: Why do we have two sections, a bicameral legislature?
2: Mm-hmm.
0: Why do we have a House? Why do we have a Senate?
2: Right.
0: We have a Senate, so every geographical area, which is every state, big or small, in one part of the legislative branch has a little bit more clout so they feel represented. Because we know, and the founding fathers knew, that one of the reasons we had a revolution was because they felt like they weren't being represented.
2: Right. Right.
0: And so in order to stop a civil war, which they knew about, because what did they do? They created a civil war.
2: Yeah.
0: They understood that a Senate should exist. But what I find really interesting, this is when, you know, we talked about this article that was out a couple of weeks ago that was talking about the fact of, you know, do Democrats think differently from us, or do they just not think? Because the first thing, if I'm a Democrat in Vermont and Bernie Sanders is out there saying we need to get rid of the Senate, first off, I say, well, you know, that means you're going to be gone. You'll be unemployed, but doesn't that mean that Vermont has less representation to influence the federal government than we currently have now? And Massachusetts, as liberal as they are, the same thing.
2: Yeah.
0: And you would think that these smaller liberal states would go, no, we can't do this. We can't lose representation for the state. But then you see Virginia, where Virginia just says, we're going to join the compact, which, by the way, is going to be found unconstitutional. It's the fact that they're proceeding with it, and Democrat voters aren't saying, are you out of your mind? What you're saying is, our vote doesn't count. We're going to do with the majority that isn't part of our state and doesn't have our concerns. We're going to go with what other states think. What?
2: Yeah. Yeah.
0: I mean, is there any thinking of Democrats at all in this? Or do they just go, election should be judged on vote total and that's all, no matter what. I don't want to think anything else. Don't tell me about the Senate. Don't tell me about representation. Don't tell me about why it existed. We don't care.
2: We don't care about the Electoral College. I don't want to get into look, can I just click like on Facebook and be done? That's where we are. Because it's the willfully ignorant. It's not just willfully ignorant. I mean, that's the basis of it. But beyond that, it is somebody else do something for me. You know, somebody else do whatever it is I'm supposed to be responsible for.
0: Well, think about this. The Democrat voter in Virginia is screaming, the Republicans are trying to disenfranchise voters. And the state of Virginia has said, no, we're going to we're going to self-disenfranchise ourselves.
2: Right. No, this is, I mean, it's, you know,
0: it's mind-boggling.
2: When I go vote on election day, you know, they give you the sticker. I always take the sticker because my daughter Elizabeth loves stickers, right? She puts them everywhere. Now, on those, she doesn't display them because, you know, she didn't vote. What I end up doing usually is I put them, you know, I stick them on the mailbox of my liberal neighbors and write for Trump under it. And that way everybody knows they voted for Trump. it's kind of like taking care of things around the house, right? Taking care of my responsibilities. It is my duty. It is my responsibility. I love having that responsibility. I take it very seriously. There are people that are quite the opposite. Oh, it's election day? Well, I hope all the people that vote for the person I like. That way that person wins. I mean, they don't. I don't even think I can classify it as being lazy. I mean, you might, technically. It is just, it's the willful ignorance mixed with just enough laziness to say, everything will be fine. I don't have to participate. By the way, all of this is coming from the side that is pointing at Trump saying he is a threat to democracy. Their entire, essentially, constitution dismantles our constitution.
0: I know.
2: And he's the threat to democracy.
0: Well, it's like, I didn't even read it. It just was the headline. Comic goes after Nate Bargatze for going to the fascist fight. And you're the party that the majority endorses an actual Nazi communist.
2: Right.
0: And we say Nazi communist because that's really sort of unique in history, because it's like, okay, do I want to be Hitler or do I want to be Stalin? I mean, there's this great debate going on, you know, in Plattner's mind. Yeah. But they've actually got a Nazi.
2: Yes. Yes.
0: It's amazing.
2: I mean, it is, and every time, we've done this over and over again, you know, when they say something, then, you know, you have to look at it and say, oh, well, wait a minute, this is what they're thinking or what they're doing. I think the whole Russian collusion hoax was a perfect example. They were the ones actually working with a Russian national.
0: Iggy Danchenko.
2: To make the whole thing, to be the basis of the entire blossoming of that thing. Because the dossier was it. That's what changed on the secret warrant. That's the element that was added where the secret courts actually approved the warrant on Carter Page. It's mind-boggling, but we're going down rabbit holes with most people because they don't pay attention. We're at the point of, hey, listen, come on, we'll just join a group with other states, and however the group votes, that's where we're going.
0: You know, it's interesting, this past weekend, when I was traveling and I met a bunch of different people, and I have to say, unless you get involved in it, I really do believe that there's a great possibility that everybody has turned off everything unless you're in the political arena or you're really interested in politics.
2: You know, it's weird.
0: I just noticed over the weekend, you know, just in conversations, nobody's talking politics. Nobody's even talking Trump. Nobody's talking anything unless you're in that arena of ideas or social media, or you've always actively been doing it. It's like regular people just aren't having that discussion or ignoring it because they just don't want to be involved in it because it's so tribal.
2: Well, of all the things that can redirect a conversation, a national conversation here lately, who would have thought soccer would be it? But no, I think you're right. I think you're absolutely right.
0: Well, you may, that, but the case, maybe it's just a temporary thing because it's soccer.
2: Maybe.
0: Because the World Cup's here.
2: Maybe, but you know, I think people are really getting fatigued on, you know, the whole no kings rallies, the no oligarchs tour, the no blah, blah, blah, the you know, all of this, which goes nowhere. It goes nowhere. It does nothing. It moves zero needles. And we point out the flaws for these radicals. And we're very unafraid when it comes to criticizing the GOP, the side we support, because the GOP just frankly can't get their stuff together.
0: I'll make this point.
2: Mm.
0: Every single person that I personally know that supports Trump and has been active on social media for the last 10 years supporting Trump, completely quiet about Iran. Every single one of them.
2: Yeah, no, it's crickets.
0: And I'm talking about maybe 10 to 15 different people that I know.
2: Yeah. Yeah, no, same here. Yeah, anecdotally, but seriously,
0: yeah,
2: it's when you know you're going to hear something, like you're going to see it somewhere, right? In a thread, you're going to see it, and it's nowhere right now.
0: Yeah.
2: And the reason is because the massive ball of confusion. That's what this whole thing is. And then with all the stuff that came out yesterday.
0: Oh, we'll get to that.
2: Oh my gosh. It stifles the conversation. 'Cause where do you go here? We're in a nation where people love to declare what they believe in. Right. But they often commit and invest fully. And sometimes, in fact, quite often, they jump on board and the tribalism thing. And look, I want to be with the group that's winning or whatever, or the dominant group or whatever it is.
0: And or political idolatry towards a person.
2: Yes, exactly, yes. And which can also be tribal, but yes.
0: Yeah.
2: And it's when you fully commit, you know, I go back to CNN. CNN was selling Obama paraphernalia one time.
0: Yeah, I remember that.
2: I mean, what the hell? You know, and, you know, that's the thing. If when you look at that, kind of, you know, that kind of tribalism, that kind of idolatry, this is the stuff where when you're fully committed and then you've built, you know, all of your social media pages and posts around that, and then you get burned, it's like, wow, it's a pretty deep cut when you get burned on something. I have to focus on the ideas. The people come and go. Yeah. We've said this from the beginning. The people come and go. I voted for Trump three times. I want him to be president. I want him to be successful. My definition of successful is defeating Iran completely and fully, where the regime is gone and we have all of their uranium. And what happens from there would be up to the Iranian people. I want the economy to do better. I believe the tariffs that have been all over the place. Tariffs can work in certain situations, but they've been all over the place for any and every reason. Have to be straightened out so that the economy can do its thing. The government has to get out of the way and let capitalism, which is a very important part of liberty because it gives people greater freedom when we expand the economy, let capitalism work the way it should. And sometimes, yes, that means failure of companies, which is, in fact, required if you're going to get to a true expansion of the economy.
0: And look, I understand when somebody votes for the first time and they find some politician out there, and again, they don't know much about history, and they jump on, this person has new ideas and fresh ideas. No, they don't.
2: Yeah.
0: No. Everything's been done on both sides. We know what works. We know what doesn't work. That's why you've got a couple of articles out there about, you know, Great Britain going, yeah, okay, we've had enough.
2: Yeah.
0: South America, the country's now going more right because they went left. It doesn't work.
2: No.
0: Leftist economics doesn't work. Keynesian no. economics doesn't work. Government ownership of companies doesn't work.
2: Right.
0: It can't compete against capitalism.
2: Right.
0: Free markets. It
2: right.
0: can't.
2: Right.
0: Well, don't use the word capitalism because people have a negative connotation. Well, then they're morons if they have a negative connotation of it.
2: Exactly.
0: Remember that was a couple of years ago?
2: Yeah.
0: That
2: yeah.
0: was the advice to Republicans. Say free markets. Don't say capitalism. It has a bad... Shut up!
2: Right.
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0: We are on iRadio. He is Eric Carly, and I'm Gary McNamara. I wanted to at least bring that up yesterday because it's so important to know. You know, we get so involved with the everyday current event things that we'll be covering, as we always do during every show. But I think it's important to look at and say, okay, the Democrat Socialists of America, which are the Mamdanis, the AOCs, the Bernie Sanders, the Platners, you know, and a bunch of other Democrats, even if they're not a part of the DSA, they're not going to challenge them. Democrats are afraid to challenge them, and Democrats still vote for them. And that's a huge problem when they're talking about just shredding the Constitution,
1: right,
0: including the separation of powers. It's very important to understand where one of the major political parties in the United States is heading and how radical their platform is. Mm.
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9: Remaining optimistic about a deal. I'm Ted Lindner, Fox News. President Trump saying the U.S. has total control of the Strait of Hormuz as talks between the U.S. and Iran have wrapped up in Switzerland. Vice President J.D. Vance is back at the White House. Fox's Lucas Tomlinson with more.
1: President Trump says Americans will benefit from a relaxation of sanctions if Iran complies with the Memorandum of Understanding.
10: Money that's being unfrozen is going to be used to buy food, and the food's going to be bought exclusively through the United States from our farmers.
1: Vice President J.D. Vance expressing optimism after negotiating with an Iranian delegation for 18 hours in Switzerland.
11: The Iranians have agreed to invite IAEA inspectors back into their country. That is a major milestone for the American people.
1: Iranian state media controlled by its Islamic Revolutionary Guard is disputing Vance's assertion, calling it false.
9: Some critics are skeptical that Iran's nuclear capabilities have actually been stripped away, but the White House remains optimistic. The race on to replace British Prime Minister Keir Starmer, who announced his resignation over the weekend.
12: Keir Starmer will remain in No. 10 Downing Street until his Labour Party chooses a new leader. Nominations open on July 9th and close one week after that. If there's more than one name in the ring, Labour members will vote over the summer. If there's only one candidate, that man or woman will automatically get the job. The favourite is Andy Burnham, sworn into Parliament just hours after Starmer's resignation speech, having won a special election last Thursday. This was his plan all along, leaving his job as Mayor of Manchester in order to force his way into Downing Street. In London, Jonathan Savage, Fox News.
9: And the president wants to clean up Chicago crime, firing off a post on Truth Social after midnight, addressing the weekend shootings, 39 injured, 4 dead, writing, "I, as president, can fix this fast and permanently. Call me." 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
15: Workforce concerns. I'm Mark Mayfield from the 24-Hour Breaking News Center. Businesses are moving to Texas, but there are concerns that the workforce is not keeping up. Governor Abbott is pushing schools to make changes so that training is meeting the current needs.
16: It's very important that we have our local school districts across the entire state of Texas lean into and expand career and technical education.
15: This is one of the handful of recommendations that he announced on Monday. Another is ordering the Texas Workforce Commission to expand apprenticeship programs. The parents of a 2-year-old girl are suing to stop brain death testing at Texas Children's Hospital. Mike Trainer reports.
17: Under the law, once a patient is declared brain dead, a hospital can withdraw life-sustaining measures. The family wants more time for their daughter to recover after a drowning incident. Texas Children's has stated it wants to conduct testing to determine next steps in her medical care. Most legal battles over life support start after a brain death diagnosis, but this case challenges the testing phase. The family also seeks to transfer their daughter to another hospital for alternative treatments. The case has drawn attention from Texas Attorney General Ken Paxton and the Texas Right to Life. Mike Trina, WBAP News.
15: And Tarrant County Commissioner Elisa Simmons is calling for an investigation into the deaths of 3 men at the county jail last week. Weather, it will be partly cloudy across the Metroplex on this Tuesday with highs in the low 90s. It's 83 in Irving and 82 in Arlington. Keep connected, DFW, for the latest on the conflict with Iran. 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
2: A better life with Dr. Sanjay Gupta.
3: For decades, the prevailing wisdom for someone who's had a heart attack has been to put them on beta blockers for the rest of their life. But new research suggests that might not be necessary, and that the benefits of these medications probably taper off after a year or two. On the whole, and for the average person, beta blockers are very safe and very effective. But, as with any medication, they can come with a cost. A financial one, and also potential side effects. We're talking about things like fatigue, dizziness, dry mouth, dry eyes. I want to be clear when I say that you absolutely should talk to your doctor before starting or stopping any medication. Point is, if you're years out from a heart attack and you're in otherwise good health, you might want to ask your doctor about discontinuing beta blockers. You want to

0: primary day in New York, where the city's socialist mayor is backing three candidates running for Congress as they look to push the Democratic Party further left.
1: They do not have a messaging that is unifying across the entire United States of America.
2: I'm Dave Anthony. Ukraine's defense against Russia's invasion involves more offense now, taking the fight across the border even deeper into enemy territory. We talked to a lawyer turned volunteer Ukrainian soldier.
3: We have no choice but to keep fighting. You know, if Russia stops, if Putin stops the war is over. If we stop fighting, we're dead. He's going to annihilate us all.
4: And I'm David Marcus. I've got the final word on the Fox News Rundown.
0: After several primary victories in May, the Democratic Socialists of America said it was just the beginning. Chris Rabb is now running unopposed in Pennsylvania's 3rd District, so he will likely be the first DSA-backed member in Congress since Alexandria Ocasio-Cortez, who represents a district in New York City. New York City is the site of the DSA's most recent focus. DSA-backed state lawmaker Claire Valdez is running in the primary today for the open 7th congressional seat. Community organizer Daria Liza Avila Chevalier, also endorsed by the DSA, is running against incumbent Adriano Espaillat in the 13th. And ex-DSA member Brad Lander, the city's former comptroller, is challenging Democratic incumbent Dan Goldman in the 10th. Socialist Mayor Zoran Mamdani has campaigned with all of them.
5: There will be fights that we know we will be fighting in the next year. There will be some that we have not yet even heard of. And yet, no matter which one it is, we know that Claire will be on the right side.
0: One of the big issues in the campaign has been Israel, with Mamdani over the weekend calling AIPAC, the American-Israel Public Affairs Committee, monsters.
6: They move millions in dark money to accomplish a single goal. To preserve their power so that they can turn us against one another.
0: The Democratic Socialists of America chapters around the country have endorsed dozens of candidates in this political cycle. In Los Angeles, Nithya Raman made it into the top two and will compete in a runoff. DSA-backed Janice Lewis-George won the Democratic primary race for D.C. mayor. In today's New York primary, Brad Lander, Claire Valdez, and Daria Liza Avila Chevalier hold many of the same positions.
7: We got a fascist in the White House and ICE agents in our streets and billionaires trying to buy our elections.
8: That's right. Solidarity forever. Free Palestine. Abolish ICE.
9: I don't want power over you. I never have. I want power with you. Power that keeps ICE out of our churches. Power that makes rent something you can actually afford.
0: The last speaker there, Chevalier, spoke at a recent National Action Network rally that aired on YouTube. She promised that change is coming.
1: The ideas aren't mainstream within the Democratic Party, because if they were, then the Democratic Party would be called the Democratic Socialists of America, and it's not.
0: Democratic strategist Yemisi Egbewale.
1: But these are ideas that people watched Zoran Mamdani, who has endorsed all of these candidates, run on. What I would caution people is that these are not ideas that the mayor himself has actually been able to put into action. There is one way that he has campaigned. There is another way that he has governed. And a way that he has governed is he has had to moderate on certain issues like public safety, for instance. He kept Jessica Tisch, the NYPD commissioner. That was something that was very controversial for leftists, but a relief for more moderate Democrats. So I think that the DSA is using Zoran as a jumping off switch to build up other candidates. But those are just candidates that either A, do not have the charisma that he had, do not have the mobilization and the backing that he has, and also do not have the foresight to moderate on certain issues.
0: Mayor Mamdani does appear to be using at least some of his political capital here, right, backing these three candidates, Daria Liza Avila Chevalier, Brad Lander, and Claire Valdez. This New York Times piece says, in doing so, he's possibly burning some bridges, and it quotes one Democratic socialist as saying that he has a pit in his stomach, because if Mamdani's gamble fails here, quote, the knives would be out. The risk is they'll say this is more man than movement. Would it be the end of the DSA or this socialist push if they lose, or would they just keep pushing?
1: No, I don't think that the DSA ends if a race is lost in New York. New York City really is just about how blue you can go. But I do think Mamdani is putting a lot of his political capital at risk here, especially with certain communities that he's going to need in a New York City. I mean, Congressman Espaillat might not have been right out the door supporting Mamdani, but when he won the primary outright, he fell behind the candidate and he supported his bid to be the mayor. And he also represents and is deeply entrenched within the Hispanic Latino community.

0: New York City. There are some boroughs that Mamdani had great popularity with that he's now putting himself at risk for. I mean, endorsing Claire Valdez instead of Antonio Reynoso, who has proven himself as the president of the Brooklyn borough. And look, he's not even a moderate or a centrist. He is still progressive on paper, just not as progressive as Claire Valdez. He is really burning some bridges, not with moderates like myself who were already hesitant to him to begin with, but with some progressives that had backed him from the beginning and had been supportive of him. So if this doesn't work out and he strikes out, you know, gets 0 out of 3, and even if he gets 1 out of 3, because Brett Lander is somebody that I think could really win out against a Dan Goldman who seems in a very precarious position, it doesn't matter. He has to get this right and perfect, or any kind of loss is going to be an indictment on the kind of political influence that he has.
1: Yeah, speaking of this race with Espaillat versus Chevalier, you were talking about how he is pretty progressive. He's not obviously a democratic socialist like Chevalier, but you've also got outgoing Congresswoman Nadia Velasquez in the 7th being frustrated that Mamdani backed Claire Valdez instead of who she wants, Antonio Reynoso. What sort of divide are we witnessing in the party?
0: Espaillat going against Daria Lisa is, I think, a conversation about establishment versus somebody younger coming in. Antonio Reynoso versus Claire Valdez, I think, is a larger conversation about young people coming up in the Democratic Party and who really gets the support. Here is somebody who cut his teeth, who has run in local government, who's aware of the needs of a district. And then you have Claire Valdez, who has never held any kind of traditional job. She's an activist, she's an organizer, which works when you are running an election and a campaign. You need those kinds of skills. But when it comes to actually being somebody of governance, I think she's going to fall short.
1: Do you see Governor Hochul on stage for Espaillat as helpful to him? Like, is any part of the perceived Democratic establishment helpful? Or is the party looking entirely for new people, new blood like Mamdani? Or is that just about New York and we can't really zoom out on that and apply that to the whole country?
0: I actually think it's quite helpful because Espaillat represents a district that has older black and brown voters, and where Daria Lisa is getting a lot of her big pushes from gentrifiers, from people moving into areas where people have lived their entire lives in formed communities. And you've got more younger, white progressives attached to Columbia University, same place that she also graduated from, that are moving in and pushing that community more to the left and reshaping how that community is represented politically. And I think that that's going to happen in a lot of areas where you just have a lot of younger people who have differing viewpoints than maybe traditional, older, established voters.
1: You know, I think it was Chevalier who said, if they each win their primaries, it will prove they're building the power of democratic socialism in New York. But that if they do this at a federal level, it will be a domino for other cities and states, that it can't just be New York. It has to be the entire country. So that whatever happens, this doesn't sound like a plan for just this cycle, right? Like, if DSA gets funding, receives enough funding, we will continue to see a growing effort here to elect their candidates, regardless of the outcome.
0: It'd be a failed venture of their money and also their time to believe that what happens in New York City is indicative of what happens across the nation. And that kind of very small-minded coastal elite viewpoint is what I think will doom them in the end. Mm-hmm. They do not have a messaging that is unifying across the entire United States of America. I come from the South, and Southern Democrats are not people who would vote for somebody who comes from the DSA platform and background. And the issue is they don't know how to modify any of their platform to make it palatable to voters that are more in the center left space. So I think they're going to run into a little bit of a wall when they leave what are very deep blue boroughs and go to areas that are swing districts or purple states, where those Democrats that are more battle tested have had to find ways to reach across the aisle and find bipartisanship. Because ultimately, the DSA brand is not about working within the Democratic Party. It is about an insurgency coming into the Democratic Party and fundamentally changing it.
1: How far is too far, do you think, for many people? And I'm asking because I'm seeing some of the platform points, like ending the Senate, adding to the Supreme Court, making D.C., Puerto Rico states, ending or critically dismantling the U.S. military. I mean, I think you were kind of indicating that some of this, some of what the DSA talks about would be too far, that there is sort of a stopping point.
0: Yeah, and also they've had to come back from a lot of what they've said in the past. I mean, quite frankly, I read the platform that's coming out, and I thought to myself, these are things that were random tweets 4 years ago. These are things people said only online on Twitter, and now they've made it a foundational value to an entire party system. And that is going to fall short. That will do very well online and at their rallies. It is not going to do well for a broader, more widespread coalition. I mean, Daria Lisa, she spent part of her debate against Congressman Esfandiat apologizing for her remarks about Kamala Harris, walking back some of the things she said before, where she said, well, you know, at that time I was in academia, I was pursuing my PhD, so I had to delete my Twitter to focus. Come on. So they're already apologizing for things they said 5 years ago. Who am I as the voter to believe that they truly believe, even in the platform that they have today?
1: You must see, one thing they're not apologizing for is their feelings about foreign policy, namely Israel. Mamdani recently called AIPAC, the American-Israel Public Affairs Committee, monsters. Of course, that's an organization of Jewish Americans that advocates for things many Jewish Americans care about, along with support for Israel. But these three candidates are really focused on ending American support for Israel. Is this a broadly popular idea among progressive voters that could potentially bring more people to the Democratic Socialist cause?
0: I think that voters who pay attention to politics pay attention to it for how it impacts them domestically. I do not believe that Americans are to their core foreign policy voters, and that what happens overseas plays a wide-ranging, high impact on who they choose in the voting booth. It's very hard for me to see people who represent parts of Brooklyn like Claire Valdez does and spend part of their time talking to their constituents about the reunification of Ireland. What does that have to do with taxes? What does that have to do with housing? We're looking at a job market and young people coming out who want to find their place to contribute positively in this economy. To me, their focus on foreign policy issues, on Gaza and Israel, is so short-sighted, because if you look up anything that they have said in the past 5 years, they weren't talking about the West Bank. They weren't talking about what was happening in Israel. And Daria Liza, to run in a place like Harlem that has so many institutions and is so historic and has its own history, and to talk to communities that are Black and brown, and to talk to them about things that are happening overseas when they're just trying to keep their kids safe and alive for another day and make sure that Harlem stays beautiful and the community stays intact, it to me is completely ignorant. And she's shown time and time again why she was ever too green and not ready to run the kind of race that's needed to win Congress.
1: Emacy Egbewale, thank you so much for your time.
0: Thank you.
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17: I'm Ashley Dvorkin with a Fox Celebrity Profile with Andy Serkis and Iman Vellani. The animated adaptation of Animal Farm. Serkis directs, produces, and voice stars in the retelling of George Orwell's 1945 dystopian novella, along with a star-studded cast, which also includes Seth Rogen, Gaten Matarazzo, Glenn Close, and Woody Harrelson. Vellani plays two piglet characters in the film, and it's her first time doing voice acting.
18: Incredible. I mean, you should have heard that in the booth. 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
19: And he was doing all of the voices. 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I was watching the master work, you know?
20: Well, yes, because Andy's such a visual storyteller. So when you're doing, like, the next project, what's important to you?
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21: 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Although she was a heralded and much-loved performer, she lived a double life in racially divided America.
22: 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I can't get a bottle of pop. I got to stand. I can't even get a cab. And I'm just the Mahalia Jackson that they got through saying how wonderful I am. What? I don't understand this. What makes people act like that?
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1: Good morning. It's Tuesday, June 23rd, 2026. I'm Ted Lindner. This is the Fox News Rundown. President Trump heading to Pennsylvania today to highlight American manufacturing. Fox's Jared Halpern with more.
2: The president will visit the Mack Trucks facility in Lehigh County, Pennsylvania. The 1.7 million square foot facility assembles all Class 8 Mack trucks for the North American market, according to the company. President Trump's American manufacturing is benefiting from his tariff policy, forcing more automotive companies to open U.S. plants. Affordability and the cost of living have emerged as top issues for voters ahead of the midterm elections, with polls showing most Americans are dissatisfied with President Trump's handling of the economy. At the White House, Jared Halpern, Fox News.
1: And I'm Ted Lindner. 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
6: Saving you money, I'm Hillary Barsky. Many Americans are facing mounting financial pressures, but by making small changes to everyday habits can make a major impact on long-term wealth. Last year, nearly three-quarters of Americans failed to meet their savings and spending goals, according to a Vanguard Consumer Survey. Many people, especially those in their 30s and 40s, are falling into costly traps, including failing to boost emergency savings, delaying investing, and taking on too much debt. Financial experts say it's important to prioritize retirement savings. Missing out on employer matches or delaying contributions can have a long-term impact. Also, don't take on financial debt, which chips away at your ability to build real wealth. And it's critical to save for an emergency fund and start to plan for your child's education early. College costs continue to rise, and many families underestimate the importance that the earlier you start to save, the less difficult it becomes in later years. Saving you money, Hillary Barsky, Fox News.
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7: The 39th President of the United States, Jimmy Carter, addresses the Camp David Accords between Israel and Egypt that, on March 26, 1979, led to a negotiated peace between the two nations, the first between Israel and any of its Arab neighbors.
8: The countrysides of both lands are free from the litter and the carnage of a wasteful war. Mothers in Egypt and Israel are not weeping today for their children fallen in senseless battle. The dedication and determination of these two world statesmen have borne fruit. Peace has come to Israel and to Egypt.
0: Stay tuned to hear more history as it unfolds before your ears. 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
9: This is House Call for Health. Medicaid recipients will have new work requirements under a bill passed by Congress last year, with Nebraska recently becoming the first state to put new rules in place. The rules will apply to those enrolled in Medicare under an expansion that allows more low and middle income earners to qualify for it. In Nebraska, that's about 70,000 people out of a total of nearly 350,000 Medicaid recipients in the state. Under the new requirements, enrollees ages 19 to 64 have to show they're working or performing community service for at least 80 hours a month, or that they're in school or an apprenticeship at least part-time. There are exemptions, including for people with certain medical issues, pregnant women, and caregivers of disabled people. And Nebraska will review eligibility every 6 months. For more health news, go to foxnewshealth.com. 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
10: Headline Rewind.
11: 1989. The Soviet Union leaves Afghanistan.
12: General Boris Grumov crossed the bridge
5: bridge over the Amud Darya River. This was the final act in the withdrawal of all Soviet armed forces and services from the Republic of Afghanistan.
10: The government has to show clearly it has abandoned the old Stalinist class struggle approach.
11: Banishment for life for Pete Rose from baseball is the sad end of a sorry episode.
12: I gambled on other sports other than baseball. I never gambled on baseball, but I think I'm being punished pretty severely.
13: So the Oakland A's take a
14: Jim Baker, once one of this nation's most powerful televangelists, now faces a lifetime in prison.
15: 300 East Berliners are climbing over the metal fence here towards the Berlin Wall.
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1: I'm Maria Bartiromo, and this is the Fox Business Report.
2: The major averages kicking off the new trading week mixed as big tech weighs on the NASDAQ and hyperscaler spending worries hit mega-cap tech companies. The Magnificent Seven big-cap tech stocks were mostly lower, led by Alphabet, Amazon, and Meta. Oil prices fell with West Texas Intermediate crude settling around 75 bucks a barrel. The Dow up 148 points, the NASDAQ lower by 351, S&P 500 down 28. Jim LeCamp, Senior VP of Investments at Morgan Stanley, says that Wall Street is playing a game of what we see today versus what we thought yesterday.
3: And today we think the straits are going to be opened. That's something to watch, but until that really changes, I think the market looks okay here.
2: Earnings are on deck today from Federal Express, Carnival, and KB Home, among others. That's your Fox Business Report. I'm Hillary Barsky, invested in you.
0: This is the Fox News Rundown.
4: The U.S.-Iran conflict was not the only one on the agenda when President Trump went to France for the G7 summit last week.
5: Look, Russia should make a deal. Russia's lost tremendous amounts of people, and so is Ukraine.
4: President Trump met with Ukraine's President Volodymyr Zelensky at the summit, and he talked by phone to Russian leader Vladimir Putin, still hoping for peace talks.
5: And I see maybe we can do something there. I really do. I think they're both open to it.
4: The president did suggest the U.S. could increase sanctions on Russia as Ukraine keeps counterattacking the Russian bombardments with attacks across the border, like a massive one at an oil refinery last week in Moscow. And G7 leaders put out a statement united in their support for Ukraine.
6: We seem to be hitting a turning point in the war where we now have the strategic initiative.
4: Dan Bilak is an attorney turned volunteer soldier with Ukraine's Territorial Defense Forces. He's also managing partner for the Ukraine office of the Kinsteller Law Firm.
6: We're isolating Crimea, and we're trying to cut off Russia from all of its logistics and supply lines. And, you know, Russia's in serious trouble. This war has now gone on longer than the First World War went on.
4: Wow.
6: And yet we're still in this fight. And frankly, we would like to see it through to a victory for Ukraine.
4: Talking about going on the offensive deeper into Russia, there was a lot last week about the attacks on an oil refinery in Moscow. Of course, people saw huge plumes of smoke and all that, but that's not the only oil refinery that Ukraine's hit. They've also gone after military targets in Russia. How much better has Ukraine gotten on the offense?
6: So over the course of the last 2.5 years, we've had to stand up our own defense industrial base. And to be honest with you, 60% of everything we use, including the systems that we've used to hit oil refineries, ammunition depots, logistics lines, 60% of everything we have is now made in Ukraine. Russia is really, really starting to suffer. We've taken out now 40% of their petroleum export capability, which is really what finances Russia's war.
4: And when you talk about Russia and them feeling the pinch and the difficulties with their economy, is there a hope, a feeling, a belief, a thought that where you are in Ukraine, that at some point Vladimir Putin could be deposed or out of power, or is that not still possible?
6: Dave, nobody knows. But frankly, my own belief is that until he is deposed or is killed or what have you, or dies, we will not have an end to this conflict. And I think now the president of the United States understands, or is coming to understand, that President Putin does not want peace. He is not prepared to freeze the conflict because he has no choice but to keep going. And my view has been since day one of this war that this war started in Russia, it will end in Russia. There are gas rations now, there are shortages of diesel and gasoline in Russia, in Moscow and St. Petersburg and in Crimea. There are reports of mass exodus of people from Crimea now because they want to get out before we cut off that peninsula. And that's going to happen. We now have all of their supply lines under fire control, and we're just going to keep hitting them until they collapse.
4: Russia, though, has been bombarding your country. there have been some nights where they, you know, it's the biggest bombardment yet, and they'll have hundreds of drones and hundreds, you know, and missile strikes hitting civilian targets, hitting Kyiv and other cities, and that doesn't seem to end. And they even went after a very historic, old religious site as well in your country. How is the morale? What people in your country, you talk about Russia's resources, how are your resources holding up?
6: Well, look, I'm not going to lie. People are tired. People are tired of this war. But we also realize we have no choice but to keep fighting. You know, if Russia stops, if Putin stops the war is over. If we stop fighting, we're dead. He's going to annihilate us all. And I can tell you, it was just an awful winter this year. It was. I now understand how people lived in the medieval ages wow. with no heat. Electricity and at times no water, but we got through it, and we are resilient, and we will continue to get through it. We've had a lot of support from our European allies to help get through this. We've had a lot of support from the American people, for which we're extremely grateful for. We could not have been in this position today, still fighting and actually taking it to the enemy without the support of the American people.
4: The U.S. has wanted NATO to do more, European allies to do more to have the defense and the buildup and the help for Ukraine than just the U.S. President Trump has had meetings with Russian leader Vladimir Putin. He's tried to get both sides to sit down. Your president, Zelensky, has talked about trying to sit down with Putin. Do you think that's at all possible?
6: I don't think so. I think Putin will continue to try to play President Trump's efforts to his own advantage, just to delay, to buy himself more time, to try to rearm, to try to mobilize more people. I mean, we are taking out 35,000 Russian troops a month on the battlefield. I mean, they cannot now replenish and replace the losses that they're suffering, both in men and equipment. And we're doing that through drone technology. We are now doing it with UGVs, uncrewed ground vehicles, with UAVs, the drones in the air. And we are now having those drone systems in sync with each other and teamed in order to fight the Russians, not involving Ukrainian soldiers at all. This is a historic change in the way, in the nature of warfare. We need things from the United States. We need PAC-3 missiles for our Patriot systems, because we are getting where our weaknesses are is in taking out the ballistic and cruise missiles that they're firing on our cities and civilians. And that's very difficult to do without a Patriot missile system. You know, we're probably shooting down 93% of the Shaheds, the Russian drones that come into Ukraine. But we have a real gap in those missile systems. And the more assistance we get from the United States in direct sales, because we're buying American equipment, we're not getting anything for free anymore. And the more that we can get, the faster this war will end and the faster the Russian army will lose in Ukraine.
4: Dan, you talked a lot about Russian losses, casualties, but you've suffered a lot, too, casualties in Ukraine in this conflict. You don't have as many people as they do in Russia to continue to throw out there as soldiers. You had a lot of people displaced because of the war, leaving Ukraine back when it all started. How long can it go that you can absorb that and still win?
6: The expectation is that if that this war will, unless something dramatically changes and we get even more assistance and support from our allies, that this war will likely go into the end of next year. Our losses are now probably 10 times less, 7 to 10 times less than the Russians, down from about 3 times, largely because of the technological advancements that we've made in our weapon systems. We are killing and taking out Russian troops with weapons that we don't need to put soldiers on the front line. I can tell you that our biggest challenge right now is training up drone operators in sufficient quantities, in sufficient speed, to be able to continue this. And if we can get a license, which was talked about at the G7 meeting, if we can get a license from the United States to produce some of your weapon systems in Ukraine and in Europe, that would immeasurably enhance the mass production of the weapon systems that we need, and again, hasten the end of the war.
4: There was a discussion for a while in this process of trying to get a peace deal to end this war that Ukraine would have to just accept some of the gains Russia's taken and the land that Russia's taken, kind of put a line in the sand and call it a day as far as the war is concerned and come up with parameters to settle everything else from there. How do the Ukrainian people feel about that idea, that concept, or is that concept out the window as you feel like you're getting better leverage and more success and have more confidence in the war?
6: I mean, that's an excellent question. And it's been clear to us. There was a red line, you know, drawn in the blood of Ukrainian soldiers and civilians in the sand about giving the Russians anything that they haven't won on the battlefield. You know, we have an interest in hitting them as hard as possible until they reach the point where they understand, the Russians understand, Putin understands that they are better off at the negotiating table than they are at the battlefield.
4: But you said Putin will never give up, right? You don't. So this just goes on until what?
6: Until we win.
4: How do you win, though? What is victory to you?
6: Well, we cut off the Russian army and the Russian army collapses. So we're putting enormous pressure on them. And if we can get Belarus to step back, if we can cut off that source of supply, Russia's choked even more. So we're trying to choke off the Russian war machine, which means that their army will have to collapse. We've seen it now. They're not getting resupplied. They're not getting food. They're not getting water. They're not getting ammunition. And they're still throwing bodies at us. And that's the big difference. The reason Russia will continue to fight is because they don't value human life.
4: When this war started and the invasion happened in February of 2022, there was a lot of talk that it was going to be over fast and Russia was going to take your country quickly. Here we are, day 1581 in this war. Did you think then that you could be turning the tide in your favor?
6: Look, I could never understand where that concept came from. And it was the notion that we're going to be rolled in three days in Kyiv and 3 weeks for the whole country. But I knew that Ukrainians were going to fight. We know the enemy much better than anybody in the West does. We knew their flaws. We knew how much corruption there had been in the military buildup. Our allies are starting to realize, finally, after almost 5 years, that Putin is weak, that Russia is weak, that it was a paper tiger. And that despite having all of this advantage in armor and men, that they cannot fight the way that we do. And our job is to sow, aside from defeating the Russian army in Ukraine, our job right now is to sow as much chaos inside Russia so that they start to feel it internally. If the Russian elites start to see that Russia itself is starting to fray and fall apart, then there is a chance that they will do something and remove Mr. Putin and install somebody else. Now, I'm not saying somebody else is going to be any better, but that person has to consolidate power. That is a whole different dynamic than the one we have now. And it provides the United States with an opportunity to really force the Russians into a peace through the strength of the United States together with our allies and the might of the Ukrainian army.
4: Dan Bilak is with the Territorial Defense Forces of Ukraine, a volunteer soldier, also partner at the Kinsteller Law Firm, managing partner for Ukraine. Dan, great to talk to you again. Thank you so much for all the time. We really appreciate it.
6: Thank you. And thank you once again to the people of the United States for all your support. I know that the vast majority of Americans have supported us, and God bless you all.
1: 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WBAP's Morning News is next at 5.
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14: The Department of War has designated Anthropic as a supply chain risk. This means defense vendors and contractors have to show that they don't use Anthropic's models in their work with the Pentagon. Anthropic is the first American company to be publicly named a supply chain risk. Fox Business spoke to a member of Anthropic's National Security Council, and he stressed that the move is not only unprecedented, but that their position is being misunderstood. Here is Josh Hodges.
15: We got one of the top three American AI companies being penalized in an extreme fashion for raising concern over future capabilities and impacts that could have on warfighters as well as sort of general population.
14: In a memo, Anthropic CEO Dario Amodei said they have been having productive conversations with the Department of War about, quote, ways we could serve the department. The Undersecretary of War saying on X that there is no active negotiation with Anthropic. For Fox on Tech, I'm Madison Allworth, Fox Business.
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16: Barack Obama ran an almost flawless campaign in 2008, concluding with his election as the 44th president and the first African-American to lead the United States. In early 2008, he spoke to supporters in Chicago.
17: The challenges we face will not be solved with one meeting in one night. It will not be resolved on even a super-duper Tuesday. Change will not come if we wait for some other person or if we wait for some other time. We are the ones we've been waiting for. We are the change that we seek.
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18: News. I'm Ted Linden. Republicans leading into their achievements to win the midterms. They're relying on President Trump to help get the message across. White House Press Secretary Caroline Levin on Fox's Hannity said immigration and tax cuts are the GOP's bread and butter.
19: Secure borders, deporting the worst of the worst violent, illegal alien murderers and rapists from our country, cutting taxes, which he did nearly 1 year ago. We're coming up on the 1 year anniversary of his historic One Big Beautiful Bill, the largest tax cut for working families and middle class Americans.
18: And a Biden-appointed federal judge Monday blocking the use of a federal database to check citizenship. It was designed to identify illegally registered non-citizen voters, but U.S. District Judge Sparkle Suknanan said it's unlawful and cannot be used. He argued there's a danger it could wrongly purge voters from the rolls. 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

0: is the Fox News Rundown. Now a look at sports.
1: Lionel Messi is now the all-time leading goal scorer in World Cup history. The Argentine forward scoring two goals on Monday against Austria, surpassing Germany's Miroslav Klose on the men's side and Brazil's Marta on the women's side to set the record with 18 goals. Argentina with a 2-0 victory. France's Kylian Mbappe is right behind him. He scored two goals on Monday against Iraq to jump up to 16 all-time, just two away from Messi. France with the win 3-0. And Norway's Erling Haaland getting two goals of his own in Norway's 3-2 win against Senegal. That's your sports on the Fox News Rundown. Tony Genualdo, Fox News.
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3: The European leagues, people love them. Now, if you want to ingrain the NBA into that, work with them, as I assume they would, then maybe it would work. Or do you want East, Central, West? Do you want to put in a East, Central, West Europe? American players, European players. I think personally it would be very fun if you just had all European players playing in a division that competes in the NBA. That would kind of sort of answer a lot of questions about development. People now say the NBA has players in it from the United States that aren't developed nearly as well as they are in Europe because of the system. The system in Europe is they identify a young player, they put him in academies, they get education, better education than these clown shows of public schools that we have here in the United States that are trying to tell you that girls can be dudes and dudes can be girls and whatever else they're telling them. For Outkicks, don't at me. I'm Dan Dockich, and this is Fox News Rundown.
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8: New York Mayor Zohran Mamdani used the blue and orange of the New York Knicks last year in much of his campaign material. And heading into today's primary in Gotham, all of the socialists running seem to be sporting the now NBA champ Knicks logo for their own branding. It's a very troubling trend. We've seen this phenomenon recently in Los Angeles as well, with GOP mayoral candidate Spencer Pratt rocking campaign gear based on the Dodgers baseball logo. Not only is this not merely playful, not only is it divisive, it's also deeply un-American. In Europe and South America, especially in soccer, pro teams often represent a political or religious split in the region. In Spain, Barcelona is a team of the left, Real Madrid of the right. In Scotland, Celtic is Catholic, Rangers is Protestant, and their craziest fans, called ultras, have often clashed violently. The point is that in America's 150 years of professional sports, our teams have never become avatars for political ideologies or parties, and as a result, sports still have a unique ability to bring cities and regions together. Part of the reason American sports have avoided this fate's pure geography. In Europe, major cities have as many as 10 pro soccer teams, catering to different demographics. In Cincinnati, it doesn't matter if you're MAGA or Maoist, you're rooting for the Bengals. So when Democratic Socialists try to co-opt the Knicks, or Pratt does so with the Dodgers, it undermines one of the last things that truly brings us all together. If a politician is a die-hard fan of a team, as Rudy Giuliani was of the Yankees, that's one thing. It's part of the bio. But in Mamdani's case, despite his current zeal, just a year ago, he couldn't tell the difference between a New York Knick and a shaving cut. On the other hand, it's obvious that Mamdani's lifelong love of Arsenal's soccer team is quite genuine, if somewhat amusing, since Arsenal is not only considered a political establishment team, but also one with a strong Jewish fan base. The simple fact of the matter is that the New York Knicks have nothing to do with progressive politics, and the LA Dodgers have nothing to do with the political frustrations of Angelenos. It's just sports, which in some ways is more important than politics. As a Philadelphia Eagles fan, when I see a Dallas Cowboys jersey, I want to feel the simple, pure hatred for that horrid symbol that my parents and theirs before them felt. I don't want it sullied by politics like some European. So please, politicians, from progressives to Pratt, give it a rest with turning our beloved sports franchises into competing tabloid newspapers. Leave us this one pure thing that we can share. I promise there will be plenty left to argue over. This is David Marcus, Fox News digital columnist and author of Charade, The COVID Lies That Crushed a Nation.
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18: Looking at the road work in the mid-cities, if you're trying to travel 183, the main line is fine. It's the express lanes that are going to be closed through the HEB area. So just keep that in mind. They should be opening that up soon, and it's not causing any kind of a backup. We do have the right lane still blocked in Weatherford, I-20 eastbound Lakeshore. Just move to the left, and you'll cruise on by. Looking at I-30 into downtown Dallas from Jim Miller to 45, that'll take you about 10 minutes. You have a quick trip. Our next update within 10 minutes with WBAP's first traffic on the ones. I'm Julie DeHardy.
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21: Good morning from the WBAP On-Time Experts 24-7 Weather Center. I'm Brad Barton. We're looking at some warm temperatures and mostly rain-free weather for the next several days. We're watching a kind of a train of disturbances that are underway right now. They're tracking from, the northeastern Texas panhandle all the way down to northeast Texas. So kind of running on the diagonal, cutting across from northwest to southeast. And we think there will be one more disturbance, noticing some clouds up there that could produce some isolated showers and thunderstorms here this afternoon. But it's kind of a stretch. Look for a high today of 95. Winds out of the south, 5 to 10 miles an hour, partly cloudy and 79 overnight. Tomorrow, mostly sunny, breezy, hot, and humid with a high of 96, heat stress index 103. Thursday, once again, could be the hottest, mostly sunny, windy, and hot with a high of 97, heat stress index 106. Friday, 96. Saturday could be near 100. Right now, it's 79 degrees in Fort Worth and 81 in Dallas. I'm meteorologist Brad Burton.
22: 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Vice President J.D. Vance is back in Washington, D.C. following talks with Iran and Switzerland. Fox's Kevin Cork in Washington with details.
23: Noting the regime's agreement to invite IAEA inspectors back into their country, and that could include American inspectors.
24: This is laying a foundation for what could be a truly transformed Middle East. But we haven't built the house yet. We're going to have to keep on building, and that's what we'll do.
23: Got to keep it going. This as Secretary of State Marco Rubio prepares to meet with Gulf allies this week, an effort to shore up support for the Memorandum of Understanding. And we also learned that Rubio spoke with Bibi Netanyahu, Israel's prime minister, by telephone. Israel is not part of the MOU, at least not yet.
22: President Trump has stated that the United States still maintains control of the Strait of Hormuz and suggested the blockade could be reinstated within 30 minutes if needed. Millions of bees invade a rural Texas neighborhood.
25: Officials say the honeybees escaped after a semi-trailer carrying about 400 hives tipped over. The crash happened Sunday morning in Orange County. Emergency officials shut down the area east of Houston near the Texas-Louisiana border and warned residents to stay in their homes while crews worked to unload the trailer and salvage as many hives as possible. No bee stings or serious injuries were immediately reported. The truck was headed to North Dakota. However, officials have not identified the owner of the hives. Mike Traina, WBAP News.
22: We'll hear their name called at tonight's NBA draft. Fox's Tony Genualdo has a preview.
1: The 2026 NBA draft gets underway tonight as the league's top prospects wait to hear which team they will call home to begin their professional careers. The number one pick belongs to the Washington Wizards, who have been busy this offseason in the buildup to the draft. The team on Monday signed free agent Trae Young to a four-year deal. Among the notable prospects is BYU's A.J. DeBonsa, Kansas's Darren Peterson, and Duke's Cameron Boozer, all of whom could hear their name called first. After the Wizards select, the Utah Jazz are up next, followed by the Memphis Grizzlies, the Chicago Bulls, and the Los Angeles Clippers to round out the top five. The draft begins at 8 p.m. Eastern. Tony Genualdo, Fox News.
22: 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Gold prices fell this morning as a firmer dollar and rising expectations for future rate hikes weighed on investors. Spot gold dropped 1.8% to $41.17 an ounce. Gold futures slipped 1.6% to $41.35. 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
22: Looks like the Dallas Mavericks have found their new head coach, Michigan coach Dusty May, finalizing a deal with the Mavs that would make him their new leader. May's coming off of a national championship win with the Wolverines. They posted a 34-3 record for the year. May had a 64-13 record with Michigan in his 2 years with the team. May would replace Jason Kidd, who stepped down last month. The hire, if completed, comes just ahead of the NBA draft. That begins tonight in New York. Dallas does have two picks in the first round, one at number 9 and the other one at number 30. Well, it's official that Lionel Messi guy, he's actually pretty good at this soccer stuff. Messi broke the record for career goals scored in World Cup play yesterday. Argentina beating Austria 2-0 at Dallas Stadium in Arlington. Just go with it.
0: Just Argentina did apologize for running up the score.
22: They did, yeah. Because 2-0 is like, 35-0 in regular.
0: Yes.
22: Just to put an exclamation point on it, Messi went ahead and scored another goal late in the game. That's 5 goals in the first 2 games of this year's World Cup. Defending champion Argentina punched their card to the next round with the win. Also winning yesterday, France, Norway, and Algeria. The U.S. men's team will play again Thursday against Turkey. That one beginning at 9 p.m. in Los Angeles. And the Oklahoma Sooners won the 2026 Men's College World Series last night. They beat the North Carolina Tar Heels 13-2 in Omaha. Went right down to the wire there. It's the third CWS win in history for Oklahoma, the first since 1994. That's a look at sports. I'm Monty Cook.
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18: So glad to have you with us on the Tuesday WBAP Morning News. It is 5:07. And wow, what a day it was yesterday. Some history in the making, as you heard there in sports from Monty. Lion, I call him Lionel. I don't know. Maybe I'm saying
22: it's so fine. You can call him Lionel.
18: Messi making history. And of course, we've got more just America-loving Europeans here in town raving about how much they love the country.
3: I got the sound, if you want to hear it.
18: Lionel.
0: Let's hear it. Yeah, come on.
4: El Medina, pull back here. Let's see. Messi!

0: you're going to have to hold on and wait. You know, buzz balls.
1: Buzz balls.
0: She thought they were energy drinks.
2: Americans, what the actual hell are you putting in your energy drinks? Because I just purchased this energy drink from America, Buzz Ball. Tell me why it is something I have never experienced in my life. My words are slurring. I couldn't even drive straight. I had that much energy. This would never, ever be legal in England. I don't know what they're putting in it for it to give you that much energy.
0: It's booze, sweetheart. Yeah. Okay, she doesn't know that there's a... She had three for breakfast and had no idea there was alcohol in there.
3: Three?
0: Yeah.
4: Three. I've never heard of Buzz Balls.
0: Yeah,
4: oh my God, an old friend of... compadre of ours started the company.
0: Exactly a radio gal who now lives in a $14.5 million mansion in Plano with her husband. Mary Lee, way to go, girl.
4: Yeah, good job.
3: She was a... journalism teacher at Plano High School.
0: Uh-huh.
4: Yeah.
3: And she worked for us for a
0: while. Yes, she did. And look at her now. That all came out after I quit drinking, so I have no clue what that's all about. A buzz ball.
4: I've never heard of it.
3: You'll see it in the stores.
1: It's round. Yeah, it's a round
0: like a
1: little plastic thing.
3: Like
1: yeah.
3: Yeah.
0: Uh-huh.
4: And can anybody any age buy them?
1: No.
0: That's
1: you got to be 21.
4: Okay. Yeah. Okay, I didn't know that. Okay.
0: And then the other big story, in case you missed it, there's a judge named Sparkle Suknanan that has ruled the Trump administration must stop using a modified version of the federal SAVE database. So she's getting her finger in that, and she's only been in America for 7 years.
4: How did she get to be a judge?
0: Mm-hmm.
4: A federal judge.
0: I know it.
5: What's the SAVE database?
0: She was appointed. So it lets the government verify people's citizenship status.
5: I see.
0: With state governments in order to confirm people are eligible to vote. And she said, we're not doing that. I've been in America 7 years, and I'm going to tell the president what to do. Isn't that fascinating? What a time to be alive, you guys.
5: Well, the president can always just choose to non-acquiesce to the ruling.
0: I say he choose to do that.
4: He can do what?
5: Non-acquiesce to the ruling.
4: That's what I was going to say, yeah.
5: It's a nice way of saying, screw you, I'm doing what I want.
4: Okay, there you go.
5: You made your ruling. I'm not going to enforce it, so what are you going to do?
3: Catch me if you can. Yeah.
0: I just wanted to say the name Sparkle Suknanan on the air, and I'm going to do it again several
5: times. Any judge
0: times.
5: With a first name of Sparkle I'm a little concerned about.
0: Federal judge, been in America 7 years, appointed by the last administration.
5: Of course she was.
0: And now you're up to date.
5: Coming up at 5:17, we have the five things you need to know. Let's get you updated on traffic and weather. That's definitely one thing you need to know about. Here's Julie DeHardy.
6: We've got a wreck in Corinth, and it's shut down 35 northbound. You have to exit there, and traffic is backed up about 2 or 3 minutes. Traffic's light, especially on that northbound side, but it is completely shut down, so you'll be on the frontage road. And they still have the express lane closed on 183 right around Bedford-Euless Road. They should be opening that up very soon. Right now, traffic's still light, so there's no big backup. And then 20 eastbound at Lakeshore, they still have some barrels out there in the right lane. Just move to the left, and you'll be perfectly fine. Our next update within 10 minutes with WBAP's first traffic. Traffic on the ones. I'm Julie DeHardy.
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3: From the WBAP On-Time Experts 24/7 Weather Center, a typical summertime high-pressure heat dome is trying to build in over Texas. So today may be the last time that we'll mention rain in the forecast. But we do have at least a chance of rain coming in from the northwest, or maybe just due north. We're watching a couple of disturbances, one that's in Texarkana, and the other one's clear up in the northeastern panhandle, but it's headed this way. Could be here late afternoon or evening if it holds together. Look for a high today, though, of 95. Winds out of the south 5 to 10. Low tonight, 79. Tomorrow, mostly sunny, breezy, hot, and humid with a high of 96 and a low of 77. Mostly sunny, windy, and hot with a high of 96 on Thursday and 98 on Friday. Right now, we have 79 degrees in Fort Worth, still 81 in Dallas. I'm meteorologist Brad Barton.
8: 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Intel stock surges 494% since the U.S. government took a stake in 2025. Should the government be involved at all? That's at 10:15. 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
2: A Better Life with Dr. Sanjay Gupta.
3: Osteoporosis affects millions of people in the United States and around the world. It's a disease that basically causes someone's bones to become weak, brittle, and porous, which can increase their risk of fractures. Now, the good news here is there are things you can do other than, or in addition to, taking medications to prevent fractures before it's too late. One is to up your intake of calcium and vitamin D. You also want to eat more protein. One functional medicine dietitian told us that that helps build muscle, and if you're building muscle strength, then you are also building bone strength. You want to be mindful of your workouts. The best ways to build bone density, one therapist told us, are going to be resistance exercises like lifting weights, and also exercises that make your bones take a bit of an impact, such as jumping or even running, just loading the bones a little bit more. I'm Dr. Sanjay Gupta, helping you live a better life.
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18: 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How hot will it be today? The highs and the lows. And whether it'll rain or not, weather updates. Four times an hour.
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21: Good morning. It's 519. Hal J is here. That's Carla Marion. I'm Ernie Brown. It's the morning news on WBAP, and you can check us out at WBAP.com. Time for five things you need to know.
22: The National Highway Traffic Safety Administration is now investigating after a Tesla plowed into a home outside of Houston, killing a woman inside Friday night. The driver told deputies the Tesla was in automated driving mode when it crashed, but Tesla now says the driver manually overrode that, and the vehicle had reached speeds of more than 73 miles an hour.
21: A ransom note sent to the media claimed Nancy Guthrie died after her abduction on February 1st and was buried in nature. Police deem both notes as potentially credible. The notes were sent to an Arizona TV station, among other news outlets. Nancy's been missing now for almost 5 months.
22: Well, the Dallas Mavericks are finalizing a deal to hire University of Michigan head coach Dusty May. May moves to the NBA after leading the Wolverines to an NCAA national championship in April, following an historic 2023 Final Four run with Florida Atlantic University.
21: History was made at AT&T Stadium yesterday. Lionel Messi and Argentina defeated Austria in the FIFA World Cup. Now, following a spectacular hat trick and Argentina's 3-0 victory over Algeria in the opening match, Messi set tied with a German player for the most goals in men's World Cup history. His goal during the first half allowed him to claim sole possession of the all-time record. He actually almost had another hat trick yesterday. Ugh, missed a penalty shot.
22: Just amazing. Well, members of a Fort Worth area youth baseball team are safe this morning after being rescued from floodwaters in Mississippi. Volunteers from the Cajun Navy 2016 rescued members of the Pickles. That's a youth baseball team from Aledo. The Cajun Navy saying the rescue began when one of the players' moms contacted them through Facebook asking for help. So they went and they rescued. They evacuated 12 players, 9 adults, 3 dogs, 2 of which were German Shepherds, and 1 lab.
21: Okay.
22: They're all okay.
21: Well, that's good news.
22: I know, it's the Pickles.
21: That's five things you need to know. Traffic and weather on the ones, 521. Here's Julie DeHardy.
23: We are starting to back up a little bit in Corinth now. If you're trying to travel on the northbound side of I-35, they're going to put you off the freeway all the way through State School Mayhill. So the backup now is pretty much in that far right lane as people are figuring out they're going to have to exit, and it's already going to hold you up for probably about 15 minutes. I'm seeing a little bit of a slowdown on 80. It's pretty much normal, though, on the westbound side as you move from Collins over to 635. That's going to be at least a 5-minute drive for you. 175, losing the elbow room there from 2nd Avenue on to 45 and over to I-30. That's going to take you 5 to 10 minutes. And we still have the express lane closed on 183 at Bedford Euless Road as you move through the HEB area. The main lines are open, though, and traffic's light, so no delay. Our next update within 10 minutes with WBAP's first traffic on the ones. I'm Julie DeHardy.
24: From the WBAP on-time experts 24/7 Weather Center, we're watching a couple of upper-level disturbances cutting across from the northeastern panhandle all the way into northeast Texas. And there's kind of a break in that line across the middle of Oklahoma. We may have seen something develop there this afternoon. This will probably be the last day we mention anything about rain. Our high today, 95, winds out of the south 5 to 10, and then partly cloudy, 79 overnight. Tomorrow, we start to see high pressure filling in over Texas and the high plains. Mostly sunny, breezy, hot, and humid with a high of 96 tomorrow, 96 on Thursday, 96 to 97 on Friday, and near 100 on Saturday. Right now, we have 78 degrees in Denton, 80 in McKinney, 79 in Fort Worth, and 81 in Dallas. I'm meteorologist Brad Barton.
21: Ted Cruz and Maria Cantwell, she's a senator from Washington State, they're pushing something called the Protect College Sports Act. And they're trying to prevent college sports from completely falling apart. Everybody's going to join the SEC. Pretty soon, college sports will be just be the Big Ten and the SEC.
25: There you go.
21: There'll be nothing left, leaving the smaller schools on their own without any types of income at all. And so they're trying to regulate this. Now, Big Ten and SEC, of course, pushing back on it. They don't want government to get involved. But we've talked about this many times before, that the bottom line seems to be whoever has the most money is going to end up playing for the big wins.
25: You know, that's it. And for the government to get involved in this, it's going to be so bad down the road.
0: Yeah. Why would anyone allow the government to put their stinky little finger in college sports?
25: You know, I would. I don't want Ted Cruz, Donald Trump. No government in this.
0: No government.
25: They'll screw it all up.
0: That's what they do.
1: Well, the SEC commissioner is fighting back voluntary pooling of media rights, that kind of thing. The anti-expansion provision in the bill, which now includes the Big 12 and the ACC. Senators changing the language that includes conferences bringing in $700 million in revenue or more. You know, so they're going after the big conferences. They're trying to help the smaller conferences survive.
25: That's good. Nothing wrong with all this thinking.
1: Yeah.
25: Nothing wrong. But it's the government trying to do it, and it'll be a mess.
0: The proof's in the pudding. Yeah. We've already had, you know, 50 years of the Department of Education. We've had all kinds of things, proof that, you know, the Postal Service, and I'm not knocking anyone in specific, but just the government in general.
25: Yeah.
0: We can do better. Now, you have some breaking sports,
25: college sports. Yeah, I'm going to talk about it later on because they're not up yet. But I would like to say that our grandson, Hudson Harbuck, committed to play football for Oregon State yesterday.
1: Yes.
0: So cool.
25: Or 2 days ago. It is so the coolest
0: awesome.
25: Thing.
0: So cool.
1: Proud of him.
25: That's in Corvallis, Oregon. And it is, so he's going to be going off to play D1 college football.
0: On a scholarship.
25: He's had many offers. What?
0: On a scholarship, right?
25: Yes, yes.
0: Oh, wow.
1: What position?
25: Tight end.
1: Mm-hmm. Okay. All right. I thought he was a quarterback.
25: No, he'd be at 6'6", 230. He'd be a great quarterback.
1: He'd be a great quarterback.
25: Yes, but his hands are the size of... No, I'm just teasing. But he's never wanted to be quarterback.
1: Really?
25: No. I think it's because all of his friends were the quarterback. He didn't want to try to beat them out.
0: Oh, that's so sweet. Oh, my goodness. Well, you are one
25: crowd. Oh, I tell you what.
0: Baba.
25: Ann and I have cried.
0: Oh.
25: It's fantastic.
0: So you're going to have to buy the plane now. I mean, let's just
1: be cheaper.
0: The plane.
2: No two ways about that.
25: Anybody want to go in with me and buy a Gulfstream 7? And
2: I'm in.
25: Okay.
1: All right. That's a lot of trips to Corvallis, but I would imagine that they'll be well worth it.
25: We'll make a few.
1: With a scholarship, don't they include things like tickets to the game and maybe flights for the families?
25: Because
1: they can do that now.
25: Now, that I don't know. But tickets, yeah, they'll include family passes and everything.
1: Did he get some NIL money?
25: I don't. That I didn't ask. I didn't know that. What do you call it?
2: I'm calling him for a loan right now.
25: Okay, are you? Yeah.
1: Did he get some cash?
25: I don't know. That's a great question.
1: See, tell him he needs to go for QB because that's where the big cash is.
25: Okay. I'll call him here in just a little while.
1: Technically, if he gets the big cash, if he plays QB,
25: yeah,
1: he can just stay in college forever.
0: Forever.
1: Yeah.
25: 7, 8 years.
1: Yeah.
0: Why not? Seven years
1: of college.
25: Yeah.
2: Down the drain.
25: Do you know if you play 2 years of college, it doesn't, 2 years of junior college, it doesn't apply to your other years.
1: So you can play 6 years in football.
25: So you play 2 years of junior college, 4 years in regular college, and if you get a red shirt year or a medical year.
1: You could play seven.
0: Yeah, you really could.
1: Okay. Well, if you're getting NIL money, you should.
0: Yeah. Quite a nice living.
1: Tell him to give Arch Manning a call and talk to him about being a QB.
25: That's even a better idea.
1: See, that's a good idea.
25: Yeah. So I'm going to post it here later on, and we'll talk about it later on when they're up.
0: Well, congratulations.
25: If that's okay. Thank you very much.
0: To all. Yes,
25: oh, yeah.
0: Yes.
25: Really proud of you.
0: Huge.
1: Coming up at 5:37, we are going to play What Year Was It?
0: Straight ahead, the trial of a North Texas sheriff begins this week. Monty Cook has that and the rest of your 5:30 news next.
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33: For more than a decade, the Environmental Working Group has put out a list of the so-called Dirty Dozen. These are the non-organic produce contaminated with the highest levels of pesticides. Well, this year, spinach topped the list, followed by kale, collard, mustard greens, strawberries, grapes, nectarines, peaches, cherries, apples, blackberries, pears, potatoes, and blueberries. Now, all these fruits and vegetables are part of a healthy diet, so no one is saying you shouldn't eat them. Point is, though, you could consider buying these items organic if and when you can, and then taking extra care when you wash them. The FDA recommends rinsing all fruits and vegetables, even the ones that are organic, under running water that is slightly warmer than room temperature. Don't use soap, bleach, or any fancy produce washes. I'm Dr. Sanjay Gupta, helping you live a better life.
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14: New video released of Carmelo Anthony after he stabbed Austin Metcalf last year. I'm Monty Cook from the WBAP 24-hour Breaking News Center.
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13: On the ones.
23: The roadway still shut down in Corinth. If you're 35 northbound, they put you off at Corinth Parkway, and that's going to be about a 20-25 minute backup already. And then in downtown Fort Worth, we've got an 18-wheeler accident tangling up some of the ramps right around 35W and Spur 280. So you're going to see a few minute delay there, especially on that 287 stretch as you come from I-30. Over toward I-35. That's where I'm seeing the biggest delay. It may be that ramp that takes you onto westbound I-30 that's closed, and that's why that's backing up so much, but I'll keep an eye on it for you. And then we also have the express lane still closed on 183 eastbound Bedford-Euless Road, not really affecting your traffic flow so far. Our next update within 10 minutes with WBAP's first traffic on the ones. I'm Julie DeHardy.
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24: From the WBAP On-Time Experts 24-7 Weather Center. Today, partly cloudy. We do carry a slight chance of isolated showers and thunderstorms anytime. If we get them, probably this afternoon. High today, though, 95 degrees. Winds out of the south, 5 to 10. Low tonight, 79. Then mostly sunny, breezy, hot, and humid with a high of 96 tomorrow. And we'll keep that warming trend going to a high near 100 this weekend. Right now, 79 degrees in Fort Worth and 81 in Dallas. I'm meteorologist Brad Barton.
16: News brought to you by Visionary Wellness and Imaging. New videos released show the moments before and after police arrested Carmelo Anthony. He was sentenced to 35 years earlier this month for the murder of Austin Metcalf at a 2025 track meet. Fox's Kevin Cork with more.
17: He put his hands on me. I told him not to. He put his hands on me.
0: Those were the words of Carmelo Anthony after stabbing to death Austin Metcalf. Apparently, two teens and a dust-up over a tent reserved for one school's team and another's refusal to leave it. We learned that and more from that fateful day following the release of new body cam video and 911 calls following the attack, adding to the cache of video showing Anthony running from the scene before finally being arrested.
16: Anthony's attorneys are appealing his sentence. Jury selection began yesterday in the trial of Johnson County Sheriff Adam King. WFAA's Jason Whiteley with more.
1: He faces two felony counts, one for sexual harassment and abuse of office, the other for aggravated perjury. But King has remained in office as sheriff throughout the entire legal process. He has pleaded not guilty. The trial beginning in Cleburne, opening statements likely to begin tomorrow.
16: A judge in Utah County rules against Charlie Kirk's alleged assassin ahead of a preliminary hearing in the murder case. Fox's Jeff Manasso with details.
2: Some of the evidence expected to be laid out in court in a preliminary hearing in early July to establish probable cause will include hearsay evidence, pre-recorded testimony from Tyler Robinson's roommate and former lover, Lance Twiggs.
5: Mr. Twiggs allegedly made statements to investigators indicating that defendant confessed to the crimes, concealed the weapon, disposed of clothing, and directed Mr. Twiggs not to contact law enforcement.
2: Judge Tony Graff ruling against the defense and allowing that and other evidence while denying the defense motion to compel Twiggs to testify in person. During the preliminary hearing, the judge expected to rule on several other motions in the death penalty case this week. Jeff Manasso, Fox News.
16: Your money news brought to you by NetWorthRadio.com. Oil prices continue to fall this morning after the U.S. waived sanctions on Iranian crude in the Middle East. Brent crude dropped 0.5% to $75.45 a barrel. West Texas Intermediate down 0.3% to $73.53. 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
16: Looks like the Dallas Mavericks have found their new head coach, Michigan coach Dusty May, finalizing a deal with the Mavs that would make him their new leader. May's coming off a national championship win at the Wolverines. They posted a 34-3 record for the year. May has a 64-13 record with Michigan in his 2 years with the team. May would replace Jason Kidd, who stepped down last month. The hire, if completed, comes just ahead of the NBA draft. That begins tonight in New York. Dallas does have two picks in that first round, one at number 9, the other one at number 30. Well, it's official. Lionel Messi, pretty good at this soccer stuff. Messi broke the record for career goals scored in World Cup play yesterday. Argentina beat Austria 2-0 at Dallas Stadium in Arlington. Just to put an exclamation point on it, Messi went ahead and scored another goal late in the game. That's 5 goals in the first 2 games this year's World Cup. Defending champion Argentina punched their card to the next round with the win. Also winning yesterday, France, Norway, and Algeria. The U.S. men's team will play again Thursday against Turkey. That one beginning at 9 p.m. in Los Angeles. And the Oklahoma Sooners won the 2026 Men's College World Series last night, beating North Carolina Tar Heels 13-2 in Omaha. It's the third CWS win in history for Oklahoma. It's their first since 1994. That's a look at sports. I'm Monty Cook.
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7: 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And DFW's most accurate forecast from Chief Meteorologist Brad Barton on the ones.
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17: We now have the longest direct flight in history. 22 hours, nonstop between London and Sydney, Australia.
18: My heavens, that's a long time.
17: Isn't that amazing? Qantas Airlines.
18: 22 hours.
19: Well, it could be 20. It could be the longest flight in history if it went from London to New York, but it made like 20 stops in between.
17: See, that's a problem.
19: See, now that'd be a problem.
17: Yeah, I got an issue with that.
19: 22 hours?
18: 22. Straight through.
19: That means would they have to have many? They'd have to have 3 pilot changes on that, wouldn't they?
17: I think they would. I think they'd have to have several crews on that that flight. The current longest regularly scheduled flight is Singapore Airlines route between its city-state base and New York City. That's 19 hours right now.
18: So, and if you're wondering, because I was, but here's the answer. Economy passengers would also have access No, no. To the so-called well-being zone. That's between economy and premium economy cabins.
17: They call it the insanity zone.
18: Where they can stretch out and help themselves to drinks and snacks.
19: Yeah.
18: How lovely is that?
17: Yes, it's delightful. 22 hours on a plane.
19: Let me ask you this question. Did you ever, I mean, when I first read this story, I guess yesterday, I thought, how is that possible for it to stay in the air 22 hours?
18: I know it, LJ.
19: How is...
18: I still don't know how planes get up in the air. You know what I mean? I'm still baffled by how they get up there.
19: All the people, all the fuel, all...
18: At
19: 40,000 feet?
18: All the food, because how many meals are you going to have? And snacks. And the snacks!
17: And what if the bathroom overflows?
18: Oh, no. That makes
19: me sick.
18: Set her down.
19: Okay.
18: Set her down.
17: All right. Well, anyway.
19: Isn't that something?
17: Yeah. 22 hours. That's a flight that I will never be taking.
19: 22.
17: All right. Let's play What Year Was It?
18: Yeah, we've got tickets to send you to Daughtry's 20 Years Unplugged Tour coming to the beautiful Majestic Theater in Dallas November 14th. We'll take caller 5 right now. The number is 800-288-9227. And to avoid yesterday's disaster, let us please remind you, you have to listen to the clues. They're forthcoming, okay? And then you need to be able to tell us, based on those clues, what year was it?
3: Just pray for us.
4: It was June.
3: Pray for her.
4: Teenager Elizabeth Smart is kidnapped in Utah from her Salt Lake City home.
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17: All right, we have Matthew in Garland who's going to play today. Three choices, 2002, 2003, 2004. Now, Matthew, Monty wanted to help, but Hal pushed him out of the way and says, I'm going to handle this.
31: Good luck. You're going to need it.
32: I'm ready for Hal.
19: Are you ready for me? Are you
32: Hal, I love you, my friend. I can't wait. I trust you 100%.
19: Okay, here we go. I'm going to go.
17: First mistake.
18: Let it go.
19: Why did you say that?
17: Oh, I had no reason.
19: This group, this band named Jimmy Eat World, what did you think they ate?
17: World.
19: The world?
17: Yeah.
19: Okay, let's see. What else? American Idol. Mm-hmm. But the Elizabeth Smart thing is what kind of got my attention, because I think Elizabeth, all that was 2002. Mm-hmm. I believe.
18: Hal, okay. I'm kind of leaning that direction.
19: I'm just guessing, but something makes me say 2002.
18: Yeah, you've got that light bulb over your head again.
19: Oh, do I again? So, yeah, thank you very
18: it's
19: much.
18: A great look. Uh-huh. All right, Matthew, we're going to go with Hal for 2002, or are you going to go on your own?
32: No, I'm going with Hal at 2002, and I've got a dad joke at the end, if it's okay.
19: Oh, well, of course you can do a dad joke.
18: Well, let's see if you're
19: okay,
18: a winner first,
19: then. Yeah, here
18: Matthew.
19: We go.
26: It just takes some time.
4: The Smart kidnapping in Utah, the very first American Idol underway, Minority Report topping the box office, and The Middle top 10. The year?
19: Here we go.
4: 2002.
19: Yeah!
17: There you go, buddy.
32: There we go.
19: All right, dude. You won. You won. Now, a dad joke.
32: A very good, clean dad joke. I broke my glasses the other day, so I had to drink out of my hands.
17: Stop it.
18: Oh,
17: stop.
18: Boy.
17: Wow.
18: Oh, you're
0: That's not a joke with me.
19: Okay. Okay. Okay. Where's the rim shot?
17: Yeah. That's there you go.
18: We're still going to let you win, though, Matthew. Hang on. And Joseph will take your info and maybe any other dad jokes you have for Joseph. He'll get you these tickets. And thank you for playing. What year was it? We're going to do it again at 8:37.
17: Coming up at 5:47, the Cowboys fix the curtain issue for FIFA. Traffic and weather now. Let's go to Julie DeHardy.
6: We are still completely shut down in Corinth. It's going to be 35 northbound, Corinth Parkway. You're going to have to exit, and traffic is backed up almost a half hour through there. We've got an accident now at Mountain Creek on the eastbound side of I-20. The right lane is blocked. You're backed up through Beltline, so that's going to be 5 to 10 minutes. The express lanes are still closed along 183 at Bedford-Euless Road, so stick to the main line. It's moving pretty well. And we do have a problem with a broken-down 18-wheeler on the ramps downtown Fort Worth, 287. As you're approaching I-30. So it's going to be right in there, the exit ramps that take you to Lancaster. So right now, traffic is a little slow on 287 from I-30 over to I-35 for about 2 or 3 minutes. Our next update within 10 minutes with WBAP's first traffic on the ones. I'm Julie DeHardy.
8: From the WBAP On-Time Expert 24/7 Weather Center, one more day, one more chance of rain, and then we're really hitting serious summertime temperatures. Look for a high today of 95 with some isolated showers and storms almost any time. I'm thinking, standard time would be late afternoon, early evening, something like that. High today, 95, light south winds, low tonight, 79. Tomorrow, mostly sunny, breezy, hot and humid. High of 96 tomorrow, heat stress index 103. Thursday, sunny, windy and hot with a high of 96. Winds out of the south up to 30 miles an hour. On Friday, mostly sunny, windy and hot with a high of 96, and it's going to feel like 105 in the shade. Saturday, we could be close to 100. Right now, we have 79 degrees in Fort Worth and 81 in Dallas. I'm meteorologist Brad Barton.

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7: For years, we've been talking about both the positive and negative effects of being on social media. And I would say, by and large, for older adults, social media is net positive. Not all positive, but net positive. Helps them keep in touch with friends and stay social. But for younger people, social media use, especially heavy use, tends to be net negative. In fact, according to this year's World Happiness Report, youth who use social media more than 5 hours a day reported a lower level of well-being. And researchers who study this sort of thing found that many teens wish these platforms didn't even exist, and yet they can't seem to stop using them. Experts we talked to largely suggested two things. Ideally, along with your friend group, take some time offline. Also, try to recurate your algorithm so it shows you posts that'll make you feel good. I'm Dr. Sanjay Gupta, helping you live a better life.
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1: So we have the Dallas Cowboy head coach weighing in on the fact that FIFA has curtains and the Cowboys don't at the stadium. Now, Jerry's always said, when asked about the curtains and the sunlight and people being blinded by afternoon sunshine, he always says something along these lines.
2: Now, I do have all the details, and if it isn't a public record, but I do have all of the details.
3: Now, who can argue with that?
1: Absolutely not. Brian Schottenheimer made a sarcastic comment about it, saying the sunlight was majestic. But for FIFA at Dallas Stadium, they have put curtains up. They have put a block so people aren't blinded by the light.
4: Wrapped up
5: like a deuce.
1: Like a deuce.
4: Another runner in the night.
1: So there you go.
4: thank you for the pitch right down the middle, man. Right there.
1: Jerry, on his part, says he refuses to put up curtains.
6: Why?
1: Now, Schottenheimer, he says, you know what? If you look, you see the process and the plan we have in place to figure it out. We have satellite imaging. We have pictures of the sun when it's coming down. That's a plan and a process. But I think when you look historically at what's happened, it hasn't really affected many situations. It's majestic when the sun comes through.
4: It's just
6: You see them out there?
4: I don't like it, you know. But I'm not playing, and I don't owe the team, so he's probably not going to call for my recommendation.
1: You know what it really is?
6: What is it?
1: They didn't take it into account when they built the stadium.
4: That's exactly what happened.
1: They didn't. It never even occurred to them.
6: That the sun could literally be setting through that area.
1: Right. Never occurred to them.
6: Well, what direction is the building pointing?
1: But they have to make it seem like they knew it was going to happen.
6: Who pulled the curtains for the game if it's good enough for FIFA?
1: They got curtains for concerts and every other event, but they don't have curtains for the Cowboys.
6: It's weird.
1: Cowboys bring on curtains themselves. 551, traffic and weather. Here's Julie DeHardy.
7: All shut down. This is a serious accident. It's in Corinth, 35 northbound at Corinth Parkway. They're going to put you off on the frontage road. Already looking at about a 40 to 50 minute backup on this. It's really getting pretty solid through there. And then if you're trying to travel in Carrollton on I-35 northbound near Beltline, there's a wreck in the left lane. That's backing us up for about 5 minutes. Now I'm looking at this accident on I-20 at Mountain Creek. And we've got cars all over the place here. You've got a truck on the right shoulder, some cars in the right center lane, some cars in the two left lanes. So you're kind of maneuvering your way through all of this mess. We don't even have the emergency crews on the scene as of yet, so they will get there and sort through it. So let them come through. Traffic is already backed up, probably about 10 minutes. Our next update within 10 minutes with WBAP's first traffic on the ones. I'm Julie DeHardy.
8: From the WBAP On-Time Experts 24-7 Weather Center, we're watching a storm track cutting across Oklahoma from northwest to southeast. There are some storms underway in deep east and northeast Texas right now, and another round of storms behind that clearing up in the Panhandle. Those storms could reach us later on today. Probably the last day, though, we're going to be talking about rain for a while. Partly cloudy, slight chance of isolated showers and storms at any time today or tonight. High today 95, low tonight 79, winds out of the south only 5 to 10 miles an hour. Tomorrow, mostly sunny, breezy, hot and humid with a high of 96. Thursday, windy, hot and humid with a high of 96. Up to 97 on Friday, and we're headed for 100 maybe on Saturday. Right now, 79 degrees in Fort Worth, 81 in Dallas. I'm meteorologist Brad Barton.
1: 5:53. It's time to check in. Hal's got gas.
4: Yes.
1: All the lowest gas prices in DFW.
4: Let me ask you a question. Are we kind of stuck at a moment here? It seems like we've gotten down to driving in 317 at the quick trip on I-30. 317.
6: Down, isn't it?
4: Yeah, it's down.
6: Yeah, we were down a penny from 307 to 306.
1: We were at 329 this morning across the street from Stately Brown Manor, which was up from 301.
6: Yep.
4: Wow. Is that right?
1: Yeah. I don't know why.
6: They got the fancy gas. They have to get rid of it.
4: Does this,
1: I just don't think that's how it works.
4: Yeah. I think it boils down to the fact that we don't really know who's in control of the Straits of Hormuz.
6: You think that's what it is?
4: I have no idea. Do you know? I have no idea.
6: I can't say I do.
4: Okay. 317 driving in Fort Worth and the surrounding areas of Fort Worth, Tarrant County. Sam's Club reporting in Mansfield, 292. And Murphy Express. Murphy, that's Walmart, isn't it? Yeah. That's Arlington, 297. Okay, so we take the Dallas Pump Watch. Let's see here. Dallas is reporting 289.
1: Ooh, what? Now we're getting
4: 289
1: somewhere.
4: 289 at Sam's Club in Garland.
1: Okay.
4: Followed by BJ, same price in Grand Prairie, 289. 295 at Costco in Allen.
6: Mm-hmm, okay.
4: So, and the world prices, West Texas Intermediate, 73.73. Brent Crude, 77.74. And Mars, 87.03.
6: Mars.
4: That's what it says here, Mars.
1: So we're getting oil from Mars now,
4: oil
1: too.
4: Okay. You know what? Someday we'll be in a world war over Mars.
1: Yeah, more than likely.
4: We're going to, huh?
6: No doubt.
4: Oh, I can't wait. Who do you think's going to be in the first world war on the moon?
6: Oh, well, that's coming.
4: Yeah, it's coming. Mm-hmm. Okay. Arab Light is 80.72 down.
6: Really,
1: Arab? Boy, that seems steep for a beer.
5: It's tasty, though.
1: It is. I guess it is.
4: No. That's a stripper in Bangladesh.
1: Tastes great.
4: Yes, I have no
1: less
4: idea.
1: Less filling.
4: Exactly.
6: Oh, no.
1: Okay, all right, there, so there
4: you
1: go.
4: That's the latest. Not a lot of change, but going the right way.
6: Yes, it is.
4: Yeah.
1: Coming up at 6:07, a new poll shows attitudes on the U.S. Regarding Iran.
6: Yep, and straight ahead, Dallas has earned a dubious distinction when it comes to the World Cup. Monty Cook has that and the rest of your 6 o'clock news next.
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19: 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Well, this year, spinach topped the list, followed by kale, collard, mustard greens, strawberries, grapes, nectarines, peaches, cherries, apples, blackberries, pears, potatoes, and blueberries. 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
26: On the ones.
7: Still shut down in Corinth. You have to exit the roadway at Corinth Parkway, 35 northbound. Traffic's backed up about 25 to 30 minutes through there. You could get off on Teasley, and that's going to head west, and then it will curve and take you back north and take you right back to I-35. They just cleared our wreck on 35E northbound at Beltline, but traffic's still backed up about 10, 15 minutes. And our wreck on I-20 eastbound at Mountain Creek, they're just getting there, the emergency people, and they're trying to sort through this. So right now it looks like a good lane to the left is getting by, but that's about it. Traffic's already backing up about 20 minutes. Our next update within 10 minutes with WBAP's first traffic on the ones. I'm Julie D. Hardy.
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25: WBAP on-time experts 24/7 weather center. Partly cloudy with a slight chance of isolated showers and storms anytime today. We see some heavy storms that are up in the northeastern panhandle headed to the southeast, so we'll continue to watch those today. High today about 95, winds out of the south 5 to 10. Low tonight 79, high tomorrow 96, and we're out of the rain business as heat begins to build toward the weekend. Right now 78 degrees in Fort Worth, 80 degrees in Dallas. I'm meteorologist Brad Barton.
29: Vice President J.D. Vance back in Washington, D.C., following talks with Iran and Switzerland. Fox's Kevin Cork in Washington with details.
30: Vice President J.D. Vance expressing optimism after negotiating with the Iranian delegation for more than 36 hours in Switzerland, noting the Iranians' agreement to invite IAEA inspectors back into their country. There's some experts out there expressing skepticism about the nuclear agency's ability to rein in the regime. Meantime, Secretary of State Marco Rubio will meet with Gulf allies this week, again, to shore up support for the memorandum of understanding. And we also know that he had a chance to chat with Bibi Netanyahu by phone.
29: President Trump threatened military action if Iran does not uphold its end of the deal. Israeli Prime Minister Benjamin Netanyahu says IDF forces will remain in Lebanon. There's a new list that looks at World Cup cities where fans may need to hydrate the most, and Dallas takes the top spot. Here's Clayton Neville.
31: A new study by cryptocurrency exchange ChicksX ranked World Cup host cities by average temperature to show where fans may need to be most careful about staying hydrated during the soccer tournament. According to the study, Dallas is the hottest World Cup host city with an average temperature of 86.5 degrees Fahrenheit. Monterey follows just behind on 86.4 degrees, while Houston and Miami also rank in the top four. Vancouver's the coolest host city in the study with an average temperature of just 64 degrees. Clayton Neville, WBAP News.
29: Amazon, along with some of the country's biggest retailers, kick off their summer sales event today. Fox's Hillary Barsky explains.
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29: 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Stock futures tumbled this morning as a tech sell-off overpowered progress in the U.S.-Iran peace talks. Dow futures dropped 219 points. Futures on the S&P 500, 97 points lower. Contracts on the tech-heavy NASDAQ sank 786 points so far today. 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
1: Kumar Rocker strikes out a career-high 9 batters, helping the Rangers beat the Marlins 4-3. The righty talks about finding success after not starting the first inning.
2: I think it's just them just managing the game well and just putting me in a position of success and giving me the best possible outcomes.
1: Series continues tonight at 5:40. Overnight blockbuster trade in the NBA. Bucks then face the franchise Giannis Antetokounmpo to the Heat, along with Bobby Portis, getting back 4 players, 3 first-round picks, a pick swap, and a second rounder. On soccer's biggest stage, Lionel Messi becomes the all-time scorer at the biggest tournament, scoring twice to help Argentina defeat Austria 2-0. And secure a spot in the knockout stage. I'm Ryan Baldwin on WBAP from 96.7 and 13-10 Ticket.
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6: Well, among our top stories, we have a new poll. Americans nearly evenly split between favoring Iranian regime change and a negotiated settlement with Iran. Some 39% of respondents favor a negotiated settlement with Iran's current government remaining in place with verifiable limits on nuclear and missile programs. 36% say that you got to replace these people, they got to go. Another 16% favor a weakened regime where the current government stays but is significantly diminished militarily and economically. 8% responded, can you loan me a quarter?
8: Where is Iran on the map?
6: Yeah.
8: I know it.
6: What is an Iran? Findings nearly identical among self-identified Republicans, 51% of whom favored regime change, 25% backed the negotiated settlement. Democrats largely favored diplomacy, 52% said they prefer a negotiated settlement, 25% favored regime change.
8: You know, I just saw an article earlier this morning, I think it came out yesterday, that said Iranian women, more women there are choosing to go hijabless. You know, they're not going to wear the garbage bag anymore. And because they said, you know what, if we're going to, and they risk death, by the way, by doing that. And they said, you know what, if we're going to die, we're going to die going out the way we want.
6: I wonder if they're enforcing that right now any more than they did before. They might have their hands full with other things.
8: Mm-hmm. That's what I'm thinking, too. I didn't go in depth on the article, but that was the headline. So I think they're finding some wiggle room, which is cool. You want people to be free. I mean, this is America. We are sort of just used to freedom, right? No one's going to tell me to wear a garbage bag. And I think they're kind of getting hints of that. So that's, you know, that's great.
6: Okay.
8: Let's free the people.
6: All right. Well, that's kind of the idea behind all of this. Overall, the Iran deal is not held in high regard by anybody, Republicans or Democrats. They think that we're letting them get away with murder over there, which in this case literally.

0: Our goal over there is it to get rid of the Iranian way of life, or is it just to get rid of their threat of nuclear weapons?
1: I think it was a threat of nukes and 47 years of going death to America, death to Israel, you know, yeah. And all of the deaths, all of the bombings, all of the terrorism.
0: Well, all the chanting, the death to, you're not going to stop that.
2: No.
0: That's not going to end. What I'm wondering is what is the end game? Is that the same?
2: Get rid of the nuclear. Take okay, a chance, so the possibility it. They could make nuclear weapons because you have a society over there. Well, maybe not the society, but a government over there that has this suicidal
0: yes.
2: idea of bringing on the apocalypse. And so you've yeah. got to stop them from getting weapons above a pop gun.
3: That's yeah. right. Exactly right. Get their weapons away
0: and,
3: from
0: them. And then the Straits of Hormuz. Yeah. I still, you know, we do this every day.
1: Every day.
0: Every day. I couldn't tell you who controls the Straits of Hormuz.
2: No idea.
0: I have no idea.
2: Don't know.
1: But I think Americans are largely just going on with their days. Like, we have, you know, groceries to shop for. We got to fill up our gas tank, raise our kids, go to work. And it's like, okay, that's being taken care of. That's fine. You know, whatever. Whatever.
2: But what would happen? Let's say Iran, if we just sat back and, like other administrations have done in the past, going back 47 years, and did nothing, and they do come up with a nuclear weapon. Now the entire world is held nuclear blackmail by crazy people, clearly crazy people, mm-hmm. running that government. You know, George Will used a phrase after 9/11. He said, this is the end of America's holiday from history. In other words, we had just kind of gone back inside and fighting our little stupid culture wars here in America, but the rest of the world's got nothing to do with us. Yes, it does.
1: Yeah, we were just over here blissfully ignorant, saying, like we're in a house that no one can come into. Well,
2: that's
1: guess
2: right.
1: what?
2: Somebody kicked in the door.
1: And here they are.
2: Yeah.
1: And to think that we don't have those kind of people here, we do.
0: Well, so
1: we
0: do
1: absolutely
0: we,
1: do.
0: Are we interested in changing Iran? Excuse me, Iran? Are we interested in sending them a message, leave us alone?
2: I hope that they got the message already that we're not going to allow
0: yeah.
2: that kind of progression on weaponry. But yeah. I don't
1: but
2: know.
1: I promise you, still in schools there and Islamic schools, even in this country, they still teach and preach and practice killing Americans and Jews. I mean, it's all yeah. over the internet. Follow Memory, MEMRI, the Middle East Media Research Institute. They pull audio and give you subtitles. They're a legit place, and you can see what imams in our own country are preaching, and it's terrifying.
2: Coming up at 6:17, what is happening with the price of oil and the price of a gallon of gasoline? It's all over the place. 6:11, traffic and weather now. Let's go to Julie DeHardy.
4: Serious accident in Corinth shuts it down. 35E northbound Corinth Parkway all the way out to State School Mayhill. So you're going to be on the frontage road. It's going to take you close to an hour to get through that mess. You can get off. So it's backed up to Teasley Swisher. You can get off there, hang a left, and then Teasley is going to swing to the north and take you back to I-35. I-35 northbound near Beltline, we had an earlier accident. Traffic still slow from 635 on over to Valley View for about 5 to 10 minutes. And then 20 eastbound at Mountain Creek, they've sorted through everything, moved them off to the right side, and the right lane is what's blocked. So right now it's about a 15-minute delay. And we do have an accident on the south side of Fort Worth, 35W southbound. It's right at the exit to State School. And it's going to Sycamore School, excuse me. The left lane is going to be blocked, actually two of them, as they take a look at the screenshot here. And traffic's backed up to I-20 for about 5 to 10 minutes. Our next update within 10 minutes with WBAP's first traffic on the ones. I'm Julie DeHardy.
3: From the WBAP On-Time Experts 24-7 Weather Center, we're going to be hot with a few storms now and then between now and the weekend. But today seems to be the best of chances seeing an isolated shower thunderstorm. So we're looking at like 10-20% coverage at most, but there is a chance, okay? Look for a high of 95 this afternoon, winds out of the south, 5 to 10 low tonight, 79. Tomorrow, mostly sunny, breezy, hot, and humid with a high of 96. Mostly sunny, windy, and hot on Thursday with a high near 96, heat stress up to 106. Friday, 97 degrees, and Saturday near 100. Right now, we have 79 degrees in Denton, 80 in McKinney, and 80 in downtown Dallas. I'm meteorologist Brad Barton.
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12: A better life with Dr. Sanjay Gupta.
13: For decades, the prevailing wisdom for someone who's had a heart attack has been to put them on beta blockers for the rest of their life. But new research suggests that might not be necessary, and that the benefits of these medications probably taper off after a year or two. On the whole, and for the average person, beta blockers are very safe and very effective. But, as with any medication, they can come with a cost. A financial one, and also potential side effects. We're talking about things like fatigue, dizziness, dry mouth, dry eyes. I want to be clear when I say that you absolutely should talk to your doctor before starting or stopping any medication. Point is, if you're years out from a heart attack and you're in otherwise good health, you might want to ask your doctor about discontinuing beta blockers. You'll want to, of course, keep up a healthy lifestyle, diet, exercise, and sleep. I'm Dr. Sanjay Gupta, helping you live a better life.
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0: Good morning. It's 6:18. Carla Marion, Hal J., Ernie Brown. The morning news, WBAP. Let's check in with Tim Snyder on the Clarity Windows and Doors Newsline. He's an oil and gas expert. We've been asking a lot of questions, Tim, about the price of gas. It seems to be kind of all over the place. It's $3.01 today. It's $3.29 tomorrow. Why does it move so much in just seemingly overnight?
18: Because this is, and good morning, it's great to be with you guys. It's because this is the most schizophrenic war that I think I've ever seen in my entire life. I've been watching this, and I've been an analyst watching oil and gas gosh, since the early 80s. And I can tell you, this one is one that you simply cannot predict.
7: Yeah, it's wild, Tim. Is it hinging on whether, you know, the Strait of Hormuz is open, straits? I don't know. Is that what all of our gas prices in America are hinging on? Or what am I missing here?
18: Well, you know, our gasoline prices here in the United States are really, they're internationally driven. And so if there's a struggle out in the Strait of Hormuz and there's this constant, now the last 3 or 4 days, I feel like Rip Van Winkle. I fell asleep for 10 days and woke up and we're right back where we started before there was this thing called a MOU. Mm-hmm. But yes, we're watching what's happening there. We're also looking at a couple of other factors that are affecting the market today. One of which that dropped the price down a little bit yesterday was the fact that the United States is going to allow Iran to sell crude oil in, well, let's change that. Let's not say allow Iran. Let's say that they're going to require Iran sells their crude oil in U.S. dollars. That makes a big impact and takes some of the impetus behind, I think, some of Iran's motivation here away from the table. So that did help bring it down yesterday. But remember, last week it came down pretty substantially, and then we started to rise a little bit. Who knows what's going to happen this week?
7: Right. Well, and that's, I guess, everyone's question is, when are our gas prices going to go back down? Now that they've signed this deal, it seems to be buttoned up, right?
18: Well, you know, if you look at retail gasoline prices, we were lower. RBOB right now, which is the basic blend stock for wholesale gasoline, is continuing to come down slowly, along with crude oil. But remember, we've got this little thing called risk because it's the what happens next scenario that's bothering markets right now. They don't like this push and pull. Markets crave stability, especially the futures markets, and we're not seeing stability right now. The only thing that's stable is the fact that this entire situation is unstable, and that's just an antithesis for markets to trade, and that's why we see prices do this back and forth, and it's very herky-jerky.
19: Tim Snyder with us on the Clarity Windows and Doors Newsline. Tim, hang on just a moment. We got to take a quick time out. We have more questions for you, but we go to Julie DeHardy now and find out what's happening on the freeways.
20: Still completely shut down with a serious accident in Corinth. Northbound 35, you have to exit at Corinth Parkway. And that is backing you up for almost a half hour, almost a Swisher Teasley. You could get off at Teasley, and that'll hook a right-hand turn, and it'll go over northbound and take you to I-35. And then I-20 eastbound at Mountain Creek, we've got the right lane block there. Lots of flashing lights. There were a lot of cars involved, and traffic's backed up about 15 minutes. We've got two left lanes blocked on 35W southbound Alta Mesa. They've now blocked off your exit ramp to Sycamore School, so that's a good 15 to 20. And everybody's on the right shoulder, North Loop 820 eastbound Mark 4, getting attention, though, and holding you up for about 5 minutes. Our next update within 10 minutes with WBAP's first traffic on the ones. I'm Julie DeHardy.
0: From the WBAP On-Time Experts 24-7 Weather Center, a couple isolated showers, thunderstorms are possible anytime today with a high of 95, low tonight 79. Low chances of rain tomorrow, Thursday and Friday, but a high chance of hitting 100 before this week is out. Right now it's 78 degrees in Fort Worth, 80 in Dallas. I'm meteorologist Brad Barton.
19: Tim Snyder with us on the Clarity Windows and Doors Newsline, an oil and gas industry expert. Tim, you mentioned a moment ago, and we've heard a lot about this, and one of the big criticisms of this whole thing is we're allowing Iran to sell oil again, but one thing they keep leaving out is in U.S. dollars. Right. Why? See, that's something that I think people need to understand a little more. Yeah, we're allowing them, but this helps us. Explain that.
18: Well, it's important to understand that Iran is a member of an alliance called BRICS, which is Brazil, Russia, India, China, South Africa. And then, of course, Iran is one of the ancillary members, not a naming member, but it's one of the ancillary members of this organization. One of their top stated goals is to, of course, form this strong economic alliance. And it seems to be a bit of a dark alliance, but it's also to take the strength away from the U.S. dollar and replace it with a currency from the Middle East. Well, the facts still remain that trading in the U.S. dollar, which is the de facto trade currency for the world right now, I won't get into the weeds of the Bretton Woods Agreement and all that stuff, but the fact is, since the Second World War, we knew we had to have trade stability, and the U.S. provided that trade stability. That's what's helping markets as much as anything, is it takes a little bit of that push away from that BRICS influence towards the against the U.S. dollar.
7: All right, I know you don't have a crystal ball. Nobody can predict this kind of thing, but how much longer are we going to see $3 plus or hovering around the $3 mark? I was looking at some old Facebook posts, and there was one back in March I had put up when the prices, I guess, were starting to go up. It was just barely above three. You know, we were all pretty shocked. So that's all of March, all of April, pardon me, and then May. So we're 3 months deep, coming up on four.
18: Mm-hmm.
7: When does it end?
18: Well, you know, when it is going to end, if we get to the end of this 60 days and the agreement does not bring forth a completely open, unfettered passage through the Strait of Hormuz, no conflict on the Strait of Al-Mandeb, which goes into the Red Sea, that goes to the Suez Canal into Europe from the Middle East, and we don't have any further threats here, then we may see it at the end of this next 60 days, and it'll come as in bits and pieces as we continue to go down that pathway with the negotiations that we're dealing with. But I mean, let's look at it. If you look back at you know, the March 3rd numbers of the closest numbers to when this war started, it from the U.S. Department of Energy, we're in pad three here in the, it's called the Gulf Coast pad. We were paying on average $2.64 a gallon for gasoline. Today where I saw it at $3.08, close to where I live. And so, you know, we've got a ways to go. We got 40 cents to go. So that's going to be a pretty massive undertaking. We'll have to see that continue to go. And there must be progress as we move probably every week as we go down that 60-day path. If we get halfway through there and we're not going anywhere and then Ron walks away again, you know, what we're doing is resetting the clock, and we continue to extend this conflict further and further down the road.
1: Who controls the Straits of Hormuz?
18: God himself.
1: Thank you very much. That is a solid answer. Finally.
18: Yeah.
1: Yes.
18: And that, I mean, the sad part about it is, you know, the guy who lives there pretty much has most of the control. If you live next to the gate, you get to control the gate, even if somebody else that lives three towns away owns the land. It doesn't matter. If you're right there, you're going to control it. And it's just minimal. It's death by a thousand cuts. Using those fast boats to lay mines and put sub nets and all kinds of other things that can really mess with shipping and military traffic and all that kind of stuff. I don't, you know, we can control some economic things that go into Iran through a blockade. But if you want to know who's stopping crude oil from moving, aluminum from moving, natural or LNG gas from moving through the Strait of Hormuz, I hate to tell you this, but it's Iran.
19: Tim Snyder, oil and gas industry expert. Tim, we'll definitely have you back. Thank you so much for your time this morning.
7: Thank you.
18: My pleasure.
19: Coming up at 6:37, more of us are using supplements and vitamins than ever, and some of them aren't so good for us.
7: Just around the corner, millions of bees escape right here in Texas. Monty Cook has that and the rest of your 6:30 news next.
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12: A better life with Dr. Sanjay Gupta.
13: They say consistency is key, but sometimes you just gotta switch it up. A new study out of Harvard School of Public Health found that varying your exercise routine could add years to your life. What exercise someone did didn't matter much. What did matter was that all the exercises together worked all the muscle groups in their body. Now, an added benefit to changing things up is it can help you push through the plateau effect. That's when your body gets so efficient at doing something that you actually stop getting better at it. And we know from previous research that specializing in any one sport at a young age can make someone actually more prone to injury. And as experts we talk to point out, even elite athletes switch up things with their workouts, making sure to target strength, cardio, flexibility, balance, and doing that every single week. I'm Dr. Sanjay Gupta, helping you live a better life.
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17: On the ones.
20: Still shut down in Corinth. That's 35E northbound Corinth Parkway. They put you off all the way through State School Mayhill, and that's going to take about 30 minutes to get through. You could get off on Teasley and use that as an alternate. I-20 eastbound Mountain Creek, the right lane's blocked. That's a good 15-minute delay. 35W southbound Alta Mesa, two left lanes are blocked, and traffic's backed up about 20, 25 minutes as you move that way from Seminary. And we do have a problem on 35W northbound right around 287 Decatur Cutoff. They're on the left side of the roadway, and it's holding you up for about 5 minutes. Our next update within 10 minutes with WBAP's first traffic on the ones. I'm Julie DeHardy.
0: From the WBAP on-time experts, 24-7 Weather Center, partly cloudy, slight chance of some isolated showers and thunderstorms today or this afternoon evening. High today 95, low tonight 79. Most of the coverage is going to be northeast of us. Tomorrow, mostly sunny, breezy, hot, and humid. No mention of rain tomorrow with a high of 96. Heat stress index starting to rise. Thursday, mostly sunny and 96 with a heat stress index of 106. Friday, a bit hotter. Saturday could be around 100. Right now, it's 78 degrees in Fort Worth, 80 in Dallas. I'm meteorologist Brad Barton.
30: News brought to you by Reliant Air Conditioning. Tehran agrees to allow IAEA inspectors into the country as U.S. and Iran talks continue. But what exactly is the IAEA? Fox's Gernal Scott explains.
1: It's the International Atomic Energy Agency, started in 1957 out of fears about use of nuclear technology, born out of President Eisenhower's address, Atoms for Peace, to the UN in 1953. He said, quote, "We did no more than crystallize a hope that was developed in many minds in many places. The splitting of the atom may lead to the unification of the entire divided world." The agency's headquartered in Vienna, Austria. There are two regional offices in Toronto, Canada, and Tokyo, Japan, and liaison offices in Geneva, Switzerland, and New York City. Gernal Scott, Fox News.
30: A new legal team stepping in to represent Carmelo Anthony during his appeals process following his conviction for murder and the stabbing death of 17-year-old Austin Metcalf last year. We get more from WFAA's Chris Lawrence.
3: A family spokesperson says they've retained a group of Texas attorneys to review Anthony's case and pursue any grounds for appeal. That spokesperson also goes on to say the attorneys are serving pro bono and not getting paid. A jury sentenced Anthony to 35 years in prison for last year's stabbing.
30: Police and beekeepers responding after a truck crash in Texas. Fox's John Saucier with the story.
5: The roads in Orange County, Texas, buzzing on Sunday after a semi-trailer carrying some 400 beehives tipped over. With millions of bees escaping, police warning local residents to stay inside while they salvage as many of the beehives as possible. A number of local beekeeping companies responded to try and help out. No injuries were reported, and this particular truck had just set on a trip to bring the hives to North Dakota when the driver took a wrong turn and wound up in a neighborhood with narrow roads. John Saucier, Fox News.
30: 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Crypto sank this morning as bearish sentiment continues the massive liquidation of digital currency. Bitcoin lost 2.9% to 62,186. Ethereum 5.6% lower at 1648. Solana fell 6.7% to 6862. Keep connected to DFW for the latest on the situation in the Middle East. 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
8: Zeke Duran, sixth homer of the year, lifts the Rangers past the Marlins 4-3. Skip Schumacher loves what Duran brings to the table.
9: Well, we've missed Corey Seager, and he has played an unbelievable shortstop as well. So, obviously a big hit today. Had a great relay throw as well. I think what's getting lost a little bit is the defensive part of him has been excellent. I mean, he's making play after play, not easy plays either.
8: Game 2 of 3 tonight at 5:40. Massive NBA trade. Bucks in 9-time All-NBA and 2021 NBA champ Giannis Antetokounmpo to the Heat, along with Bobby Portis, getting back four players, three first round picks, a pick swap, and a second rounder. Oklahoma blows out North Carolina 13-2 in Game 3 of the College World Series Championship. Sooners earn their third national championship in program history and first since 1994. I'm Ryan Baldwin on WBAP from 96.7 and 13 to the ticket.
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19: Do you take vitamins?
0: Yes, I do, every day.
19: Yeah.
0: Thank you very much.
19: It's a, I wouldn't say uniquely American thing, but a lot of people are taking vitamins and supplements. About 60% of adults are doing so. Traditional multivitamin use declined, but standalone vitamins and minerals and specialty products like collagen, elderberry, and ashwagandha.
7: Oh my goodness, yes.
19: What surged?
7: Ashwagandha.
0: Now, where is that next to Iran?
19: It's yeah, all
0: ashwagandha.
19: Right, yeah.
0: Ashwagandha, yes. Yeah. I think my grandmother went there several times.
19: What does that do for us? I'm trying to remember. What does ashwagandha do?
7: I thought
19: do
7: it
19: for
7: had
19: us?
7: To do with emotions, like regulating your. I don't know. I could be completely wrong. Yeah.
19: It's a stress fighting plant, mm-hmm. along with elderberry syrups and gummies and those kind of thing. It's supposed to be it's supposed to help you with your mental health.
2: May I interject? I take a one a day senior, whatever it is, a day.
7: Oh, silver.
2: That's Centrum.
7: There you go.
2: Centrum. Mm-hmm. Silver. Yes. Yeah, yeah. Thanks, Carla.
19: There is if you take
2: oh, good God.
19: If you're real into this, there's a website called
2: Prevagen.
19: Consumer Labs. And it tests everything out there on the market. It can tell you if you're getting what you're paying for.
7: Yes, and that's definitely good. You need to do that, I feel
2: But
7: like.
2: If you go into a health food store, and a lot of people do, they're good. If you took vitamin B, vitamin C, vitamin D on its own, how many pills would you have to take?
7: That's a boatload of pills. Plus, how much money are you... This is expensive.
0: Flushing away.
7: You know, my 17-year-old, he's asleep, so he won't care. So Dean is very much into this. I don't know where he got it from. Probably his mom. But anyway, so he did just recently order the ashwagandha.
19: His hypochondriac mom.
2: No kidding.
7: No, no. Yeah. Ashwagandha. What else did you just say? The hair, skin, and nails thing?
19: Collagen.
7: Collagen.
0: Biotin.
7: Like magnesium. Mm-hmm. Yep. I said, boy, what are you doing?
4: And he called me for some gummies last week.
2: Yeah, there you go.
4: That too. Yeah.
7: Well, I said, what you need to do is you can't just pop these willy-nilly, right? I mean, I am a big proponent of researching everything that you put into your body. I know it's a wacky theory, but like, you don't know if ashwagandha is going to collide with something else you're taking and give you some kind of adverse reaction, like the dandelion root tea that I had the other day that almost made me faint.
2: Let's stop. Can we take a pause there? Dandelion root tea?
7: Yeah, I posted it on my Facebook, Carla Marion WB, and there's a picture of it. It's dandelion root and leaf.
2: Do you go out in your backyard and just kind of lay there and graze?
19: I think she does.
2: I'm going to try that leaf. Look at that.
7: Well, I have dogs.
19: That's right where the dog wets.
2: Yeah, exactly.
4: Grass clippings.
2: Grass,
7: anyway,
2: yeah.
7: So I had a cup of that, and I almost hit the deck. I mean, and I looked it up later. I should have looked into it ahead of time. Mm-hmm. But it lowers your blood pressure. It can affect hydration and on and on and on. And so it is a...
4: There goes Carla.
7: All good things, but you know, research what you're taking.
19: Yeah.
7: You could take something a little wonky and end up hitting the deck.
19: Well, I'm worn out by your story.
7: It's exhausting, isn't it?
19: My God, I need some dandelion root.
7: No, don't do it.
19: Anyway, there is a website. It's called Consumer Labs. It costs about $60 for a year to subscribe. It's well worth it. You know, there's one thing that my cardiologist mentioned was something called CoQ10.
7: Yeah, yeah.
19: Especially.
2: Yeah, I've heard of that.
19: Yeah.
0: If you're taking a statin, you're supposed to take CoQ10 to counteract the heart effects of the statin.
19: Yeah. Yes. Yeah, so
0: it's supposed to be good for your heart.
19: I think I take about five different. I take a multi and vitamin D3 and K2 and.
2: Stop it.
7: Al's rubbing his head, y'all. Leave
19: MOUSE.
2: This is unbelievable. Is anywhere on anybody's list a whole food cinnamon roll?
19: No.
2: On the list?
7: Just you.
2: With cream cheese?
0: Icing?
2: Yeah. With cream cheese? No. Okay.
19: All right. Well, speaking of healthy living, RFK Jr. has been talking about it for a long time, and he's revealed that he eats a lot of steak and eggs and sauerkraut for some reason. Paul Fulford is going to be joining us. He's a healthy living expert here at 647. Traffic and weather, 641. Here's Julie DeHardy.
20: We do have a closure for anyone traveling in the Corinth area, 35E northbound at Post Oak. They're going to put you off the roadway, and traffic is backed up about 30 minutes. You could use Teasley as an alternate. Three left lanes blocked now with a wreck on 635 northbound Garland Road, already up to about 10 minutes for you. 20 eastbound Mountain Creek, everybody's on the right shoulder now, but slowly passing by, so a good 10 to 15 minute roll through there. Two left lanes blocked on 35W southbound Alta Mesa. You're almost 20 minutes from Seminary. And the left side of the roadway has some flashing lights on at 35W northbound, right around 287 Decatur cutoff. That's going to hold you up for about 5 minutes. Our next update within 10 minutes with WBAP's first traffic on the ones. I'm Julie DeHardy.
0: From the WBAP on-time experts 24/7 weather center, partly cloudy, a slight chance of isolated showers and storms anytime today or tonight. High today 95, low tonight 79. We're looking at mostly sunny, breezy, hot, and humid conditions tomorrow. Our high around 95 tomorrow, 96 Thursday, maybe 97 on Friday, and 100 by Saturday. Right now it's 78 degrees in Fort Worth, 80 in Dallas. I'm meteorologist Brad Barton.
14: Is an anti-white racist hate crime in East Texas being ignored by the media? If so, they'll be exposed on the James Show at 2:05. Hear from the body cam footage from Carmelo Anthony's murder arrest at 3:05. And a Tesla on autopilot kills a woman in Texas. Hear who should be charged with manslaughter at 4:15. That's coming up today, 2:05, on the James Show with me, James Parker, on your Texas voice for Common Sense, News Talk 820 and 93.3 FM, WBAP.
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13: 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And by age 50, about 85% of men will have significantly thinning hair. 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You can take great care of your scalp by all sorts of expensive lotions and potions, but that might not matter. 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I'm Dr. Sanjay Gupta, helping you live a better life.
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7: 6:48 on the Tuesday WVAP Morning News. So glad to have you with us right now live on the Clarity Windows and Doors Newsline. We say good morning to our friend Paul Fulford, healthy living expert, who joins us to talk about the always popular and sometimes stinky sauerkraut diet that we keep hearing all about from RFK Jr. all the way through cabinet members that are following it. Any truth to that being the best thing out there right now? Paul, good morning.
1: Good morning. It's real. You know, Vance, Kennedy, Duffy, Lutnick, they're all loading up on fermented cabbage. And I think the easy move is to laugh at it, but I'm not going to laugh at it because they stumbled into something, whether they understand it or not. And it's exactly what I teach. This is right in line with biofunctional aesthetics. And the whole idea is simple. It's how you look at it, not the cause. It's really a receipt, really. The mirror is just reporting how well the system underneath is running. So you never really start at the surface. You start with the system. And the gut is the biggest lever in the whole system here. And I think this is what people miss. Your gut is not just a tube that processes food. It's an organ. It's a signaling organ. And you've got about 40 trillion bacteria down there running like a chemical conversation with your brain, your immune system, fat cells, your blood sugar. So when you eat fermented food, you're not really just feeding yourself. You're feeding them. And what they make in return changes your biology. So the cabbage is legitimate. The only question is whether these guys know why it works, because most people have no idea.
19: Can I just eat knockwurst with it? I mean, would that kind of kill the whole idea? Just a
1: no.
19: Big old sausage?
1: No, actually. I mean, again, it's a protein source, right? So you definitely want to start with the cabbage. The cabbage is incredibly helpful. And if you wanted to cheat, you could do that. I mean, having grass-fed protein would be ideal, but knockwurst with cabbage is not a bad meal, actually.
7: So what is it about the fermentation? Is that what this is? Did I get that right, Paul? That makes the sauerkraut so good for our bodies?
1: Well, you know, what actually helps is, you know, I think when you look at it, the actual mechanism is kind of beautiful. When the right bacteria ferment, the fiber in that cabbage, they produce short chain fatty acids. So one of them is butyrate, and butyrate is the fuel that feeds the cells lining your gut wall. The gut, having a strong gut wall, basically the junk stays in the gut where it belongs. You hear about leaky gut, right? Well, a weak leaky gut and bacterial toxins like lipopolysaccharide leak into your bloodstream, and your blood treats that like a low-grade infection 24/7. That's chronic inflammation. So that's the engine underneath, and it's basically the visceral fat. So the fermented food is not necessarily melting fat. It's shutting off the signal that built the fat in the first place. So there was a clean study out of Harvard, 10 weeks, the fermented food group saw gut diversity and up to 19 separate inflammation markers go down. So the mechanism checks out.
19: Except the side effects of eating a lot of sauerkraut for the people around you.
7: Your poor loved ones.
19: Yeah. It's, let's just say you end up sleeping in the guest room.
1: Yeah, I mean... The Wall Street Journal flagged that, right? And the sulfur smell can cause some domestic friction. Yeah, that part's true.
7: Is that what we're calling it now, Paul? Domestic friction.
1: Yeah, we'll be nice for the listeners.
19: Well, it's important people know that what they're getting, you know, is, you know, that's what you're going to... There's always a side effect to everything. And I guess my question is, because you have that happening, it seems like that would be an unhealthy... Your body has an unhealthy reaction to this.
1: Well, I mean, it's you know, it's just kind of like a byproduct, right?
19: Nice.
1: I mean, it's fermented cabbage is not shy, right? So
19: no, it doesn't shy.
1: Say, no, love your gut, but warn your spouse first, right? I mean, stuff right. works from the inside out in yeah. every sense.
19: That's a bumper sticker right
7: Good
19: there, Paul.
7: Grief, yeah.
19: All right, Paul Fulford is a healthy living expert, cynosure at Lutronic. Thank you so much, Paul, for coming on. We always
7: Thanks,
19: enjoy it.
7: Paul. Yeah.
1: Thank you all for having me.
19: Traffic and weather. Here's Julie DeHardy.
20: The closure continues if you're in the Corinth area, northbound 35. They make you exit at the Post Oak Lake Sharon exit. And traffic is backed up about 45 minutes through there. You could use Teasley as an alternate. Still blocking at least one left lane on 635 northbound Garland Road, so an extra 10, 15 minutes for you. Everybody's on the right side, 20 eastbound as they hook up Wreckers at Mountain Creek, so an extra 15 to 20 minutes as you move through there. And there is an accident on 287. This is on the south end of Rome. and it's going to be right around 4840 Robertson Road. It is affecting you in both directions. Our next update within 10 minutes with WBAP's first traffic on the ones. I'm Julie Hardy.
0: From the WBAP On-Time Express 24-7 Weather Center, partly cloudy with a slight chance of isolated showers and storms anytime today or this evening. Most will be off to our north and northeast. Partly cloudy overnight. High today, 95. Low tonight, 79. Tomorrow, high of 96. Tick that up to 97 Thursday, 98 on Friday, and 100 by Saturday. Right now, 78 degrees in Fort Worth and 80 in Dallas. I'm meteorologist Brad Barton.
19: 6:53, that brings us to Hal's Got Gas. As long as we're on
2: the subject,
19: we thought we'd find out about what gas prices are.
2: Hal's Got Gas and not a lot of movement.
19: How about that?
2: Okay, yeah.
19: Try some sauerkraut.
2: Okay, hello. Thank you very much. Coming in this morning, $3.17 a gallon at Quick Trip I-30 at West Moreland. It was $3.17. It could be different now, but that was the price that I looked at. Carla, we're about the same in each other's neighborhoods as we drive in.
7: $3.06 this morning.
2: Whoa, wait a minute.
7: Down
2: that's big.
7: A penny, Hal J.
2: Okay, very good. As we check prices of the Dallas area, in Garland at Sam's Club, $2.89. 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
19: So good news is...
2: Yes.
19: That's Plano Parkway, by the way.
2: Oh, it is?
19: Good news is that gas prices in a lot of places we're seeing below $3, so they're coming down somewhat.
2: Yes.
19: But not everywhere.
2: But not everywhere. Now then, if you want to... Hold on just a minute. Let me go to the... Fort Worth. In Fort Worth, about the same thing, really. Not a lot has changed, but okay. Sam's Club on Burleson, on Burleson Boulevard, $2.94. All the way up to $2.97 in Arlington at Murphy, USA.
19: Okay.
2: So there you go.
19: So that's so bad.
2: No, it's not too... Well, let's don't say that. It's still bad.
19: Yeah, it sucks.
2: It sucks. Yes, it's still bad. But, you know...
19: Comparatively speaking to a month or two ago.
2: Yeah, it's much better now. Yeah.
19: All right, there you go. That's Hal's Got Gas. Coming up at 7:07, Lionel Messi makes history. It's another thing for Dallas Stadium.
7: And straight ahead, the U.S. lifting sanctions against Iran. Monty Cook has the latest on that. And the rest of your 7 o'clock news next.
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13: For decades, the prevailing wisdom for someone who's had a heart attack has been to put them on beta blockers for the rest of their life. But new research suggests that might not be necessary, and that the benefits of these medications probably taper off after a year or two. On the whole, and for the average person, beta blockers are very safe and very effective. But, as with any medication, they can come with a cost. A financial one, and also potential side effects. We're talking about things like fatigue, dizziness, dry mouth, dry eyes. I want to be clear when I say that you absolutely should talk to your doctor before starting or stopping any medication. Point is, if you're years out from a heart attack and you're in otherwise good health, you might want to ask your doctor about discontinuing beta blockers. You'll want to, of course, keep up a healthy lifestyle, diet, exercise, and sleep. I'm Dr. Sanjay Gupta, helping you live a better life.
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0: How did I lose weight? And I did lean right here. I did. I love this stuff. 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
2: On the ones.
4: Still shut down in Corinth, 35E northbound. You have to take the Lake Sharon Post Oak exit. And traffic's backed up about 40, 45 minutes. You could use Teasley as an alternate. Still in the left lane in Garland, 635 northbound Garland Road, 5 to 10 minutes for you. They did just clear up our 20 eastbound at Mountain Creek. It's still held up for a good 10 minutes. Looks like we've got a wreck now northbound 360 at Brown Boulevard. Already seeing some delays back around the Six Flags area, so that's going to take you probably at least 15 minutes. Our next update within 10 minutes with WBAP's first traffic on the ones. I'm Julie DeHarn.
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7: From the WBAP On Time Experts 24/7 Weather Center. Partly cloudy, a slight chance of isolated showers, thunderstorms anytime. There's a line from the northeastern panhandle down into northeastern Texas, and that's where these showers and thunderstorms are progressing from northwest to southeast. We could see some in the northeast corner of the state close enough to reach us. High today, 95. Low tonight, 79. The rain's gone tomorrow with a high of 96. The weekend looks hot and dry. Right now, 78 degrees in Fort Worth, 79 in Dallas. I'm meteorologist Brad Barton.
3: The Trump administration lifting economic restrictions on Iran following talks in Switzerland. Fox's Kevin Cork in Washington reporting.
8: The Treasury, it announced today that it would waive longstanding sanctions on Iran for the next couple of months and allow the country to sell oil on the open market in dollars for the first time in decades, and also allow it to use its shadow fleet of oil tankers. Now, President Trump insists Americans will benefit from a relaxation of sanctions, in part because the money that's being unfrozen is going to be used to buy food exclusively from American farmers.
3: UN Ambassador Mike Waltz told Fox the deal will include soybeans and wheat. Iran's central bank governor says the Islamic Republic is not obligated to buy American agricultural products.
7: The parents of a two-year-old girl suing to stop brain death testing at Texas Children's Hospital. Mike Traina has the story.
9: Under the law, once a patient is declared brain dead, a hospital can withdraw life-sustaining measures. The family wants more time for their daughter to recover after a drowning incident. Texas Children's has stated it wants to conduct testing to determine next steps in her medical care. Most legal battles over life support start after a brain death diagnosis, but this case challenges the testing phase. The family also seeks to transfer their daughter to another hospital for alternative treatments. The case has drawn attention from Texas Attorney General Ken Paxton and the Texas Right to Life. Mike Traina, WBAP News.
7: Sweeping police raids in Turkey ahead of next month's NATO summit. Fox's Jonathan Savage with more.
10: Security forces have arrested 209 people in an operation across Turkey's capital, Ankara. That city hosts NATO leaders, including President Trump, for the group's annual summit early next month. We're told those arrested had suspected links to extremist organizations, including the Islamic State group. Turkey is planning strict security measures around the summit. Demonstrations will be banned and roads leading to airports restricted. The Islamic State group has carried out numerous deadly attacks in Turkey. Jonathan Savage, Fox News.
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11: Tyler Alexander, a 3-up, 3-down opening inning to help the Rangers take down the Marlins 4-3. Skip Schumacher says lefty almost did too well.
12: Tyler Alexander did great, and we put him right away rocker against a left-handed lane. We didn't know it was going to be 3-up, 3-down for Alexander, kind of how they positioned the lineup. You always think about four hitters, and he went 1-2-3, so we kind of put him in the fire right away.
11: Two teams meet again today at 5:40. Bucks sending their face to the franchise and two-time NBA MVP Giannis Antetokounmpo to the Heat. Ford also a 9-time All-NBA who helped Milwaukee win their second-ever title in 2021. Big stars stepping up in soccer's biggest tournament, 2 goals each for Lionel Messi, Kylian Mbappe, and Erling Haaland as Argentina, France, and Norway all pick up wins and advance to the knockout stage. I'm Ryan Baldwin on WBAP from 96.7 and 13th in the Ticket.
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2: News updates from Monty Cook. Dependable traffic with Julie D. Hardy. And DFW's most accurate forecast. From Chief Meteorologist Brad Barton on the Ones.
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14: Now Medina. Pull back here. Let's see. Messi! History in Dallas!
15: Brilliant football from Argentina. Look at this cutback. The dummy. Messi wants to be on the edge of the box, waiting. They get it to him in the right spot. Fletch, what a finish.
14: Here's the chance though for Paredes. He tees up Messi. Is this another one? Lionel Messi, there's the block. And Messi again. Lionel Messi in the double. Argentina get the win. And the little magic man gets his second.
16: 38 years old, Lionel Messi is, he's George Blanda level. As far as age goes, but he's just dominating this game.
17: Unbelievable.
4: Mm-hmm. Yeah. And Hal, you watched it.
17: Watched
4: you
17: and it. Ann and I sat there and watched it. All we knew is if it went in the goal or not. We didn't know if anybody was offsides, who was who. We knew who Messi was.
4: Yeah.
16: Because he was really, real.
17: Well, he looked
16: sloppy looking.
17: Well, he looked messy.
16: Lived up to his name.
17: And I told her, I said, you know what's amazing is you take away World Cup, he plays for

0: Because it's next Friday, Saturday. It's Friday and it's next Saturday is July 4th.
1: Oh, yeah.
0: I'm going to bet that more you're going to see a lot more displays of excitement than you think you will. I'm guessing on this, I think you will.
1: Come from the Europeans, probably.
0: Won't come from the left in this country.
1: Or the media. I don't even know if the media is putting any of these videos on because of the Orange Man. I don't know. I don't get it. But yeah, everyone said this is the greatest country in the world, and they're all seeing it firsthand. I love the girl who tried the buzz balls for the first time, thinking it was an energy drink.
0: Yeah.
2: Yeah. Goodness, we'll I've never heard of a buzz ball.
1: Oh, yeah. Yeah. It came out after I quit drinking 10 years ago, so I've never had one. But they're about the size of a tennis ball.
2: Yeah.
1: And it has a little pop top on it. She thought they were energy drinks, and she put away three in the morning. She goes, yikes. I'm slurring my words, and I can't drive straight, but what do you Americans put in your energy drinks?
0: This is from, if you ever saw Better Call Saul or Breaking Bad.
2: Oh, yeah.
0: This is from them.
3: Hi, I'm Saul Goodman. Yes. Did you know you have rights? Well, you do. Sure, they're old-timey. They were written by a bunch of guys in powdered wigs and knee socks. Boring. But believe it or not, they're still surprisingly relevant. Your rights include, but are not limited to, freedom of speech, freedom of assembly, freedom of the press, freedom against unreasonable searches and seizures, etc., etc. Wow, you lucky so-and-so. Look at you, you got rights coming out the wazoo, all because a whole bunch of good people, 250 years worth, sacrificed everything they had for this awesome wallpaper behind me. Know your rights. And for the love of Mike, don't ever give them up.
4: I'm Mike, and I approve this message.
1: That's awesome. That's awesome. I have something for you.
0: All right, coming up at 7:17, the Mavs have a new coach, a new head coach. We'll tell you all about that. John Ingham's going to be joining us. 7:11, traffic and weather. Here's Julie DeHardy.
5: A couple of big trouble spots for you, and one is still in Corinth. We had a serious accident there, and it's completely shut down. We're going to have a police investigation here. 35 northbound, you have to take the Post Oak Lake Sharon exit. So traffic is backed up about an hour now. You could get off on Teasley, and that will take you around to I-35 as an alternate. Our other problem right now is going to be on 360 northbound. This is at Brown Boulevard, Avenue K. And it looks like only the right lane is getting by. So you already have about a 30-minute backup as you're moving that way from Six Flags. We've got a little bit of slow traffic on 287 as you're coming from Kennedale Sublet northbound onto westbound I-20. That's pretty normal. It'll take you about 10 minutes to scoot through there. And I'm seeing a little bit of slow traffic coming off the North Loop eastbound onto 183 over toward Bedford Road. And that's going to take you about 5 to 10. Our next update within 10 minutes with WBAP's first traffic on the ones. I'm Julie Hardy.
6: WBAP Weather, a service of Milestone Heating, AC Plumbing, Electrical, and more. We got up to 97 degrees yesterday. We did have a nice breeze, so it was not too bad when you're out, you know, out in the evening, get into the shade. 97 was the high yesterday. Taking a look at precipitation, we have received 8 inches of rainfall so far this month in June, okay? We're 3 weeks deep into it now. Eight inches of rain this month. That's well above normal, about 2 inches, I'm sorry, that's about 4 inches above normal, really. So we've done well. For the year, we've had 21 and a quarter inches of rain, and normal would be 19 and change. So we're ahead on the year and certainly ahead on the month. And we might get a little more rain today. There's a track of storms from the northeastern Texas panhandle down to northeast Texas, like Texarkana, just cutting diagonally across Oklahoma. A few of those storms could reach us this afternoon with a high of 95, south winds 5 to 10. Low tonight, 79. Tomorrow, mostly sunny, breezy, hot, and humid. A high of 96 tomorrow, 97 Thursday, 98 on Friday with a high heat stress index. And we could be touching 100 by Saturday. Currently 78 degrees in Fort Worth, 79 in Dallas. 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

0: 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Just play the game one way. You hit a ball in the gap, run. 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
9: A better life with Dr. Sanjay Gupta.
10: For decades, the prevailing wisdom for someone who's had a heart attack has been to put them on beta blockers for the rest of their life. But new research suggests that might not be necessary, and that the benefits of these medications probably taper off after a year or two. On the whole, and for the average person, beta blockers are very safe and very effective. But, as with any medication, they can come with a cost. A financial one, and also potential side effects. We're talking about things like fatigue, dizziness, dry mouth, dry eyes. I want to be clear when I say that you absolutely should talk to your doctor before starting or stopping any medication. Point is, if you're years out from a heart attack and you're in otherwise good health, you might want to ask your doctor about discontinuing beta blockers. You'll want to, of course, keep up a healthy lifestyle, diet, exercise, and sleep. I'm Dr. Sanjay Gupta, helping you live a better life.
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14: Summer is here. How hot will it be today? The highs and the lows. And whether it'll rain or not, weather updates. Four times an hour.
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17: 7:19 on the Tuesday WBAP Morning News. Live right now on the Clarity Windows and Doors Newsline, we say good morning to WBAP sports reporter John Ingham with some big news out of the Dallas Mavs. Apparently they have a new coach. John, good morning.
18: Good morning, Carl. Thanks for having me.
17: Yeah, you bet. What do you know about? It's Dusty, right? Dusty May.
18: It is Dusty May. I think that he is the first Dusty in Mavericks head coaching history. What I can tell you is he's a young guy. He's only 49 years old. He'll be the 11th head coach in Mavericks history. They wanted someone young, someone to breathe a little bit of life back into the organization. He's going to be coaching a bunch of young players. Obviously, the draft is tonight, so they're hoping to get even younger. One of the guys that they're looking at, Darius Acuff out of Arkansas, is only 19 years old. He would pair very well with the great Cooper Flagg. And so they wanted someone who is used to coaching these guys, who kind of knows the way these guys think. And they went to Michigan, and they got the national champion winner. You know, I think that he's going to fit in well. You know, he's the first college head coach to take a NBA job since another Michigan man, John Balin, took the Cleveland job back in 2019. And he's also the last coach to leave immediately after winning a national title since Larry Brown did it with Kansas back in 1988. So
5: yeah, but
18: there haven't
5: good.
18: Been very many, but I think this just feels right, guys.
5: Yeah.
18: I think it's going to be a good hire for the Mavericks.
5: When we talk about possible pickups in the first round, especially because they've got two picks, one at number 9, one at number 30. Acuff, you mentioned, Nate Amet from Tennessee is one that they mentioned. But what I wonder, picking up Dusty May, there are three really good players coming out of Michigan, Adai Mera, Yaxel Lindeborg, and Morez Johnson Jr., and all of those guys would basically fit, I think, pretty well for the Mavericks right now. What do you think the odds that they may say, maybe we pick up one of them? They're already familiar with Dusty May, and they already work well together, and that's a possibility.
18: You know, that's a great point, Monty. I mean, you know, they've got three NBA-ready guys, and they're bigger. But that's okay. I mean, he's done very well with those bigger guys. Obviously, in Michigan, they won the title. When he was at FAU, they had some bigger guys. That game, it really doesn't translate to the NBA anymore like it used to back in the days of Moses Malone and big guys like that, Shaquille O'Neal. But it does help, obviously. And so, yeah, I mean, he knows these guys as well as anyone. I think the Mavericks would be happy with any of them. Although, Monty, I do think that they really want a guard. Hopefully, you know, this is my thing with the draft, and it doesn't matter if it's the NBA, the NFL, or whomever. I've always been a proponent just to take the best player. You know, yep. If you say we're going to take this position, then traditionally that gets you in trouble. When you say we're just going to take the best player on the board, typically that works out. And so that's what I hope they do.
19: All right. John Ingham is our sports reporter here on WBAP. John, hang on just a couple of seconds. We got to take a quick timeout. Traffic and weather, Julie DeHardy.
17: Still shut down in Corinth, northbound 35. This is a bad accident. We've got a police investigation going on. And they force you off at the Post Oak Lake Sharon Drive exit. And it's about 45 minutes to an hour delay. You could get off at Teasley and use that as an alternate. And then Loop 12 northbound at I-30, a wreck on the right side of the roadway. It's slow for a few minutes as you pass by. There's also an accident on 360 northbound at Brown Boulevard, K Avenue. And that's going to block everything but the far right-hand lane. So right now you're backed up at least a half hour as you're trying to move that way from around Park, the Abram area. It's going to be pretty solid. Our next update within 10 minutes with WBAP's First Traffic on the Ones. I'm Julie DeHardy.
19: From the WBAP On-Time Experts 24-7 Weather Center, partly cloudy, slight chance of an isolated thunderstorm this afternoon or evening. Only a slight chance. High today 95, low tonight 79. Tomorrow 96, Thursday 97, and by Friday, Saturday, we're pushing 100. Right now, 78 degrees in Fort Worth, 79 in Dallas. I'm meteorologist Brad Barton.
20: John Ingham with us on the Clarity Windows and Doors Newsline. John, reaching into college to get a coach was kind of a surprise because, as you mentioned, they haven't done that in a long time, anybody in the NBA. You kind of want somebody with some NBA experience, I would think.
18: Yeah, I mean, traditionally, Ernie, you're right. However, there have been a few guys that have made the leap and have been quite successful. Brad Stevens comes to mind. He was with Butler for a long time. He went to Boston and really did well. But then you have guys like John Calipari and Rick Pitino who flamed out very, very quickly. And so you never know. Even looking, you know, here in Texas, we equate everything to football. You know, Jimmy Johnson was one of the few who were able to come from the college ranks and have a lot of success in the NFL. And so I think it just depends on the guy. I think it depends on the situation. You know, oftentimes when these college guys come to the league, they're going to really bad teams. And this is not that. Yes, the Mavericks have not performed as well as we would all hope. But when you start really peeling the onion back and looking at it, when you've got a guy like Cooper Flagg, then you really have a great foundation. And I think this is a fantastic situation for him. I think that he will end up having a very similar career path to Brad Stevens, I hope, because if he does, then that means the Mavericks are going to be quite successful. Mm-hmm. Like I say, I think this doesn't seem forced, even though the draft is tonight. I don't know why I think that, but I do. I think that it's a good hire, and I think that he was a guy that they had targeted, either he or maybe John Shire, who was Cooper Flagg's coach at Duke. He was another guy that they had targeted. But, you know, Sean Sweeney, who was the Spurs defensive guru assistant, when he went to Orlando, I think that they thought, okay, we're going to have to look around a little bit. Mike Anori was a name, and he's still out there.
20: Right.
18: That's where I really thought that they might go. But Dusty May, rather, was there. And I think that this was I think the stars just aligned for both he and the Mavericks.
20: All right. This is John Ingham, our sports reporter here on WBAP. John, thank you so much. We appreciate it.
17: Thanks, John.
18: Thank you, guys. Thank you for having me.
20: Well, speaking of college sports, that's maybe about to find itself legislated by Ted Cruz. That's coming up.
17: Straight ahead, though, there is a new lawsuit stemming from that explosion last month at a Dallas apartment complex that was a horrifying ordeal. Monty Cook has that and the rest of your 7:30 news next.
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10: For years, we've been talking about both the positive and negative effects of being on social media. And I would say, by and large, for older adults, social media is net positive. Not all positive, but net positive. Helps them keep in touch with friends and stay social. But for younger people, social media use, especially heavy use, tends to be net negative. In fact, according to this year's World Happiness Report, youth who use social media more than 5 hours a day reported a lower level of well-being. And researchers who study this sort of thing found that many teens wish these platforms didn't even exist, and yet they can't seem to stop using them. Experts we talked to largely suggested two things. Ideally, along with your friend group, take some time offline. Also, try to recurate your algorithm so it shows you posts that'll make you feel good. I'm Dr. Sanjay Gupta, helping you live a better life.
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1: On the ones.
3: We do have a closure with an accident in Corinth. This is going to be 35E northbound. Post Oak Lake Sharon Drive is where you have to exit. It's at least an hour delay. Take Teasley as an alternate. The right lane's blocked on Loop 12 northbound at I-30 with a wreck. That's going to be a 5 to 10 minute backup. And we do have about 2 to 3 left lanes blocked on 360 northbound at Avenue K Brown Boulevard. Traffic's backed up at least a half hour trying to get around it. Our next update within 10 minutes with WBAP's first traffic on the ones. I'm Julie Hardy.
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6: From the WBAP On-Time Experts 24-7 Weather Center, partly cloudy with a high of 95. Wouldn't rule out a shower or thunderstorm today coming in from the north or northwest. High today 95, low tonight 79. Tomorrow, mostly sunny, breezy, hot, and humid with a high of 96. We'll be up to 97 Thursday, 98 Friday, and near 100 by Saturday. Right now, 79 degrees in Fort Worth, 78 in Dallas. I'm meteorologist Brad Barton.
2: New evidence has been released regarding Austin Metcalf, the 17-year-old who was fatally stabbed at a track meet last year. Austin's father, Jeff Metcalf, talks to Will Kane about the incident and the strength that Austin's twin brother, Hunter, had after he gave his victim impact statement.
7: Matter of fact, I told him right after the trial when he went up to give his victim impact statement that I saw a boy walk up there, but what I saw walk down was a man. He was calm, to the point, was able to articulate his words in a way that could be very understood very well, asked Carmelo to look him in the eye to show him some respect, and never once became emotional.
2: Carmelo Anthony sentenced to 35 years in prison for the death of Metcalf. More fallout against Atmos Energy following a deadly explosion and apartment fire last month. We get details from media partner WFAA's Jason Whiteley.
8: A resident who was severely injured has now filed an emergency petition and restraining order against Atmos Energy. The motion states that Atmos knew about and has had a history of gas leaks and says the utility was only interested in profits, not the safety of the public.
2: A race is on to replace British Prime Minister Keir Starmer, who announced his resignation yesterday. Fox's Jonathan Savage reporting from London.
9: Keir Starmer will remain in number 10 Downing Street until his Labour Party chooses a new leader. Nominations open on July 9th and close 1 week after that. If there's more than one name in the ring, Labour members will vote over the summer. If there's only one candidate, that man or woman will automatically get the job. The favourite is Andy Burnham, sworn into Parliament just hours after Starmer's resignation speech, having won a special election last Thursday. This was his plan all along, leaving his job as Mayor of Manchester in order to force his way into Downing Street. In London, Jonathan Savage, Fox News.
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10: Tech stocks getting absolutely pounded this morning. The NASDAQ 100 down 3%, led by Marvell. Applied Technologies, they're down 7%. AMD, Micron, and Western Digital down 6%. The bright spots this morning, IBM up 5%, and Ralph Lauren spiking 3%. The Dow down 237 points, 51,500 at the open. West Texas Intermediate crude continues to fall, $73.24 a barrel. 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
11: Jacob Latska's won in the third shutout innings for his 14th save of the year as the Rangers defeat the Marlins 4-3. Skip Schumacher understands the value of the closer.
12: Can't keep doing this to him, saying that with the one-plus innings, but we just had to go get that game. And he was our best option at the time. He felt great, but I can't imagine a better guy right now, more deserving in the league than Jacob Latska to be an all-star.
11: First pitch 5:40 for game 2 of 3 tonight. Major trade in the NBA. Giannis Antetokounmpo and Bobby Portis headed to the Heat. In exchange, the Bucks get 4 players, 3 first-round draft picks, a pick swap, and a second-round pick. Oklahoma secures its third title in program history with a 13-2 win over North Carolina in the College World Series Championship. The win also gives the SEC its 7th straight win in the championship as a conference. I'm Ryan Baldwin on WBAP from 96.7 and 13 to the ticket.
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13: 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Dependable traffic with Julie D. Hardy.
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14: Well, among our top stories, if you can't get your act together at the NCAA level, then we're going to do it for you, says Ted Cruz and Maria Cantwell, senators in Washington.
15: So the government wants to get involved in college sports. Hey, hey, what could possibly go wrong
14: there? Here's what they're proposing, and this is the legislation. The SEC and the Big Ten are both against it. Antitrust protections gives the NCAA and conferences the legal shield necessary to enforce rules without being challenged in court. NIL and compensation guardrails that establishes a national NIL standard to replace the patchwork of state laws that can cap athlete compensation and includes rules to standardize contracts and licensing and that kind of thing. Guarantees transfer and eligibility limits. Guarantees student athletes the ability to transfer once without penalty, but limits subsequent transfers. It caps player eligibility at 5 years and limits most athletes from playing if they have prior professional experience. Mandates that Division I schools cover out-of-pocket medical expenses during participation and up to 5 years after eligibility ends. And it amends the Sports Broadcasting Act to allow athletic conferences to pool their media rights as a single entity. That's decided to help fund less profitable sports and allow schools to broadcast games locally for free. One last thing, prohibits staff and coaches from switching schools and immediately acting as head coaches mid-season.
15: You know what? If the government's involved, I'm out.
16: I'm going with Carla on this. All that sounds good.
14: Yeah.
16: What you just read sounds good. But with the government involved, I'm not cutting down our government per se.
15: Oh, I am.
14: Hal, it sounds like you're pulling out the chainsaw.
16: I'm not doing that. I'll leave that to Carla since she admitted it. It's still the greatest government. But it seems like when those 535 elected officials, not all of them getting their hands in it, it can just go to you know what.
15: I know it. All you have to do is look at the postal service and what all it's been through, and the U.S. Department of Education and what happened there.
14: Well, you know, postal service is mostly private. Yeah. It's not a government.
15: But it went through.
14: But it has to answer to the government.
16: It's a government corporation.
14: Yeah, mm-hmm. It's a weird
16: sure
14: thing.
16: Yeah. They still lose money though, one way or another.
15: See? Yeah. And that's where we are. Why can't the private sector just handle this?
14: Well,
16: they do.
14: The NCAA. The problem is the NCAA can instill all these rules, and somebody doesn't like one of them, and they're going to sue. And that's why the Congress is, that's why Ted Cruz said he got involved, because that's one of the reasons they want to give him a shield from lawsuits over trying to enforce their own rules.
15: And then because of that, I'm out. Because, look, this is the greatest country in the world, no doubt. Our government, don't even know what's happening right now, right? But when you hear that name, Ted Cruz, yeah, he's Texas, whatever. I don't hear from him ever, like never, not a peep. I heard him once say that he works for Israel. I'm like, well, that's interesting. And then this. So then you got to go, I wonder who talked to him. And I just want to follow the money. That's where my brain is after all these years in news, not trusting anyone or anything, especially the government. You just go, why is all of a sudden this guy popping up? And I'm not pro or con. I'm just questioning, right? That's it. I'm just why all of a sudden is this a thing?
14: All right. Well, the bottom line is the NCAA can't do most of these things without getting sued by somebody. So Congress is saying, well, let us do it for you, kind of like the antitrust exemption they give Major League Baseball.
16: You know, for the heck of it, when you said lawsuits, I wondered, we're built on lawsuits. I mean, there's lawsuits everywhere. So I went to AI, my good friend at AI, and I said, how many total lawsuits are currently pending in the U.S. of A? State courts, they see over 66 million lawsuit filings and traffic tickets each year, with millions of civil, family, and criminal cases. Federal courts, roughly 650,000 pending right now, combined civil cases. And they just it just keeps going.
14: Good Lord.
15: We are a particularly litigious society, aren't we?
16: It's unbelievable.
14: That's one out of five people has a lawsuit or is either being sued or is involved in one.
15: Brad is suing Joseph right now.
16: I'm feeling left out. Hey, let's get together and sue something.
15: Right. I know it. Well, yeah, yeah. We have time for this? We have some more breaking college sports news, though, Hal J.
16: Do we?
15: It's posted on our WBAP Facebook page. It is truly awesome.
16: Please, I just want you to go to WBAP's Facebook page and see a post that I made that Hudson, our grandson, has just signed a commitment to play football at Oregon State University.
17: How about that?
16: So it's just, it is so wonderful. Yeah. So wonderful. I don't know if they're up listening yet. I might have to mention it one more time next hour.
15: Oh, for sure.
16: But Hudson and Harper and Emery went up there to Corvallis, Oregon.
17: Beautiful place.
16: That is exactly what they said. Beautiful. They loved it. And so anyway, yeah, it's posted
14: did
16: there.
14: Did he get an NIL deal out of that?
16: See, I didn't
14: Did
16: ask. Did
14: get some bucks out of
16: him? I didn't ask.
15: Well, let's get him on later, and then we can ask him all the hard questions.
16: I don't know if he'll. You want to get him on?
15: Talk to him.
14: Have him give me a call. I know somebody. Okay.
16: You know somebody.
14: I can hook him up.
16: You can hook him up.
14: Yeah.
17: Hook him up with what?
16: I don't know.
14: Hudson, I'm just trying to get in.
15: Ernie
14: early.
15: Wants a cut. Yeah, Hudson is angling for a cut.
16: I'll say your future is hinging on a guy named Ernie Brown.
14: Yeah.
15: In radio, no less.
14: Yeah. That's when you know your life sucks. Yeah. Coming up at 7:47, we'll check in with Scott Robbins from Markley, Van Camp & Robbins about the Midday Show. 7:41, traffic and weather with Julie DeHardy.
3: No change in Corinth so far. Still shut down. 35E northbound. You have to take the Lake Sharon Post Oak exit. And you're backed up well into the hour range. You could use Teasley as an alternate. Two right lanes blocked on Loop 12 northbound at I-30. And you've got about a 5 to 10 minute backup. Those delays actually linger all the way over towards Singleton. And 360 northbound at K Avenue, Brown Boulevard. We've got a couple of left lanes blocked. So everybody has to shove over to the right side. And you're backed up about 35 minutes. Our next update within 10 minutes with WBAP's first traffic on the ones. I'm Julie DeHart.
17: From the WBAP on-time experts 24/7 weather center, partly cloudy, slight chance of storms. Yeah, I know, it's general, but we're watching a line of showers and thunderstorms coming through northeastern panhandle of Texas into northwestern Oklahoma right now. Also, farther down, we're seeing some showers and thunderstorms off the eastern edge of Texoma all the way across toward Texarkana. So that's kind of the storm track closest to us today. We could see some of that, especially in our northeastern counties. High today, 95. Low tonight, 79. High tomorrow, 96. We'll bump that up to 97 Thursday, 98 on Friday. We could be hitting 100 by Saturday. Right now, 79 degrees in Fort Worth, 79 in Denton, 79 in McKinney, and 79 in Dallas. I'm meteorologist Brad Barton.
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27: For more than a decade, the Environmental Working Group has put out a list of the so-called Dirty Dozen. These are the non-organic produce contaminated with the highest levels of pesticides. Well, this year, spinach topped the list, followed by kale, collard, mustard greens, strawberries, grapes, nectarines, peaches, cherries, apples, blackberries, pears, potatoes, and blueberries. Now, all these fruits and vegetables are part of a healthy diet, so no one is saying you shouldn't eat them. Point is, though, you could consider buying these items organic if and when you can, and then taking extra care when you wash them. The FDA recommends rinsing all fruits and vegetables, even the ones that are organic, under running water that is slightly warmer than room temperature. Don't use soap, bleach, or any fancy produce washes. I'm Dr. Sanjay Gupta, helping you live a better life.
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15: Mark Lee, Van Camp, and Robbins coming up today at 11 o'clock right here on WBAP. Right now, live on the Clarity Windows and Doors Newsline, Mr. Scott Robbins himself with a preview of the Big Tuesday show. Scott, hey, good morning.
31: Well, good morning. The reflecting pool thing is making me nuts okay?
15: Now what? You know what? Didn't they arrest a bunch of people? A bunch of people?
31: Are, yeah.
15: Can you imagine being in jail and they go, what are you in for?
16: Being a jackass?
15: Yeah. I tampered with the reflecting pond.
31: Yeah. There's a rule on that. It's a jackassery law. You break it and you go to jail. And apparently they were just pulling pieces of paint from the side of it, or if it was floating, they kept it for a souvenir.
16: Some sort of lining.
31: You know, yeah, and I'm watching this Cornell Belcher on MS Snow, this idiot, and he's on there, seriously, he's on there talking about how, you know, kids could splash around in there, and now they can't because of fear they might get arrested. This is nuts. When were you, it's not a water park, you idiot, but.
14: No, you tend to get dragged out of there. I actually saw that happen when I was living in Washington. We were walking around the reflecting pool, me and some friends, and some guy just starts running into it, yelling something. And park police were all over him like white on rice.
15: Was it hold my beer?
14: Yeah.
31: Yeah. They're trying to turn this into some sort of Trump's a fascist and Hitler and all this. You know, he won't let people wade or swim in there anymore.
14: Well, you don't want to. I mean, honestly, I was there during the Obama administration, and it was pretty nasty. You don't want to wade and swim in there. And there's not much you can do. Every administration since, I think, Harding is the administration that built the thing. This goes back a long, long way. Every administration has tried to maintain this, and it always ends up filled with algae and looking like crap.
15: You know what they need? Those little blue floaty thingies that have the chlorine pods in there. Just throw a couple in there and let it be.
14: Yeah.
16: Blue floaty things.
31: We had a little 3-foot pool when I was a kid, and the old man, my dad, was like a bandit with that stuff. I mean, that water was blue all the time. and he would never have it any other way. So, and he's out there treating it constantly. It's a wonder I don't glow in the dark now.
16: I know you'll get arrested. You'll get arrested for taking a leak in that pool. I know
14: you definitely
16: yeah.
14: will.
16: Yeah, especially from 5 yards back from the edge.
14: Oh yeah, that's yeah. no yeah. question
31: not
14: there.
31: Not a water park. It's not a bathroom.
16: Right.
31: No,
16: okay.
31: None of those things. No. So Rosie O'Donnell's going to host the Jimmy Fallon Kimmel thing.
15: Oh, what? Who?
31: She's coming back to do like 2 months. He's taking a 2 month vacation.
15: I thought she left America because she hates
31: him. Well, apparently she's coming back. I mean, it's our loss. Dublin's gain.
16: Gee whiz.
31: Yeah, she's coming back to host the show for 2 months during the summer. Who takes 2 months off? Jeez. So at any
16: rate, maybe they ask him to.
31: Well, that's possible too. Yeah. But he replaced it with Rosie O'Donnell.
15: I know, it's so questionable.
14: Well, you don't want to replace you with somebody that might do better than you. You want to make sure you get somebody who's a lesser light.
31: Yeah, I guess that is true. Yeah. And she's, boy, she's not looking at her every, oh, man, okay. All right, just from an aesthetic point of view here, holy smokes. All right, we'll get to that. Also, there's a new word that's been invented by Brandon Johnson in Chicago. Transinside.
16: What?
31: Apparently that's trans people who are either harassed into awful situations or they're not allowed in society and blah blah blah and all this stuff. So he invented this word. I don't know what it means, transinside, but we'll talk more about that. We'll try to discuss that as well. So it's all coming up a little bit later on, and guys, have a wonderful, wonderful day.
15: You too. Mm-hmm.
14: Thank
15: Scott.
14: You. Markley, Van Camp and Robbins today at 11:05. 7:52. We're a little behind, so let's go ahead and get to Julie DeHardy, find out what's happening in traffic and weather.
3: Hour plus delay trying to get through Corinth. We have a closure, 35E northbound. They're going to force you off at Lake Sharon Post Oak. And Teasley is the alternate for you. 75 southbound, right around Parker. We have a wreck. Looks like three cars in the HOV lane. Police are kind of diagonal behind them, so the nose of that police squad is just sticking out into your left lane. Be careful through there. It's going to hold you up about 10 minutes. And then two right lanes are blocked on Loop 12 northbound, right around I-30. That's going to be about a 10-minute delay. And we still have 2 to 3 left lanes blocked on 360 northbound, K Avenue, Brown Boulevard. That backup is pushing about 45 minutes. Our next update within 10 minutes with WBAP's first traffic on the ones. I'm Julie DeHardy.
17: From the WBAP on-time experts, 24-7 Weather Center, partly cloudy, a slight chance of an isolated shower thunderstorm between now and evening. High today, 95, low tonight, 79, then a gradual warming trend. Tomorrow's high, 96, we're 97, 98 Thursday and Friday, and heading in on 100 probably this weekend. Currently, we have 79 degrees in Fort Worth and 79 in Dallas. I'm meteorologist Brad Burton.
14: 7:53, it's time to check in. Hal's got gas. Hal J has the cheapest gas you can find anywhere in DFW.
16: Well, thank you very much. That's one of the nicest things you've ever said to me, and I appreciate that. $3.17 a gallon driving in this morning at the QT at I-30 in West Moreland. That may have changed by now. You never know.
14: Yeah.
16: But I
14: had $3.29 at the place near Stately Brown Manor.
16: Yeah.
15: Which is up for you, and I was down a penny.
14: Yeah.
15: So,
14: yeah.
15: Yay.
16: So we're still messing around that 5-10 cent area difference. In Fort Worth, for example, Sam's Club in Burleson, the cheapest one reporting in that area, $2.94 a gallon. $2.98 at the Walmart on Sycamore School Road. As far as the Pump Watch goes in Dallas, hold on, let me get it. Where'd it go? Okay, that's operator error.
15: Mm-hmm.
16: Yeah, okay.
14: Go to settings, Hal.
16: Hold on a minute. Where'd it go?
14: He's almost. No, he's got it. No, you
15: is
14: hit,
15: it the
14: hit preferences.
16: Okay, there it is. Dallas. Sam's Club in Garland, $2.89 a gallon on North Garland Avenue. That's at Sam's, so you have to be a member. But Walmart in Saxey at $2.96 a gallon.
14: Okay.
16: So it's easing. It's
14: yeah, we're getting easy. There. Getting there, yeah. But it's still high.
16: It is. Oh,
14: but compared to where we were a month ago, looking good.
16: When Joe Biden took, I believe when Joe Biden took over as president from Donald Trump's first time, gas was at $1.90 a gallon.
14: Yeah.
16: If I remember correctly, it was around $1.90.
14: Yeah.
15: Man.
14: So about a dollar less than now.
16: Yeah, and during the Biden presidency, it got to three. About where it is now. Mm-hmm. You got, you know. But nobody, did anybody complain like doing now?
15: Oh, goodness, no. Of course not.
16: The media didn't do it, did they?
15: Not a peep.
14: No, they didn't lead the band like they always do on everything.
16: There you go.
14: All right, so that's Hal's Got Gas, and thank goodness we got that out of the way.
16: Thank you. Yeah. I enjoyed it. How about you guys?
14: It's all good for me.
16: Okay, good.
14: All right, we have a World Cup guy. He says the stadiums in America are amazing.
16: Really?
14: Yeah.
2: One thing that's making me laugh about the World Cup is how many Europeans were genuinely worried about the stadiums. You know, as if the US was going to be like, you know, scrambling around trying to find venues for us. It's like, folks, this is a country that hosts 70,000 people plus for a college football game on a random Thursday. Qatar had to build stadiums. Russia had to build stadiums. But the US just looked around and went, will any of our current billion-dollar cathedrals do? And it turns out they will. Because here's the thing. You can argue that the US doesn't have, you know, soccer-optimized infrastructure. But it does have infrastructure. Like, really cool, really modern, absurdly large infrastructure. That's why FIFA took one look at it and went, yes. And that is the funniest part for me. That on this occasion, the US wasn't even trying to flex. It was just sort of being itself.
14: Yeah. We flexed our way into the World Cup. That's the way it worked.
15: Mm-hmm. And they love it. They can't get enough of America.
14: Coming up at 8:07, Lionel Messi, he sets a record.
15: Also straight ahead, more Bible stories in Texas public schools. Monty Cook has that and the rest of your 8 o'clock news next.
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27: For years, we've been talking about both the positive and negative effects of being on social media. And I would say, by and large, for older adults, social media is net positive. Not all positive, but net positive. Helps them keep in touch with friends and stay social. But for younger people, social media use, especially heavy use, tends to be net negative. In fact, according to this year's World Happiness Report, youth who use social media more than 5 hours a day reported a lower level of well-being. And researchers who studied this sort of thing found that many teens wish these platforms didn't even exist, and yet they can't seem to stop using them. Experts we talked to largely suggested two things. Ideally, along with your friend group, take some time offline. Also, try to recurate your algorithm so it shows you posts that'll make you feel good. I'm Dr. Sanjay Gupta, helping you live a better life.
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3: They just let things loose in Corinth. That's 35 northbound at Post Oak, the Corinth Parkway area. So everybody's getting through. It's still going to hold you up for about 30 minutes or so through there as we try to break it all down. Loop 12 northbound I-30 is in the right lane. That's about a 5 to 10 minute backup. 360 all open now northbound at K Avenue. Still about a 15 minute backup. And 114 now has an accident westbound right there at Loop 12 Walton Walker. So it's in Irving. The right lane's blocked and it's about 5 minutes to get by. Our next update within 10 minutes with WBAP's first traffic on the ones. I'm Julie Hardy.
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17: From the WBAP on-time experts 24/7 Weather Center, partly cloudy, and there is a slight chance of isolated showers and thunderstorms today or tonight. I'm talking maybe as late as midnight. High today, 95, low tonight, 79. Tomorrow's high, 96, with a heat stress of 103. Right now, it's 79 degrees in Fort Worth still, and it's up to 80 in Dallas. I'm meteorologist Brad Barton.
18: President Trump saying the U.S. has total control of the Strait of Hormuz as talks between the U.S. and Iran wrap up in Switzerland. Fox's Lucas Tomlinson with details.
20: President Trump says Americans will benefit from a relaxation of sanctions if Iran complies with the Memorandum of Understanding.
21: Money that's being unfrozen is going to be used to buy food, and the food's going to be bought exclusively through the United States from our farmers.
20: Vice President J.D. Vance expressing optimism after negotiating with an Iranian delegation for 18 hours in Switzerland.
22: The Iranians have agreed to invite IAEA inspectors back into their country. That is a major milestone for the American people.
20: Iranian state media controlled by its Islamic Revolutionary Guard is disputing Vance's assertion, calling it false.
18: Some critics skeptical that Iran's nuclear capabilities have actually been stripped away, but the White House remains optimistic. Students in Texas could see some changes in what they learn in reading and social studies soon. The State Board of Education held hearings yesterday ahead of a vote on proposals that would expand the use of Bible stories in public schools, as well as overhaul the state's social studies standards. During the public hearing, teachers, parents, students, and others offered their views on the proposals, which are scheduled for consideration this week, a final vote expected this Friday. A trial date inches closer in the case of a former Texas police officer charged in the shooting of a teen. Fox's Kristen Goodwin with more.
2: Defense attorneys for James Brennan and prosecutors detailing witness lists to a judge during a pretrial hearing. The former San Antonio police officer is charged with aggravated assault by a public servant in connection with the 2022 shooting of 17-year-old Eric Cantu in a McDonald's parking lot. Body camera video shows Brennan ordering the teen to exit a vehicle, the teen driving off in reverse with the car door open. As the officer fires multiple shots, Cantu was critically injured but survived. Another person in the passenger seat was not hurt. San Antonio police firing Brennan, saying he violated department training and procedures. Jury selection is set to begin later this summer. If convicted, Brennan could face up to life in prison. Kristen Goodwin, Fox News.
18: Your Money News brought to you by NetWorthRadio.com. The Senate approving a massive housing affordability bill with the goal of lowering prices. The bill was approved 85-5 on Monday in a rare, overwhelmingly bipartisan vote. The bill would cut away some of the red tape and make it easier to build homes while also putting limits on institutional investors buying up houses. It now goes to the House for a vote. Keep connected, DFW, for the latest on the situation in the Middle East. 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
5: Kumar Rocker strikes out a career-high 9 batters, helping the Rangers beat the Marlins 4-3. The righty talks about finding success after not starting the first inning.
14: I think it's just them just managing the game well and just putting me in a position of success and giving me the best possible outcomes.
5: Series continues tonight at 5:40. Overnight blockbuster trade in the NBA. Bucks then face the franchise Giannis Antetokounmpo to the Heat, along with Bobby Portis, getting back 4 players, 3 first-round picks, a pick swap, and a second-rounder. On soccer's biggest stage, Lionel Messi becomes the all-time scorer at the biggest tournament, scoring twice to help Argentina defeat Austria 2-0. And secure a spot in the knockout stage. I'm Ryan Baldwin on WBAP from 96.7 and 13.10 The Ticket.
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23: Now Medina, pull back here, lets it run. Messi! History in Dallas!
24: That was brilliant football from Argentina. Look at this cutback. The dummy. Messi wants to be on the edge of the box, waiting. They get it to him in the right spot. Fletch, what a finish.
23: Here's the chance though for Paredes. He tees up Messi. Is this another one? Lionel Messi, there's the block. And Messi again!
25: So Argentina beats Austria 2-0, both scores. And actually, Lionel Messi had a chance for a third goal. He could have done another hat trick, but it was a penalty kick, and he missed it, and everybody was just stunned because he doesn't miss penalty kicks.
30: No, he doesn't. But what a big day. History in the making at AT&T Stadium, Dallas Stadium, whatever you want to call it, with more and more Europeans raving about the United States of America.
25: Yeah.
30: I can't get enough of those guys.
25: Ann and I watched it, had a good time watching it, and all we know is when it goes in the net.
30: That's it.
25: That's about what I know, too.
30: And everybody cheers.
25: Yeah.
30: And so you
25: I just look at this gulf of space where they're just running forever. And nothing happens. But everybody's into that.
31: As far as I know, they play 45-minute halves.
25: Yeah.
31: And if the referees, if that's what they're called,
0: feel like it. They can add 5, 6, 7 minutes onto the end of the game.
30: Just randomly.
0: Yeah.
30: Or just say, you know what? Game's over. Game's over.
0: Game's over.
30: I'm hungry.
0: Yeah.
30: I think something like that.
25: Let's just face facts. We don't know anything about it.
30: We don't.
0: Zero.
30: We do know that we're FIFA-ing yet again Thursday and Saturday. So Thursday, okay, the 25th, it's Japan versus Sweden. They're going to leave that place squeaky clean.
0: Is the NFL anywhere close to being as big as World Cup soccer?
30: I'm just going to venture out, just a guess, and say no.
0: Me too.
25: Yeah, I don't think it is.
30: Because of just the population of the world versus just the population of
0: the
30: America.
0: NFL of America. Correct.
25: I had this explained to me once, that the reason soccer is so popular, they call

0: to be goalie. So it says, I'm just going to stand here and make sure the ball doesn't go in. But, you know, they were, so this was like 10 years ago, and Messi was a big deal back then, and so they had to have the haircuts, and they were into it.
1: But, and the reason I asked that question is the NFL is not nearly as big worldwide.
2: No.
1: But I think my question is, why isn't it? Why didn't their padded up football teams in Europe? I think there are a few, maybe. But I mean, it just doesn't catch on like soccer does.
0: I don't understand it.
2: I don't think most people can afford to play. You got to remember here, yeah, you know, kids start playing young, families get involved. Yeah. Mm-hmm. One of the funny little pieces of audio is some guy was standing outside of Allen's football stadium. Said, this is a high school stadium.
0: Oh, yeah.
2: You know, this is high school. He said, our high school stadium is three lawn chairs next to a car park.
1: Yeah.
2: You know, so.
1: Exactly, yeah.
2: So this is, I think that's why it's so popular here. It starts young and we're just into it. But they can't really, in many places around the world, nobody has that kind of expendable cash.
0: Well, and it's part of Americana. It's our culture, right? Yeah. It's been around for so long, right? I mean, everybody knows somebody who played football or.
2: Yeah.
0: Stuff like that. So
1: I mean, our high school stadium in Liberal, Kansas had "Welcome to Moose Lodge" on the front of it.
2: Did it really?
1: Well, yeah, there it did. You go. Yeah.
2: Okay. So it's an indoor stadium.
1: It's an indoor. Yeah. Nice. Yeah.
2: Coming up at 8:17, the five things you need to know, including a Nancy Guthrie ransom note update. 8:11 traffic and weather. Here's Julie Daugherty.
3: We still have a wreck on 114. This is westbound at Loop 12. Only one lane's getting by. You're backed up to Grawweiler onto 183. That's going to take you about 15 to 20 minutes. Now, they just cleared our wreck on Loop 12 northbound at I-30. Traffic is a little heavy as you're trying to move from Jefferson Davis all the way over to Irving Boulevard. It's going to take you 10 to 15 minutes. Slow traffic into downtown Dallas on 45 off of 175 all the way to Woodall Rogers. That's a good 15 to 20 minutes. And slow traffic on the northbound side of 287 onto westbound I-20. That's a good 5-minute drive. Our next update within 10 minutes with WBAP's first traffic on the ones. I'm Julie DeHardy.
4: From the WBAP On-Time Experts 24-7 Weather Center. Typical summer day, partly cloudy, warm, and humid. And yes, there could be some isolated showers, thunderstorms here between now and maybe midnight or sun up tomorrow. We're not exactly in the storm track, but close enough. So we'll watch for that later tonight. High today, about 90 degrees. Overnight, low 70. Tomorrow, we start the warming trend. 93 for the high tomorrow. South winds 15 to 20 and gusty. Stronger winds on Thursday with a high near 97. 98 on Friday and 100 coming this weekend. Right now, 79 degrees in Fort Worth and 80 in Dallas. I'm meteorologist Brad Barton.
5: 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Should the government be involved at all? 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
8: A better life with Dr. Sanjay Gupta.
9: For decades, the prevailing wisdom for someone who's had a heart attack has been to put them on beta blockers for the rest of their life. But new research suggests that might not be necessary, and that the benefits of these medications probably taper off after a year or two. On the whole, and for the average person, beta blockers are very safe and very effective. But, as with any medication, they can come with a cost. A financial one, and also potential side effects. We're talking about things like fatigue, dizziness, dry mouth, dry eyes. I want to be clear when I say that you absolutely should talk to your doctor before starting or stopping any medication. Point is, if you're years out from a heart attack and you're in otherwise good health, you might want to ask your doctor about discontinuing beta blockers. You'll want to, of course, keep up a healthy lifestyle, diet, exercise, and sleep. I'm Dr. Sanjay Gupta, helping you live a better life.
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1: It's 819. Good morning. I'm Ernie Brown. That's Carla Marion. Hal J is here. It's the morning news on WBAP, and it's time for five things you need to know.
2: The National Highway Traffic Safety Administration is now investigating after a Tesla plowed into a home outside of Houston Friday night, killing a woman inside. The driver told deputies the Tesla was in automated driving mode when it crashed, but Tesla now says the driver manually overrode that, with the vehicle reaching speeds of more than 73 miles an hour.
1: A ransom note sent to the media claimed Nancy Guthrie died after her abduction on February 1st and was buried in nature. Police deem both notes as potentially credible. The notes were sent to an Arizona TV station, among other news outlets. Nancy's been missing now for almost 5 months.
2: The Dallas Mavericks are finalizing a deal to hire University of Michigan head coach Dusty May. May moves to the NBA after leading the Wolverines to an NCAA national championship in April, following an historic 2023 Final Four run with Florida Atlantic University.
1: History was made at AT&T Stadium yesterday. Lionel Messi and Argentina defeated Austria in the FIFA World Cup. Now, following a spectacular hat trick in Argentina's 3-0 victory over Algeria in the opening match, Messi sat tied with a German player for the most goals in men's World Cup history. His goal during the first half allowed him to claim sole possession of that record.
2: Very cool. Well, members of a Fort Worth area youth baseball team are safe this morning after being rescued from floodwaters in Mississippi. Volunteers from the Cajun Navy 2016 rescued members of the Pickles. That's a youth baseball team from Aledo. The Cajun Navy said the rescue began when one of the players' moms contacted them through Facebook, of all places, asking for help.
1: And that's five things you need to know. 821, traffic and weather with Julie DeHardy.
3: We do have a wreck on 114. It's westbound at Loop 12. The two left lanes are blocked, so you're backed up onto 183 from Grauweiler. That's going to take you about 10, 15 minutes. We're seeing some heavy traffic around town. If you're still trying to travel into downtown Dallas on I-35 from 8th Street to Woodall Rogers, that'll take you about 15 minutes or so. And then if you're trying to travel on the west side of Tarrant County, we've got some slow traffic if you're traveling on I-30 and you're coming from the 20 split over to 580. I'm seeing about a 5-minute delay for you through that area. And we may have a little something new right around I-30 and 360. That northbound side of 360 is still pretty heavy from our earlier problem as you go over toward Carrier. So I'll take a look and give yourself an extra 5 minutes. Our next update within 10 minutes with WBAP's first traffic on the ones. I'm Julie DeHardy.
4: From the WBAP On-Time Experts 24-7 Weather Center, partly cloudy, warm, and humid, with a high about 90 to 95 this afternoon. Winds out of the southeast 5 to 10. The storm track runs from northwestern Oklahoma down to northeast Texas, a diagonal stretch from northwest to southeast, and a few storms could get in this area either today, tonight, or early tomorrow morning, but that's about all. High today again near 90, low tonight 70. Tomorrow, clearing, windy, and warm, and humid, with a high of about 96 tomorrow, 97 on Thursday, 98 on Friday, and near 100 on Saturday. Right now, 80 degrees in Fort Worth, 80 as well in Dallas. I'm meteorologist Brad Barton.
2: All right, Brad, thank you for that. It is 8:23 now, and joining us live on the Clarity Windows and Doors Newsline, we say good morning to the mayor of Arlington. Jim Ross joins us now to talk all things FIFA. And, man, this has to be an exciting time for you, Mr. Mayor. All things are seemingly glorious if you interview literally anyone from Europe. And they are falling in love with not only Arlington, America, but everything that comes along with it. What's this experience been like for you?
5: Oh, it's been absolutely incredible. I was at stadium when Messi set the records with his two goals, and that Argentinian crowd, I've never seen anything like it. Just phenomenal.
1: I always hear that about soccer crowds, that they're just beyond anything that we can imagine. Well, I mean, we get into some games, but not like they do.
5: Yeah, it started with the very first match with Netherlands and Japan. And that orange fan march, I had the privilege of riding in their double-decker bus and seeing 25, 30,000 fans come out. Both Japanese and Dutch were coming out arm in arm and singing and dancing and rocking. It was just an experience I've never seen in any other sporting event.
2: Logistically, what has this been like? I know, well, Arlington, you guys make everything look so easy. You hosted a world champion, you know, when the Rangers won. And I think, like, one guy got arrested for being maybe a little too intoxicated. Like, everything goes off without a hitch in Arlington. You host incredible events. And this, of course, probably being much larger and ongoing games, people from all over the world. But logistically, how are things going?
5: You know, I hate to say it out loud because I don't want to jinx us, but it's just been phenomenal. Transportation in and out of Arlington has been amazing. The fans are incredible. I wish we could take the credit for everything. Our staff, our police, our firefighters, they do a wonderful job. But let me tell you, the people here in North Texas, not just the folks in Arlington, but the people in North Texas are just amazing. They welcome everybody with open arms. We have been incident free for the most part, nothing major at all. And, you know, we get a few people trying to jump the fence to get in free type of thing. We've had to deal with them, but nothing crazy.
1: Has it made a big impact economically on restaurants and stores and that kind of thing around the area?
5: You know, I've heard mixed messages. I've heard that there are smaller places in downtown Arlington that didn't get as big of a boost as they were hoping for. You know, I know that there are other restaurants around town. I own a couple of restaurants, and we have had record-setting days there. So I haven't gotten all the numbers on the economic impact in the city, but I can tell you from personal experience that we're getting a big boost.
6: So the Japanese cleaned up after themselves. How much are you going to pay them to come back to each event?
5: Oh, my word. Let me tell you, I had the privilege last year of meeting with the U.S. Japan Council in Osaka and Tokyo. Tokyo is the largest metropolitan area in the world, and it was the cleanest place I've ever been in.
6: I've been there, yeah.
5: No trash anywhere. That is part of their culture, and it just goes to show we can all learn from each other in this world.
1: Yeah, it definitely. So,
2: well, maybe next time there's a game at AT&T Stadium for the Cowboys, just start handing everybody gets a trash bag.
6: Go. So what are you going to do next
5: summer? That's not a bad idea. We might do that, but I'm going to take credit for it. Like every good mayor, I'll take credit for it.
6: Okay, good. Done. Yes, you do that. You do that.
1: How do you top this?
5: Well, I don't know. We have the Savannah Bananas coming this September.
6: Oh, that's right. Oh, that's close. That'll be huge.
5: Yeah.
6: Huge.
5: Yeah, that's going to be crazy.
1: All right. This is the mayor of Arlington, Jim Ross. Mr. Mayor, thank you so much for your time this morning. We appreciate it. And congratulations once again. You guys are putting on a fantastic event.
2: Yes, thank you.
5: Thank you, guys. Y'all take care.
1: All right. Coming up at 8:37, we are going to play What Year Was It?
2: Straight ahead, there's been a second mass shooting in less than 2 weeks in this Texas city. Monty Cook has that and the rest of your 8:30 news next.
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13: 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These are the non-organic produce contaminated with the highest levels of pesticides. Well, this year, spinach topped the list, followed by kale, collard, mustard greens, strawberries, grapes, nectarines, peaches, cherries, apples, blackberries, pears, potatoes, and blueberries. Now, all these fruits and vegetables are part of a healthy diet, so no one is saying you shouldn't eat them. Point is, though, you could consider buying these items organic if and when you can, and then taking extra care when you wash them. The FDA recommends rinsing all fruits and vegetables, even the ones that are organic, under running water that is slightly warmer than room temperature. Don't use soap, bleach, or any fancy produce washes. I'm Dr. Sanjay Gupta, helping you live a better life.
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0: On the ones.
3: Watch for an accident on the northbound side of I-20 as you come up on the 635 split. I'm seeing about a five-minute delay through there. Also, if you're traveling I-30 now, just pockets of slow traffic from Jim Miller into downtown Dallas. That'll take you about 15 minutes or so. And we still have some slow traffic right now if you're traveling north on Loop 12 Walton Walker. From I-30 to Irving Boulevard, it's a good 10 to 15. Our next update within 10 minutes with WBAP's first traffic on the ones. I'm Julie DeHardy.
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4: From the WBAP on-time experts 24-7 Weather Center, partly cloudy will carry a slight chance of isolated thunderstorms today, tonight, and through early tomorrow morning, and then we're pretty well done with it. Look for a high today of 95. Winds out of the south, 5 to 10. Low tonight, 79. Tomorrow, high of 96, sunny, breezy, hot, and humid. And will be more so Thursday, Friday, and Saturday. Right now, it's 80 degrees in Fort Worth and 80 in Dallas. I'm meteorologist Brad Barton.
21: News brought to you by Trajan Wealth. Federal officials announcing two additional arrests in the plot to target the UFC Freedom 250 fight at the White House last weekend. Fox's David Spunt with the latest.
24: Jordan Ricker was arrested and is being charged with a conspiracy to commit murder. Authorities say that Ricker was in contact with suspect Abraham Alvarez, who lives in Nebraska. We mentioned Alvarez last week, who authorities say was the, quote, ringleader of this alleged plot that discussed killing people outside the White House on June 14th. Investigators tell Fox News the alleged plan was to use drones with explosives to hit buildings near the event, which would force a mass evacuation and steer crowds toward a pre-staged sniper team. According to an affidavit released announcing Rinker's charges, FBI agents discovered a 3D printer. Authorities also believe that Rinker wanted to attack the World Cup game in Kansas City on July 3rd.
21: Seven suspects have now been arrested as part of this plot, and authorities believe there are still more out there. Three people were killed in a shooting at a trucking company in Midland yesterday, the second deadly shooting in less than 2 weeks. We get more from media partner WFAA's Chris Lawrence.
1: Police responded to the incident at JAT Partner Logistics in the Midland County Sheriff's Department confirms three people are dead. The company says all three are employees there at the company. It's not clear what led up to this, but investigators say there's no threat to the public right now.
21: Americans reveal what public health policies are most important to them in a Fox News poll. Fox's Kristen Goodwin with details.
2: In a Fox News poll of over 1,000 voters, 45% say they approve of the job Health and Human Services Secretary Robert F. Kennedy Jr. is doing. 54% say they disapprove. 89% say it's important for the government to focus on improving food safety. 88% say the same about lowering food costs and 85% about expanding access to healthy foods. Roughly 6 in 10 voters, 65%, say they support banning flavored nicotine products like vapes. And 60% of those polled favor banning social media for children under the age of 16. The survey comes as nations including Australia, Spain, and the UK have recently moved to restrict platforms for minors, citing mental health concerns. Kristen Goodwin, Fox News.
21: 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A giant Microsoft data center in West Texas will be powered with natural gas under a 20-year deal with Chevron. Data center is projected to use as much power as 2 million homes, according to today's announcement. Chevron working with GE and Caterpillar to provide the needed infrastructure by 2028. Checking the opening numbers on Wall Street, the Dow is down 345 points. NASDAQ is off by 523, and the S&P 500 has dropped nearly 114 points. Keep connected to DFW for the latest on the situation in the Middle East. 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
5: Zeke Durant, sixth homer of the year, lifts the Rangers past the Marlins 4-3. Skip Schumacher loves what Durant brings to the table.
6: Well, we've missed Corey Seager, and he has played an unbelievable shortstop as well. So, obviously a big hit today. Had a great, great relay throw as well. I think what's getting lost a little bit is the defensive part of him has been excellent. I mean, he's making play after play, not easy plays either.
5: Game 2 of 3 tonight at 5:40. Massive NBA trade. Bucks in nine-time All-NBA and 2021 NBA champ Giannis Antetokounmpo to the Heat, along with Bobby Portis, getting back four players, three first-round picks, a pick swap, and a second rounder. Oklahoma blows out North Carolina 13-2 in Game 3 of the College World Series Championship. Sooners earn their third national championship in program history and first since 1994. I'm Ryan Baldwin on WBAP from 96.7 and 13th in the Ticket.
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0: 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Dependable traffic with Julie D. Hardy. And DFW's most accurate forecast from Chief Meteorologist Brad Barton on the ones.
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25: We have a new longest flight in the world. This will go from London to Sydney, Australia, 22 hours being offered by Qantas Airways.
26: Wow.
25: You will be on that plane for 22 miserable, horrifying, awful hours.
26: Oh. You think there'll be a drinking problem? I'm serious about that.
25: I don't. They'll drink that plane dry.
26: Well, I, you know.
27: And then what do you do with a bunch of drunken fools up in the sky?
25: You deliver them to Australia.
27: Yeah, that's
26: There you go.
25: It used to be a penal colony.
26: Exactly.
25: So, yeah.
27: That's right.
26: Yeah, you put that didgeridoo back in your pocket.
25: Yeah. Can you imagine 22 hours on a plane? I complained about 9 hours going to London.
27: Ooh, that's a long way.
26: That's a long way.
25: Yeah.
27: But they've got the specially modified Airbus A350-1000. Thank you very much. So that's why they're doing it. And then they have a special section of the plane where people can get up and stretch their legs and then just go for snacks and drinks.
25: The previous long flight was 19 hours Singapore to London.
27: Yep.
25: So always seem to be going to London.
27: Wow, 22 hours. Hmm.
25: Yeah, that's a long haul. All right, let's play What Year Was It?
27: Okay, yeah, that's a great idea. I'm so sorry. Here I am. We've got two tickets to send you to see the Coral Reef Band. Reefer. Let me try it again. It's the Coral Reefer Band at Dickies Arena July 25th. It's going to qualify you for a grand prize of VIP tickets with all kinds of things, including a special meet and greet, photo ops, and a whole lot more. And here's what we need from you. We'll take caller 5. The number is 800-288-9227. Listen to the clues coming up and then tell us what year was it.
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8: It was June. 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
9: Count number one, not guilty by reason of insanity.
8: There's a verdict in the John Hinckley trial.
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10: They're here.
8: The film Poltergeist has its opening.
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11: Give me a break. 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
25: All right, let's see if we can find a winner coming up.
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25: All right, we have Lori in Southlake ready to play. What year was it? 1980, 1981, 1982. Lori, Hal wants to help you desperately here.
13: Okay.
26: Lori, well, hold it.
25: I think Lori's got the spirit of the game down.
26: You think she does?
25: Yeah, I think she does.
26: Lori.
27: He's one for one today,
26: yeah,
27: though,
26: Lori. I can get treated like this at home, Lori. I don't have to.
25: And often does.
26: And often do, yeah. Okay, this I think this one's going to be easy for us all. Reagan and the Voting Rights, John Hinckley, Poltergeist. Boy, what a great movie that was. That was a great movie. Give me a break. I never was that, but here's what tipped it off to me. I am a huge Toto fan. Huge. Everything they do, I love. And Rosanna, you know what that was sung about?
27: Uh-uh.
26: Rosanna Arquette.
27: Seriously?
26: Yeah.
27: I did not know that.
26: Yeah. That all happened in 1982.
27: Okay, Hal's going with 82.
26: I know this, I think for a fact. Uh-huh. I think for a fact.
27: He's got that light bulb again, and you know what? He's already been a winner today once, Lori. Are you going to go with Hal, or are you going to go on your own?
13: Okay, I love Hal, so I'm going with 82.
26: Okay, Lori, all right, here we go.
27: Right now.
26: All right.
8: Reagan signs the Voting Rights Act. A verdict for John Hinckley. Poltergeist in theaters, Ain't Misbehaving on TV, and Toto at number one. The year? 1982.
26: Yes, sir.
27: Yes. Look at that. Mm-hmm.
26: How about that?
27: You're a winner.
26: How about that?
13: Can't go wrong with Hal.
26: Oh, listen to you. Thank you so much. Thank
27: right.
26: you. Thank you.
27: Lori.
25: We'll tell that to all the people who've gone wrong with you.
27: No, what is that? Hal, leave him nothing. Alone. Yeah, Lori, hang on the line. Joseph will get your info off the air to get you these tickets. Thank you so much for playing, and we're going to play again tomorrow morning at 5:37.
25: All right. Coming up at 8:47, Hal has a big announcement for his family
26: he's
25: got to talk about. Traffic and weather. Here's Julie DeHardy.
14: Things are starting to calm down a little bit before they start throwing up all the road work. We do have an accident 35 East southbound at Valwood Parkway. They're in the left lane as you come into Farmers Branch. You're back to the bush, and that's going to take you probably 10 to 15 minutes. We've got a little bit of slow traffic right here on 635 LBJ. This is the westbound side. As you come from 75 over toward Hillcrest, we may have a fender bender in there. You've got a good five-minute ride. Our next update within 10 minutes with WBAP's first traffic on the ones. I'm Julie DeHardy.
25: From the WBAP On-Time Experts 24/7 Weather Center, partly cloudy with a slight chance of isolated showers, thunderstorms today, tonight, and early tomorrow morning. And I think we're done with the rain for a while. Storm track just runs from, let's say, southwestern Kansas down across
4: northwestern Oklahoma and all the way down to Texarkana. So it's probably going to be above us just a little bit, but a couple of those could be fairly close. High today, about 95. Winds out of the south, 5 to 10. Low tonight, 79. Tomorrow, mostly sunny, breezy, hot, and humid with a high of 96. We're going to warm up 97, 98 Friday, and then 100 on Saturday. Right now, it's 80 degrees in Fort Worth, 79 McKinney, 80 in Dallas. I'm meteorologist Brad Barton.
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32: A colleague of mine went to a meeting of the primetime seniors the other week. There are programs like this all over the country for people in their 60s, 70s, 80s, and beyond to stay active. It's not just something to keep older folks busy. It helps to keep their bodies in shape and their brains sharp. Showing up with a good attitude is a must, and research shows that having the right mindset actually does lead to better physical aging. So if you need some suggestions to boost your positivity, experts we talked to recommended focusing on goals, which can boost your confidence. Practice gratitude, they said. One of the seniors my colleague met told her that just waking up in the morning is, quote, better than the alternative. That's true. Focus on the things you can control. Diet and exercise, and very importantly, surround yourself with positive people, because that can be contagious. I'm Dr. Sanjay Gupta, helping you live a better life.
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25: 849. Thanks for being with us. The morning news coming up in the midday slot at 9.04. Matt Locke is here. Matt?
26: Yes.
25: What's happening?
26: No, we weren't going to go to Matt.
25: We're not going to Matt?
26: We're not going to Matt.
14: There's not breaking news to pass along.
26: I know that. Thank you very much for letting me do this, but this is very important. This is very important. I posted this morning on the WBAP Facebook page, and I'll just read it to you. Proud to announce that our grandson, Hudson has committed to play football at Oregon State University next year. He loved the campus, the people, the coaches, and the ability to play tight end at a D1 school. So he fell in love with the place, and Emory and Harper, they made the trip, the official trip with him up there. And all I have to do, and I'm very serious about that, about this. If there's anyone out there listening that has a jet they're not going to be using for the next 4 years.
7: Yeah. Just loan it to you. Yeah.
26: Just,
25: there it is.
26: You can get in touch with me. Very serious there. But you know what? When we found out, Ann and I started crying.
14: Oh, man.
26: I mean, it was just like, yeah. You know, because your first grandbaby is now grown and leaving the roost.
7: Oh, you know that feeling.
26: Oh, don't you know? Yeah. No, we've all experienced that. Emory and God bless him, Josh, of course, looking on. But Emory and Carlton, her husband, are going to be feeling that experience pretty soon.
14: Man.
26: So I just wish him the best.
14: Yeah. You've got to check out the video Hal posted along with that. It is amazing that they put these videos together.
26: Oh, yeah.
14: And he's in it.
26: He's in it, and they did all that through their, you know, their department up there that does that.
14: Man.
26: But they went up there and he just fell in love with with that part of Oregon.
7: Mm-hmm. Yeah, who wouldn't?
26: Corvallis, Oregon.
14: Well, congratulations to all. Yeah, that is very exciting.
7: Well,
14: to
7: really
14: see
7: him
14: on TV playing football.
26: Yeah, we'll get to watch that. So anyway,
25: they hit him with an NIL deal. Yeah.
26: I don't know. I forgot to ask
25: that. You need to ask that.
26: That's
25: man.
26: The most
25: ask
26: important.
25: That.
26: But
25: that's a key question there.
26: I got to ask that question.
25: What's that salary going to be?
26: I don't know.
14: Uncle
26: Ernie wants his cut.
25: Damn straight on that.
26: Anyway, congrats, Hud.
7: Yeah, I'm proud of you, buddy.
26: All the family, all the listeners, thank you, buddy.
25: All right, traffic and weather, here's Julie DeHardy.
14: Just on a new wreck, it's going to be on the eastbound side of 183, right there at 360, so traffic's backed up already about 5, maybe 10 minutes. The emergency crews are just arriving on the scene. And then if you're traveling on I-30 eastbound at 580, they have some road work. It's a slow roll for about 7 to 10 minutes. I-35 east southbound at Valwood, a wreck in the left lane, that's about a 20-25 minute backup. And the road work's in the right lane in Sunnyvale today, Highway 80 eastbound, Lawson over to Clements, and 5 to 10 minutes to drive through it. Our next update within 10 minutes with WBAP's first traffic on the ones. I'm Julie DeHardy.
4: From the WBAP on-time experts 24/7 Weather Center, we will carry a slight chance of thunderstorms over the next maybe 18-20 hours. The storm track runs from the northeastern Texas panhandle, northwestern Oklahoma, all the way down right across a little bit south Oklahoma City, down to about Texarkana, Bonham, some of those areas in the northeastern corner of our state. And we could be fairly close this afternoon and tonight, so we'll be watching that. We'll be up 95 otherwise, 79 for the low tonight. Then tomorrow, the rain pretty much goes away. We'll have a high of 96 tomorrow. We're going to tick that up to 97, 98 Thursday and Friday, maybe the century mark by Saturday. Right now, it's 80 degrees in Fort Worth, 80 as well in Dallas. I'm meteorologist Brad Barton.
25: 8:53, that brings us to Hal's Got Gas, and he does with the gas prices around DFW.
26: You know what? Let's get one more check-in before we head out. 3:17 this morning at Quick Trip, I-30 in Westmoreland.
5: Is that up for you?
26: No, that was down.
5: Oh, it was down.
26: That was down,
5: good.
26: Yeah.
5: Nice. We're down a penny, Hal.
26: We're down a penny?
25: We were up a little bit. We were at 329 this morning. That was from 301.
26: Okay, so we're hanging around 320. We're hanging around 320. Give or take a nickel.
25: Still too much.
5: Too much.
26: Oh, it's way too... Are you kidding? It's way too much. By the way, have you noticed all the electric automobiles on the road? All the Teslas? Do you see as many as I do?
5: Oh,
26: I see Teslas everywhere. And other electric cars.
25: I have noticed that the plugs where I live near Stately Brown Manor are always plugged in.
26: They're always plugged in now.
25: Plenty
5: of
25: cars.
5: Do you think they're going nanny nanny boo boo to the rest of us?
25: I don't know.
26: If a car you could honk a horn and it would go all nanny nanny boo boo, I'd buy that car.
25: I got to be honest with you, it'll come and go, and when their battery goes out, we'll be the one saying that.
5: Yeah, that's true.
26: Yeah, buddy.
5: Good luck placing that.
26: Pump Watch in Fort Worth from the WBAP. .com website under the news header. Drop down to Pump Watch. Sam's Club is reporting the cheapest, $2.94 in Burleson at Sam's there. And it'll top off at $2.99 at Chevron in North Richland Hills.
25: Okay.
26: Dallas Pump Watch, let's see here, $2.89 a gallon at Sam's Club in Garland. And that'll stretch up to $2.98 at Valero in Mesquite. So those prices are...
25: Those are doable.
26: Those are doable for a little while. For a little while. So,
25: by the way, Hal, J.J. Watt was describing what he felt when he signed his $100 million NFL contract. You want to hear that?
26: I'd love to.
8: You sign a $100 million contract.
9: Mm-hmm.
8: Why did you take to Google?
9: To figure out what to do with that. It was me and Taylor, who you know. He was down here when I signed the contract. And I came home from work that day, and he was hanging out at my house. And I told him, I was like, we did it. Like, we got a deal done, $100 million. And
8: what did he say?
9: And we both just looked at, like, he's from Pewaukee, I'm from Pewaukee. We've been friends forever. And we both just kind of, like, looked at each other like I got $100 million. It was just the craziest, stupidest grin, like, this is the most absurd thing ever. What do you do with that? And so we went online. We literally went to Google, and we're like, what do rich people buy? We came across yachts and jets and cars, and I got to buy something. I was like, you almost have to buy something. And we literally went through lists and lists, and nah, there's nothing I need. And now, obviously, I'm fortunate enough to, you know, have some cool things, but still, I don't know if I've really done anything, like, terribly outlandish.
26: I'd build a house that looks like a piggy bank.
5: Of course you would.
26: Yep.
25: Well, just giving some ideas to Hudson.
26: Thank you very much.
25: All
26: right. I'll pass those along.
25: All right. I'll see you tomorrow.
26: All right.
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32: For years, we've been talking about both the positive and negative effects of being on social media. And I would say, by and large, for older adults, social media is net positive. Not all positive, but net positive. Helps them keep in touch with friends and stay social. But for younger people, social media use, especially heavy use, tends to be net negative. In fact, according to this year's World Happiness Report, youth who use social media more than 5 hours a day reported a lower level of well-being. And researchers who study this sort of thing found that many teens wish these platforms didn't even exist, and yet they can't seem to stop using them. Experts we talked to largely suggested two things. Ideally, along with your friend group, take some time offline. Also, try to recurate your algorithm so it shows you posts that'll make you feel good. I'm Dr. Sanjay Gupta, helping you live a better life.
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0: On the ones.
14: Still a bit of a stack up trying to get from Carrollton into Farmers Branch. Southbound 35 at Valwood, the left lane's blocked. It's a good half hour backup. 80 eastbound Lawson to Clements, that's road work, 5 to 10 minutes for you. It's two left lanes now on 183 eastbound at 360, so a good 10 to 15 minutes moving through that area. If you're traveling on the west side of Fort Worth, 30 eastbound at 580, we have road work through there and traffic's backed up about 5 to 10 minutes. With WBAP, first traffic and weather on the ones, I'm Julie DeHardy.
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22: Your WBAP forecast from Chief Meteorologist Brad Barton in the On-Time Experts 24-7 Weather Center.
2: A typical summertime high-pressure heat dome is trying to build in over Texas right now, so today may be the last time we'll be able to mention rain in the forecast, but it's still possible for one more day, maybe one more evening. Partly cloudy with a slight chance of isolated showers and storms at any time. Our high today, 95. Tonight, partly cloudy with a low of 79. Tomorrow, mostly sunny, breezy, hot and humid. The high of 96, heat stress 103. Thursday, mostly sunny, windy and hot with a high of 96. Winds up to 30 miles per hour Thursday afternoon. Friday, mostly sunny, windy and hot with a high of 97. Heat stress index 105. And on Saturday, a high near 100. I'm meteorologist Brad Barton.
22: Despite the White House saying they're working through a deal with Iran, military forces will remain in the Middle East. Fox's Jennifer Griffin reporting.
4: According to UN peacekeepers in Lebanon, Sunday was the first day since March 2nd that neither Israel nor Hezbollah fired at each other. This followed 2 days of intensive fighting. Lebanon remains a flashpoint that could derail the Iranian talks. For now, America's military footprint in the Middle East isn't changing. The U.S. maintains roughly 50,000 soldiers, Marines, sailors, and airmen across the region, which will remain in place throughout the 60-day negotiating window. Iran's negotiators doubt the U.S. would return to bombing and commit to the kind of military surge needed to reopen the Strait of Hormuz due to fear of rising gas prices this summer.
22: U.S. forces reportedly ready to act if necessary, even reinstating a blockade if talks with Iran flip. Millions of bees invade a rural Texas neighborhood. Mike Traino with the story.
7: Officials say the honeybees escaped after a semi-trailer carrying about 400 hives tipped over. The crash happened Sunday morning in Orange County. Emergency officials shut down the area east of Houston near the Texas-Louisiana border and warned residents to stay in their homes while crews worked to unload the trailer and salvage as many hives as possible. No bee stings or serious injuries were immediately reported. The truck was headed to North Dakota. However, officials have not identified the owner of the hives. Mike Traina, WBAP News.
22: President Trump heads to Pennsylvania today to highlight American manufacturing. Fox's Jared Halpern has more from the White House.
8: The president will visit the Mack Trucks facility in Lehigh County, Pennsylvania. The 1.7 million square foot facility assembles all Class 8 Mack trucks for the North American market, according to the company. President Trump's American manufacturing is benefiting from his tariff policy, forcing more automotive companies to open U.S. plants. Affordability and the cost of living have emerged as top issues for voters ahead of the midterm elections, with polls showing most Americans are dissatisfied with President Trump's handling of the economy. At the White House, Jared Halpern, Fox News.
22: Your money news brought to you by NetWorthRadio.com. Oracle plans to reduce its workforce by about 13%, cutting 21,000 employees this year as part of a broad restructuring. Company reported its largest ever quarterly numbers, but AI expansion and a contract backlog have exceeded its market value. Shares of Oracle are down more than 2.5% this morning. Checking the numbers on Wall Street, the Dow is down 89 points. NASDAQ is off by 328, and the S&P 500 has dropped 65 points. Keep connected to DFW for the latest on the situation in the Middle East. 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I'm Monty Cook. 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

0: Let's talk journalism, shall we? The who, what, when, where, how, and why of a story should really mean something. You're locked in with Matt Locke here on News Talk 820 and 93.3 FM WBAP, the Tuesday edition of the program. So glad you're along for the ride. It's weird. I'm doing show prep. I'm looking at things, and I'm seeing two completely different stories taking place in reporting. Now, mind you, I'm going to the APs, the CNNs, the USA Todays, the MSLSDs, all of those places. I'm going to the Breitbart, the Fox News, the PJ Media, Daily Wire, all those places. And then I'm going to social media just to kind of get a nice rounded understanding of what's currently taking place. And there's something really crazy currently happening today. Half the country doesn't have a clue of what's actually taking place anywhere in our world, around the world, in the country, anywhere. And I'm going to discuss that in length today. So we're going to start with Iran, okay? We're being told Iran is a quagmire. We're being told that President Trump didn't accomplish what he needed to accomplish. We're being told that Iran won the deal. We're being told that all these things are going to happen, that Iran's getting money, that they're going to go back to being terrorist, all of these things, right? Well, here is J.D. Vance. After his deal, 36 hours, by the way, it's a day and a half for those of you in Flint, doing negotiations in Switzerland. Here is the key takeaway from our vice president. Go ahead and take a listen.
1: These negotiations that you've you believe that people are not always acting in good faith. Have things changed over the past 36 hours during your meeting with Iran and the other mediators?
2: No, all I mean is, look, whether good faith or bad faith, you can't trust anybody's words. You have to trust what they actually do. Letting in the inspectors is a big deal, but again, we're going to see what they actually let the inspectors do once they're in the country. That's going to continually be a part of our negotiation. So my point is not that I trust or distrust anybody. My point is that I trust actions. And what the president has asked us to do is verify what they're doing, focus less on what they're saying.
0: You ever hear the term, you know, actions speak louder than words? 800-288-9227 is the phone number. I mean, I live that. I live that all my life. My grandfather would always tell me, Matthew, you know, you're only as good as your word. Your handshake, what you do, how you prove your worth. If you're lazy, if you complain, if you don't show up, if you don't do what you say, people are never going to believe you. So why should we believe the state-run media today? That's the question on the plate. We are watching as half of the press is telling you something that just does not exist. It's not true. Not even a little bit. Why? Because they have an agenda. They have a narrative. They cannot have President Trump win in Iran. 47 years. 47 years we've dealt with a terrorist regime who

0: to question everything. That's what the press is supposed to be for. The press in this country is supposed to hold the people in power accountable. They're supposed to write about what is taking place based on the facts of the story, not some narrative that they want to bring forth to convince you that something or something's working or not working. You've got the vice president going, we're excited about the inspectors being allowed in. We're excited about where the negotiations are taking us. We're excited about a transformational Middle East. We're excited about the conversations we're having. Yet the mainstream media, the state-run media, poo-pooing on it. By the way, again, actions speak louder than words. A barrel of West Texas Intermediate crude right now is $73. The market seems to believe the vice president, seems to coordinate all of the information we are seeing out of the Middle East. So I'm going to talk about this more in the third segment with money, goods, agriculture, and all that stuff. But coming up next, we're going to introduce to the program Brigadier General Blaine Holt. We're going to talk about why the media is doing what they're doing, what is actually happening in Iran, and should we be happy about the results? Don't go anywhere. My name's Matt Locke. 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
11: A better life with Dr. Sanjay Gupta.
12: They say consistency is key, but sometimes you just gotta switch it up. A new study out of Harvard School of Public Health found that varying your exercise routine could add years to your life. What exercise someone did didn't matter much. What did matter was that all the exercises together worked all the muscle groups in their body. Now, an added benefit to changing things up is it can help you push through the plateau effect. That's when your body gets so efficient at doing something that you actually stop getting better at it. And we know from previous research that specializing in any one sport at a young age can make someone actually more prone to injury. And as experts we talk to point out, even elite athletes switch up things with their workouts, making sure to target strength, cardio, flexibility, balance, and doing that every single week. I'm Dr. Sanjay Gupta, helping you live a better life.
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1: Just wrapping up the wreck on 35 southbound of Valwood Parkway. Still about a 5 to 10 minute delay. If you're trying to travel on 183 eastbound at 360, two left lanes are blocked. That's about 10 minutes. And then going westbound at County Line, there's a wreck. You're back to 161. And that's probably going to take you 10 minutes to get through as well. With WBAP First Traffic, I'm Julie DeHardy.
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5: Summer is here. How hot will it be today? The highs and the lows. And whether it'll rain or not, weather updates four times an hour.
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8: Wake up with WBAP's Morning News weekdays 5 a.m. till 9 with Ernie, Carla, Hal, Jay, Monty, and Brad. News, traffic, and weather on the ones. Plus, you know, you may get some laughs, some tomfoolery mixed in to the entire deal here on a WBAP 5 to 9. You're going to have to tune in right before me. Welcome back. 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I'm your host, Matt Locke. So glad you're along for the ride on this Tuesday. I want to welcome to the program Brigadier General Blaine Holt. Blaine, what is going on with all the misinformation that we're getting out of Iran?
9: The more that this goes on and we get closer to the finish line, the more disinformation and propaganda you're going to see, not just from Iran, but everywhere. From the mainstream media here, anybody who wants to throw a rock at this deal, anybody with equities against this deal. Now, what's going on in Iran? You can't say anymore, what's the Iranian regime doing? You got to say, what is one of the regimes doing? There are three, maybe going to four in Iran right now. So you have the IRGC, you have what's left of the mullahs, you have the civilian leaders that are in Switzerland negotiating with the vice president. One of those has guns. And if the civilians come back and say, we're going to play ball with the United States, they're going to take bullets to the head from whatever's left in the arms department for the IRGC. And the IRGC is almost completely depleted now because they're not throwing missiles. They're calling Hezbollah and saying, go ahead and bomb, you know, Israel as much as you can. So that's the long pole in the tent right now. You've got the IRGC. And anytime we say, yeah, we got to deal with Iran, we're going to do this, there'll be inspections. And they go, no, there won't. We never agreed to that. They're saying that for the benefit of the IRGC, which is saying, if you come home saying any of that stuff, we're going to put bullets in you. So we're going to have to help them take the IRGC to martyr status.
8: Well, it seems like that is taking place. We're listening to Vice President J.D. Vance going, look, their actions say a different thing than your reporting, and we're very satisfied with the 36 hours we just spent, what we're getting, what we're doing. The Treasury Secretary Bessent yesterday said, hey, we're going to give you a 60-day waiver to sell oil. I mean, all of these moves from us seem to be going, hey, you're doing the job we want. Here you go.
9: Yeah, right. Exactly. You're playing ball.
8: Yeah.
9: The other thing is that money is not just free floating cash that can reinfuse Hezbollah or the Houthis or Hamas. That money is going to be spent on the two items that Iran needs more than anything else, and that is food and water. They're starving, literally starving, bankrupt. they're in real trouble. Well, that's fine. That's the stuff that revolutions are made of, and the Iranian people can eradicate this Islamic Republic of Iran that is only 7% of the population sitting on top of them.
8: Well, it's amazing that you say that, Blaine, because I had my source reach out to me over the weekend, said the exact same thing. Matt, Iran is a disaster. They're starving. There's no food. There's no water. It is about ready to go bonkers over there. And that's why Iran gave in. Why isn't any media talking about that?
9: Because they're wedded to President Trump failing on this side of the midterms. That's really all they want. And that's not what's going to happen. Right. What happened right after President Trump got through the big UFC night?
8: Yeah.
9: He went on over to the G7. And what do you think he told the G7?
8: I'm the boss. He told them. That's what he told them. I'm the boss.
9: Here's the new terms of the deal. Lloyd's of London, you're going to get out of the way of the straits right now. Starmer, you're going to retire. You're going to resign right now. And,
8: and then he posted it, by the way, on social media before he did it.
9: The day before.
8: Yeah.
9: That's exactly right.
8: So we know, Blaine, that he's in charge. There is no denying that we are the cock of the walk when it comes to the world. So here's my question to you. Lindsey Graham goes out over the weekend, does a weekend show, and says, hey, if this doesn't happen, we're going to take over the Strait. Is that going to be a viable option for America?
9: We probably don't have to do that, but could we do that? Yeah, we absolutely could do that. The thing that bothers me about neocon Lindsey is he stands up and says he's going to do these things.
8: Yeah.
9: If you don't do this, I will do these things. Well, first off, Lindsey, just like Alexander Haig back in the Reagan days, you're not the president. The second thing is you got to pick which team you're on, Lindsey, because Lindsey Graham will sit there, and if he views that the president has done anything to slight Bibi Netanyahu, he will, just like Mark Levin, blame spray him. And you know what? The American people are getting tired of this crap. They really are. They're just tired of it. And so we're eradicating the world of a major threat for the last 47 years. And for most Americans, whether you're liberal, communist, Democrat, Republican, doesn't matter. Just a simple thank you will do, because your grandkids get to live in this scenario.
8: Well, and you bring up a funny, an interesting little tidbit there. So I saw over the weekend where somebody had posted on social media, and I don't remember who it was. I'd give them a hat tip. But they said, if you gave this situation in Iran to any of the presidents in the last 47 years, they'd all take it. They'd all take it, run and go, mission accomplished. Agreed?
9: Mm-hmm. Absolutely.
8: I mean, there's no debate on that, right?
9: No, there's no debate on that. But the problem is this isn't President Trump's main target. It's a side target that needed to be dealt
8: right.
9: with. The main target is the city of London, the financialist, Lloyd's of London.
8: Yep.
9: And this is why Europe pushed back on President Trump and tried to finish off his plans in the Middle East. And they don't want to see the Abraham Accords come through, because deindustrializing Europe, which worships at the altar of climate change and depopulation, is going to be yielding to a new region of prosperity called the Middle East. And they've sown their own failures here. And at the same time, President Trump is, we're finishing up the Middle East. You better get this war done with Ukraine and Russia, or I'm going to finish it on American terms, and you won't like those terms.
8: Well, and Vice President J.D. Vance said it yesterday. They want a transformational Middle East. I mean, they're serious about this. The Abraham Accords, it's almost like another NATO, right?
9: It doesn't need to be a NATO, because it'll be demilitarized.
8: Yep.
9: Yes, there'll be militaries, but that's not where the main effort's going to be. The main effort is enmeshed economies. Regardless of ethnicity or religion, you're all rowing in the same direction. And that's what the Gulf states want, stated. Lebanon would like to have their sovereignty back. Mm-hmm. And that's why I thought it was a masterstroke that the vice president said, hey, Lebanon and the IDF, they're going to start working together. We'll get rules of engagement out there, and we'll monitor that stuff. What does Lebanon get? A sovereign nation, no Hezbollah. What does Israel get? Their security is intact. And so we're on the way to a certain place, and the globalists are going to have to get out of the way now, because the world order is shifting below our feet as we speak.
8: Man, that's amazing. Brigadier General Blaine Holt, you got a podcast. Tell people how they can listen.
9: Please come to dangerousintellectuals.com. 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
8: Well, I have to tell you, my friend, I'm listening to your show. It's fantastic, by the way. You got another listener.
9: I really appreciate that. And thank you so much for having me on.
8: Hey, always appreciate it. Brigadier General Blaine Holt coming up next. Cutter, as we've been told, actions speak louder than words. Cutter is managing Iran's money and they're getting food and water as they need. Don't go anywhere. 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
14: A better life with Dr. Sanjay Gupta.
15: A colleague of mine went to a meeting of the primetime seniors the other week. There are programs like this all over the country for people in their 60s, 70s, 80s, and beyond to stay active. It's not just something to keep older folks busy. It helps to keep their bodies in shape and their brains sharp. Showing up with a good attitude is a must, and research shows that having the right mindset actually does lead to better physical aging. So if you need some suggestions to boost your positivity, experts we talked to recommended focusing on goals, which can boost your confidence. Practice gratitude, they said. One of the seniors my colleague met told her that just waking up in the morning is, quote, better than the alternative. That's true. Focus on the things you can control. Diet and exercise. And very importantly, surround yourself with positive people, because that can be contagious. I'm Dr. Sanjay Gupta, helping you live a better life.
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24: On the ones.
1: In Irving, westbound 183 at County Line, we have a wreck in the two right lanes. Traffic's backed up about 5 to 10 minutes from 161. Also, 635 has road work today in the left lane, westbound at Jupiter. It's about a 5-minute roll. And Highway 80 has construction eastbound from Lawson to Clements in the right lane. It'll take you 5 to 10 to roll through that. With WBAP First Traffic and Weather on the ones, I'm Julie DeHardy.
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26: Your WBAP forecast with Chief Meteorologist Brad Barton from the On-Time Experts 24-7 Weather Center.
3: A typical summertime high-pressure heat dome is trying to build in over Texas right now, so today may be the last time we'll be able to mention rain in the forecast, but it's still possible for one more day, maybe one more evening. Partly cloudy with a slight chance of isolated showers and storms at any time. Our high today, 95. Tonight, partly cloudy with a low of 79. Tomorrow, mostly sunny, breezy, hot, and humid. The high of 96, heat stress 103. Thursday, mostly sunny, windy, and hot with a high of 96. Winds up to 30 miles per hour Thursday afternoon. Friday, mostly sunny, windy, and hot with a high of 97. Heat stress index 105. And on Saturday, a high near 100. I'm meteorologist Brad Barton.
26: It's 81 degrees in both Dallas and Fort Worth. Michigan's Dusty May finalizing a deal to coach the NBA Dallas Mavericks. Fox's Jared Max with details.
4: Dusty May and the Mavs are finalizing terms of a deal that would have the 49-year-old coach take over in Dallas, where Hall of Famer Jason Kidd, who coached the Mavericks the last five seasons, decided mutually with the team to move on. Now it'll be Dusty May's turn to coach NBA Rookie of the Year Cooper Flagg. May coached the Wolverines for two seasons, 64-13 record. Also coached Florida Atlantic to the 2023 Final Four. Jared Max, Fox News.
26: Six Flags Over Texas has delayed the opening of its new record-breaking roller coaster. Here's Clayton Neville.
5: Officials at Six Flags say Tormenta Rampaging Run is in the midst of a longer-than-expected commissioning process. The record-breaking new dive coaster features a 285-foot drop. It's inspired by Spain's Running of the Bulls. A park spokesperson says the delay ensures that when Tormenta charges out of the gates, it'll be a ride experience worthy of its name. Bold, intense, and unforgettable. A new opening date has not been set. Clayton Neville, WBAP News.
26: A Senate's passed a bipartisan housing bill. Fox's Tom Rigotti reporting.
11: The goal, reduce federal regulations and expand local control. It's one of the most sweeping efforts in recent decades to increase supply and bring down prices, which in many cases are out of reach for prospective first-time home buyers. The average home in the U.S. now costs more than $500,000. Banking Committee Ranking Member Elizabeth Warren says, for the first time ever, private equity will be blocked from buying up single-family homes and trying to turn housing into one more Wall Street investment. The House is expected to give final approval later this week. Tom Rigotti, Fox News.
26: 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The benefit comes amid changes to loan limits and repayment plans that will affect many borrowers starting next month. According to the Department of Education, only 40% of borrowers who are actively repaying their loans are enrolled in AutoPay today, a major drop from the 80% who used AutoPay before the pandemic. Checking the numbers on Wall Street, the Dow is now up 27 points. NASDAQ still down 326. The S&P 500 has dropped 61 points. Keep connected DFW for the latest on the situation in the Middle East. 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
8: Big number, right? 67% of Americans support the America-Iran peace deal. 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So glad you're along for the ride this Tuesday. Going to fly through another busy broadcast week. We're waiting on big decisions, by the way, to come down from the Supreme Court. That's going to happen today, it looks like. I've got a bunch of judges going off the reservation against Trump in hour two that I can't wait to talk to you about. Ransom note or whatever out of Nancy Guthrie. She's now with Nature, probably dead. That sucks. But that's an update on that story that is heartbreaking, that, you know, Savannah Guthrie's mother, Nancy, probably dead. Sucks. They're never going to find the killer. That sucks. Way we go. 67%. It's a big number. It's almost 7 out of 10, for those of you in Flint, of people agree with what President Trump has done in Iran and the peace deal. Okay? And you've got J.D. Vance, who the left is terrified. I'm going to tell you right now, the Democrat Party, I've been hearing from people the last couple days, they are petrified. They're terrified of J.D. Vance. He's articulate, smart, well-spoken. I've got a great clip from Trump here coming up, giving J.D. some kudos and whatnot and how a difference a brain makes. I mean, and we're coming into midterms. You know, we got primaries going on in four states today, New York, South Carolina, Utah, and I can't remember the fourth state, doesn't matter. But, you know, we're coming into midterm election season, okay? And J.D. Vance is showing you that he is more than capable of picking up the mantle of MAGA and President Trump and the presidency, and that scares the left to death. But yet again, I want to say to you about the misreporting of what is taking place over there. Because you're being told that all this money going to Iran, they're going to rebuild their terror organization, they're going to rebuild their missiles, their whatever it is. Here is J.D. Vance countering that argument. Take a listen.
6: Yesterday that they've already agreed to, the Iranians have already agreed to that?
7: Yeah, that was something that came up yesterday, and we actually asked the Qataris to help us set up the mechanism so that we can ensure that the money goes where we want it to go, and they agreed to do that. We have a good relationship, obviously, with them and a good operational oversight mechanism in place. But even with that said, even with the caveat that's going to benefit American farmers and obviously benefit the people of Iran, we want both. But fundamentally, that money is not going to be unfrozen unless we continue to see progress. So that'll obviously be a big part of the negotiation in the days to come.
8: The money's not going to be unfrozen. We have mechanisms in place that are going to allow the Qataris to make sure the Iranian people don't starve to death. That's really what he just said. Okay? It's really what he just said. But yet, if you listen, once again, to the state-run media, you would not know that. You would not know that's the deal. You would be told as you go to social media, as you go to the crazy lunatic left outlets that sit around tables and they prognosticate about all the things that could or could not be. You just heard Brigadier General Blaine Holt talking about that. The state-run media cannot have President Trump win. They can't. We're coming into midterms, and of course, in midterms, what are supposed to happen? The residing party, the party in power, is supposed to lose seats. What's going on currently? You know, Republicans, or so-called Republicans, run the Senate. It's 53-47. We've got a slight advantage in the House. I think we've got, I want to say, 219, I think, Republicans in the House. It's very, very, very slim majority. You need like 218 to do it. So we got like 219, 220 in the House. I could look it up, but it doesn't matter. We got a very slight majority there, and it's a midterm. You got President Trump in office. The party in power should lose seats. It happens all the time, but again, if you pay attention, as gas prices come down, as prices at the pump fall, gas now, oil, $72 and falling, $73. I mean, it's lost a dollar. It's down almost 2% today. We are about $3 a barrel of oil away from what we had before all this stuff started in Iran. Now, here's the deal. I was talking about this morning. Before it started in Iran, okay? Gas in DFW was about $2.25 to $2.50 a gallon. Right now, we're currently sitting right at about $3, depending on where you're getting it, okay? I think in another 2 to 3 weeks. Now, you do have the July 4th holiday coming up next weekend. We're going to talk about that at the end of hour two. But you're going to see a little bit tick up in gasoline because of travel, because of the holiday and all that stuff. But I think in the next 2 to 3 weeks, you're going to see gas prices retail in DFW back around that $2.50 mark. If that's the case, that's what normies care about. That's what you care about. The deal in Iran, and that you're not paying as much out of your pocket. But here's what President Trump cares about. I laugh at this because I enjoy this kind of stuff, and I think President Trump does too. He's talking about how he loved JD in Switzerland. But not only is he talking about that, he's comparing JD to the bench of the Democrat Party. It's hilarious. Take a listen.
9: Thank you, Mr. President. Thank you. What's the latest you've heard from the Vice President? Are you happy with his negotiations?
10: Yeah.
9: And can you share a little bit about what Secretary Rubio will be doing in the Middle East this week?
10: I think that they're doing a fantastic job. Our secretary is fantastic. I think he's maybe going to go down as the best ever. And I thought J.D. Vance this morning was fantastic. I watched his news conference and from Switzerland. He's a very smart guy. Did a great job. You know, when I look at the Democrats, I call them the Democrats. They're dumb. The Democrats. When I watched that, where one of them thought it was World War XI, she said World War XI. She read World War II. You know about that, right? This is one of their potential leaders, Ilhan Omar, who married her brother to get into the country, by the way, illegally. But when I watch AOC, have no idea. What a simple question. What happened when she was over in Switzerland, which probably never went there before, but she was. And then I watched somebody like JD or Marco. What a difference a brain makes.
8: What a difference a brain makes. Come on. That's funny. I love the way he talks, too. Garrett's like, I love the way he talks. But he calls it out, right? Married your brother, not smart, that kind of stuff. He just puts it out there. Like it, dislike it, don't like his style. It's funny listening to him, and he's absolutely 100% correct. We have amazingly smart people. The Democrats don't. That is the story. All right, we're gonna leave Iran, and we're going to talk local here because guess what? Carmelo Anthony, found guilty of murder, has hired a new dream team of pro bono lawyers, and the black population seems to believe this is going to get him off of murdering a young man. I'm going to talk about that in the next segment, 800-288-9227. My name's Matt Locke. 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
13: 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Vance touting progress, saying the talks with Iran created a foundation for a successful final deal.
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11: For years, we've been talking about both the positive and negative effects of being on social media. And I would say, by and large, for older adults, social media is net positive. Not all positive, but net positive. Helps them keep in touch with friends and stay social. But for younger people, social media use, especially heavy use, tends to be net negative. In fact, according to this year's World Happiness Report, youth who use social media more than 5 hours a day reported a lower level of well-being. And researchers who study this sort of thing found that many teens wish these platforms didn't even exist, and yet they can't seem to stop using them. Experts we talked to largely suggested two things. Ideally, along with your friend group, take some time offline. Also, try to recurate your algorithm, so it shows you posts that'll make you feel good. I'm Dr. Sanjay Gupta, helping you live a better life.
17: We do have a wreck for you on 183. It's westbound at County Line. Two right lanes are blocked, and it's backed up about 5 to 10 minutes. And then 75 southbound Arapahoe, slow-moving maintenance vehicles in the area backing us up for a good 5 minutes. 30 eastbound Dow Rock, it's construction in the right lane, an extra 5 to cross the bridge. And 80 eastbound Lawson to Clements is in the right lane, and that'll take at least 5 minutes. With WBAP First Traffic, I'm Julie DeHardy.
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8: Well, look out. Carmelo Anthony's bringing out the legal big guns to pursue his appeal. Welcome back, News Talk 820, 93.3 FM, WBAP. I'm your host, Matt Locke, on this Tuesday from TMZ, by the way. You've got the big guns. Okay, the fight for Carmelo Anthony's freedom is heading into the next round. And a new group of heavyweight attorneys are leading this effort to overturn his murder conviction. Now, ladies and gentlemen, I want to stop here right now, okay? I am not an attorney, even though my name's Ben Matlock. No, it's not Ben Matlock. I could play the Matlock theme song. It's kind of cool when they do it in the morning show. I'm not an attorney, okay? But I'm not dumb. And I can read. And I have friends. And I talk to attorneys. And I've got a good friend who's an attorney. And I asked him point blank, because I knew I was going to cover this show today. I said, what's the likelihood that this would get overturned? You know what he said? Zero. 0%. An appeal is not what you think it is. But so here's the deal. I want to play a couple of audio clips for you, okay? I'm going to apologize. There was a lot of audio out there, but it's gruesome. I mean, it's not good of screaming and crying and stabbings. And if you want to go and listen to that on social media, you can, okay? But I pulled a couple things here that you need to listen to. This is body cam audio of Carmelo Anthony saying he was just protecting himself. Take a listen.
21: And I'm just protecting myself.
22: Where do you want me?
8: I was just protecting myself, he says. Here he is crying, trying to explain that supposedly Austin Metcalf put his hands on him. Take a listen.
21: Memorial tent over there, guys. All
23: right. He put his hands on me. I told him not to. He put his hands on me.
21: What's happening right now? victim. He's over here in the north end. They got staff standing to him right now. This is the alleged suspect.
8: I want to stop there, okay? A young man has destroyed his life, okay? He walked into that tent for whatever reason. We don't know. We were not in Carmelo Anthony's head, okay? And he pulled out a folding knife, a blade, you know, and stabbed a kid. There's video out there that show you that there was never, this is the problem with this, okay? And here's the conversation I have with my attorney friend. Carmelo Anthony was never in a situation where he feared for his life. It did not happen. There is no evidence stating that at all. Okay. That is the ground. I'm talking to my attorney friend. He says, that's where you start all of this. Was his life in mortal danger? No, never was. All of the witnesses that testified on behalf of the state, black, white, didn't matter, all told the same story. All contradicted the entire defense that Carmelo Anthony had. And so here's the deal. In Texas, when you appeal, you cannot appeal the evidentiary stuff. You can't. It's only the only thing you can appeal is if there were any mistakes made. That's it. So here's the question I'll leave with you, okay? 800-288-9227's phone number. Why didn't they put Carmelo Anthony on the stand? That's the question, right? If Carmelo Anthony is a sympathetic figure who didn't mean to stab Austin Metcalf, it was an absolute passion, whatever it was, passion, you know, homicide, whatever it was, why not put him on the stand? You know why? I asked the same question of my attorney buddy. He's a smart guy. I probably should have him on, but he kind of shies away from that, which is fine. They couldn't tell their story. You put a defendant on the stand to tell his or her story to the jury. And if you can come off sympathetic, then it gets you points, right? It gets you points on the jury. So this dream team, the Texas NAACP president, Gary Bledsoe, appellate lawyer Russell Wilson II, and civil rights attorney Brooke Kluse announced Monday they've taken over the case. They're doing it pro bono. For those of you in Flint, that means free, okay? They're not charging any money. So here's the takeaway of this story that I find very interesting. If you go to social media and you follow this story, the black community, and I'm not trying to pigeonhole anybody, but the black community is crazy about this. They're trying to start another race war. And there are literally black folks on social media telling you this will be overturned. It will not. It's not going to happen. He's lucky, by the way. Final thought here. Carmelo Anthony is lucky he didn't get life in prison. He's lucky that he didn't spend the rest of his natural life in prison. He's going to get out of prison. Let's just say he serves all 35 years. He's going to get out of prison when he's 53. He's still going to have some kind of life to lead. You know who doesn't have a life? Austin Metcalf. That's the moral of this story. The defense couldn't make him look sympathetic. He killed a young man. It doesn't matter the skin color. The appeal's not going to work. And the race baiting is, we're done with it. We're so through with all of the race baiting and the black and white crap and all of that stuff. It doesn't fly anymore. And now you get stories out of TMZ. All right, hour one is gone. Hour two is upon us. Ladies and gentlemen, judges gone wild. We're still waiting on some Supreme Court decisions today, but we've got judges who act like they're presidents from the bench. We're going to cover that, the 4th of July, the whole nine yards. Don't go anywhere. Hour two coming up. My name is Matt Locke. 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
11: For more than a decade, the Environmental Working Group has put out a list of the so-called Dirty Dozen. These are the non-organic produce contaminated with the highest levels of pesticides. Well, this year, spinach topped the list, followed by kale, collard, mustard greens, strawberries, grapes, nectarines, peaches, cherries, apples, blackberries, pears, potatoes, and blueberries. Now, all these fruits and vegetables are part of a healthy diet, so no one is saying you shouldn't eat them. Point is, though, you could consider buying these items organic if and when you can, and then taking extra care when you wash them. The FDA recommends rinsing all fruits and vegetables, even the ones that are organic, under running water that is slightly warmer than room temperature. Don't use soap, bleach, or any fancy produce washes. I'm Dr. Sanjay Gupta, helping you live a better life.
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17: New wreck on the Dallas North Tollway at southbound at Royal. They're in the two right lanes, and it's going to hold you up for about 30 minutes. You might want to go to the parkway instead. 183 westbound at County Line, two right lanes are blocked. That's about a five-minute delay now as you come from 161. And some slow-moving maintenance vehicles in the left lane, 35W northbound at Rippey in Fort Worth, so you're backed up at least 5 minutes. With WBAP First Traffic and Weather on the ones, I'm Julie DeHardy.
14: Your WBAP forecast with Chief Meteorologist Brad Barton from the On-Time Experts 24-7 Weather Center.
15: A weak disturbance is crossing Oklahoma from northwest to southeast today. Could produce a few scattered showers and thunderstorms fairly close to us in North Texas this afternoon. But this is probably the last day we'll be talking about rain as high pressure is beginning to set up over North Texas. Today, partly cloudy with a slight chance of isolated showers and storms anytime through this evening. High today 95, low tonight 79. Tomorrow, mostly sunny, breezy, hot, and humid with a high of 96. Thursday, sunny, windy, and hot with a high of 96. Gusty winds out of the south up to 30 miles per hour. Thursday's heat stress index in the afternoon should be around 106. Friday, mostly sunny, windy, and hot with a high of 97. And on Saturday, a high near 100. I'm meteorologist Brad Barton.
14: It's 84 degrees in Dallas, 85 in Fort Worth. President Trump warning Iran about misbehaving during a 60-day negotiation period. Fox's Jared Halpern with details from the White House.
18: The U.S. is waiving sanctions for 60 days, allowing Iran to sell and export oil. And President Trump says the unfreezing of Iranian assets could also be a benefit to American farmers.
19: They're supposed to use money to buy food for their people, because right now the people are very hungry, and they're buying it exclusively from us. Corn, soybeans, should be a lot of money.
18: Still, the president warns if Iran does not live up to the memorandum of understanding, he will do what he has to do. Vice President J.D. Vance spent the weekend in Switzerland leading the U.S. negotiating team. Vance told reporters there is a good foundation for a final deal to end the war. At the White House, Jared Halpern, Fox News.
14: Another self-driving company is coming to Dallas. Media partner WFAA's Jason Whiteley has the story.
22: City leaders say a company called Zoox will begin testing robo-taxis in the coming days here. Amazon actually owns Zoox. Up to a dozen autonomous vehicles will be on Dallas streets during this initial testing. But each car will have a driver inside during the testing. Zoox now joins Waymo, Tesla robo-taxis, and AV Ride in Dallas's growing self-driving vehicle market.
14: A note connected to the disappearance of Nancy Guthrie claims that she died, according to law enforcement sources. Fox's Tanya J. Powers with more.
24: The second note sent to media outlets in February following the disappearance of Nancy Guthrie is believed to have said she was, quote, buried with nature. It followed the first note that said she was safe and demanded a ransom of millions of dollars in cryptocurrency in return for Guthrie, who was the 84-year-old mother of Today's Show co-anchor Savannah Guthrie. News outlets agreed to a request by law enforcement not to report on the contents of the notes while they investigated located. Guthrie was reported missing from her home near Tucson on February 1st. 10 days after her disappearance, the FBI recovered doorbell camera footage of an armed, masked man outside Guthrie's home on the morning she went missing. Tanya J. Powers, Fox News.
14: 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SpaceX stock continues to slide this morning, coming off a third straight day of trading in the red. That loss has cost the company more than $600 billion in value. SpaceX closed at $154.60 a share yesterday, more than 30% lower than its peak of $225.64 on June the 16th, still higher than its IPO price of $135 a share. On Wall Street, the Dow was up 52 points. NASDAQ is down 424. The S&P 500 has lost 81 points. Keep connected, DFW, for the latest on the situation in the Middle East. 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I'm Monty Cook. 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

0: Judges Gone Wild. And no, you can't buy the DVD. 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Judges, activist judges from the bench, okay, were patiently waiting the Supreme Court, who is going to release opinions today. It was supposed to happen an hour ago. There's been one, and it was to do with Cubans and property and all that stuff, Cuban nationals, so not what we're really looking for. You've got birthright citizenship on the docket. You've got a bunch of stuff that could come out of the Supreme Court. But it seems like today we're talking more and more about these courts. I want to start with story one. There's five of these, by the way, okay? So I'm going to take the next three segments of this hour to kind of walk you through what we're seeing from these activist judges, okay? So a Biden-appointed activist judge, her name is Sparkle. I mean, right there, can we just get a different book? Who's writing this stuff? Activist Judge Sparkle Sukhnanan just blocked a tool to keep non-citizens from voting. Why do you think that happened? I mean, any guesses out there? The SAVE system, S-A-V-E, the SAVE system simply encourages states to work with the Department of Homeland Security to check their voter rolls. That's it. That's it. None of that. Here is CNN, Zabby Phillips, talking about privacy, I guess, for illegals. Take a listen.
1: With the 2026 midterms just over 4 months away, a federal judge today has blocked the Trump administration from using American Social Security information to find foreigners on U.S. voter rolls. The judge writing in her ruling that by overhauling the country's citizenship data program, the federal government has, quote, knowingly trampled on the privacy rights of American citizens in a manner that threatens the sacred right to vote. Adding, the court cannot stand idly by while this happens.
0: Tramples the privacy rights of illegals. Now, I'm gonna go back in the Wayback Machine here, okay? I want you to understand where this is coming from. In the 4 years of Joe Biden, the southern border was wide open. Millions of illegals flooded into this country. And then what happened? Democrats gave those illegals Social Security numbers. It's true, by the way. You can see stories all over social media where I think it was in California or it might have been the East Coast. Can't remember where. It doesn't matter. But a lot of these folks got called in for jury duty because they were registered to vote. And guess what? They were illegals. They had Social Security numbers and they had voted. I'm so sick of listening to the state-run media and the Democrat Party and everybody else telling you that this does not take place. By the way, this judge, dual citizenship. America and Trinidad and Tobago. Tomato, tomato. I don't know. Monty's shaking his head. Yes. Potato, potato. Is it Garrett? Yes. Don't know. But she's got dual citizenship. How can we allow judges in America to be citizens of other countries? It's crazy. Now, here's a... I could not believe this stat. Doing research last night to put together these segments. And I came across this X post from C3. Want to give him a hat tip at C_3C_3. Don't know why he did that, but it's C3. He says nationwide court injunctions. You ready?

0: activism in ropes. Why? Why? What? Why are we seeing this? Ask yourself one simple question. Why would anyone fight this hard to stop the government from checking whether voters are U.S. citizens? They want them to vote. USAID is gone. Money's gone. The Democrat Party's gone. The entire Southern Hemisphere in Chile and Colombia and all that is going right. Why? Because we're not influencing elections anymore. So in America, we need judges to do it. Don't go anywhere. We're going to welcome to the program political analyst Raven Harrison. Coming up next, we're going to talk about this very subject and how it affects you and your voting rights. Don't go anywhere. Matt Lock, News Talk 820 and 93.3 FM WBAP.
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7: A better life with Dr. Sanjay Gupta.
8: They say consistency is key, but sometimes you just got to switch it up. A new study out of Harvard School of Public Health found that varying your exercise routine could add years to your life. What exercise someone did didn't matter much. What did matter was that all the exercises together worked all the muscle groups in their body. Now, an added benefit to changing things up is it can help you push through the plateau effect. That's when your body gets so efficient at doing something that you actually stop getting better at it. And we know from previous research that specializing in any one sport at a young age can make someone actually more prone to injury. And as experts we talk to point out, even elite athletes switch up things with their workouts, making sure to target strength, cardio, flexibility, balance, and doing that every single week. I'm Dr. Sanjay Gupta, helping you live a better life.
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21: Still have the wreck on the Dallas North Tollway southbound at Royal with two right lanes blocked. It's a good 15 minutes. You could use Inwood instead. Woodall Rogers eastbound at Pearl, two left lanes, and that's backing you up onto I-35 for a good 15 minutes. 30 eastbound at Loop 12 Buckner. Now a wreck in the two right lanes holding you up for five. 183 westbound County Line is the two right lanes with a 5 to 10 minute backup. And 360 North

0: northbound at Abram, two right lanes, and that's going to hold you 5 to 10. With WBAP First Traffic, I'm Juwiti Hardy.
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9: 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News, traffic, and weather on the ones. 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Welcome back, Matt Locke, your host. Hey, five of the Supreme Court opinions have released today, but not the big ones. So we're still waiting for the birthright citizenship. That's Trump versus Barbara. State laws banning men, transgender women from competing in women's sports. And the deadline for counting mail-in ballots received after Election Day, the court has not ruled on yet. We've got until the end of June. Today's the 23rd. We've still got a week. So five big ones out. Still waiting on three. So we were talking about Judge Sparkle Sukhanan, Biden appointee, blocked the Trump administration from using the systematic alien verification for entitlements database to verify citizenship on voter rolls. So here's what the next steps for the Trump administration can be. Okay. They can work with willing states on their own, compliant citizenship verification processes. So you're going to get all the red states to come in compliance. They can push Congress, which they're not going to do anything, for a legislative fix. You can explore a narrower targeted executive actions that comply with the ruling, or you can pass the SAVE Act. Those are the things that we can do. Hopefully, this will happen. Okay? It should not be debatable that in 2026 that we can require that you prove who you are to vote. Okay, I want to move on here because there's other stuff, okay? So a federal judge in Minnesota, and by the way, I had to do a dipsy-doo flipperoo hat tip to Dan Bongino. Raven Harrison's going to join us at the bottom of the hour, having a little bit of difficulties connecting. So we'll get her on here in the third segment of the program. But a federal judge in Minnesota has quashed a DOJ grand jury subpoena. You want to know why? Not because there wasn't fraud, not because the Leering Center, Minnesota, the Somalis, all of the fraud that we've seen. The judge quashed the subpoena because he felt like it was retaliatory against Tim Walz, Keith Ellison, and Jacob Fry. Now, Governor Tim Walz, Attorney General Keith Ellison, and Minneapolis Mayor Jacob Fry. Retaliatory. The mean Trump administration came after us, and now it's not retaliatory. If you committed a crime, you broke the law, you should be looked into. The fraud is unbelievable in Minneapolis. These politicians knew about it, just as Gavin Newsom knows about it in California, just as Pritzker knows about it in Illinois, just as Hochul knows about it in New York. I mean, this is just crazy. And by the way, none of those states are going to even try to work with our government to verify who is a citizen and who's not a citizen to vote. None of them. Here's another story for you. That was out of Minnesota, so we're going to have to see if you can appeal that. Same judge, by the way, in Minnesota, throughout the whole deal where Don Lemon went into the church and harassed all the people, got thrown out. I mean, moral of the story, if you're a Democrat, you don't have to worry about getting in trouble with the law. You can just go break it. Leftist activist Obama appointed judge, Amy Berman Jackson, ruled that, get this, the SNAP program, the supplemental nutrition program for those of you in Flint, the folks on welfare that we have to feed. Well, this judge just ruled that SNAP must continue to cover junk food, candy bars, sodas, those kind of things, because they're nutritionally healthy for the people we have to pay for their food. You know, I remember as a kid growing up, going to the grocery store with my mom and dad. We were poor, by the way, ladies and gentlemen. We were poor. Lower class. I mean, I had holes in my jeans, patched, hand-me-downs. I mean, we had 3 square meals a day. We didn't have much else. Roof over the head and some meals about what we had. We didn't go out to eat. We didn't have a lot of fancy stuff, right? We were poor. We were never on welfare. But I remember going to the grocery store with my mother. I was the oldest of 4. And we were in line to check out. My mom, I mean, literally, my mom had a little tablet, and she would add up all of the prices of the food we would buy because we had limited money. We had a budget. You couldn't go over. And if you went over, you had to leave it at the, you know, at the register, okay? So we're at the register getting ready to check out. Lady in front of us, and she's kind of hunched over, you know, and she's writing on something. And I asked my mom, I said, what is she doing? And my mom says, well, she's filling out her welfare ticket. They gave you a book. There weren't credit cards. There weren't EBTs back then. You just weren't swiping it. You had to actually fill out a ticket for milk, rice, beans, cheese, the government cheese, they used to call it, if you remember. And there used to be a level of humiliation to it. You weren't proud to fill that voucher out. You weren't. Today, SNAP, junk food, candy, soda, all this stuff. And the judge is like, oh, you're going against the people. Look, we pay for their food. I mean, my tax dollars and your tax dollars pay for SNAP benefits. We do. That's one of the programs the government runs to take care of people who can't take care of themselves. So if you can't take care of yourself, shouldn't it be beans, rice, cheese, and milk? I mean, you should barely get by. I'm sorry. It may not be kind-hearted, 800-288-9227. May not be kind-hearted at all, but I don't care. I work hard. I work hard for my money. I budget my money. I go and buy my food. And look, I was poor. I'm going to tell you a final story here before we run out of time in this segment. I can remember getting divorced from my ex-wife, and I was paying child support, had to sell the house, the whole deal. I was living in this one-bedroom apartment in Waterloo, Indiana, and I had enough money. I'd get my kids every other weekend. I had enough money in my monthly budget that every other weekend I would buy food for my kids, made sure they were fed, milk, all the things they needed. And you know what I did otherwise? I bought 33-cent boxes of macaroni and cheese. And I lived on that for about a year. I would literally make a box of macaroni and cheese and it would last 2 days. That's how poor and broke I was. Don't even tell me about the SNAP. I've never been on welfare and I hope I never am. And I'm not talking down to you, but there are things you can do. And welfare isn't supposed to be a luxury. It's supposed to make it so you don't die. So these judges and all of this crazy that is actually out there. Yeah, I know I'm getting in my rant here. I got a little long in the segment, but I don't want to hear about it anymore, about these judges, about any of this stuff. My money, your money, taxpayer money. Away we go. All right. Coming up next, Raven Harrison is going to join us to talk about these activist judges. My name's Matt Locke. 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
17: A better life with Dr. Sanjay Gupta.
18: By age 35, two-thirds of American men will experience some degree of noticeable hair loss. And by age 50, about 85% of men will have significantly thinning hair. That's according to the American Hair Loss Association. Now, one dermatologist explained that hair loss can either be genetic or it can be triggered by stress, illness, surgery, medications, major life events. No matter the cause, a lot of men, understandably, are frustrated by hair loss because it seems like a loss of control. You can take great care of your scalp by all sorts of expensive lotions and potions, but that might not matter. There are some tried and true medications that might work, like minoxidil or finasteride. But another solution is just shaving it off, and I've heard more and more how liberating this can be for a lot of guys. That's the ultimate control of their appearance. I'm Dr. Sanjay Gupta, helping you live a better life.
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0: Got a wreck in the tunnel on Woodall Rogers eastbound near Pearl. They're in the two left lanes. You're backed up onto I-35. That's going to take 10 to 15 minutes to get around. 30 eastbound Loop 12 Buckner. That's two right lanes. Just tapping the brakes as you pass by. And then on 183 in Irving, this accident's westbound at County Line. Two right lanes are taken away. So move to the left and give yourself an extra 10 minutes. And we also have an accident on 360 northbound at Abram Street. Two right lanes, and that's at least a 5-minute ride. With WBAP First Traffic and Weather on the ones, I'm Julie DeHart.
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25: Your WBAP forecast with Chief Meteorologist Brad Barton from the On-Time Experts 24-7 Weather Center.
3: A weak disturbance is crossing Oklahoma from northwest to southeast today. Could produce a few scattered showers and thunderstorms fairly close to us in North Texas this afternoon. But this is probably the last day we'll be talking about rain as high pressure is beginning to set up over North Texas. Today, partly cloudy with a slight chance of isolated showers and storms anytime through this evening. High today 95, low tonight 79. Tomorrow, mostly sunny, breezy, hot, and humid with a high of 96. Thursday, sunny, windy, and hot with a high of 96. Gusty winds out of the south up to 30 miles per hour. Thursday's heat stress index in the afternoon should be around 106. Friday, mostly sunny, windy, and hot with a high of 97. And on Saturday, a high near 100. I'm meteorologist Brad Barton.
25: It's 85 degrees in Fort Worth, 84 in Dallas. President Trump threatening Iran once again as the country publicly rejects the Trump administration's claims about their agreement. Fox's Trey Yinks reporting from Tel Aviv with the latest.
4: The Iranians have put out some new statements about their nuclear program and commitments they made over the weekend. And the president spoke yesterday from the Oval Office indicating that if Iran doesn't live up to their end of the agreement, he'll do what he has to do. Now, over the next 60 days, they'll be resolving Iran's nuclear program and the issues surrounding it while keeping the Strait of Hormuz open with the initial agreement in place. Millions of barrels of crude oil are leaving the Persian Gulf each day.
20: We have an oil gusher. The strait is totally open.
4: President Trump also posted to Truth Social overnight saying everybody is fully aware that Iran will agree to have major weapons inspections in order to ensure nuclear honesty long into the future.
25: Iranian officials have already said that's not true, and negotiators are still discussing the possibility of inspections. U.S. Supreme Court denying a request from a Texas death row inmate who claims his intellectual disability makes him ineligible for execution. Here's Clayton Neville.
23: Victor Saldana was sentenced to death back in 1996 for the robbery and murder of a computer salesman in Plano. Well, in 2024, Saldana unsuccessfully asked the Texas Court of Criminal Appeals to let him present evidence of his intellectual disability. The appeals court refused, so Saldana appealed to the U.S. Supreme Court. The justices also denied that request by a 6-3 vote this week. Clayton Neville, WBAP News.
25: President Trump wants the U.S. to be the world leader in quantum computing. Fox's Chris Foster reporting.
26: The president signed two executive orders, one on offense to develop advanced quantum computing technology through public-private partnership, and one on defense against security threats the technology could create.
20: America is celebrating 250 years of ingenuity, innovation, and invention this year, and today's commitments to quantum leadership will help secure that legacy for decades to come.
26: Quantum computers can evaluate millions of possibilities at once, for example, to easily break through encryption systems. The defensive order directs federal agencies to move to post-quantum cryptography within 5 years. The other sets a goal of building a powerful quantum computer for research by 2028. The administration announced plans last month to invest in 9 quantum computing and manufacturing companies. Chris Foster, Fox News.
25: 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Meta debuted a new line of AI-powered smart glasses today, known simply as Meta Glasses. The new Meta smart eyewear were designed in-house, but the company still worked in partnership with EssilorLuxottica. Meta Glasses will have a starting launch price of $299. On Wall Street, the Dow was down 23 points. NASDAQ is off by 483. The S&P 500 has dropped 93 points. Keep connected, DFW, for the latest on the situation in the Middle East. 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
1: presidents have to be citizens of the United States of America? Shouldn't judges? Welcome back. 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I'm your host, Matt Locke. I want to welcome to the program political commentator Raven Harrison. Raven, we've got all kinds of crazy activist judges all over the country doing some crazy, wild stuff. And how? Why? How are they getting away with it?
5: Well, they're getting away with it for lack of accountability and divided loyalties. And we have a lot of doctrine on this of what it means to be of two minds. And this is what keeps stirring the controversy about, you know, people's allegiances. You know, we are all Americans, allegiance to one country, one constitution, and the constitution must be applied equally or it is worthless. You can't have one set of rules for one people and one set of rules for another. And the fact that these judges are not trying out the fashion bracelet handcuffs is really disappointing.
1: Well, you've got half of the country cheering for political activism against President Trump, and the other half of the country scratching their head going, where did the Constitution go?
5: Well, those same people, I mean, again, it's funny how the hypocrisy works. I mean, these people have been calling him a Nazi, a dictator, a fascist, an orange Cheeto. These people have 8647. They're wearing T-shirts, but then somebody says Michelle Obama's a man, and they just absolutely melt down. So freedom has to go. It goes both ways, and tolerance goes both ways. I hear lots of things I don't like. People say a lot of nasty things about me. I kind of just scroll past it. But when you feel like you're at the point that you can execute violence against somebody, then make sure you understand that you are the problem. But we have got to start holding these judges accountable. And the one judge we know of that allowed that illegal to escape out a side door is being held accountable. Right. She's been stripped of her judgeship and she's going to prison. More of that needs to happen.
1: Well, we have, I mean, Albrego Garcia, I saw that, where they're trying to overthrow his deportation because they're saying that he was retaliated against, even though he's an illegal, pulled over for transporting illegals, beat his wife, all that kind of stuff. I mean, are we at the point in this country where the truth doesn't matter anymore? I mean, if we lose that, do we even have a country?
5: The answer is yes. If we lose that, we do not have a country. But no, we are at least the right is not on that point. I'm not on that point. And many of us are not. The left are just, again, their whole platform is hate America, hate values, hate families, hate God. And it's shown, if not in 24 November, that it is a losing platform and they refuse to listen to the people and they refuse to plug in. If you look at it, 84% of people Americans want the SAVE Act.
1: Yeah.
5: We have 100 senators. Why don't we have 84 votes
1: right
5: for it? That tells you everything you need to know. And that problem's on both sides, not just the left, but we have got to remind these people, Cornyn's going home, Cassidy's going home, and there's a lot more that need to be retired. So we still have work to do.
1: Well, you're sitting here talking about what I talk about a lot. You know, these representatives no longer represent us. I mean, can we look at this judge and say that she has stepped over her abilities or her authorities? Are we really at the point where we're lacking representation from our government?
5: We are always with the left at the left is always at the scathing anti-American hypocrisy stage of protecting democracy. You know, sacrifice your freedoms to get more freedom. Political violence is wrong unless you hate them or it's Trump. And this is where we have gotten off of just going, this is America's birthday. This is something to be celebrating and we should be loving our country, live in the greatest country. Is it perfect? No. But, it, you know, if you have an issue, then do what I do. Step up and be part of the change you want to see. But sitting out there and issuing threats and complaining and ripping America down does nothing. And these judges have got to go to jail. Until they go to jail, it keeps happening. I really feel, Matt, that the ability to re-offend goes down significantly when you're in prison.
1: Well, I'll be the first to tell you, I want a three strike rule. If you are a judge
6: and three times in a row your decision is struck down by a higher court, you're done. You need to be removed. And Congress, where is Congress in all of this? Congress can impeach judges. That's part of their duties. Where are they?
5: Well, exactly my point. And that's what someone asked me the other day. What do you think the biggest issue for Republicans in midterms? And I said, the biggest issue is Republicans. This is the problem. You know, we only need five senators to remove Thune. Why hasn't that happened? Where is Congress? Congress is likely on vacation, but again, they're out there making strongly worded letters and they're on Fox News and we're getting really, really mean tweets. And absolutely no action. And the American people see through it. So we have got to be a reset. You either do the will of the American people or we're going to send you home. Not didn't say go home. I didn't say resign. I said, we're going to send you home.
6: So, Raven, we've got one more question here. Got about a minute left. Should judges have dual citizenship?
5: No, absolutely. I feel like no one should have. You should decide where your allegiance is. We pledge to one flag. We honor one constitution, and we can't have variations in that. It has to be one voice, one unity, one government, and one allegiance.
6: Political commentator Raven Harrison, thank you so much for joining us here on WBAP. Yeah, you're welcome. Hey, coming up next, finally, as Raven was discussing, we're coming up on the 4th of July holiday coming up next weekend, and you are not going to believe what Joy Reid said. Don't go anywhere. My name's Matt Locke. 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
32: Few people now have asked me about a TikTok trend that they've come across. It's called 75 Hard. The challenge was created by entrepreneur and author Andy Frisella, who calls it a, quote, transformative mental toughness program and an Ironman for your brain. So here's what it entails. Eat a structured diet with no alcohol, drink a gallon of water, read 10 pages of nonfiction, take a progress photo, and complete 2 45-minute workouts, one of them outdoors, every day for 75 days. Quite a challenge. We asked CNN fitness contributor Dana Santis about this, who reminded us that sustainable fitness isn't about punishment or proving discipline through extremes. It's about building habits that integrate into your lifestyle in a way that feels supportive and repeatable. If you ask me, that's going to be the key to long-term success. I'm Dr. Sanjay Gupta, helping you live a better life.
0: We do have this issue on Woodall Rogers in the tunnel eastbound at Pearl. Two left lanes are blocked. So you're backed up onto I-35. That's going to take you at least 15 minutes to drive through. 183 westbound at County Line. They're still in the two right lanes. That's 5 to 10 minutes. Two right lanes on 360 northbound at Abram. You've got a good 5-minute roll through that location. And slow-moving maintenance vehicles in the left lane, 35W northbound at Seminary. With WBAP First Traffic, I'm Julie DeHardy.
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6: 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Man, that was, you can't spell, but it's all right. Welcome back, News Talk 820, 93.3 FM, WBAP. I'm your host, Matt Locke. Final segment here, okay? I think most of you know. If you've listened to my podcast, you've been listening to this program, I am a very patriotic, pro-America guy. I mean, I am living proof of the American dream. I've told this story before. I was walking around my house in Fort Wayne, Indiana, back in 2012. It was on a weekend. I remembered it as if it was yesterday. And I swear to you, swear to you on my father's grave that God told me to go and speak. Swear it. I heard a voice like it was on my shoulder saying, go and speak. And I interpreted that as to start a podcast in my basement. And only in America, only in the greatest country on the planet, can a farm boy from Flint, Indiana, have a talk show in the fourth largest media market in the country with 50,000 watts strapped to his backside. Only in America. It's the American dream. I get up every morning and I pinch myself that they actually pay me to come speak with you every day. It's amazing, by the way. I am so grateful of what I have here. Love the fact that I can do this, okay? And I think a lot of you are like that, okay? I think a lot of you out there love America. Currently, we're about, what are we, about 10 days from July 4th, Independence Day, America's 250th birthday. I mean, this should be a time of parades and flags and celebration and some Miller High Life, the beer of the, you know, the champagne old beers. I love the High Life, by the way. And I drink it around July 4th. It's just a working man's beer, right? It's a working man's beer. So as I say all of that, it pains me to play this audio from Joy Reid, who, by the way, Joy Reid was paid millions of dollars to be a talking head on a news outlet to convince you she was telling you the news. And when her and the likes of Don Lemon and all these other pretenders get off the air, this is who they really are. Listen to her bash the 4th of July.
2: Because in many ways, and with apologies to my dear spicy white friends, because I know that my white brothers and sisters do love a 4th of July. It is Independence Day. Everybody's barbecuing. It's a thing. I can promise you, black folks, we will take that day off. We will barbecue because we off. But black people, that nobody black I know is really excited about the 4th of July, because it is a, it is what Frederick Douglass said it is. It is the celebration of slaveholders who freed themselves from having to pay taxes to the crown for their slave empire. And that is what it is.
6: Why is everything always about your skin color with these idiots? What's black people? You salty white people. You crazy. No, why is it always about skin color? I know, look, I'm going to say this. I know lots of black folks who love America and who are going to enjoy July 4th. I don't understand where this attitude comes from. And it's woe is me, right? Here's Joy Reid, who, by the way, I've met Joy Reid a couple times. The woman is as dumb as a brick, okay? I mean, she just showed it to you there. She's got the IQ. Trump is right. Most of these people are just low IQ people who never, by the way, Democrats never get pushed back on their ideas. You're racist if you say anything. How dare you call them out or actually logically bring something up where you say, you know, your argument is valuable. What? What? You're racist. No, you're just wrong. But to have the audacity to be on her little podcast with her friend saying, oh, yes, black people, we're going to take the day off. We're going to barbecue, but it's all about slavery. They just wanted to get rid. They wanted to stop paying taxes on their slavery from the crown. No. We wanted independence. We wanted the ability to worship as we saw fit. I am so tired of watching these idiots portray history in a false light. Go pick up a history book and educate yourself. There is no reason that in the year 2026 that you should be saying garbage like that. There is way too much information currently available that completely dispels what you said there in that audio clip. And look, if you, here's the thing. We live in America. You have the right to disagree with leadership. You have the right to disagree with me. You have the right to your own opinion. It doesn't mean that it's right, but you have the right. You have the right to say these goofy things. You have the right to be the person you want to be. All of that, America gives that to you. But yet, for some reason, these people feel like that the world owes them something. That, you know, she's black and she must be owed reparations and she hates July 4th and it's only about taxes and slavery. And I, woe is me. I'm so sick of people poo-pooing all over the greatest country on the planet. If you don't like it, don't let the door hit you where the good Lord split you. Get out. No one's making you stay here. Hey, if you want to pay more taxes because you're a billionaire, Bernie Sanders, then send a check. No one is telling you that you can't. If you want to give to the coffers of America, there's actually a place where you can send more money to our government than what you pay in taxes. I want to send less. I don't want to send any. I want to pay as little bit of tax as I can. But you know what I want to do? I want to love America with all my heart. And I know you do too. And I know most of you out there do. And that's the crazy thing about this. July 4th is coming up. We should be celebrating 250 years of telling King George to go take a long one. Go take a long walk off a short pier. It's what we should be doing, not listening to the likes of Joy Reid. All right, ladies and gentlemen, I'm out of time. Always out of time. Go find me at Matlock Radio over on X. Love all of the interaction over there. I'll see y'all back here for the Hump Day edition of the program. Same bad time, same bad channel. My name's Matlock. 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Go check them out. If you're noticing that you have cracks, your door's not closing correctly, windows are caught, whatever it may be. Ladies and gentlemen, it's going to get hot. I looked at the forecast, listened to Pratt this morning. We're going to hit our first 100-degree day, it looks like, this week, okay? Which means your soil is going to dry up and crack, which means your foundation is probably going to move. So the folks over at Due West Foundation, family-owned since 1978, Jim Dutton, he's the host of the Texas Home Improvement, heard here every Saturday at noon on WBAP. 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
30: On the ones.
0: Still have the wreck on 183 in Irving westbound at County Line. It's going to be in the two right lanes, and it's holding you up for 5 to 10 minutes. Just found another wreck for you on Loop 12 Walton Walker southbound at Singleton. Two right lanes are blocked already, and no emergency equipment so far on the scene. Already a 5-minute backup. We also have road work if you're trying to travel on 35W northbound at Seminary. They're in the left lane. Those delays are 3 to 5 minutes. With WBAP First Traffic and Weather on the Ones, I'm Julie D. Hardy.
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5: Your forecast with Chief Meteorologist Brad Barton from the On-Time Experts 24-7 Weather Center.
9: Today, partly cloudy with a slight chance of isolated showers and thunderstorms anytime. That's good through 7 or 8 this evening. High this afternoon, 95. Winds out of the south, 5 to 10. Partly cloudy and 79 overnight. Tomorrow, Wednesday, mostly sunny, breezy, hot and humid with a high of 96. It'll feel like 103 in the shade. Winds south, 10 to 15. Thursday, mostly sunny, windy and hot with a high near 96. Heat stress index up to 106. Winds out of the south, gusting to 30 miles per hour. And on Friday, sunny, windy and hot with a high of 97. And on Saturday, we could reach 100 degrees.
5: It's 87 degrees in Dallas and 88 in Fort Worth. 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Vice President J.D. Vance claims Iran has agreed to allow inspectors from the International Atomic Energy Agency into the country. Republican Montana Senator Tim Sheehy saying there should be American inspectors sent into Iran as well.
10: Let's not forget the IAEA is largely a European-populated organization. The Europeans have not exactly been our friends in this latest phase of the conflict. In fact, in many cases, they have declared Israel a war criminal. So politically, they're not really aligned with ensuring Iran doesn't get a nuclear weapon.
5: President Trump also warns the U.S. will do what it needs to do if Iran does not uphold their commitments. Your money news brought to you by NetWorthRadio.com. 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
12: The star of the show, Proteus. It is a Roomba-like robot that glides around the warehouse floor, and it's the first ever robot that works with human beings in an industrial setting. That's because it's computer vision. This computer vision can see me, spot that I'm a human, and then adjust around me.
5: Fox's Lauren Simonetti reporting. Checking Wall Street, the latest, the Dow is up 53 points. The NASDAQ is down 411. 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
25: 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How hot will it be today? The highs and the lows. Whether it'll rain or not, weather updates. Four times an hour.
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36: All right, let's do it. 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
3: Yo, man.
36: Okay. The second largest Medicaid fraud bust in history.
3: Yeah, the Justice Department announcing this morning a massive Medicaid fraud bust amounting to billions of dollars with hundreds of defendants. HHS Secretary RFK Jr. was part of the festivities today as they were announcing this and explained what was going on.
36: Okay. Roll it. And roll it.
37: $6.5 billion in alleged fraud, the second largest amount ever charged in a single health care fraud operation. The Department of Justice charged a record number of Medicaid fraud defendants. More than 440 defendants now face charges.
36: Stop making faces, Scott. He's not done yet.
3: I know. Okay. I'll stop.
36: He can't help it.
3: I'll stop.
36: Okay. It makes you want to clear. I know.
3: All the time.
36: Makes you want to clear your throat.
3: Sorry,
36: okay.
37: This effort brought together federal agencies, state partners, and U.S. territories across the United States. 18 of the participating states, as Attorney General Blanche pointed out, were blue states with Democratic governors. Fraud does not recognize party lines, and neither does accountability.
36: Well, good.
3: Yeah. Well, and this is more than just, you know, overbilling or billing for services that never happened to clients that don't exist. I mean, there are real life and death consequences to this. The Assistant Attorney General for Fraud, his name is Colin McDonald. He talked about this doctor that was just basically signing off on sports physicals and then raking in money, and it led to a kid dying.
36: Oh my gosh. All right, roll that.
38: One patient's test results showing an enlarged heart. The defendant allegedly signed off on the test results within approximately 11 seconds of accessing the 63 test result images. As a result, the student was cleared to play, and he suffered sudden cardiac arrest and died on the basketball court just weeks later. That is why we cannot and will not tolerate fraud in healthcare. How are we going about targeting fraud in healthcare? We are following the data. Data talks, and data doesn't lie.
36: Wow.
3: Yeah. So, in other words, he was looking at no one. He was just billing. Pretty much, yeah. And unfortunately, that's not totally uncommon, especially in high school athletics, where a coach may, and it's not a good thing that happens, but a coach, you know, sends people to one particular doctor who will, like, basically batch process physicals just to kind of get it out of the way because they have to legally. Get that doctor's note. I know that because I went to one.
0: Yeah. And that doctor was not thorough.
36: I remember you talking about it.
0: It was in a little strip mall next to a Shipley's Donuts. Yeah, not a great thing. And I think that guy actually got busted for selling drugs.
5: Yeah, all the appointments were in the afternoon. He made the donuts in the morning.
0: Right.
36: You know, and I wonder if we're actually going to see coverage from legacy media on that.
0: No.
36: And it's infuriating because people should know that.
0: Mm-hmm.
36: Both sides of the aisle. Politics shouldn't matter. It's that, no, these people are defrauding the country,
0: mm-hmm.
36: and there are real-life consequences to it. And a kid died. It used to be that would have been a huge story that everyone talked about.
0: Mm-hmm.
36: And more than half the country will never know what happened.
5: Right. First time I'm hearing about it is right now.
0: Which is kind of bizarre because, as RFK Jr. pointed out, you know, there were 18 blue state governors. That were, there is no political wedge here.
36: Right.
0: Other than you could perceive this as a win for Trump, for the Trump administration. That's about it.
36: Yes, and it makes a lot of people here illegally look bad.
0: Well, that too.

0: infuriating. We could pound on the desk about that all day.
1: I agree.
0: Here, let's just get all the sadness out at one time. Savannah Guthrie, did you see that?
1: Oh, I did this morning. Yeah. It was
0: Well, it's a story that came out that according to this new report, they got a message on February 6th, and the message was apologizing for Nancy Guthrie's inadvertent death, but saying we would return the body for an unspecified amount of money.
2: Yeah.
0: Because she went missing on February 1st, so this is like 5 days later. So then this morning, as they're doing the update on this story, and it was unclear to me, did the family get that?
2: Well, yeah, and TMZ is saying they didn't actually get that note, that somebody had claimed it and they wanted money. And then there was another note talking about how she was buried in the desert somewhere.
1: Yeah, that's what I heard, too.
2: Yeah. Which that one seemed more credible, if memory serves. But, yeah, it's just awful.
0: Yeah, well, it was to get this ransom note from the same IP address, asked for $4 million in Bitcoin for her safe return. Mm-hmm. So instead of sending the full amount, authorities sent $152 in Bitcoin to the address they were given, hoping that the perp would retrieve it, which would have made them traceable. But they never touched it.
2: Yeah.
0: People thought that was a huge error that they even tried to do that. Yeah. But then this morning on the Today Show, this was Savannah.
3: To ask people to really to beg people to come forward, somebody knows something. We are in agony. We cannot be at peace. So no matter how much I try to come out here every day and smile and find that joy, and I will, I promise I will. This is a moment to tell you that we need your help. We're begging for your help.
0: It's just heartbreaking, man.
1: Well, she said she cries on her way into work and cries on her way home every day.
0: Yeah.
1: That's tough.
2: What's the lack of closure? It's almost
1: You're right. No, that's it. That's why it's interesting, because having done this a couple of times, when my aunt passed away, for instance.
0: Yeah.
1: I mean, she was in a home. She passed away. They took her directly to the funeral home,
0: mm-hmm.
1: right? And she was going to be cremated. And they asked my mother, particularly my mother, would you like to see her lying there?
0: Okay.
1: For the closure part.
0: Right.
1: It's like you have to see them, you know? And my mom at the time was like, no, I really don't want to. So, I mean, I did it. And I went back to mom and said, yeah, it's her. Just, you know, it was one of those weird moments. But you're right when you talk about closure.
0: Yeah.
1: Because you almost, I mean, that's, you know, that's kind of the idea of funerals and things, too, you know?
0: Yeah, I guess.
1: Where you don't know, you know, whether a person's alive or dead or whatever. It's just, it's tough, man.
0: Yes, that is the part. It's like having someone that was missing in action in a war.
1: Yeah, it's just
0: Wondering, are they alive or not? Yeah. They're probably not here, but you don't know, and it's the not knowing that's
1: and
0: really...
1: And she knows. I'm sure by now she knows.
0: Well, yeah.
1: Yeah, mom is gone and has been gone for quite some time.
0: But doesn't know how it happened.
1: But now you got to get the closure of actually the body back or the remains or whatever. I get it.
0: Yeah, it's tough.
1: It is tough. It's very hard.
0: All right. Other news out there. Stopping vandalism is authoritarianism. Who said that?
2: That would be MS Now's Cornell Belcher. He's very upset that cops and the National Guard are stopping people from vandalizing the reflecting pool.
0: Oh, yeah, that's right. I've heard this. This is about kids can't swim in the pool or play in the pool anymore.
2: Yeah.
0: What an idiot.
4: I'm sorry for these National Guards who should be home with their families and their friends, and they're still here as a part of Trump's political game that he's playing because they don't need to be here. But we're seeing this decriminalization and the slippery slope to authoritarianism, but this is what it looks like, right? Like all of a sudden...
0: Guarding the reflecting pool is authoritarianism?
2: Yes.
0: Got it. Okay.
4: Nuts. Something that you played in, something that when I came to visit Washington, I also played, splashed around in.
2: Right.
4: All of a sudden, that's a crime. And so we're going to have a kid who's splashing around in a pool in Washington, D.C., like thousands of kids do all the time, where we're going to put them in handcuffs? Like, that's, to me, is the ultimate sort of symbol of what, how this country has fallen into disrepair and authoritarianism.
0: So you ever heard of a water park?
1: Well, it is a water park. Yeah, they've got the slides that go in there, the Lincoln slide. Yeah.
2: Yeah, you're not supposed to actually go in there.
1: No, you're not.
2: I mean, people do, but yeah, you're not supposed to go in there. And no, they're not looking for kids trying to cool off on a hot summer day. They're looking for, well, the sign people, as Scott has called them before.
1: Well, yeah,
2: you know, the blue-haired weird beard guys who are in there like cheering on the algae.
0: Oh yeah, I saw the video footage of that. Those people.
1: Yeah, they're there. I don't know if it's a joke or not. I'm not sure. I don't know if I'm getting punked when I see that. Like they're just goofing.
2: I don't know
1: whether
2: if
1: that's
2: some
1: a real thing. Too. I don't know.
0: Well, it wasn't like they were taking time out from their high-pressure job.
1: Right. No, they don't have one, no.
0: They were dressed up in, like, costumes, and then some people that, honestly, could just get on some sort of exercise routine. It would help a little.
2: Yeah.
1: I was on the morning show with our friends in Dallas this morning, and one of them worked in D.C., and he said, yeah, sometimes people jump in that thing, and they get yanked right back out by security.
2: Yeah.
1: He goes, I was sitting there one time, and some guy goes, ah!
0: he's running through.

0: the water, and they just grab him and throw him down and yank him out.
1: Well, that's authoritarianism.
0: You can't do that.
1: It should be a water park for everyone.
0: Right, a water
1: park. Not just, you know, impoverished kids. It should be for everybody.
0: Yeah, Chuck Schumer selling corn dogs.
2: I like the idea, too, that like there are these downtrodden children who somehow make their way to the National Mall from wherever it is that they live.
1: Right.
2: Just to cool off in the reflecting pool.
0: Yes. Yeah, right.
2: Okay. Sure. That's a thing that people do.
1: So we have, you have some audio of people talking to Algy?
2: To the Algy, yeah. A group of losers. They were flying the Trans Progress flag. It had the BLM fist on it. Yeah. They went to the reflecting pool to talk to the Algy and cheer on the Algy.
1: Okay.
3: Algy is doing good today. Oh, honey, everybody's proud of you. You are single-handedly doing more to fight fascism than any American has.
4: Yeah,
3: Algy.
1: Yeah.
3: Algy!
1: Well, there's plenty of that Algy that identifies as roses, you hateful people. Okay?
5: That's right.
1: And now you're dead naming them.
2: Yeah. Just, the algae identifies as a cherry blossom.
1: Of course it does.
5: Hold their head under the water.
2: It'll be the first bat they've had in a long time.
5: Yeah.
1: Oh, the Department of Justice is helping a Democrat, of all people, and the five stories we're watching today coming up.
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6: Down to one lane. That's all you got. Loop 12 southbound Singleton. You are backed up pretty solid from Shady Grove. That's going to take you almost a half hour. Two right lanes still on 183. Also in Irving, westbound at County Line. You're backed up for about 5 to 10 minutes. And 80 eastbound between Lawson and Clements. They're in the right lane doing some work today. And that's a good 5 minute drive with WBAP First Traffic. I'm Julie DeHardy.
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12: A better life with Dr. Sanjay Gupta.
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0: of noticeable hair loss. And by age 50, about 85% of men will have significantly thinning hair. That's according to the American Hair Loss Association. Now, one dermatologist explained that hair loss can either be genetic or it can be triggered by stress, illness, surgery, medications, major life events. No matter the cause, a lot of men, understandably, are frustrated by hair loss because it seems like a loss of control. You can take great care of your scalp by all sorts of expensive lotions and potions, but that might not matter. There are some tried and true medications that might work, like minoxidil or finasteride. But another solution is just shaving it off, and I've heard more and more how liberating this can be for a lot of guys. That's the ultimate control of their appearance. I'm Dr. Sanjay Gupta, helping you live a better life.
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4: The Markley Van Camp and Robbins Show. Jamie Markley, David Van Camp, Scott Robbins, and now the five stories we're watching today.
5: One. Okay, number five, the Senate has passed the 21st Century Road to Housing Act, which cuts red tape for building new homes. It also would restrict Wall Street firms from buying single-family homes. It overwhelmingly passed, and it is expected to pass the House as well. Number four, a Biden-appointed judge named Sparkle Suknanan. Yes, Sparkle has blocked the Trump administration from using a Social Security database to verify voter eligibility.
6: Mm-hmm. Sparkle.
5: Judge Sparkle. That sounds like a theme night at a local strip club, doesn't it?
6: Somewhat,
7: sounds like the headliner.
5: Yeah. All rise, yes. Number three, Nicholas Roski is the guy who tried to murder Supreme Court Justice Brett Kavanaugh. He pleaded guilty last fall and was sentenced to 8 years in prison. While the Justice Department is now appealing that sentence. They want more time in jail. By the way, the Washington Post referred to him as her because he now says that he is Sophie.
6: Yeah. Oh, really?
5: Yeah.
6: Okay. Wants to go to the women's prison?
5: Yeah. I saw Sophie Roski in the headline. I'm like, wait, did his sister get arrested too? What's going on? Oh, it's because this guy. Okay. Yeah. All right. Number two, Israel and Lebanon are holding talks in D.C. starting today. The two sides are working to make progress towards a lasting peace. That being said, Israel says, oh, we're still going after legitimate targets in Hezbollah. Number one, President Trump said that 19 million barrels of oil flowed out of the Strait of Hormuz yesterday. So that is positive news. That's about on track for where the average was pre-war.
8: Mm-hmm. Okay. Boy, there are a lot of people not happy with the Iran deal.
5: Mm-hmm. Oh, yeah.
8: From a lot of people.
5: Yeah.
8: Yeah.
5: Mm-hmm.
8: I have to get into that a little bit later. Other news out there. Well, it's on Netflix again, Dallas Cowboy Cheerleaders.
7: I saw the preview of that today.
8: Yeah? Are you going to be watching it, Scott?
7: No.
8: Not your thing?
7: I have no interest in it.
8: Okay. All right. Well, it's a pretty popular show. And what's come out of that, and people are talking about it online, is the list of rules that the cheerleaders must follow. And some think it's just a bit much. So get your take on it. You ready?
7: Yep.
8: No visible tattoos.
7: Makes sense.
8: Yeah. Why is that?
7: Well, there's a purity element, I think, that goes with it. These are America's girls, right?
8: Gotcha.
7: Yes. Yeah. What?
8: I'm just thinking of the poster I had up on my wall as a kid.
7: Yeah.
8: Purity wasn't something I was thinking at the time. But whatever.
7: I think it's the idea.
8: Yeah. Glitter eyeshadow is a no.
7: Again, that's
8: no problem.
7: Yeah.
8: Dating NFL players prohibited.
7: Yeah, they don't. Yeah. They frown upon that. Yes.
8: Can't be doing that. And you're fine with that.
7: Yeah.
8: Some people are like, well, why would you want to be a Dallas Cowboy cheerleader then? I don't know.
7: You could date them when you're done.
8: Sure.
7: Yeah.
8: You have to maintain your size. You don't get a new uniform.
7: Well, that's fat shaming, isn't it?
8: Well, you have to be in certain shape to be a Dallas Cowboy cheerleader.
7: Yeah.
8: I think you know the standard going in, right?
7: I would think.
8: I mean, we're not into the body positivity with the Dallas Cowboy cheerleaders, no. I don't believe. They're not looking for that. You kind of know what it is.
7: Surprised they haven't been sued. Yeah.
8: You have to be in full hair and makeup every day.
7: Makes sense.
8: You're playing the part. You can't be anywhere alcohol is served or attend parties. See, I want to know the whole explanation of that.
7: Well, I don't want some drunk cheerleaders floozying about in a bar somewhere. No.
5: Well, it's kind of weird. It's like, this brought to you by Miller Lite.
7: Right, exactly. Sponsorship, well, fine.
8: The other part I wonder is, all right, we don't want a bunch of drunk a-holes around the girls.
5: Yeah, that's probably true, too.
8: I don't know.
5: Yeah.
8: You can't miss rehearsal.
5: Yeah.
8: You must say yes, ma'am.
5: Yeah.
8: Some people take great issue with that.
5: Too bad. It's Chick-fil-A rules. Be polite. Be nice.
8: That's right. And honestly, I know they're paid to say it. When I go through Chick-fil-A, I love it.
5: Yeah, and they say, my pleasure?
8: Yeah. My pleasure. No, yeah, that's nice.
7: It's such a refreshing. Like I've landed on Mars, though. It's like, what? Yeah. Where am I?
8: Also, you can't post provocative photos on Instagram.
5: Yeah, well, that's the Dallas Cowboys job. To post your exactly.
7: Cut into the profits, yeah.
8: And you have to avoid spray tans with orange tones.
5: Mm.
7: Yeah.
5: Don't want any Oompa Loompas out there. That's
7: no,
5: for sure.
7: They do not. No.
8: Yeah, so there
9: give
8: you go.
9: Give me a chance.
8: Oh. This is the Markley, Van Camp, and Robin Show.
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3: On the ones.
13: It's a tough ride right now on Loop 12 Walton Walker with an accident southbound at Singleton. Only one good lane gets by, so it's almost a half-hour backup. And then two right lanes are blocked on 183 westbound at County Line. That's backing you up for about 10 minutes. 35W northbound at Seminary. They're doing a little road work today in the left lane. Give yourself an extra five. With WBAP First Traffic and Weather on the ones, I'm Juwiti Hardy.
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16: Today, partly cloudy with a slight chance of isolated showers and thunderstorms anytime. That's good through 7 or 8 this evening. High this afternoon, 95. Winds out of the south, 5 to 10. Partly cloudy and 79 overnight. Tomorrow, Wednesday, mostly sunny, breezy, hot and humid with a high of 96. It'll feel like 103 in the shade. Winds south, 10 to 15. Thursday, mostly sunny, windy and hot with a high near 96. Heat stress index up to 106. Winds out of the south gusting to 30 miles per hour. And on Friday, sunny, windy and hot with a high of 97. And on Saturday, we could reach 100 degrees.
12: It's 88 degrees in Dallas and 89 in Fort Worth. The Justice Department announced it's charged over 400 people for more than $6.5 billion in health care fraud. Centers for Medicare and Medicaid Services Administrator Dr. Mehmet Oz argued cracking down on fraud is improving affordability.
17: $100 billion that Secretary Kennedy mentioned is stolen from Medicare and Medicaid. If we were able to just take that out of what's being stolen from Medicare, would double the life expectancy of the Medicare Trust Fund.
12: It's been known for years that expanded government aid programs during the pandemic, such as the Paycheck Protection Program, were subject to widespread fraud. Your money news brought to you by NetWorthRadio.com. The Supreme Court has ruled that ExxonMobil can sue Cuban state-owned companies in American courts over property on the island that was seized after Fidel Castro took power. The decision today was the second in as many months in favor of U.S. owners of Cuban property that was confiscated by the communist government more than 65 years ago. Checking Wall Street's latest, the Dow Jones Industrial Average is up 113 points. NASDAQ is down 371. S&P 500 off by 71. 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I'm Mike Trina.
9: We've had some good rainfall here in North Texas, but that seems to be going away for a while as summer settles in. How hot will it get? Well, maybe close to 100. Brad's going to be tracking it. We'll have the latest with weather on the ones.
18: And Iran says it will allow nuclear inspectors as the U.S. continues to work to end that ongoing operation. We're going to get the latest live with Victoria Coates, former member of the National Security Council, at 6:17.
9: I'm Ernie Brown.
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25: A better life with Dr. Sanjay Gupta.
0: They say consistency is key, but sometimes you just got to switch it up. A new study out of Harvard School of Public Health found that varying your exercise routine could add years to your life. What exercise someone did didn't matter much. What did matter was that all the exercises together worked all the muscle groups in their body. Now, an added benefit to changing things up is it can help you push through the plateau effect. That's when your body gets so efficient at doing something that you actually stop getting better at it. And we know from previous research that specializing in any one sport at a young age can make someone actually more prone to injury. And as experts we talk to point out, even elite athletes switch up things with their workouts, making sure to target strength, cardio, flexibility, balance, and doing that every single week. I'm Dr. Sanjay Gupta, helping you live a better life.
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4: Good morning, the Van Camp and Robin Show. Jamie Markley, David Van Camp, Scott Robbins. Okay, David, you have this story. I thought this was good for the Department of Justice.
5: Well, yeah, I mean, and it's not really even just an attaboy. It's like, yeah, this is what should happen. But a left-wing coffee shop in Brooklyn has banned a Jewish member of Congress over claims of committing genocide because he's Jewish. See, it's just anti-Zionism, right? That's what they always say.
4: Oh, yeah.
7: Well, yeah.
5: Well, the coffee shop shared a photo of Democrat Representative Dan Goldman getting coffee there, then publicly said he's not welcome. They refunded the coffee. They're like, we don't want your business here. Well, the DOJ has rightfully opened a civil rights investigation into this. But Dan Goldman is still going on the attack against Trump. This was on CNN. It's ridiculous.
4: Okay.
28: But come on. We're better than this. And we need to be better than this.
1: And we have to stop dividing ourselves so much and try to find the common ground and unify, especially within the Democratic Party, because the person who is inflicting so much damage on every New Yorker's lives on a day-to-day basis is not 6,000 miles away. He's in 1600 Pennsylvania Avenue. And that is who the enemy is that we all need to unify to stop.
2: Right, because he stopped serving you coffee because of your support of Israel.
7: Uh-huh. Right.
2: Got it.
5: Yeah. No, the call is coming from inside the House, dude.
2: And yeah.
5: He's like, yeah, we all need to just get along. Sorry. They don't like Jews. There's a significant portion of the Democrat Party that just does not like the Jews.
2: 100%.
7: And why would that block of voters continue to support them? That's always been pretty much an ironclad Democrat, coalition.
5: I think it's starting to fracture.
7: I mean, I would think it would shift considerably right now.
2: Even so, in New York, will it matter?
7: Yeah, I don't know. Who knows? They elected Mondami, for crying out loud.
2: That's what I'm saying.
7: Who knows?
2: Well, that's the other thing. Is as he's saying this, there's an election today.
5: Yeah.
2: And he's got a Mondani-backed candidate going against him.
7: He's got a full slate.
2: So he's still got to be like, yeah, this was terrible. I can't believe this. But Trump bad?
5: Right.
2: Please vote for me. It's just so weak. By the way, that coffee shop, too, Poetica Coffee. I'm not even joking, dude. They brag about their radical hospitality.
5: Yeah.
7: What does that mean?
2: Well, it's rooted in the Uzbek tradition where the guest is sacred. The books are unbanned and the door is open to everyone. Unless you support the Jews.
5: Right, unless you're
2: Jewish.
5: And
2: then out and no coffee for you. Wow.
7: Mm.
2: And then they even said on social media, Poetica, too bad we didn't recognize you right away or we would have turned you away. We issued you a refund. We don't need your money. It's probably coming from APAC anyways. Enjoy your loss on Tuesday. Don't ever come back to Poetica. Yeah.
7: I wonder if you just refuse service to Muslims, how that would go over.
5: Oh, gosh.
2: Good luck.
5: The problem with that is that there's maybe somebody in that crowd who will come and cut your head off.
7: Yeah.
2: It could be. Assistant Attorney General Harmeet Dhillon said, federal law prohibits public accommodations such as coffee shops from discriminating against patrons based on their race, religion, or national origin. These actions are not only reprehensible, they're potentially illegal. So the Civil Rights Division opened the investigation, and there you go. By the way, Goldman also said, I'm sorry to see this post, Poetica. The barista could not have been nicer to my 7-year-old daughter and me, allowing her to use the bathroom even though we had not purchased anything. I made sure to buy a coffee in return for her kindness. I hope you at least make sure she gets the tip she deserved. Ooh. Boy, oh boy.
7: Well.
2: Other news. Major League Baseball looks like has walked themselves back a little bit, Scotty.
7: From the Pride Night stuff?
2: Yeah. They had threatened several San Francisco Giants players over Bible verses that they marked on their Pride Night caps.
7: Yeah.
2: Saying, okay, we're not going to fine or discipline anybody. Because Josh Hawley, the Republican senator from Missouri, sent that letter to the commissioner, Rob Manfred. So Manfred responded saying, first of all, the Giants were at fault here more than Major League Baseball. Okay. I'm not joking.
7: Oh, my gosh.
2: He said, by warning the Giants players that they may not include Bible verses on their caps in the future, Major League Baseball was not discriminating or chastising those players based on their religious beliefs. Rather, Major League Baseball was enforcing, with only an oral warning, a long-standing, collectively bargained rule that keeps uniforms clean and avoids controversy. Okay?
7: Okay.
2: Except they have the Pride Night uniforms.
7: It's
2: ridiculous. But that is chosen by the team, not an individual player, is what they're getting at. They're saying, unfortunately, this was Manfred. This year, the Giants' communication with players was inadequate and not clear. Some players apparently did not understand that they had the option to wear their normal uniform and elected to add messages to their hats bearing the Pride logo as a result.
5: See, it's not that we were trying to force them to do anything. They just misunderstood.
2: Yes.
5: Uh-huh.
2: Goes on to say, after the game had concluded, my office issued a routine oral warning about the uniform policy violation. Unfortunately, it was issued before we became aware of the Giants' lapse in communication.
5: Oh, my God.
2: They just bust them, man.
7: Unreal.
2: The players were neither fined nor disciplined, nor will they ever be. So there you go. Well, and you had different sports outlets criticizing the players. You've missed the point.
7: Oh, I know.
2: Of Pride Night, it's supposed to be inclusive. And here you're quoting Genesis that, you know, the rainbow is a sign from God to people. I'm not going to flood the earth again. How dare you bring that into Pride Night?
5: Right.
2: What a joke.
7: What a joke is right.
5: I think it really just exposes their own insecurities about the whole thing.
2: I think so, too.
5: They know it's silly. They know it's stupid. And the moment somebody pushes back a little bit is, I mean, all of a sudden, they're like LeBron James. They're just flopping all over the place.
2: Yeah. So does Major League Baseball still have hate Scott?
5: Yes, Major League Baseball definitely hates Scott and hates everything about him. His cats, his wife, his daughter, his granddaughters, everything.
3: They hate you. They hate God. They hate children. And damn them there.
2: Oh. Yes. It's always one of your favorites, is it? Always. Yeah. I will stop playing that Alex clip the moment you stop laughing at it, because it kills me every time.
7: It's you doing the sound, too. It's funny.
2: That part? Okay. It's time. We do this a couple of times a day. Go around the table. It may not be the biggest story out there, but it caught your attention. You want to bring it in. David, today, what's your story?
5: Well, a guy in Australia, he's 58 years old, Joseph McGrail Baitup. He is in the Guinness Book of World Records now. He has set the record as the world's loudest person. He is an honorary town crier, and he yelled the word now at 122.4 decibels.
2: Ready?
6: Yeah. My lords, my ladies and gentlemen, welcome to Canberra!
8: I'll tell you, my daughter's deaf now. No, there's no way that you can actually practice for it. You have to just keep it for the day, especially with the world records attempt. It took me 7 attempts just for one word, which was the word now, and my voice was shot for the next couple of days as well. It was husky. It was terrible.
2: It was husky.
5: Yes. Got to say, though, Guinness needs to apologize here and really reflect on a few things, because saying that he is the loudest person in the world, that is straight-up Jasmine Crockett erasure, okay?
2: Oh, man.
5: Once again, she's been slighted by Whitey.
2: Never going to end, is it?
5: Mm-hmm.
2: Poor Jasmine. I think I had a clip of him actually saying it, too.
5: Oh, really?
2: If you can
7: the
2: take
7: word
2: it.
7: Now?
2: I thought so.
7: Oh.
2: Let me look real quick.
7: Are we going to be able to do this without my headphones blowing up?
2: I think so.
7: Okay.
2: Let's see what this is. Is that the same clip or is this the different one?
6: No! Microphone! Vodka!
8: Can I please have a
6: shave?
8: Can I have some eggs?
6: God bless Australia and God save the king!
2: Yeah, that was pretty much it. Sounds awful, doesn't it?
7: Well.
5: It just sounds like one of those talking cats.
7: So I'm just going to say a cat.
8: No.
2: One of those?
7: Yeah. Well, you know, he hits those notes now, but when he gets older, it's going to be tough.
2: Yeah, it is. Like Robert Plant.
7: David Lee Roth or Vince Neil.
2: All right, Scotty, what do you got for your story?
7: Yesterday, speaking of music, yesterday a pioneer in the music world, Clive Davis, passed away at the age of 94, by the way.
2: Mm-hmm.
7: Clive Davis, now if you don't know the name, he was a lawyer. He came out of law school, and his parents died when he was young, when he was a teenager. And he got himself into law school, and he ended up as a lawyer for Columbia Records in 1960. Mm-hmm. Well, by 1965, he was running a label.
2: It's amazing.
7: His ascent was quick. Never learned how to play an instrument, didn't know anything about music, just what he liked. And he liked a broad array of music. Ended up working for at Columbia, signing Carlos Santana, Chicago, Earth, Wind & Fire, Aerosmith, Springsteen. I mean, the list goes on and on. Then he formed his own label, Arista. He got canned from Columbia.
2: Oh, yeah.
7: Because he used some part of it was he used Columbia money to pay for his kid's bar mitzvah. And they found out about it. So that was one of the things he got booted for. And he was one of the first guys, too, that would go around to different radio stations around the country. That's when DJs could play their own stuff, whatever they wanted.
2: Mm-hmm.
7: And he might bring some goodies for him just to get him to play some records for them.
2: So he started all the Playola stuff,
7: that
2: right?
7: That institution had a long, long life after that.
2: And you've benefited from it greatly.
7: Didn't it, Mr. Markley?
2: You got to do so much stuff. It's unbelievable.
7: Well, I have some friends in the record business, yes, that I have nothing to do with now. We're disassociated now. But anyway,
2: well, the rock guys got some stuff, but not like the top 40 guys.
7: Top 40
2: that
7: guys
2: was crazy.
7: Yeah, we got a lot of stuff. But at any rate, So he was sort of instrumental in all of this, launching the careers of Whitney Houston. He saw her when she was, what, 19 years old?
2: Yeah.
7: And went, yes, that's, she needs to be signed to a record deal. Barry Manilow at his heyday. Grateful Dead. By the way, the Grateful Dead's biggest career in terms of record sales was done through Arista Records.
2: Well, with Touch of Grey.
7: Which Clive Davis ran, yeah.
2: That's right.
7: And so anyway, on and on the list goes, and it is amazing to me. He had no musical training at all. Didn't play any instruments, just had these great ears. He could just hear things.
2: Yes.
7: And also just the extent of it. I mean, he went from Aretha Franklin to Billy Joel to rappers, you know, later. I mean, it was it was wild.
2: Aerosmith named him in a song. A great song.
7: Did they?
2: Yeah, no surprise.
7: Okay. I guess they loved him. Everybody loved him that worked with him.
2: You don't know that song?
7: No. I probably do if I heard it.
2: Oh, it's an album cut. You wouldn't know it. You're right. A top 40 guy.
7: Yeah, we only played the hits.
2: Golly. Yeah. That's a great song.
7: I love Aerosmith.
2: That might be used as a bet on this show, and you didn't even know.
7: I probably didn't. No, it was.
2: Yeah, seriously.
7: Clive Davis was name checked, huh?
2: Yeah, in that song.
7: I'll be darned.
2: Yeah.
7: Anyway, long life, big life, and he did live a big life. And people talked about his Grammy parties. After the Grammys, he'd have these huge parties. And
2: yes.
7: Everybody went to him. Anyway.
2: Can I get to my story now, or are you just going to keep waxing all night on Clive Davis?
7: No, I could, but no, I won't.
2: I'll just make it quick. This was something. We had the whole story about, you know, the Pride Nights with Major League Baseball. There's Pride Night in Minnesota. WNBA. The Lynx. And, I mean, there was a ton of people there. And here's the thing. They lost the game. And the coach, afterwards, was a little upset, thinking they should have won it for him. This is Cheryl Reeve being asked the question, and here you go.
10: Cheryl, one of the positives tonight was just the crowd, 11,600.
11: The crowd was amazing.
10: I mean, for a Pride night to get that type of crowd where the upper deck, every seat's filled. Just
11: should have done it for the gays. We didn't get it done.
2: She was very upset. Should have did it for the gays. They lost the game.
7: That's a T-shirt, isn't it?
2: You know, I'm saying for the gays. Maybe quote of the year. Hey, as far as a WNBA coach, there you go. That's what I was thinking. Okay, there's much to get to. Oh, you don't want to put your drugs in a bag labeled drugs if you're a criminal. No. Nimrod's in the news is coming up, and the news update in just a few.
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29: Just the left lane gets by on Loop 12. This is southbound at Singleton, and you're backed up a good half hour through the Irving area. Also, 183 westbound at County Line, two right lanes are blocked. That's still a 5 to 10 minute backup. Doing some road work today in the left lane on 35W northbound at Seminary. It is backing us up for a good 5 to 10 minutes through there. With WBAP First Traffic, I'm Julie DeHardy.
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40: For more than a decade, the Environmental Working Group has put out a list of the so-called Dirty Dozen. These are the non-organic produce contaminated with the highest levels of pesticides. Well, this year, spinach topped the list, followed by kale, collard, mustard greens, strawberries, grapes, nectarines, peaches, cherries, apples, blackberries, pears, potatoes, and blueberries. Now, all these fruits and vegetables are part of a healthy diet, so no one is saying you shouldn't eat them. Point is, though, you could consider buying these items organic if and when you can, and then taking extra care when you wash them. The FDA recommends rinsing all fruits and vegetables, even the ones that are organic, under running water that is slightly warmer than room temperature. Don't use soap, bleach, or any fancy produce washes. I'm Dr. Sanjay Gupta, helping you live a better life.
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5: 8 members of a North Texas Antifa terror cell received historic federal sentences today. These are the folks who ambushed the Alvarado facility, mm-hmm. ICE detention facility.
2: Yeah.
5: Prison terms ranging from 30 years to life in prison.
2: Good.
5: This was the first federal Antifa terrorism prosecution and convictions in U.S. history. The ringleader of it got 100 years in prison.
2: Just an idea, huh?
5: Yeah.
2: All right, we got to get to Nimrod's. Here we go.
0: When the going gets tough.
42: Damn it, this is too hard.
0: The dumb get dumber.
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0: It's Nimrod's in the News on the Markley, Van Camp, and Robbins Show.
42: I love the poorly educated.
2: All right. Nimrod's in the News. We go to Kentucky. 51-year-old Tricia Crowley and 48-year-old Damon Bennett are facing felony charges. Why? Well, the car was parked in an quote, employee spot. So an officer checked it out. They looked inside. They saw Trish and Damon with a bag that said, I'm not joking, definitely not a bag full of drugs.
7: Well, why would they even search it then?
2: Yeah. Well, surprisingly, it was filled with drugs.
7: Huh.
2: Trisha also had a fake ID, and Damon, surprisingly, had some outstanding warrants. So all sorts of charges they're facing now. Definitely not a bag full of drugs, and that's Nimrod's in the news.
0: Markley, Van Camp, and Robbins.
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41: On the ones.
29: One left lane gets by, and that is it. On Loop 12 southbound at Singleton, you've got at least a 30-minute delay. 183 westbound County Line, two right lanes are blocked, so that's about 10 to 15 minutes. We still have some road work if you're trying to travel 35W northbound at Seminary in the left lane, about a five-minute backup. And road work 30 eastbound at Chapel Creek in the right lane, that's 5 to 10. With WBAP First Traffic and Weather on the Ones, I'm Julie DeHardy.
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13: From the WBAP On-Time Experts 24-7 Weather Center. Once again today, most of the weather stays up on the Oklahoma state line to our northeast. That's where the storm chances are higher today. It's sunny and hot here with 95 degrees and near triple-digit heat indices. Low tonight, 77. Similar weather pattern tomorrow. Temps in the mid-90s for tomorrow afternoon. 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
2: It's 89 degrees in Dallas and 90 in Fort Worth. Secretary of State Marco Rubio is visiting the United Arab Emirates as he meets with Gulf allies to discuss a U.S.-Iran peace deal.
14: We know what they agreed to. I don't know why they have to say the things they say. Whatever their internal or domestic politics is, I guess they'll navigate it. But we know what they agreed to do, and now they'll either do it or they won't. And if they do, the process moves forward, and if they don't, the president will have some decisions to make.
2: Rubio is also set to visit Bahrain and Kuwait over the next few days.
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15: 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Hear from the body cam footage from Carmelo Anthony's murder arrest at 3:05, and a Tesla on autopilot kills a woman in Texas. Hear who should be charged with manslaughter at 4:15. That's coming up today, 2:05, on The James Show with me, James Parker, on your Texas voice for common sense. 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
16: How did I lose weight? And I did. Lean, right here. I did. I love this stuff. 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
2: The Markley, Van Camp, and Robbins Show. Jeremy Markley, David Van Camp, Scott Robbins. Okay, David, you're forcing us to do this, turning to The View.
7: Yeah.
2: Oh, man. This
7: yes.
2: ought to be good.
7: Well, the body cam footage of the arrest of Carmelo Anthony was released over the weekend, and along with the long-distance video of the moment he murdered Austin Metcalf at that track meet.
2: Mm-hmm.
7: And, yeah, it doesn't really... It's hard to tell what was going on underneath the tent from the angle, mm-hmm. but if, you know, fearing for your life, I couldn't really suss that out. Because I would think, you know, there would be an obvious, like, melee going on if you're trying to claim self-defense, and wasn't that.
2: If you fear for your life, you run.
7: Yeah.
2: You're not afraid of the rain.
7: Yeah, right. So, Sunny Hostin, though, on The View says, well, there's clearly self-defense at play.
2: Oh, is she an expert?
8: She's
2: is she?
8: The worst.
10: We have to look at self-defense here, because there seems to be two systems of justice at play in this country. And there have been for a very long time. I was part of the system, so I understand that, and I believe that to be true. Mm-hmm.
2: Okay, I'm going to stop right there for a second.
7: Yeah.
2: To me, it's like the way you have to look at someone like Sunny Hostin. She is the PR person at a firm, and that firm happens to be what, the Democratic Party for the most part?
7: Yeah.
2: Or left ideology?
8: Yeah, the far left part of the party, yes.
2: And so as a PR person, what do? You apologize to anything. You're grasping at straws. And you don't care if you get embarrassed.
7: Yeah.
2: You have to go out there and basically lie to people, if needed, with no shame.
7: Mm-hmm.
2: Because you're going to get paid handsomely for it.
7: Mm-hmm.
2: And
8: she does.
2: Yes, and as long as you just take off the whole hat that would say, hey, I just want to hear from reasonable people, that's not what these people are. They're just freaking PR people.
8: There's money in her racism.
2: Yeah, 100%.
8: Yeah.
2: I mean, this is their business.
8: Yeah.
2: Yes.
10: In this case, this young man, you heard him say, he put his hands on me, and I told him not to. This, the kid that died, and I have so much empathy for him and his family's loss. That kid was 200 pounds. This kid was 130 pounds. Mm. And so, and the other kid was also taller than he is. He was the only black kid under the tent, and he...
2: Okay, so there's a lie.
7: Yeah.
2: And tell me if I'm wrong. He called Metcalf a female dog, did he not?
7: Well, that, according to the non-white witnesses who were under that tent.
2: Yeah.
7: Who Sunny Hostin claims don't exist. And
2: okay.
7: also, look, not that size has anything to do with this, but Carmelo Anthony is not 130 pounds.
2: Doesn't look like
7: it. It's like 165 or something like that.
2: Yeah. So think about any altercation you've been in or... we're about to get in with a dude a lot bigger than you, intimidating, knowing he can take you no problem. Do you usually respond with, what are you going to do, bitch?
7: How much
2: personally, I don't.
8: Well, do you pull a knife and stab him?
7: Yeah.
2: Of course not.
8: Of course not.
2: Here she goes.
10: And the victim here had his twin brother with him, who was also a very large person. If you don't fear for your life, if you weigh 130 pounds, I weigh 130 pounds. Facing somebody that's 200 pounds, I would be terrified of that. So I don't understand why self-defense was rejected by this jury.
2: Does she understand? Again, I'm killing my own heart. She's a PR person.
7: Yeah,
2: it's not supposed to make sense.
8: She understands.
2: Of course, she knows.
8: Yeah, she knows.
2: Jeez, that's
8: but
2: so
8: you
2: got to
8: make this argument, as ridiculous as it is.
2: Of course. All right, that was nice.
8: But somehow you're justified if the person is bigger than you to kill him.
2: Right, because I had no choice.
8: Right. You must kill them.
2: Right.
8: Because the bigger person's going to kill you first.
2: Mm-hmm.
8: Got it?
2: Yeah. Self-defense can't do it with this.
8: No. Well, if you've got a weapon, you have to use it.
2: Apparently so. Yes.
8: Carve somebody up, yeah.
2: All right, am I seeing this headline right? Union president said returning to work 4 days a week is scary?
7: Yes.
2: That can't be.
7: Yeah, the state of California, they're telling some state employees, hey, you got to come back to the office, okay? It's been 6 years since COVID.
2: Right.
7: Okay, we'll meet you halfway, okay? Instead of a couple days a week, you got to come back 4 days a week, okay?
2: Okay.
7: Well, apparently that's totally unfair. The union president, Anika Wells, tells KCRA there will be a huge problem in the state if they have to go to the office 4 days a week.
2: Oh, really?
7: Yeah.
2: Big problem, huh?
24: You know, I feel like there will be a mass exodus. I feel like the state needs to be ready for a mass exodus. We have individuals who I think have been teetering retirement who, you know, look at this 4 days a week when they've been doing their job efficiently in a hybrid schedule. We'll probably send them into a retirement in some cases.
2: Okay.
8: Opening up jobs for other people to fill.
2: Right. Mm-hmm. What's wrong with that?
8: Yep.
2: Okay.
24: I also feel like individuals who took jobs and live more than 40 miles away may have to really look at whether or not they're going to be able to keep those jobs.
7: Yeah.
2: Did you think it was going to last forever?
7: Mm-hmm. That's life, yeah.
2: Right.
8: 40 miles away. Like, that's across the state or something.

0: this. You know, we talked about this before, because if you can get meat that way, you know, whatever the cost, sometimes you can get it cheaper, sometimes it's about the same, maybe you pay a little more. It is fresher. There's just no doubt about it.
1: Yeah.
0: And I saw this piece at Daily Wire, and it was written by Will Harris, who is the owner of White Oaks Pastures, a fourth-generation cattle rancher. So the headline grabbed my attention: what a cattle rancher knows about beef prices that consumers don't. I'm like, okay. Certainly been around farmers, you know, a lot in my life. Mm-hmm. I want to see this. And he writes, consumers, you know, feeling the effects of rising beef prices every time they walk in the grocery store. What many don't realize is those prices are the result of pressures that have been building on American farmers for decades. It's like, it's not just gas prices, this or that right now. It's a lot of different things. The U.S. cattle herd is at its lowest level in roughly 75 years.
1: Wow, no kidding.
0: Yes. It may sound like a simple supply and demand problem, but after more than 50 years in the cattle business, I can tell you it's more complicated than that. The shortage we're experiencing today didn't happen overnight. Years of rising operating costs, growing competition from imports, and industry consolidation have forced many ranchers to reduce their herd sizes or just leave the business altogether. And there are efforts underway to rebuild the nation's cattle herd, but it'll take time. And the rebuild's not a certainty. So the cow's gestation period is 9 months, then it takes another 2 years for that calf to reach slaughter. A herd rebuild is measured in years, not months. So he goes into details. I won't get into all of it. It's worth a read. But it is true, a lot of people have little knowledge of where their beef actually comes from, because current labeling rules can allow imported beef to be processed domestically and then marketed in ways that leave the consumer with an impression it was entirely produced in the United States when it wasn't. And that's one of the things they're asking for, is to have the mandatory country of origin labeling.
1: I would be more apt to buy something if I knew it was American beef.
0: And you knew...
1: Yeah.
0: For 100%, that's where it's from.
1: No, I would.
0: And you'd probably pay a little more.
1: Definitely would. Yes.
0: I think a lot of people would.
1: Yeah. I'm surprised it hasn't happened earlier.
0: Yes. Greater transparency.
1: Yeah.
0: But, you know, he also talks about there are four major meat packing companies that process the vast majority of America's beef, like 80%. The concentration has reduced competition, weakened the bargaining position of American ranchers, and placed significant influence over pricing and supply chains in the hands of a smaller number of companies. Mm-hmm. And so people don't understand that a lot of ranchers are not the ones setting the prices. Most are simply trying to stay in business while remaining largely at the mercy of a higher concentrated meatpacking industry. He says, I know because I lived it. And, you know, different people commenting on this were saying, yeah, if you know different farmers you can buy direct from, yeah, do it. It helps them stay in business. That is true. It's really interesting. So we'll see. He's saying this, don't look at this right now as so much a temporary rise in beef prices, but look at it as like a warning. Like we got to do some correction.
1: I don't want an IKEA steak if I can get a nice one made in Montana. You know?
0: Yeah, well, think about how it's also been demonized.
1: Well, yeah.
0: You know, it's killing the environment.
2: Yep.
1: Yeah.
0: Which is a load when you actually research that.
2: It's the cow farts, right? That's what they keep saying.
0: Oh, yeah. The methane. Oh, terrible. Speaking of meat. And you've mentioned this too, David. All the people that have come in from other countries for soccer, for the World Cup, are loving American restaurants.
1: Oh, yeah.
0: Have you heard this called the FIFA 15 now?
2: Makes sense.
0: Instead of the freshman 15?
1: Putting on 15 pounds.
0: 15 pounds.
1: Yeah.
0: Yes. People loving, you know, whether it's the one you had yesterday, Texas Roadhouse. Yeah. Or Raising Cane's, Chipotle.
1: They're guzzling ranch dressing, too.
0: Yeah. Oh, the ranch dressing is a thing.
2: Yeah. Do you see Kraft is actually making travel-sized ranch dressing packets now for the foreigners?
1: Good idea.
0: Really?
2: Yeah, so that the foreigners can take... I'm like, I don't think I've ever looked for ranch dressing when I've been overseas, but I did not realize that this was so much of an American delicacy.
0: Yeah. Now, they had some people talking about gaining weight in America.
3: It is early midnight in Boston, and we needed some food after we went to the pub. We got Raising Cane's to try. I went for the box combo meal. I'm actually so excited. I feel like I've seen so many people do mukbangs. Oh my God, Mark, that sauce. Mm-hmm. Both is delish. It's almost like garlicky. The chips are really basic, but in the sauce, delicious. I had this back home. This would be like drunk food. Chips are basic. The sauce is delish, though.
0: Sometimes you need an interpreter.
1: Yeah, that's great.
0: But people are having a great time.
1: It is.
0: Yeah, you gotta love that. Oh my gosh, there's a new Waylon Jennings song.
1: Really?
0: Did you hear about this?
1: New?
0: There's stuff in the vault that's been in the vault.
1: Wow.
0: I was kind of excited. Anyway, we gotta get to the five stories that we're watching today and a news update straight ahead.

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2: It's the road work we're looking at now. 35W northbound Seminary in the left lane. Just about a 3 or 4 minute backup. And then if you're traveling east on I-30 at Chapel Creek, they're working in the right lane. That's about 10 minutes. And we're headed to Sunnyvale now. Highway 80 eastbound Lawson to Clements. They're in the right lane, and that's a good 5 to 10 minutes. With WBAP First Traffic, I'm Julie DeHardy.
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18: The Markley Van Camp and Robbins Show. Thank you very much for being here. Jamie Markley, David Van Camp, Scott Robbins, and the five stories we're watching today.
19: 1, 2, 3, 4, 5.
20: Okay, number 5, the Supreme Court rules immigrants may lose green cards if they leave the country while facing criminal charges, even if they have not been convicted.
18: Okay, well,
20: there you go. Don't leave the country while you're facing criminal charges. Yeah.
18: Probably not a good idea.
20: Number 4, the Senate has passed the 21st Century Road to Housing Act. This cuts red tape for building new homes to try to boost inventory around the United States. It also restricts Wall Street from buying up single-family homes. It's expected to pass the House and then be signed by the president.
14: Okay.
20: Number three, a Biden-appointed judge, her name is Sparkle Suknanan, Kawawa, has blocked the Trump administration from using a Social Security database to verify voter eligibility.
14: Sparkle.
20: Yeah, Sparkle.
19: Shingang.
14: Sparkle.
19: Shanga.
20: Yes.
19: Kawawa.
20: Yes.
14: Close.
20: Number two, President Trump says that 19 million barrels of oil flowed out of the Strait of Hormuz yesterday. And number one, eight Antifa terrorists who ambushed an ICE facility in Alvarado, Texas, and shot a police officer in the neck have been sentenced to a lengthy prison terms from 30 years to life. The ringleader of the attack got 100 years. The New Republic, a left-wing media outlet, described them as protesters. They were trying to kill people. That was the point of this.
21: Holy smokes.
20: Yeah. Those are the top five stories that we're watching today. 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
14: Okay, when a musical artist passes away and they've got unreleased songs, okay, maybe they're not finished yet. Mm-hmm. Somebody else is going to finish them. You think it's okay then they're released?
21: Yeah, why not?
14: Okay. Some people would argue, well, there's a reason it wasn't finished because they didn't like it. Now somebody else is trying to profit off of that.
21: Yeah. It's all right.
14: Okay.
21: I mean, I want to hear it. I mean, who doesn't want to hear it? If you're a fan of the artist, for crying out loud, yeah.
14: Yeah, because the artist is not going to get judged on it.
21: No, not going to make any more music.
14: No. Waylon Jennings' son, Shooter, has been making sure unheard songs from his dad's vault see the light of day. The second installment is coming out. It's a project called Diamonds. And so the title track was released. And I'm like, oh, well, I want to hear this. I'm sure you at least want to hear a little part, right?
21: Yeah.
14: Okay. By the way, Glenn Campbell's on this, too.
21: Oh, wow.
14: Doesn't sing, but he plays guitar. You don't hear the guitar here, but here's a little sliver.

0: and I see the smile on both of your faces, which is exactly what happened to me when I heard it. I'm like, man, that's really cool. That was done in 1978. By the way, and I feel bad if I don't play a little bit of Glenn Campbell's guitar playing, because Glenn Campbell, if anything, an underrated guitarist.
1: Oh,
0: I mean, really, really good.

0: Right back into it. Oh, man, I cannot wait to play that for my dad.
1: Yeah, that part,
0: my dad was a big Waylon guy. That's where I heard all that Waylon Jennings stuff.
1: Yep, good stuff.
0: Yeah, that was pretty cool. So, yeah, that whole album is coming out. That's just one song.
2: That's exciting. That's cool. I mean, for a guy like that, I think that's awesome.
0: This is the Markley, Van Camp, and Robin Show.
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6: Marco Rubio discussing safe passage through the Strait of Hormuz with Middle East allies. 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
5: On the ones.
7: We have an accident reported now, 35W northbound side. This is going to be right around Renfro and Burleson. And there is a backup of about 15 minutes. And there's road work 35W northbound at Seminary. They're in the left lane, and that's about a 10-minute backup. If you're trying to travel east on I-30 at Chapel Creek, they're working in the right lane, and that'll hold you up for 5 to 10. With WBAP first traffic and weather on the ones, I'm Julie DeHardy.
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6: Your forecast from the WBAP on-time experts 24/7 Weather Center. Today, mostly sunny. With a high near 96, heat index about 105. Tonight, increasing clouds with a low around 78. Tomorrow, mostly sunny with a high near 97, heat index about 104. It's 90 degrees in Dallas and 91 in Fort Worth. 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Secretary of State Marco Rubio is visiting the United Arab Emirates as he meets with Gulf allies to discuss a U.S.-Iran peace deal.
9: I think there's a framework and an outline upon which we can make real progress. I think good groundwork was laid over the last 72 hours, but a lot of work remains to be done, and we want to hear from our partners. We want to make sure that their views are taken into account, and we understand their security concerns, their regional economic concerns as well.
6: Rubio is also set to visit Bahrain and Kuwait over the next few days, discussing secure, full, and free access through the Strait of Hormuz. Your money news brought to you by NetWorthRadio.com. The Trump administration is providing $17.5 billion to speed the development of 10 new large nuclear reactors to meet the skyrocketing power demand from massive data centers. Energy Secretary Chris Wright cited tremendous interest among developers of data centers. The department said seven utilities and energy companies signed letters of intent that identified sites. It plans to pick five, each hosting two reactors. Checking Wall Street's latest, the Dow is up 113 points, NASDAQ down 376, S&P 500 off by 71. Keep connected, DFW, for the latest on the situation in the Middle East. 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
10: You know, summer is a great time to re-examine how much time your kids are spending on social media, along with what they are seeing and who they are engaging with. Ask them how the posts in their feed make them feel. These apps are built to be addictive, so kids, all of us in fact, will keep coming back for more, even when we are made to feel worse. It's bizarre. You might need to help your son or daughter reset their algorithm by unfollowing certain accounts and following or interacting with more positive ones. They might need suggestions of other healthier things to do, or to see you leading the way by example and putting your own phone away. In the run-up to bedtime, everyone's phone should go away, no questions asked. And if you need some help, sort of, I guess, resetting expectations, try engaging parents of your kids' friends for a more coordinated effort. I'm Dr. Sanjay Gupta, helping you live a better life.
11: 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How hot will it be today? The highs and the lows. And whether it'll rain or not, weather updates four times an hour.
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0: The Martha Van Camp and Robin Show. Thank you so much for being here. I'm Jamie Martha, the Gen Xer. David Van Camp is the millennial on this show, and then the sexy boomer. He's loved, he's cherished. Scott Robbins.
1: Yeah.
0: Mark Halperin. I have respect.
1: I love Mark Halperin.
0: For Mark Halperin. I mean, at least as a journalist. It almost pains me to say that. I don't know about him as a guy. He had that rubbing thing going there for a while. That was not cool.
2: He was the weirdest casualty of the Me Too movement, I would say.
1: Well, he went to the anti-rubbing classes, and he's reformed now.
0: For those that don't know, he would rub against female.
2: Rub against females.
0: While being excited.
1: Yeah. Apparently, yes.
0: Was the word.
1: Yes.
0: Golly. If you're one of those ladies' husbands, don't you just come in there just like, hey, Mark, come over. Boom!
1: Yeah. Yes.
0: He'd be rubbing up.
1: Yeah.
0: Anyway.
1: He had those issues, but he seems to have overcome.
0: It seemed like he reformed himself. He went independent, and he doesn't really seem to side with one side or another, but kind of common sense, usually.
1: He's a member of the ARA, Anti-Rubbers of America.
0: Maybe.
1: Yeah, join the club.
0: He was talking about what Tulsi Gabbard unleashed the other day, which was, you know, different information that implicated Anthony Fauci for lying to Congress, basically, and knowing all about what really happened with COVID, and then weaponizing the Biden administration to go after people and silence people. And as we talked about it the other day, the question was, well, will it get covered in legacy media? And this is Halperin talking about it.
3: Ladies and gentlemen, New York Times, Washington Post, Wall Street Journal, meet me at camera two. It is an outrage. This is the Senate-confirmed director of national intelligence making extraordinary serious allegations about arguably the biggest story of the last 50 years.
4: Yep.
3: China caused, if this is correct, China caused a worldwide pandemic that resulted in incalculable human and economic loss. And here the United States government is saying that the role of someone who the left considers to be a hero was extensive and extraordinarily deleterious to the interests of the United States. And as best I can tell, you're not covering it, New York Times and Washington Post. Even if you want to knock it down, even if you want to do serious reporting and say the Gabbard report is flawed, how there could not be a word about this that I've seen, maybe I missed it,
4: is just
3: extraordinary.
0: It is.
1: Yeah.
0: And again, that's the world we live in right now. Mm-hmm. Where you're hoping that if someone thinks differently than you, maybe they're getting at least some of the same information. I mean, things will get slanted one way or another. But what legacy media has chosen to do with so many stories is just not cover it.
1: Right.
0: It's amazing. And then you try to tell people about it that maybe don't share the same sort of politics you do. Like, well, at least we could agree on this. And they'll tell you, I never even heard that story.
1: Mm-hmm.
0: And you're shocked. Never heard the story.
1: Right.
0: Yeah. And it's people that follow news. It's not like, well, it's my music buddy that, you know, he hasn't heard a news story in 3 years. Because he just doesn't pay attention to it. It's not those people. No, ones that actually follow news that just don't hear stories that are huge stories like that.
1: Yep.
2: Or they can tell you all about the reflecting pool.
0: Oh, of course.
1: Yeah.
0: Yeah.
1: The opening story on all the news shows today.
0: Was the pool?
1: That stupid pool story.
0: Unreal.
1: Yeah.
0: I mean, I know ABC yesterday.
1: They got John Carl taking water samples.
2: Yeah. Everybody's doing it, man. It's a big time for pool guys, though. I'm proud of those guys.
1: Yeah. But let the professionals handle it, not John Carl.
0: Well, who best cover any story?
2: Yes.
1: He's got his little vial of...
0: Of course he does.
1: ...pond water in his hand.
0: Yeah. And the whole thing is what? Trump wants it to look good for the 4th of July, the 250th celebration.
1: That was
0: huge deal.
1: That was it.
0: Yeah. There was a great piece, by the way, Daily Wire, this dude that's right around my age, wrote it, talking about 1976, and he was a kid. And what a huge deal the 200th anniversary was. Much more so than what the 250 is.
1: Mm-hmm.
2: Yeah.
0: It's because you have so many people that hate the country inside the country now.
2: They do. And
0: it did not used to be that way.
2: No, it's kind of sad to me that, like, even with... So there's been some vandalism happening at the reflecting pool.
0: Mm-hmm.
2: Would it kill somebody like, I don't know, Chuck Schumer or any high-profile Democrat to just go out there and just give a quick statement that's like, hey, guys, knock that off, please. Just to say, not saying that anybody's brain dead enough to go and try to, root for algae or something, is going to listen to anything that Chuck Schumer said, but it just seems like it would cost you absolutely nothing to be like, hey, this is a national monument, it's a very one of the most visited national parks in America. Just knock that off. We can have our political differences, but we really don't need to be doing this.
0: Yeah, no kidding, man.
1: And then all of a sudden they're worried about cost.
2: Yeah, right.
0: Yeah.
1: People don't care about the cost of anything.
0: No. No, they do not. Jeez. By the way, before we totally move off of this...
1: Maybe if you let illegals swim in it.
0: Well, they said earlier, what about the poor children that swim in it?
1: I know.
0: I know.
1: What children?
0: Okay. Unreal.
1: All right.
0: Before we move off the whole COVID thing and Fauci, David, did you happen to see what Mays put out on X?
2: I did not.
0: Okay. I grabbed this audio earlier. I forgot about it.
1: Yeah.
0: He said, I made a lot of videos about the pandemic. I think this is the best one. It was done by Grabian.
1: 100% agree. Yeah. Yep.
0: And it captures the insanity really well. It's a four-minute clip. We're not going to play all of it.
1: Oh, but it's good, man.
0: But it will give you at least an idea of the insanity we all went through that it seems like a lot of people have forgotten.
4: President Trump wrote on Twitter, don't be afraid of COVID. Don't let it dominate your life. Don't let it dominate your life.
5: In terms of responding to a comment like that, it's gross.
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0: And there's spliced in, people can't go visit people that are dying. 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
20: We're going to trust science. We're going to trust the experts.
21: Parents who say, well, I need to do my own research. Makes you think of that cartoon I saw of the tombstone that said, I did my own research.
0: Oh, yeah. They do a whole thing on doing
22: research. Republicans have given their voters license to believe whatever they want to believe.
23: Heard somebody saying.
0: Not bleed. Believe.
1: I said bleed.
0: I know. Sharpton always has trouble with the teleprompter.
2: How dare you believe what you want to believe.
0: I know, you can't do that. And it just goes on. I mean, it's worth it, man. I know we got to move on. But
1: that is so good, though.
0: It really is.
1: The apologies never came.
0: No.
1: From any of those yahoos.
0: No.
1: None of them.
0: Nope.
1: Yeah.
0: It's that time. Do it a couple of times a day. Go around the table. May not be the biggest story out there, but it caught your attention. David, what's your story here?
2: All right, well, the Trump administration has a plan that would charge legal immigrants seeking U.S. citizenship $570 more in application fees while eliminating the waivers and fee reductions for low-income applicants. And they're saying, hey, this is necessary in order to fully recover the cost of adjudicating and processing applications for U.S. citizenship. Well, as CBS News puts it, you know, they're MAGA-coded. That's what we keep getting told. They say, critics say it's yet another barrier for legal immigrants seeking American citizenship. Okay, but the waivers and fee reductions for low-income applicants, it's a welfare program to get you to be a U.S. citizen. Why would we do that?
0: It makes no sense. So they can vote for Democrats.
1: Yeah, right. Are we competing against another country? We've got to really, you know, juice it up a little bit to get people to come here.
0: Right, yeah.
1: No.
0: What's your story, Scott?
1: Brain dead. My story today involves a baseball player. His name is Jazz Chisholm Jr. Maybe you've heard of him. He's the New York Yankees shortstop. Mm-hmm. He made headlines. He played the fifth inning last night with a blow pop in his mouth.
0: This is after he took one in the sack last week.
1: Yeah. Right.
0: He fouls that pitch, boom, right up under him.
1: Ooh. Yeah.
2: Yeah.
0: So blow pop, huh?
1: He's got a blow pop in his mouth the entire half inning. He's playing shortstop. And people are like, well, what is going on here?
2: Seems like a choking hazard there.
1: Right, exactly. Children do not do this. I mean, did Aaron Boone, the manager, say, hey, listen, blow pops are fine if you guys want to put one of those in. Now, other people have said today they're personally not going to be happy until Jazz takes a hot dog out of his back pocket and eats it between pitches. That would be great.
2: Walking in there, he's got like a big gulp.
1: Yes, right. Just sets it down between pitches.
0: Do you think he shouldn't do it?
1: I know he shouldn't do it.
0: Okay.
1: That's dumb. You're gonna what would happen if he did have a close play and he did shove that thing down his throat?
0: Yeah, it wouldn't be good. I'm just thinking there are guys, man, you used to have a big wad to chew.
1: Well, yeah.
0: I mean, you got a rough play, you're going to swallow some of that.
1: You're right, and you're going to become violently ill after that. Yeah.
0: Just thinking, man.
1: Yeah.
2: Probably by the analytics, he's like, hey, these hitters never put one in play over to my side of the field. I'm just,
0: yeah. Who knows?
2: Whatever.
1: I don't know.
2: Blow pop away.
1: He's out there with blow pop, going back and forth between the cheeks.
0: For my story, I happen to see this. We just heard about the science from that clip. The COVID clip, you got to trust the science, trust the science. Well, there's research done about this stuff all the time. And a new study says that humans evolved to pay close attention to danger. And we know that, the whole fight or flight sort of thing. But in our lives today, that instinct is being overwhelmed by an endless supply of bad news from around the world. Because most people have it on their phone. It's not just on cable news. I mean, it's with you everywhere you go. And it's not like a uniquely American thing. It's a whole global struggle. And 40% of people worldwide say they at least sometimes or often avoid news. In the United States, it's like 42%. Some other countries like Bulgaria, Croatia, Greece, it's over 60%. Really interesting. But the reason a lot of people do it is because news puts them in a bad mood. They feel overwhelmed or powerless to act. And in some cases, it leads to real-life arguments that they also just want to avoid. Mm-hmm. But they're also saying, well, people also don't want to be less informed and aware. So you have to get trusted sources and limit, you know, your intake to what you can handle.
1: Right.
0: And we, of course, suggest listening to these three Jamokes.
2: Yes.
1: Right.
0: So we'll tell you what you need.
2: Yes.
1: Right.
0: But we don't take it all too serious. We've got to have some fun.
1: Got to.
0: Someone was like, you know, you guys laugh too much, and you talk about things that are not newsworthy enough. We're not going to change.
1: Well,
0: we got to do what we do, or we'd all go nuts.
1: News. We're talking about people protesting algae today.
0: For algae,
1: right?
0: Not against it.
1: They're paid to protest for algae.
0: Yes.
1: How are we supposed to take that, Dower?
0: Well. And our theory is laughing at idiots is good for the soul.
1: Exactly.
2: Yes, it is. Yeah.
1: And sometimes it's low-hanging fruit, and it just begs to be hit.
0: Of course.
1: Yeah.
0: Well, as an example, you drop your sunglasses into a toilet, you don't go in after it and then fall in.
1: Oh, see?
0: Nimrod's in the News is coming up, and a news update in just a few.
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5: Brand new wreck just in, 635 westbound Josie Wright Lane. It's going to take you about 5 minutes to drive around that. 35W northbound right before Renfro. They're in the right lane. That's going to be about 20 minutes. And there's road work in the left lane on 35W northbound at Seminary. And that's backing you up for 5 to 10. With WBAP First Traffic, I'm Julie DeHardy.
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0: The Mark Levin Camp and Robin Show. 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
1: You know, a really sad story in Montreal yesterday. Ugh. I'm sure you've seen the footage of this, where a gunman opened fire and killed a police officer. Another civilian died. It does kind of look like the female cop shot him on accident. But, yeah, just a terrible thing. Well, his manifesto's out, and, yeah, he's an incel communist revolutionary who hates the Jews.
0: Yep, unfortunately, not a surprise, just terrible. More on that later. We got to get to Nimrod's Wild
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0: All right. Nimrod's in the News. We go to Shaver Lake, California, where a dude dropped his sunglasses into this vault toilet at this California campsite, tried to get the sunglasses, and fell into the vault. Yes, first responders were called to Camp Edison. And, oh my gosh, yeah, he had fallen into the waterless, non-flushing toilet while trying to grab the sunglasses. Oh, goodness. Here's the cop.
6: They advised that the subject had fallen into the chemical storage tank. 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We were able to safely get him out, decontaminate him.
0: Yeah, it took a while. And that's Nimrod's in the News.
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23: Heading into Aledo, westbound I-20 approaching FM 1187. There's a vehicle blocking the right lane. Only the left lane is getting by. Seeing about a 5 to 7 minute backup to I-30. Road construction on eastbound I-30 in Fort Worth at Chapel Creek Boulevard. The right lane is closed. This is traffic backed up to Spur 580. Watch for some slow-moving maintenance vehicles heading northbound on I-35W from right around Berry Street over to Morningside Drive. Crews are working in the left lane. Seeing a little bit of a slowdown just before Seminary. That's going to be about a 2 to 3 minute delay. For WBAP First Traffic and Weather on the Ones, I'm Dave Allen.
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25: From the WBAP On-Time Experts 24-7 Weather Center, another hot one this afternoon with mid-90s and heat indices near triple digits this afternoon. Take it easy out there. Same story tomorrow. Again today, most of the storms missing us off to the northeast on the Oklahoma state line. That's where the bigger storm chances are hanging out here for today and tomorrow. 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Staples, that was easy. For WBAP News, I'm meteorologist Scott Laurie Moore at the Weather Channel.
22: It's 90 degrees in Dallas, 91 in Fort Worth. News brought to you by Trajan Wealth. White House Deputy Press Secretary Abigail Jackson explaining that President Trump is fully committed to ending the conflict with Iran, and that any deal will not allow Iran to have a nuclear weapon.
26: President Trump's priorities have not changed throughout this entire conflict, and that is that Iran can never have a nuclear weapon and that the safety and the security of the American people remains paramount.
22: Vice President J.D. Vance announced Monday Iran would allow inspectors from the International Atomic Energy Agency into their country. Your money news brought to you by NetWorthRadio.com. When Coca-Cola killed its first Diet Cola, Tab, the chain angered a dedicated fan base that has protested the loss since. Tab was discontinued in 2020 after 57 years, but fans convinced Coca-Cola to bring it back. Checking stocks on Wall Street, the Dow is up to 51,802, the NASDAQ down to 25,732, and the S&P 500 is down to 7,392. Keep connected, DFW, for the latest on the situation in the Middle East. 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
27: 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How hot will it get? Well, maybe close to 100. Brad's going to be tracking it. We'll have the latest with weather on the ones.
28: And Iran says it will allow nuclear inspectors as the U.S. continues to work to end that ongoing operation. We're going to get the latest live with Victoria Coates, former member of the National Security Council, at 6:17.
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27: 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Julie DeHarty has your traffic, and Chief Meteorologist Brad Barton has your weather on the ones. Sal J has the laughs.
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1: A better life with Dr. Sanjay Gupta.
3: Few people now have asked me about a TikTok trend that they've come across. It's called 75 Hard. The challenge was created by entrepreneur and author Andy Frisella, who calls it a, quote, transformative mental toughness program and an Ironman for your brain. So here's what it entails. Eat a structured diet with no alcohol, drink a gallon of water, read 10 pages of nonfiction, take a progress photo, and complete 2 45-minute workouts, one of them outdoors, every day for 75 days. Quite a challenge. We asked CNN fitness contributor Dana Santis about this, who reminded us that sustainable fitness isn't about punishment or proving discipline through extremes. It's about building habits that integrate into your lifestyle in a way that feels supportive and repeatable. If you ask me, that's going to be the key to long-term success. I'm Dr. Sanjay Gupta, helping you live a better life.
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31: President Trump in Reading, Pennsylvania, taking questions from reporters. And he was asked about Republican critics of this ongoing Iran negotiation, because there are a lot of people saying, hey, wait a minute, you know, you're dropping all these sanctions on their oil sales. I understand you want to get, you know, more oil to the market, but at the same time, you're kind of rewarding this regime, and they haven't made any changes. Any substantial changes, at least right now.
2: Right.
31: Anyway, he reacted to that.
32: What will you say to allies and supporters like Senator Cruz, who's been critical of the Iran?
33: Well, I think anybody that's been critical of it has to be educated, even if they're friends of mine.
32: Okay.
33: Because we have Iran in a position that nobody's ever had. This should have been done for 47 years by other presidents. And we have Iran in a position where their military has been totally wiped out. Their leadership has been wiped out. Their radar has been wiped out. Everything's been wiped out. They have not a good negotiating position. But despite that, and money that will be taken out of Iran is going to go to our farmers to give corn, soybeans, wheat to Iran, because they have a hunger problem, they have a food problem, they have a medicine problem, they got a lot of problems, and they have an inflation. Their inflation now just at 300%. So they have a lot of problems.
2: So what's your take on that, Scotty?
34: Well, I mean, I'm not surprised by anything. I mean, he bites back, and he bites back with facts. Here's the deal.
2: Yeah.
34: And they're in a really precariously bad position right now. I don't think anybody, not everybody's not going to be happy with any outcome of this right now. But I'll give him the benefit of the doubt. I'll say, okay, well, you know, I mean, I wasn't happy with it either.
2: I don't even know that it's over.
34: It's not, yeah. Because they go at the 60-day thing where, you know.
2: Yes.
34: Again, I mean, what happens at the end of 60 days?
2: Not sure.
34: I don't know.
2: Not sure.
34: Yeah, are they going to let the inspectors in? Or I mean, you know, there's a lot of questions.
2: Well, it's not just that. I don't know if Trump has something else planned.
34: And he might.
2: Right. And you just don't know.
34: I mean, getting the Strait of Hormuz open was important for him politically.
2: Yes. And I wonder how much of this right now, from him saying, you know, at one time,
5: unconditional surrender is what we're looking for.
34: We're going to get it.
5: Okay. So was that just part of the art of the deal at the time? It's like, you know, bombastic words to scare them at that particular time, but he didn't really mean it. You never really know with Trump.
34: No.
5: And a lot of times that can work to your advantage with your adversaries, but at the same time, for your supporters, they don't even know what to think.
34: What about their nuke program?
5: I mean, honestly, that's just part of it.
34: You don't know, and it's like the nuke program. Is it over? Yeah. Is it done?
5: Well, they're going to tell you it's done, maybe.
34: That's what I mean. I mean, are they going to allow this in? I don't know what the answer to that is. So,
7: I mean, to me, there's been one of the frustrating things, and it's not even Trump, but the like White House Twitter account and all that, the rapid response, all of these things. The way that they're lashing out at anybody who has questions or is critical of this, to me, is kind of embarrassing. I understand you want to get your side out. But there are people who, in good faith, have been kind of critical of this. And when you lash out the way that they have, it's like it just makes it seem desperate to me.
5: Yeah. And there are some people that are saying, man, it's going to hurt you in the midterms because you're not going to have the enthusiasm to go out and vote. Do you buy that?
7: No, I don't.
5: I didn't buy it either.
7: I think because, yeah, for people paying attention, there's a lot of concern about this. But most people are more concerned about the price at the pump.
5: Yeah.
7: And if that's just going up, up, up. That's the only thing that matters. I saw a poll, and I don't remember now if it was ABC or CBS. I think it was CBS, where it's like a majority of Americans on both sides of the aisle and independents as well, just kind of what was more important, you know, securing a fantastic deal with Iran or just getting this thing over with. And it was overwhelmingly getting this thing over with.
5: Right. Yeah. There's fatigue with it already.
34: Well, and with the American populace, already we know midterms, it's lackadaisical in terms of, you know, output and from the voters. I mean, you don't get that many. And number one. And number two, you know, you have to control the price because the price is all that matters, because really what it comes down to is people vote for number one. That's them. What's their families, themselves, whatever.
5: Yeah.
34: It's a selfish way of looking at life, but that's the way it works.
5: Yes.
34: But, and so anyway, I think...
5: Unless you're in a situation like after 9/11.
34: Yeah, that's different. Yeah.
5: That's a different thing.
34: Oh, different, much different.
5: But, you know, the time we're in right now.
34: Right, exactly.
5: Yeah. Prices mean a lot.
34: Well, I don't know what it would be like if 9/11 happened now.
5: Oh, with a good part of the country?
34: Yeah, I just don't know.
5: Would be siding with the terrorists?
34: Yeah, exactly. I don't know. Well, there's people in power that would be siding with the terrorists.
5: I know. Yeah. And how did we get there, by the way? I know that could be a three-hour discussion.
34: It could be.
5: But if I'm to say, in a one-minute take, how did we get there?
7: Higher education.
5: Indoctrination is certainly a huge part of it.
34: Barack Obama.
5: How so?
34: His implementation of his ideology.
5: Which was what? Marxism, basically?
34: Yeah. I mean, it's just taken on now a life of its own. But
5: yeah, it's
34: it was introduced at the time. And
5: it's a huge movement. And
34: it's out of
5: it's
34: control.
5: It's going to eat the country alive.
34: Well, unless people stand up to it, and vote accordingly.
5: Yes. Yeah, it's going to take changing people's minds.
34: Marxist ideology, and I guess you could say him, and I guess you could certainly go to education, too. Yes.
5: Yeah.
34: And that's been going on for what, David? 25, 30 years now? Yeah. The trickling of it?
5: Oh, yeah. Yeah, no doubt about
34: it. Into your kids, like grade school.
5: Yeah, if you don't watch it, depending on your school district.
34: Yeah.
5: Yeah. Okay, other news out there. Okay, there was this whole thing with The View and the Metcalf case in Texas and going back and forth, and now Metcalf's dad has talked about this?
7: Well, yeah, Sonny Hostin on The View said that Carmelo Anthony could have been acting in self-defense, or it looks like he was, when he murdered Austin Metcalf at that track meet, and said, well, he was much smaller than Austin Metcalf.
5: Oh, ridiculous.
7: Felt scared for his life, and yada yada, all this excuse-making. Metcalf's dad, he was on Fox News, and he's out from under the gag order, so he's speaking out.
5: Okay, roll it.
9: I really wish they wouldn't speak about at all. Because, one, if that woman said that, she has no idea about the facts of the case, but she wants to spew her public opinion on a platform that reaches millions of people every day. Do I have that platform? No, but today I have a little platform to say what I'd like. She is completely wrong. And if they want to take me and call me and ask me to be on The View with them, I would...

0: controversy. Barry Weiss takes over CBS News, and people are like, oh, it's MAGA.
1: Yeah.
0: Which she is definitely not MAGA, for crying out loud.
1: It is, man.
0: Ridiculous.
1: They're chasing ghosts, man.
0: Yeah, she's been on the left. But anyway, and they, it seems, have tried to be more in the middle. To me, it's still left. Mm-hmm. But it's not as far left as NBC, ABC, certainly not CNN or the PMS Now. Mm-hmm. I don't know if you happen to see this. Their evening anchor, Tony DeCoppel.
1: Yeah.
0: He came out and said, hey, this whole thing with CBS News, Paramount, Scott Pelley getting fired, all right. that. It's not the experience I've had here as far as they're murdering right. the news or whatever that Mark or Scott Pelley had said. Mm-hmm. Oh, dude, just to go back to that, it was an all-timer to me, what he said in the interview with the failing New York Times mm-hmm. with Smugwinch. It was unreal.
2: I want to actually start by just asking you how you're feeling in this moment.
3: Well, if we want to talk about it at an emotional level, the best thing that I can imagine in terms of describing it is that it's like your spouse was murdered.
0: That is still remarkable to me.
1: Yeah.
0: People getting fired at a job with new leadership is like your spouse getting murdered. What kind of nut says that?
1: Well, a guy who's been getting high on his own supply for a long time.
0: I guess.
4: Well, it's like your spouse being murdered.
0: I wonder. Anyway, DeCoppel, the evening anchor, said, you know, when they make comments like that, I pay attention, but I can only speak for what's happening on this side of the street, and it's not the experience I've had. He said, when it comes to Barry Weiss, she's the editor-in-chief. She runs a 9 a.m. meeting and has lots of ideas. When we like the idea, we use it. If we don't, and if it doesn't work for our show, we don't. Mm-hmm. Well, he's just sucking up to the bosses.
1: Right.
0: Even if you say, hey, I don't use all of her ideas, yeah. but it's been fine with me.
5: Do you think a lot of this might be the fact that this old guard, you know, it's like you talk to anybody, no matter what job they did, if it's with an insurance agency or whatever, and they've been retired for 10 years or much older, where they look at my day, we did this, and it was fantastic. And
0: yeah,
5: they look back fondly on things, and
1: they're spoiled children.
5: Yeah,
1: that's what it kind of comes down to here.
5: The 60 Minutes crew.
1: Yes.
0: Yeah. Oh yeah,
5: but it's like nothing was back when I was star. But you know, this is the way we did it. And
0: of course, the one thing DeCoppel said that, at least to me, shows that he understands the problem, because you had Scott Pelley in that interview talking about 60 Minutes, the most important show on television.
5: Right.
0: DeCoppel said, I think all journalism has a trust problem. If we were the yogurt industry and 70% of people didn't trust yogurt, it would be a crisis.
5: Right.
0: I think it's a crisis for journalism.
5: Yeah, great
0: point. Dude.
5: That's a great point.
0: You know, yeah. I may not agree with you politically, but we can agree on that. He sounds at least sane, for crying out loud. So yeah, they have that going for him. Oh, did you see the woman with the upside-down flag protesting get hit by the Dodge Challenger? Oh, we got to get to that. And the five stories we're watching today, straight ahead.
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2: Accident working in Garland involving an 18-wheeler. The eastbound I-30 frontage road is shut down at the Bush Turnpike. The right exit ramp lane to the Bush Turnpike in the main lanes is also partially blocked. This has traffic backed up to right around Bobtown Road. It's about a 2 to 3 minute delay. Once you get across the Lake Ray Hubbard Bridge, road construction from Dow Rock over to Horizon Road, the right lane is closed. In Sunnyvale, eastbound Highway 80 from Lawson Road over to 460 Clemens Drive, crews are working in the left lane, seeing about a 5 minute delay from East Fork Road. With WBAP First Traffic, I'm Dave Allen.
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16: A better life with Dr. Sanjay Gupta.
17: Osteoporosis affects millions of people in the United States and around the world. It's a disease that basically causes someone's bones to become weak, brittle, and porous, which can increase their risk of fractures. Now, the good news here is there are things you can do other than, or in addition to, taking medications to prevent fractures before it's too late. One is to up your intake of calcium and vitamin D. You also want to eat more protein. One functional medicine dietitian told us that that helps build muscle, and if you're building muscle strength, then you are also building bone strength. You want to be mindful of your workouts. The best ways to build bone density, one therapist told us, are going to be resistance exercises like lifting weights, and also exercises that make your bones take a bit of an impact, such as jumping or even running, just loading the bones a little bit more. I'm Dr. Sanjay Gupta, helping you live a better life.
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18: The Markley Van Camp and Robbins Show. Jamie Markley, David Van Camp, Scott Robbins, and the five stories we're watching today.
19: Number five, the Supreme Court has ruled that immigrants may lose green cards if they leave the country while facing criminal charges, even if they have not been convicted. Don't flee the country when you're under indictment. That's a bad idea, especially if you're a guest. Anyway.
20: Unbelievable.
21: Yeah. Tears of rage.
20: Yeah. I'm sure.
19: The Senate, meanwhile, number four, has passed what's called the 21st Century Road to Housing Act. This is a pretty big deal. It cuts red tape for building new homes. They're trying to pump up inventory in the United States. And also restricts Wall Street firms or places some safeguards against Wall Street firms from buying single-family homes.
20: Good.
19: It is expected to pass the House. Number three, President Trump was asked about the Republican leader in the Senate saying he doesn't have the votes for the voter ID bill, the Save America Act. President Trump says, he needs to be a leader and go get the votes. That's what being a leader is about. We have to have proof of citizenship. Otherwise, we don't have elections, said the president. Number two, President Trump also said that 19 million barrels of oil flowed through the Strait of Hormuz yesterday. And number one, a big deal here. This is one that I'd love to. I can't wait to see if mainstream media actually covers this. Okay. Eight Antifa terrorists who ambushed an ICE facility in Alvarado, Texas last year. They shot a police officer in the neck during that. They've been sentenced to lengthy prison terms ranging from 30 years to life. The ringleader of the attack got 100 years. Those are the top five stories that we're watching today. 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
20: You know, if they do cover it, it'll probably be, they were just trying to fight the Gestapo.
19: Right. It's the protest.
20: Some nonsense like that. You know that protest at Delaney Hall, New Jersey, the other day? You had this woman from Minnesota, because there's not enough protesting going on there. She traveled all the way to New Jersey on Father's Day to protest. And they were holding signs saying, you know, release the dads, close the camps.
22: Release the dads, close the camps.
20: Yes.
22: Yeah.
20: You're holding dads in there. Not nice. Well, all of a sudden, out of nowhere, holding this upside down flag, you know, the sign of distress.
22: Mm-hmm. Yeah.
20: Dodge Challenger out of nowhere, boom!
22: Saw that.
20: She's fine.
19: Mm-hmm.
20: According to reports, even from Visibility Brigade, who is the New Jersey-based activist group, said no, she's not seriously injured, but is not yet believed to have sought medical care. So does that mean a couple days later it's going to be,
19: Yeah, right.
22: Yeah.
20: I'm not quite sure. My hip! Don't know.
19: Don't stand in front of vehicles. All right.
20: Yeah, but she had her back turned. She didn't see it coming. That was the thing. And a lot of people thought, oh, my gosh, this is going to be a major story. Here we go.
22: Have you been injured at a protest? Call our law firm.
20: Yeah. And sad news for you, Scott.
22: Well,
20: it would have been sad, I guess, 30 years ago. I don't know if it's still sad. Madonna says she's not going to get naked anymore.
22: Thank God.
20: Well, you were big on that book when she put it out.
22: I wasn't big on the book. I knew the book was out. I don't know. What do you mean big on the book?
20: You talked about it. Oh, Madonna's going to be naked in this book. I mean, it was like, 35 years ago?
22: That was a long time ago.
20: I know. Yeah.
22: That was a long, long time ago. I remember it when it came out.
19: She's in that same league with Chelsea Handler. Put it away. We've seen it.
20: Who cares?
19: No.
20: New piece for Interview Magazine. She said, I don't want to be naked because everyone's naked. I want to do what people are not doing, which is thinking and wearing clothes.
22: Okay, that'd be a departure.
20: By the way, there was going to be a big biopic that she was working on, you know?
22: Mm-hmm.
20: But apparently after 2 years of writing and developing it with Universal Studios, they had a falling out over money. She said, I've had a huge life, so I needed a big budget. They couldn't get their heads around it. Then Netflix reached out about turning her life into a series, but she couldn't use her own script unless she bought it back from Universal, who are charging what she calls an extortionist price. So now she's just going back to music.
22: Oh, well.
19: and sitting around wearing clothes and thinking, apparently.
22: Yes.
20: This is the Markley Van Camp Robin Show.
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23: Senators in Congress staunchly against requiring photo ID to prevent voter fraud in U.S. elections. 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
2: In Aledo, westbound I-20 at FM 1187, a stalled vehicle just cleared, still seeing about a 4 to 5 minute backup to I-30. In Fort Worth on eastbound I-30 at Chapel Creek Boulevard, crews working in the right lane, just the left lane's getting by. Says traffic backed up to spur 580. Got an accident working in Garland. This is on eastbound I-30. It's on the frontage road. It is shut down between Zion Road and the Bush Turnpike. The exit ramp to Zion Road is also closed. This is causing the bit of a slowdown from Bobtown Road, about a 2 to 3 minute delay. With WBAP First Traffic and Weather on the Ones, I'm Dave Allen.
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23: Your forecast from the WBAP On-Time Experts 24-7 Weather Center. Today, mostly sunny with a high near 96. That humidity will make you feel like 105. Tonight, increasing clouds with a low around 78. Tomorrow, mostly sunny. High near 97. Heat index about 104. It's 90 degrees in Dallas and 91 in Fort Worth. Senate Republicans are set to sit down with President Trump tomorrow after the president called for a Senate to tie a bill to prevent non-citizens from voting in federal elections with a Foreign Intelligence Surveillance Act. Speaking ahead of a visit to a Mack truck facility in Pennsylvania, President Trump addresses the issue.
25: We have to be able to get proof of citizenship when you vote. Otherwise, we don't have elections. We have to be able to get voter ID. So John is a leader, and hopefully he can get the votes.
23: John Thune has noted on multiple occasions that Senate Republicans don't have enough votes to pass the Save America Act, which prevents illegal votes being cast across America. Your money news brought to you by NetWorthRadio.com. Bucky's opened its first Arizona location yesterday, marking a new westernmost outpost for the Texas-based travel center. The opening in Goodyear marks the debut of the Beaver-branded chain in the Southwest. Bucky's opened its first Ohio location in Huber Heights this year and plans locations in Louisiana, Kansas, and Wisconsin by the end of 2027. Checking the stock market, the Dow is up by 12 points, NASDAQ down by 485, and the S&P 500 in the negative by 93. 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
17: 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They might need suggestions of other healthier things to do, or to see you leading the way by example and putting your own phone away. In the run-up to bedtime, everyone's phone should go away, no questions asked. And if you need some help, sort of, I guess, resetting expectations, try engaging parents of your kids' friends for a more coordinated effort. I'm Dr. Sanjay Gupta, helping you live a better life.
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0: Markley Van Camp and Robbins Show. Jamie Markley, David Van Camp, Scott Robbins. Okay. Got the Robbins trifecta coming up in a few. News update, David Van Camp.
1: Roger Waters is nothing without David Gilmour. Oh, sorry. That was a different conversation we were having.
0: Yeah. It was.
1: Yeah.
0: I don't disagree. And I never spanked anybody on any radio show.
2: Scott, you know, you reminded
0: Scott,
2: me.
0: Scott Robbins' partner did.
2: Yes, he did. God rest his soul.
0: Mm-hmm.
2: I thought you did, but I realize you didn't now.
0: Yeah.
2: And it was very pure, your thoughts were, too.
0: Well, I'm not going to say that. But anyway, we got to get to a news update.
1: I do.
0: What is the news update?
2: Awful strippers. I just keep them away from him.
1: President.
0: Oh, your partner?
2: Yes.
0: Oh, yeah. Anyway.
1: President Trump was asked about the Senate Majority Leader, John Thune, saying that we don't have the votes for the Save America Act. Here is the president reacting to that.
3: Well, we're just going to talk about Save America. We have to pass the Save America Act, which is voter ID, which is proof of citizenship, etc. We have to pass it. So we're going to have to talk about that and many other things. A lot of good relations.
4: The Senate Majority Leader, John Thune, has told you many times he doesn't believe that they have the votes.
3: That's what being a leader is about. You know, he's a leader. John's a leader. That's what being as a leader is about. Look, we have to be able to get proof of citizenship when you vote. Otherwise, we don't have elections. We have to be able to get voter ID. So John is a leader, and hopefully he can get the votes.
1: Yeah.
0: Okay.
1: That's your job.
2: Well, then get him.
1: Yep.
0: I know.
2: Let's quit talking about it. Let's go.
0: Dude.
2: Well, get it done.
0: So frustrating.
1: Well, they have a lot of other things to plan. Dog parades, of course.
0: Yeah.
1: Top of mind.
0: You're bringing it up every time.
1: Yep.
2: Yeah, you have to. It took precedent, after all.
1: Yeah.
0: Update on Fox right now. Trump said that Iran agreed to the nuclear honesty in deal. And the Iranian spokesperson is out there saying, we're not letting anybody in. Here we go.
2: Well, we honestly, though, you got to just take their word for it.
0: Right.
2: Such straight-up people, yes.
0: Trump knows that they're full of crap.
2: Of course he does.
0: There's going to be some other play. We'll just wait and see what happens. Meanwhile, 4th of July celebration, that's for slaveholders.
1: What?
0: Yeah. That's what? Joyless Reed.
1: Huh.
0: Yeah. She was talking about, well, I'll just let her tell you.
5: Because in many ways, and with apologies to my dear spicy white friends, because I know that my white brothers and sisters do love a 4th of July. It is Independence Day. Everybody's barbecuing. It's a thing. I can promise you, black folks, we will take that day off. We will barbecue because we off. But black people, that nobody black I know is really excited about the 4th of July because it is what Frederick Douglass said it is. It is the celebration of slaveholders who freed themselves from having to pay taxes to the crown for their slave empire. And that is what it is.
0: Okay.
2: I've been to a lot of 4th of July celebrations over the years, and I don't believe that any slaveholders were there.
0: Really?
2: Yeah, I'm pretty sure.
0: Well,
2: that I would know that.
0: You just don't know rich enough people.
2: Apparently. I guess not. I must not.
1: Well, I've got like three.
0: Okay.
1: You know.
2: Slaveholders?
1: I've got three slaves, yeah. I mean,
2: oh, you have three
1: slaves. That's why I celebrate the 4th of July.
2: Just why do you mow your own yard then?
1: What's that?
2: Why do you keep mowing your own yard?
1: Well, I do mow my own yard, but I make them pick the crops. Okay? That's what I do.
2: Yeah.
0: Joy Reid, a daughter of immigrants.
1: Yeah.
2: She's...
0: I know!
2: It's just... I don't think she believes anything she says.
0: No. Again,
2: I really don't.
0: You just got to think of all these people as just PR people.
2: Yeah.
0: It's not someone with a real opinion
2: or
0: real knowledge of anything. It's just, okay, what can I say to side with this group of people? I am a race hustler, so how could I turn this into... Here we go. We'll go with this take.
1: Yeah.
0: The slaveholder take.
2: Yes.
0: Yeah.
2: That they're slaveholders.
0: Yes. And then the role of the white liberal women listening go, oh, yeah.
1: That's right.
0: We should tamp down that 4th of July celebration.
1: Which, you know, apparently they call themselves spicy whites.
2: Yeah.
1: I've never heard of that, the spicy whites.
2: The Spice Girl, no one talked about.
1: Fellas, am I?
0: Spicy White never went for the solo career afterwards.
2: It failed.
0: That is.
1: Tried out for the White Stripes, but.
2: Yeah, that's it. Yeah.
0: That is really unfortunate. Okay. I think we're all caught up now. Anything else?
1: No, we're good.
0: Before we start into your trifecta?
2: I don't think so.
0: No references to old radio shows or nonsense that used to happen? Good.
2: No, I don't think so.
0: Let's try to move on from
2: that. Covered it all.
0: Oh, boy. Here we go.
6: Are you ready?
7: One, two, three. Buckle my shoe on.
6: It's the three most important news stories of the day.
7: I hit the trifecta.
6: Well, at least according to Scott Robbins. It's the trifecta on the Markley, Van Camp, and Robbins Show.
0: Every day about this time, Scott Robbins' top three stories, helped by his hero.
8: I'm Casey Kasem.
2: Hey, Casey.
8: I'm ready.
2: Beautiful day, huh?
8: Yeah.
2: Yeah. Okay, buddy.
8: Three.
1: Number three, somebody is tired of golf on Long Island.
2: You know, we were talking about this yesterday off the air, Jamie, you and I were. Mm-hmm. And you're like, I don't know why they keep running tournaments in New York.
0: Well, I saw this dude on, was a clip on X of a guy on the Golf Channel going, these people don't deserve a major. You saw it at the Ryder Cup last year. You saw it at the U.S. Open. These people don't know how to behave. It's out of hand. Just stop already. And I'm like, wow.
2: Well, there's a guy that chimed in on that. He said, should any golf courses in New York ever be considered for another major event? The crowds go beyond boisterous. So that's one of the favorite words to describe this. But I would describe it as drunken New York morons to insulting and obscene. I hope the USGA and PGA Tour pull any future commitments from Shinnecock or Bethpage at all on account of the obnoxious fans who think everyone came to watch them. He said, I'm also happy for Knicks fans, but it means they'll become even more obnoxious and unbearable. So his suggestion is just pull everything from New York. No more tournaments there.
0: Yeah. Then I would like to see basically shot collar on anybody that yells, Kindle!
2: Oh, man, me too. That's
0: like
2: so
0: that's not played out.
2: Yeah.
0: Golly.
8: They act like they're on with the countdown.
2: It's so clever. They're the first person to ever say that.
0: Hey, watch this. I'm going to say, Kindle!
2: I'm going to tell this umpire, open your eyes! It's never been said before, ever.
0: Yeah. Scott Robbins trifecta, top three of the day, up to number
8: two.
2: Florida Walmart cashier allegedly swiped a winning lottery ticket worth nearly $3,000 from an elderly woman trying to collect the payout.
0: What?
2: Tamika Hall, 40-year-old woman, was hit with felony and grand theft charges after being caught on surveillance camera holding up the customer's winning lottery ticket and stuffing it into her uniform pocket before walking out the door. Police said the victim went to Walmart in the morning to cash in her $2,700 lottery ticket. And that Hall explained on how she could claim her winnings, but never handed over the ticket to her again. Hours later, the customer realized, hey, wait a minute, where's my ticket? Went back to the South Woodland Boulevard store. The elderly woman said, hey, can you look at the camera and all the video you have here? They said, sure. So the store manager reviewed the footage and said, yep, there, she did steal it. They caught up with her sometime later, and she said, well, here's the deal. I didn't really steal it. I just got caught up in all the celebration that was
0: right.
2: going on in the store, so I didn't really steal it. I was going to bring it back to her. I was going to find
0: well,
2: her.
0: Sure, of course.
2: Anyway, so there you go.
0: But I got to ask before we move on,
2: yeah,
0: because you would really like the job of approving or disapproving of names.
2: Yes.
0: Tamika?
2: Yeah, no.
0: That would be a no.
2: No.
0: Dang, that's harsh.
2: No Tamikas, sorry, can't do it.
0: Wow.
8: And the life is hard continues.
2: Enough. Life is hard enough, and you settle a child with a name like Tamika, and it's an 0-2 count, and you really, you can't fall pitches off forever. So there you go.
0: Scott Robbins, top three of the day.
8: And finally, one.
1: Man, that was just
0: Tamika almost seems reasonable compared to some others we've heard.
2: Tamika. Well, yeah, but I'm sorry. That doesn't make the cut either.
0: All right.
1: Number one, the mayor of Chicago, Brandon Johnson, invented a word after inventing a crisis.
2: He declared he was re-upping the city's transfemicide state of emergency.
0: What?
2: Transfemicide rate? I've never heard of that before.
1: It's this conspiracy theory that dudes who identify as women are just being murdered en masse. When it's just not true. I think the city of Chicago had one last year.
2: And they've had 14 between 2016 and 2025.
1: Yeah, and most of the time it's a domestic partner who does it, or a John who realizes that he just paid for the services of a dude.
0: Okay.
2: Transfemicide. Yeah. Well, I've learned something new today. I had no idea that was a word.
0: Wow.
2: I thought Brandon made it up. Did he make it up?
1: No, like a left-wing academic. Again, it's a conspiracy theory to say that there's just this, like, Holocaust going on.
2: Why don't you just declare a state of emergency for all victims in Chicago of homicide?
1: The latest number I saw was 8 people murdered over the weekend.
2: Over the weekend.
1: Let's talk about them.
2: Yeah.
0: Well, and over 40 were shot.
2: Yes.
0: I think this is today. I'm not sure.
2: 40 shot today?
0: Well, no. I'm seeing a clip from End Wokeness.
2: Yeah.
0: From Brandon Johnson talking about slavery continuing to harm Chicago.
2: See,
0: what, after 40 people were shot. You want to hear it?
2: Slavery making a comeback? Go ahead.
0: Well, with Joy Reid and everything else, yeah. I don't know.
7: I want to turn to another important part of this work. 2 years ago, I signed an executive order establishing a task force to shine a light on the harm that slavery and racist policies have caused and continue to cause, and particularly the harm that they've caused to black Chicagoans, while more importantly, identifying pathways towards repair, opportunity, and investment.
2: Reparations.
0: Okay.
2: Is that what he's saying?
0: Yes.
2: Without saying it?
0: Yes.
1: There's a big slave economy in Chicago?
0: Yeah, apparently.
2: Right, David. I don't know what any of this means.
0: No.
2: We got people killing each other every weekend.
0: Yes.
2: Shooting each other.
0: Yes.
2: Not a word.
0: No. That's not it. No, it's because of slavery.
1: Yes.
0: Try to make it make sense. You can't. Sorry.
9: And there you have it.
0: Then boy, that's the Scott Robbins trifecta.
2: Make your head spin, won't it?
0: Wow. Top three of the day. Oh, my gosh. From an earlier Nimrod in the news, there's an interesting update that you're going to want to hear. Some people can't spell. And a news update straight ahead.
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16: Jackknife 18 Wheeler in Garland. This has the eastbound I-30 frontage road shut down as you approach the Bush Turnpike. The exit ramp to Zion Road is also closed due to the same incident. Traffic is backed up to Bobtown Road. Once you're past the wreck, watch for some construction on the Lake Ray Hubbard Bridge eastbound 30 between Dow Rock and Horizon Road. Crews are working in the right lane. Sunnyvale eastbound Highway 80 between Lawson Road and 460 Clemens Drive. Construction in the left lane, just the right lane is getting by. About a 3 to 4 minute delay from East Fork Road. With WBAP First Traffic, I'm Dave Allen.
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22: A Better Life with Dr. Sanjay Gupta.
23: A colleague of mine went to a meeting of the primetime seniors the other week. There are programs like this all over the country for people in their 60s, 70s, 80s, and beyond to stay active. It's not just something to keep older folks busy. It helps to keep their bodies in shape and their brains sharp. Showing up with a good attitude is a must, and research shows that having the right mindset actually does lead to better physical aging. So if you need some suggestions to boost your positivity, experts we talked to recommended focusing on goals, which can boost your confidence. Practice gratitude, they said. One of the seniors my colleague met told her that just waking up in the morning is, quote, better than the alternative. That's true. Focus on the things you can control. Diet and exercise, and very importantly, surround yourself with positive people, because that can be contagious. I'm Dr. Sanjay Gupta, helping you live a better life.
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0: The Mark Van Camp and Robin Show. 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The problem is, a lot of people don't like needles. And then maybe you've seen the fine print, and there are some pretty intense side effects. Maybe you've heard horror stories about that, and people wearing Depends and things like that.
2: Yeah.
0: You'd like to wear, well, just regular underwear. 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
2: Be nice.
0: But you'd like to lose weight and no needles. 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
0: News update, David Van Camp.
1: An update in the Texas Senate race. The polling, remember, like it was like, what, 2 weeks ago? There was a lot of buzz made because Tallarico was, they claimed, leading by like 8 points or something like that, or seven points over Ken Paxton.
0: Yep.
1: And anybody who understands Texas politics just freaking laughed at that. Like, no. I mean, there may be a narrower gap than Republicans would be comfortable with, but no, he's not up by 7 or 8. Well, now that the dust has settled on the bruising primary in the Republican Party, a lot of these voters are coming home to the Republican Party, and now Tallarico trails by one. So an 8-point swing in like 2 weeks.
0: Yeah. Right.
1: Mm-hmm.
0: Yeah, not surprised. You know what? We should start Nimrods a little early because we got updates and another to get to.
25: When the going gets tough.
26: Damn it, this is too hard.
25: The dumb get dumber.
26: All right, Dan.
25: It's Nimrods in the News on the Markley, Van Camp, and Robbins Show.
26: I love the poorly educated.
0: All right. Nimrods in the News, an update from earlier. Two people from Kentucky, Trisha Crowley, who's 51, and 48-year-old Damon Bennett, they were facing felony charges after police found drugs in their car. The car was parked in an employee's spot, so an officer checked it out, and they looked inside, and they saw not only Trisha and Damon, but also a bag that said, definitely not a bag full of drugs, which, of course, was filled with drugs.
2: Right. Of course.
0: Yes. Definitely was misspelled as DEFFNTELY. Drugs are bad. Okay. Definitely. Not drugs. They're facing a bunch of charges. Thought you'd get a kick out of that. And then we go to Chicago, and I don't know if this has anything to do with Brandon Johnson and reparations or anything like that, but two women facing charges after $4,000 worth of stolen Lululemon clothing recovered from a vehicle on Chicago's South Side.
2: Mm.
0: Okay? The two women are said to have entered the store, took bright pink and white clothing, and then left without paying. What they didn't know was the clothing had tracking devices attached.
2: Oh, boy.
0: So all the officers had to do was follow the merchandise to where they were. And that's where they saw the two women get out of the vehicle who matched descriptions provided by the Lululemon employees. That would be 22-year-old, I think I'm pronouncing this right, Jamya Smith.
2: And it wasn't going to get accepted either.
0: If Scott Robbins were in charge, he would approve it.
1: I think it's Jamya.
0: So it's just J-A-M-Y-A-H.
1: Yeah, Jamya.
0: No, I'm just saying Jamya. I'm putting a little Jamaican into it.
2: I like
0: Jamya.
2: It.
0: Yeah. Jamya.
2: Come on.
0: And 19-year-old Galia Johnson.
2: Okay.
0: Or is that Jalia? It's G-Y-L-I-A-H. Help?
1: Jillia.
0: Jillia? Jillia?
1: Yeah.
0: G-Y-L-I-H.
1: I speak jive.
2: Spell it right.
0: Galila. Is what I like a little bit better. Yeah, good, they're in a bunch of trouble for all the theft. I'm sure they'll be out tomorrow, and that's Nimrod's in the news.
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24: On the ones.
16: Westbound 635 at Park Central Drive. An accident now has the three right lanes blocked. Traffic just beginning to stack up near Coit Road coming off the High 5. In Richardson, northbound 75 at Beltline Road. Watch for crews. They're working in the HOV lane. In Garland, eastbound I-30, the frontage road remains shut down at the Bush Turnpike due to a jackknife 18-wheeler. It's also closed the ramp to Zion Road. And watch for construction in Fort Worth. Eastbound I-30, Chapel Creek Boulevard. Crews are working in the right lane. This has traffic backed up to Spur 580. For WBAP First Traffic and Weather on the Ones, I'm Dave Allen.
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13: Hot and mostly dry weather across the Metroplex the rest of the week. There will be some small rain chances through midweek, and then it is really hot and dry after that. The rest of the day, slight chance of a shower or thunderstorm, 97 the high, heat index levels to 105. Any storms that do get started could be strong and gusty. A few storms around in spots late tonight, your low 78. 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It all ends July 4th. Staples, that was easy. 4 WBAP News. I'm meteorologist Mark Thibodeau at the Weather Channel.
29: 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Sentences are handed down for protesters convicted in a Texas Immigration Center shooting. Lillian Wu has the latest.
14: Eight individuals are sentenced to decades behind bars for last year's armed July 4th attack on the Prairie Land ICE Detention Center in Alvarado, Texas, which resulted in a police officer shot in the neck. Alleged organizer Benjamin Song, who shot and wounded the officer, was sentenced to 100 years in prison. The seven others received terms ranging from 30 to 70 years. A ninth defendant's hearing has been rescheduled for next week. Lillian Wu, Fox News.
29: New evidence has been released regarding Austin Metcalf. Austin's father, Jeff Metcalf, talks to Fox's Will Kane about the incident and says how his son was a leader.
15: He was a God-fearing son. He had compassion. He showed love. Always was helping his teammates, always helping the younger kids from middle school who was transitioning to high school football. He would go and talk to them and tell them what to expect.
29: The convicted killer, Carmelo Anthony, is sentenced to 35 years in prison. Arlington police say this week's World Cup match between Argentina and Austria was the highest attended match so far at Dallas Stadium. The department says there were no major security issues. However, there were nine total arrests. Four of them were for criminal trespass. Three arrests for people trying to sell alcohol out of coolers. One for trademark counterfeiting and one for possession of pot. Japan plays Sweden on Thursday at Dallas Stadium. Your money news brought to you by NetWorthRadio.com. A 102-year-old grocery chain is no more. The Winn-Dixie Company has completed the conversion of eight Harvey's supermarket locations into Winn-Dixie branded stores while retaining employees. Harvey's was founded in 1924, while the first Winn-Dixie was launched in 1925. Wall Street's latest, the Dow is down by 3 points, NASDAQ off by 519, S&P 500 in the negative by 97. 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
17: Well, Donald Trump is speaking live in Pennsylvania. I'm going to go to it right here at the start of the show. I wasn't interested when he came out because the caption on Fox News says Trump is giving a speech about affordability. I'm like, that means nothing. That's like in the beer commercials when they're like, it's drinkability. Yeah, right. Miller Lite ranks highest in drinkability. Like, that didn't even mean anything. Oh, affordability. Yeah. But I was watching it on your behalf, and right before the James Show started, he dropped a little gem about the situation in the Strait of Hormuz that's going on with, you know, Iran and all that. And check out the number here. The amount of oil that went through the Strait of Hormuz yesterday.
18: We had a great meeting. But as you know, we just achieved a historic peace agreement with Iran to end the conflict in the Strait of Hormuz. And by the way, yesterday, 19 million barrels of oil flowed out of the Strait of Hormuz, a very beautiful place. That's the most oil in the history of the Strait. No, it's never been any, you've never seen anything like that. It's called an oil gusher. And most importantly, we are ensuring one thing very importantly, because this is why I did it. I did it for this reason, 99% for this. Iran will never have a nuclear weapon. And they've agreed to that.
17: All right, you talked about Iran a lot after that. I'll monitor on the break. Says anything else I think you'd be interested in, I'll play it in the next segment. But my top story today, besides Trump dropping a gem on us right before the show started. Carmelo Anthony's appealing. Look, I hope we never have to talk about this story again, but I think we do. The appeal comes right about the same time. I mean, just within hours of some extra evidence finally being released to the public. And I understand why all the body cam footage doesn't get released until after the trial's over. I mean, we see all this. How could you argue anything other than, yeah, this would completely taint a jury? This would affect people's opinion of what happened on that day. So, look, I kind of get it. But also, it really just affirms what you thought happened that day. It clearly confirms the murder verdict. He was trying to leave the scene and sneak out with the crowd. That's not what you do if you're innocent. That's not what you do if it was self-defense or you thought it was self-defense. So he didn't give himself up to cops like Kyle Rittenhouse did. Kyle Rittenhouse went right up to the cops. He's like, oh my God, I had to shoot this guy in self-defense. They're like, well, tell me about it. What happened? Yeah, we saw it. Yeah, go ahead. But no, he was trying to get away. If he thought in his heart that that was self-defense, would he be trying to get away? Now, that doesn't mean I know it's in his heart, but that is evidence toward what the verdict came down. He wasn't upset when the cops first caught him. He wasn't upset like, oh my God, I killed somebody. He was straight faced, just trying to sneak out. That's what a cold-blooded sociopath would do. And when the cops did stop him, blocked his path, come here, and they had to physically detain him. Did he say he was scared? No, he didn't. Did he say he was worried about his safety? Did he say his life, he felt like his life was in danger? No, he didn't say any of that. He admitted provoking and escalating the conflict. He said, I told him not to touch me. That is not what a scared person says. That is not what a self-defense says. Couple pieces of audio that are new. I was just protecting myself. Here's one.
3: And I'm just protecting myself.
17: I was just protecting myself. Here's another part of the Carmelo body cam. So he didn't cry after he stabbed a fellow human being in the heart. He didn't cry when he saw, because it had to be a bloody affair, somebody getting stabbed in the heart. He didn't cry when he saw the blood. He didn't cry when he realized he had killed somebody. He didn't cry when he was trying to sneak out. He didn't cry when he was caught. He cried when it dawned on him that the cop didn't see it his way and he was going to be punished for murder. Then the tears started flowing. Now, I'm not saying these are fake tears. But these aren't tears for Austin Metcalf. This is tears Carmelo Anthony has because he's realized he's probably going to prison.
3: Memorial tent over there, guys. All right.
5: He put his hands on me. I told him not to. He put his hands on me.
3: What's happening right now? Victim, he's over here in the north end. They got staff standing to him right now. This is the latest suspect. Right.
17: And this is a crucial piece of evidence. He put his hands on me. Not he hurt me or he attacked me or he hit me or I was scared or he threatened me or I felt like my life was threatened. None of that. He put his hands on me. Carmelo is telling you he stabbed him in the heart because he felt disrespected. He told someone not to put his hands on him. He put his hands on him, and that's why he did what he did. That is murder. And then also when he gets put in the car, after the crying thing, this is like 2 minutes later. Check out how calmly the sociopath is spelling out his name for the cop taking notes.
3: What's your name, man?
5: Carmelo Anthony, K-A-R-M-E-L-O.
3: 430, show me out.
17: Yeah, just back to being calm again. Here's the ugly part. You know, now in hindsight, you didn't know on the day it happened, but you knew that after that, his parents immediately hired a race huckster and not a lawyer to hold a press conference, to talk to the media, to handle the case, to put out their narrative. Who the hell goes to a race huckster when their son is being charged with murder? It's not someone who wants what's best for their son. If someone is so wrapped up in racism and hating white people and hating this country that you would go to a race huckster when your son killed somebody, I think it's reasonable. You can reasonably assume that this Carmelo Anthony kid has been fed a steady diet of black power and hate whitey his entire life. He was taught to hate white people. He was taught that he was an oppressed victim who would never get a fair shot in life because white people hate him and white people have set up institutions to hold him down and white people are Nazis and we're just a bunch of privileged playing tennis at the country club or whatever they think we do. So now, his parents, the Carmelo crew, his supporters online, see this thing as white people are falsely accusing Carmelo of murder. Just because you stab a minor child in the heart for disrespecting you, that doesn't make you a bad person. That's what they have. That's where the case is now. That's what the new evidence shows you. Carmelo was trained to hate. Carmelo was fed race, anti-white racism his whole life, and it filled him so full of hate and rage. That's how he grew up to be a murderer. Austin Metcalf is dead because of anti-white racism. 800-288-9227. 800-288-9227. Did I say that clear enough? I think everybody got that one. And coming up next, just like the media is not bringing that up, the media is damn near as much as they can ignoring the UK Muslim Rape Gangs report. More on that coming up on The James Show. 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
1: We've had some good rainfall here in North Texas, but that seems to be going away for a while as summer settles in. How hot will it get? Well, maybe close to 100. Brad's going to be tracking it. We'll have the latest with weather on the one.
9: And Iran says it will allow nuclear inspectors as the U.S. continues to work to end that ongoing operation. We're going to get the latest live with Victoria Coates, former member of the National Security Council, at 6:17.
1: I'm Ernie Brown.
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19: How did I lose weight? And I did. Lean, right here. I did. I love this stuff. Listen, Brickhouse Nutrition been with me for a long time. So chatting with Miles, I'm up at like 235. True story, I never minded being 235, but you know what minded? My knees that were falling apart and my back. I'm like, I don't know what, before I started really lifting, probably about 190. So 235 was a lot. I said, I got to lose some LBs, Miles. He said, Dan, we're going to sick our team of docs and researchers on it, and we're going to get you a really good product because I don't want to take a lot of these needles and stuff. You know what he did? 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I got lean using Lean, L-E-A-N. The product works. 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I'm now down about 200.

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9: In Garland, eastbound I-30, the frontage road remains shut down as you approach the Bush Turnpike. The exit ramp to Zion Road also remains closed. Just a little bit of a slowdown near Bobtown Road. There is construction underway on the Lake Ray Hubbard Bridge, eastbound 30, between Dow Rock and Horizon Road. Crews working in the right lane. Eastbound Highway 80 in Sunnyvale from Lawson Road over to Clemens Drive. Only the right lane is open due to road work. It's about a 2 to 3 minute backup to East Fork Road. And construction underway in Fort Worth, northbound I-35W. This is approaching Berry Street. The left lane is closed. With WBAP First Traffic, I'm Dave Allen.
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15: No, I don't think Carmelo has a chance on the appeal, but I've been wrong about such things before. 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So we were just going over the new info that we got. There's been an appeal filed. And the appeal, from what I understand, they can't really argue the merits of the case, the evidence, the testimony. I think in this appeals process that they're going through, they can only look for some sort of technical fault in what was tried or what was

0: allowed, and just try and find some sort of technicality, something that the prosecution did wrong or that the judge did wrong, and just try and get the case thrown out. And that sounds like a long shot, but hey, what the heck do I know? Ron in Lubbock, you're on Newstalk 820-93.3 FM, WBAP.
1: Hey, James, hear me out on this real quick.
0: Sure.
1: I feel really bad for that kid. You know, his mom and dad taught him that, and I want to know why they're not being punished or prosecuted.
0: For what?
1: They taught him that.
0: What would they...
1: Well, they taught him all that hate and stuff, and you know, that just don't fall far, I don't know. I feel bad for him because he was taught that, in my opinion. And even, I think even the Jeff Metcalf guy feels a little bit bad for him because I read something last night where he had said, you know, they all got up and left when they sentenced him, and they just left that child up there all by himself to face that. I mean, he deserves what he's getting, but they just abandoned him. And it's sad. The whole deal's sad. But anyway, that's just what I think.
0: Well, the scrutiny of the parents, I find, now that the trial is over, is a pretty interesting conversation. I wasn't interested that much before the trial and all that. You know, you want to get justice for the murder and, you know, a family lost a son. So now that that's over, what the heck is going on? Did they have their own little, you know, racial hotbed in there? Was it just a hot box of hate and whitey? Is that what was going on?
1: Well, that, and they made money off that kid. That is just horrible. They bought new vehicles and new houses. They made money off that kid doing that. It's terrible. I mean, it's bad he did it, and he deserved what he got, but yet I still feel bad for him.
0: Yeah, Robert over here on Facebook is responding to us, Ron and Robert. He said, did his parents spend the money on his defense GoFundMe on a car and moving to a bigger house? I was under the impression they already lived in a big house and they already had nice cars. Didn't they? But
1: no,
0: they're in Frisco. They don't live in a dump.
1: No, but they moved to a gated community and they rented a bigger house and everything.
0: Yeah, I'm under the understanding they were already in a pretty nice house. Like, they went from a $600,000 house to a $900,000 house or something like that. Like, they were already doing okay. Well, now they're doing better. But they were, you know, this isn't like a socioeconomic, some guy from the wrong side of the tracks or whatever. This guy was affluent. Yeah. He had no reason to be angry at this country. He had no reason to feel like he was oppressed. He's running around in one of the nicest suburbs the entire planet Earth has to offer, and he's still so full of hatred, he stabbed a fellow human being in the heart for just the slightest of disrespect, and that is messed up, and he had to have been taught that by his parents.
1: Exactly, and he had to hit that kid pretty hard to get your farm kid, you know, there's bone between your skin and your heart, to hit him with that knife, he had to have hit him pretty dang hard to do that.
0: I'm assuming he didn't go through the breastplate. I think maybe he just went just to the side of it and still hit the heart or something. Because you're right. That would have to be like all your force. I don't know. All right. Well, good chat, Ron. Thank you, sir.
1: Hey, thank you.
0: Right. So Ron's on my line of thinking. Are you with us? Like, hey, parents, y'all want to call in and defend yourself? What did you teach Carmelo Anthony about white people? Did you teach him that white people give him a fair shake? Did you teach him the truth about white people, that he is safer in a white community than he is in a black community? Did you teach him that white people are actually less likely to commit acts of violence against him than any other race? Did you teach him that? Or did you teach him to hate white people? Did you teach him to hate this country? Because we all find it real interesting, Carmelo Anthony's parents talking to you, that when your son murdered a child, y'all went to a race huckster and not a lawyer. Y'all went to a Temu Al Sharpton. Because what? Your first response to your kid committing murder was, this plays right into our racial grievances against white people? Jeremy in Fort Worth, you're on Newstalk 820-93.3 FM WBAP.
2: Yeah, man, I'm so sick of everyone trying to pull the race card on this whole situation. I mean, the kid got 35 years, basically, for murder. You know what I mean? I mean, I have a son right now that got busted with some pills that he shouldn't have had when he was 16, and he went in and out of the court system. He kind of got screwed over by his lawyer, and he got on probation, and he ended up getting in trouble again after that. And they gave him 55 years in prison.
0: Oh, my
2: and
0: God.
2: That was just for some narcotics charges. And, you know, he shouldn't have had the pills. He shouldn't have had any of that stuff. They tested positive for fentanyl. And he got 55 years. And he's a southern white kid from, you know, Fort Worth. You know, and this guy got 35 years for taking someone's life. You know what I mean? I mean, they
0: can I make it worse for you, Jeremy? He only has to serve half of that. He's eligible for parole in 17 and a half years.
2: Exactly. And my son, he has to serve 26 years of his 55-year sentence.
0: Isn't that dumb? Isn't that dumb? Because, I'm kind of glad you called, because fentanyl is actually in the show notes today. There was a guy that was arrested with 17,000 fentanyl pills over the last week or something here in Dallas. And I was just thinking, how bad does it have to be before we end drug prohibition? We're putting people in jail for providing pills. I don't want fentanyl pills, but apparently there's a market for 17,000 that you can sell 17,000 fentanyl pills in Dallas. Well, it sounds like we just can't.
2: Well, it's a simple fact that these people are like, oh, he's black, so he got screwed over or whatever. It's not even that. There are so many people.
0: Jeremy, I'm a libertarian, so more than most people, I am so sorry about what happened to your son, and I feel like that is a huge injustice, putting anybody in jail for having pills of any kind, recreational or prescription or medical or whatever. 800-288-9227. I'm James Parker. It's News Talk 820, 93.3 FM, WBAP. Hey, homeowners, James Parker here. You know, we are still getting storms. It's usually kind of clears up around now, and then we're going to go into like the whole drought in July and August, but your roof is already taking a beating. 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
19: South on I-35E, just before Market Center Boulevard, there's an accident blocking the right lane. It's about a 7 to 8 minute backup to Commonwealth. Got a stalled vehicle in Arlington, eastbound I-20 at Highway 287. It's in the right lane. Fire department just arrived, and they're now blocking the two right lanes. Traffic is stacking up at East Loop 820. Slow-moving maintenance vehicles northbound I-35W approaching Berry Street over to Morningside Drive. They're in the left lane, and road construction on eastbound I-30 at Chapel Creek Boulevard. The right lane is closed. Just the left lane is getting by. About a five-minute backup in that area. With WBAP First Traffic and Weather on the Ones, I'm Dave Allen.
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18: Your forecast from the WBAP On-Time Experts 24/7 Weather Center. Today, mostly sunny with a high in the mid-90s. Heat index about 105. Tonight, increasing clouds, low in the upper 70s. Tomorrow, mostly sunny with a high in the upper 90s. That humidity will make it feel like 104. It's 91 degrees in Dallas and 92 in Fort Worth. 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The Trump administration is pushing forward with a high-stakes diplomatic effort to finalize a deal with Iran following a memorandum of understanding signed last week to formally end hostilities.
22: With the attention on the fight with Iran and now negotiations, we are reminded the repression of the Iranian people has only gotten worse. A top Iran expert tells Fox News, since the war started, there have been 156 political executions. That's unprecedented, with just a forced and tortured confession as evidence. And 6,000 people have been arbitrarily detained on trumped-up treason or espionage charges.
18: Greg Palcott reporting from London. The parents of a two-year-old girl in Texas are suing to stop brain-death testing at Texas Children's Hospital. Under the law, once a patient is declared brain-dead, a hospital can withdraw life-sustaining measures. The family wants more time for their daughter to recover after a drowning incident. Texas Children's has stated it wants to conduct testing to determine next steps in her medical care. Most legal battles over life support start after a brain death diagnosis, but this case challenges the testing phase. The family also seeks to transfer their daughter to another hospital for alternative treatments. Your money news. The Amazon Prime Day is here.
23: The star of the show, Proteus. It is a Roomba-like robot that glides around the warehouse floor, and it's the first ever robot that works with human beings in an industrial setting. That's because it's computer vision. This computer vision can see me, spot that I'm a human, and then adjust around me.
18: Fox's Lauren Simonetti reporting. Checking Wall Street, the Dow is down 43, NASDAQ off 498, the S&P 500 is down by 94. 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
1: The Dallas Mavericks have a new head coach in Dusty May. His first task at the helm is the draft tonight. Dallas sitting with picks 9 and 30. They will also pick at 48 tomorrow. Every head coaching vacancy in the association has been filled. The Mavs hiring May yesterday. The Trailblazers today announced the hiring of Minnesota assistant Micah Norrie. Rangers coming off a 4-3 victory over the Marlins last night. Cal Quantrill will make the spot start this evening. It's his first start as a Ranger after making 24 for the Marlins last season. It's a chance to win the series when they get underway at 5:40. And on the World Cup stage today, Cristiano Ronaldo and Portugal meet Uzbekistan in Houston. Portugal picked up a point in their first match with a draw. England and Ghana get underway at 3 in Boston. Both teams won their first match. Panama and Croatia at 6 in Toronto. Colombia and the Republic of Congo at 9 in Guadalajara. I'm Kevin Landrum on WBAP from 96.7 and 1310. The Ticket.
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25: Anti-white racism is why Austin Metcalf is dead and Carmelo Anthony is in prison. Change my mind. I'm James Parker. It's the James Show. 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Y'all know the story now. It's the murder at the track meet up in Frisco. And in the aftermath of this, now that we have the trial out of the way, now that justice has been somewhat served, there's an appeals process that has started. Fine, whatever. People get their appeals. Then we have the body cam footage released and the surveillance camera footage released from that horrible day. Going through that, it just reaffirms what you already knew. This was a murder. This was a guy who felt disrespected, and he wasn't going to take Whitey disrespecting him, so he showed him who was boss, and he stabbed him in the heart and killed him. You know this is racial because his parents immediately went out, and they didn't hire a lawyer. They didn't hire a PR firm. They didn't go get Don Draper from Mad Men. They went and got some bootleg Al Sharpton, Dominic Alexander, from the National Goober Network to come make this all about race. So that tells you everything that is in his parents' heart right there. The first thing they thought when their son murdered somebody is, ooh, it was a white kid. You know that's what they thought. They went and got a racist. That was their primary motivation. So wouldn't it make sense that they raised their kid in the same way? Do you think Carmelo Anthony felt like he had something to prove because it was a white guy disrespecting him? You think that's what his parents might have put in his head for the first 17 years of his sociopathic, murderous life? Sonny Hostin's out there defending him, not by saying he didn't murder Austin Metcalf, not by saying his parents are great people who didn't fill him full of hate and anti-white racism his entire life. No. The Metcalf father is the racist. Yeah. Thanks, Sonny. Thanks.
26: One last thing. I know we're playing the music, but Metcalf, Austin Metcalf's the victim, the deceased. His father went on a podcast and listened to it for yourself, but he called Carmelo Anthony a racial slur. And he also said that the reason that black people weren't on the jury is because black people are unable to hold bias from the trial because they don't know their own fathers, have a bunch of baby mamas running around living off of government assistance. So that is the thing. That's the thinking of the victim's father.
27: Well, let's not say that that was the victim's
26: thinking
27: as well.
26: I'm not saying it was the thinking of the victim, but of the victim's father.
27: And we'll let you sit with that. We'll be right back.
25: Why would you even bring that up? Oh, yeah, don't feel any sympathy toward Metcalf. He's probably a racist. He probably learned it from his parents. How are you coming away with the exact opposite of the truth? I mean, we know, we see this, we're used to it. But it turns out the racist parents were the Anthony family, the ones that filled their kid full of anti-white hate, the racist hate, the Anthony family, the one that actually pulled out a knife and ended someone's life. It, in no way can she even fathom the possibility that Austin Metcalf is the victim. Why? Because she's just ate up with race. And in that whole thing she's talking about, it's a long clip. I'm not going to play the whole thing. But he was on Sarah Field's show, her little podcast. She's been on the show before many times. But he was saying, man, that people keep asking me about the racist angle and the racism, and trying to get me to say something racist. And then they come at me and they call me cracker and all kinds of names. And all they want is for me to just say anything, something about race. So they'll have their viral clip and that's all they're going to harp on so they can use it against me. And since they won't leave me alone, fine. I'll just say something racist, and then y'all can talk about that and just leave me alone. And so then he said watermelon felon. And Sonny Hostin is doing exactly what he said. He's like, I'm just going to say something racist so they'll have something that they can use against me and finally just leave me alone. I'll give them what they want and they can stop trying to goad it out of me. And it worked. He was 100% right about it. Oh, he's like, all I have to do is say something. He didn't even mean it. He didn't even literally say Carmelo Anthony's a watermelon felon. He's like, I'll just say some sort of ethnic story. And by the way, have you ever heard anyone use that term before in your life? Watermelon felon? It's the first time I've ever heard it. So to act like this is some just terrible slur with its roots back in slavery and Jim Crow. No, it's just something he made up on the spot because he knew it would make you people dance, because that's all you want. You want to race bait this so you don't have to think about it, so you don't have to admit there's something wrong with this culture of anti-white racism that is far more pervasive than anti-black racism. They'll blame anything. And a great example of that was when Obama's library opened last week. On the first day, the first lady that had a sit-down reading time for kids, let's all sit around the reading carpet, and we have this children's book author to come in, and she's going to read to you her new children's book. And what is it? It's one of these race hucksters. Her book is Brown Girl, Brown Boy, and it is talking about how white people suck and brown people are powerful, and they're just filling them full of racism from day one, from story time to preschoolers. Listen to this.
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5: God.
4: Brown Girl, Brown Girl, what do you feel?
3: That I have the power to make my dreams real.
4: Brown Girl, Brown Girl, what did you do?
3: I fought, I hoped, I spoke what was true.
25: Yes, fill them so full of animosity, of racial hate, that when they grow up, it erupts out of them. Yeah, what part of the book, the Brown Girl, Brown Boy, is there part of the book that tells you to stab someone at a track meet? Is that in there? Or shoot up the Airbnb in West Dallas? Or shoot up the Sunday fun day at the lake up in Edmond, Oklahoma? Or to shoot each other at the Stop Six Park over in Fort Worth? Or to shoot each other at the After Hours Club? Or to shoot the five people that got shot in Jacksonville this weekend at the park? Is that in the book? Is that in Brown Girl, Brown Boy? Is that it? 800-288-9227. Meanwhile, the media is ignoring a racially based Carmelo Anthony hate crime that came out of East Texas this weekend. And we just learned that the UK press covered up for the Muslim rape gangs. And we found out the American press isn't interested in that story either. So anti-white racism goes unabated, promoted, even though it's getting us killed. I'm James Parker. This is The James Show. 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
6: We've had some good rainfall here in North Texas, but that seems to be going away for a while as summer settles in. How hot will it get? Well, maybe close to 100. Brad's going to be tracking it. We'll have the latest with weather on the ones.
7: And Iran says it will allow nuclear inspectors as the U.S. continues to work to end that ongoing operation. We're going to get the latest live with Victoria Coates, former member of the National Security Council, at 6:17.
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29: There are lots of things you can measure to get an idea of how healthy you are at any given moment. Temperature, heart rate, blood pressure, just to name a few. But how about how healthy you will be and how long you're likely to live? According to a new study out of the University at Buffalo, two simple strength tests are pretty accurate at predicting longevity in older women. One is hand grip strength, and the other is how quickly people can stand up from a seated position without using their arms. By the way, I remember interviewing former President Jimmy Carter when he was quite old and being really impressed how he just popped out of the chair without using his arms. Not a lot of older people can actually do that. But I think the message here is that maintaining strength as you age is going to help you perform everyday activities, but also help you avoid injury and stay independent. I'm Dr. Sanjay Gupta, helping you live a better life.
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19: A traffic incident working in Arlington, eastbound I-20 at Highway 287. The two right lanes are blocked, just the left lane is getting by. 10 to 15 minute backup to Anglin Drive. Accident in Dallas, southbound I-35E, just before Market Center Boulevard. It's in the right lane. Still just under a 5 minute backup to Medical District Drive. In Garland, eastbound I-30, the frontage road remains shut down as you approach the President George Bush Turnpike. This is due to a jackknife 18-wheeler. The exit ramp to Zion Road also remains closed. And eastbound Highway 80 in Sunnyvale from Lawson Road to Clemens Drive, only the right lane is getting by due to road work. This has traffic backed up to Collins Road, about a 10-minute delay. With WBAP First Traffic, I'm Dave Allen.
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25: 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We're talking about the Carmelo Anthony situation, because now that the appeals have been filed, now that we've actually seen the body cam evidence, and all the chips have fallen, and we know, you know, well, it's not allegedly, reportedly. No. This was a murder. And now the scrutiny comes on not just the parents, not just the lawyers, not just the race hucksters, but also the media and the same things that are going on right now. The media was covering up for the UK Muslim rape gangs for years. So they don't care if your children get raped. The cause is more important. Their politics is more important than the suffering of 250,000 young white Christian girls. We now also know that the racism call, no one cares if your son, if a white kid gets stabbed in the heart by what's probably a racially motivated murderer. Look at his parents. Look who they hired right after the murder happened. They went and they didn't get a lawyer. They didn't get a PR firm. They didn't go to their pastor. They went to a race huckster. They went to Dominic Alexander, Timu Al Sharpton. So white racism is probably one of the leading factors, motivating inspirations behind the death of Austin Metcalf. Just no one has the guts to say it. But all these people, they're so worried about racism. If someone makes a perceived racial gesture in the American Airlines Center at a Stars game 5 months prior, oh, we got to get to the bottom of that. But this dead kid, nah, no concern. That's messed up. And I'm just going to keep calling it out until it changes. I hope I don't annoy you with that. Tony in Louisiana. You're on News Talk 820-93.3 FM WBAP.
0: Yeah, James, you were talking about his parents drilling that into his head. It ain't just them. It's the whole society. It's getting real bad out here. Ever since that girl over there got murdered from Ukraine, I started packing iron. I go all over the United States, and I'm 65 years old. I got degenerative disc disease. I'm not putting up with it. That's just the way it is.
25: Yeah, you know, the one of my favorite accounts to follow on X. Are you on Twitter/X? Are you on social media much?
0: Yep.
25: So on X, there's a great account that says white men are stupid in ads. And I think it's at Stupid White Ads. I forget what the handle is. But if you search it, you can pull it up. And they just put out the new commercials of the day. People send in, hey, I saw a new commercial. And in every commercial for years now, I don't know when this started, but every commercial for years, if someone is an idiot or a boob or needs to be corrected or gets it wrong or a goof or a clown or hurts themselves or gets, you know, kicked in the crotch or whatever, it is almost always a white guy. Now, they have actually shown a couple of exceptions to the rules where there was a white guy and a black guy and they were friends and they were watching football and they were doing something dumb and the black guy's wife came in and corrected them. So it's like, oh, okay, well, at least, you know, by association. But you're right. It is pervasive. Whenever they flip the characters in a movie, it's always to make white guys look bad or lessen the negative view of black people, like the serial killer, the 14-year-old serial killer out of England that was a black kid. They made him a white kid in the Netflix documentary. They go out and they lie about this Central Park 5. I don't know if you've ever seen the Central Park 5 documentary on Netflix, but it's just all lies of omission. You're right. It's not just the parents, but the parents plus a steady diet of the media. Yeah, I mean, who can't understand why Carmelo Anthony may have had antipathy toward his white neighbors? Gary in Newark, Newstalk 820-93.3 FM WBAP.
1: Yeah, thanks for taking the call there, James. You know, your caller prior said that, you know, it was the influence of his parents and, you know, they've been, you know, decided having to do this. Is it not the same thing as the little boy that white boy down in Burleson a few years ago that 16-year-old was drunk and ran over the people and killed three people in the car, and they blamed it on influenza from his parents?
25: Yeah, you know, I remember.
1: If he has any money left at all in his GoFundMe account, I don't know why he don't sue his parents, you know, for influencing him to be that way. It's their fault. Why are they not responsible for it if they did it? I think he should get every bit of the money himself, and I don't think he got but about half of the time that he deserved. But, however, you know, it is influence, you know, from your parents and for it, white and black, you know. But that's just something that I've heard of, being influenza child, and they, you know, got him off for a little bit of nothing. Three people.
25: Yeah, that's a pretty frustrating story as well. Thanks for bringing that up. Gary and Newer, good to hear from you again, bud. You know, when we try and blame or figure out who to blame here, one of the frustratings, almost entertaining things, is seeing how many excuses they can come up with. Like, well, it's not the fact that he doesn't have a father. There's no shortcoming in the culture of the society that is more violent on proportion than others. No. It's gotta be the school system, or no, we've gotta build a new park, or they don't have enough public transportation, or they need another jobs program, or maybe we should expand the library. Matt Walsh was telling a story about a year ago where in Jackson, Mississippi, they were blaming it on a gas station.
2: So here's the background. There's a Texaco gas station in Jackson that's located on a street called Medgar Evers Boulevard. And recently there's been a lot of crime near the gas station, including several homicides and shootings this year. In response to this crisis, the solution that politicians and activists have come up with is not to blame the criminals. It's not to hire more police officers, increase patrols. Instead, their response has been to blame the Texaco gas station. And now these politicians, including a councilman named Kenneth Stokes, are calling for the gas station to be shut down.
25: Yes, it's the gas station. We had that in Dallas five, 6 years ago. There was a car wash. People kept getting shot at this car wash, and the city's like, we got to shut this car wash down. The car wash owner's like, what did I do wrong? And they're like, well, you need to put up lights at night. He's like, fine, I'll put up lights. And they're like, well, you need to put up a fence to keep out bad people after you're closed. Fine, I'll put up a fence. I mean, he did everything right. They still closed them down. Just anything but blame. Say, hey, maybe there's something going on in that community that we should change. No, it's probably just old Whitey oppressing them. Such a lazy shortcut, and it's getting people killed, and I'm tired of it. 800-288-9227. 800-288-9227. What can we do about the anti-white racism that inspired Carmelo Anthony to murder? I'm James Parker. It's Newstalk 820-93.3 FM, WBAP.
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29: For years, we've been talking about both the positive and negative effects of being on social media. And I would say, by and large, for older adults, social media is net positive. Not all positive, but net positive. Helps them keep in touch with friends and stay social. But for younger people, social media use, especially heavy use, tends to be net negative. In fact, according to this year's World Happiness Report, youth who use social media more than 5 hours a day reported a lower level of well-being. And researchers who study this sort of thing found that many teens wish these platforms didn't even exist, and yet they can't seem to stop using them. Experts we talked to largely suggested two things. Ideally, along with your friend group, take some time offline. Also, try to recurate your algorithm so it shows you posts that'll make you feel good. I'm Dr. Sanjay Gupta, helping you live a better life.
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6: On the ones.
8: Eastbound I-20 at Highway 287 in Arlington. Stalled vehicle in the right lane. Traffic is stop and go back to Forest Hill Drive. It's about a 20-minute delay. Got an accident on I-30 eastbound before Ferguson in Dallas. Currently, all lanes are blocked. Traffic is stacking up near Haskell Avenue. Expect at least a 30-minute backup there. Southbound I-35E before Market Center Boulevard, a crash. The right lane is blocked. Slow and go from Medical District Drive. And on westbound 635 in the express lanes at Webb Chapel Road, have an accident. The left lane is blocked. With WBAP First Traffic and Weather on the Ones, I'm Dave Allen.
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12: Hot and mostly dry weather across the Metroplex the rest of the week. There will be some small rain chances for midweek, and then it is really hot and dry after that. The rest of the day, slight chance of a shower or thunderstorm, 97 the high, heat index levels to 105. Any storms that do get started could be strong and gusty. A few storms around in spots late tonight, your low 78. 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For WBAP News, I'm meteorologist Mark Thibodeau at the Weather Channel.
7: It's 91 degrees in Dallas, 92 in Fort Worth. News brought to you by Reliant Air Conditioning. Iran displays a mastery of the forked tongue as they continue sending sharply conflicting signals regarding the status of nuclear inspections. Jared Halpern has more.
14: Senior Iranian officials deny any agreement has been made to allow international nuclear inspectors into the country, contradicting what President Trump says about ongoing negotiations.
15: They're wrong. They know they're wrong. They told us inside, and we have it down, 100% inspections. And if they were right, I'd cancel the meetings right now.
14: The president, speaking with reporters in Pennsylvania, says inspectors will be on the ground in Iran at the appropriate time. At the White House, Jared Halpern, Fox News.
7: More fallout against Atmos Energy following a deadly explosion in an apartment fire last month.
19: A resident who was severely injured has now filed an emergency petition and restraining order against Atmos Energy. The motion states that Atmos knew about and has had a history of gas leaks and says the utility was only interested in profits, not the safety of the public.
7: WFA News 8's Jason Whiteley reporting. New details have surfaced about the alleged kidnapping of a mother of NBC Today Show host Savannah Guthrie as a new organization says the ransom note from earlier this year suggests Nancy Guthrie has died. President Trump offered his condolences to the Guthrie family today.
15: I hope they find her. I mean, Savannah's gone through a rough, that family's gone through hell, but I hope they find her.
7: Savannah Guthrie once again called for people to come forward with any information they have about her mother's disappearance. Your money news brought to you by NetWorthRadio.com. The Supreme Court has ruled that ExxonMobil can sue Cuban state-owned companies in American courts over property on the island nation that was seized after Fidel Castro took power. The decision was the second in as many months to favor the U.S. owners of Cuban property that was confiscated by communist government more than 65 years ago. Checking Wall Street, the Dow Jones Industrial Average down right now 47 points as it closed at 51,665. The NASDAQ closed down 580 to 25,587. S&P 500 off by 107 today, closing at 7,365. 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
0: Does Carmelo Anthony even have a chance on appeal? I'm James Parker. It's the James Show. News Talk 820-933 FM WBAP. The BMB Empower Network is telling you about Carmelo Anthony's new legal dream team. There are now 6 lawyers that have been assembled into a team, and they're all working pro bono, and they're going to handle Carmelo Anthony's appeal. What is the appeal here? You need 6 people to be like, that wasn't murder. No, that's just because you stab a kid in the heart and kill him almost instantly for gently touching your left arm. Come on now. So, yes, I don't have a whole lot of hope here. But I have no legal training. I don't know. Maybe they can find a technicality. Maybe they can get a mistrial. You know that they're going to play the race angle because that's pretty much the only one they have. And, you know, the loudest argument coming from the other side is no black people were on the jury. It's like, okay, so none of you are actually defending the merits of the case. Find that interesting. But the ugly truth that is being obscured by all the circus here, by the new legal dream team, by the appeal, by the evidence, by the body cam, is the fact that we know because his parents went out and got a race huckster immediately after the murder, that's what was on their mind. That was their primary motivation. And it kind of makes sense that they would teach their kids that. I mean, don't we all pass along our worldview onto our kids? And so I think the ugly thing that none of us really want to admit or swallow or say out loud is Carmelo Anthony was likely fed a steady diet of anti-white racism his entire life, and it cost Austin Metcalf his life. This is Tormaine in Dallas. You're on News Talk 820-93.3 FM WBAP.
1: Hey, how you doing?
0: I am great, sir.
1: I'm calling in simply because a lot of the stuff that you are saying, that's race baiting. I don't see what when you start talking about people of color or black people, you're saying they're raised anti-white.
0: I'm not to say all black people. I'm just saying the ones that when their son murders another child, they go get a race huckster to do the press conference. Not a lawyer, not a PR firm, not a consultant, not a pastor, a race huckster.
1: Now, I don't understand what you're saying by that, but I do understand.
0: Dominic Alexander, what's his job?
1: What's whose job?
0: The guy that did the press conference for the Anthony family after their child murdered another child at the track meet. They went and got Dominic Alexander. He's founder and CEO of the Next Generation Action Network. It is a race huckster organization, nonprofit, and that's who they went to. Doesn't that speak to their motivation?
1: A race huckster? No. It's just that sometimes you got to look at things under a microscope. I'm sorry, I'm about to step. I didn't hear a train going by.
0: Sorry about that.
1: Sometimes you have to look at a thing under a fine microscope, you know, because we know a lot of issues in our community that's been unfair, especially when it comes with dealing with blacks. So it's been documented throughout time. So just to say, hey, don't go through with a fine comb would be a mistake on our part.
0: You wouldn't go to a lawyer first?
1: They went to a lawyer. Dominic lawyer failed them miserably.
0: Dominic Alexander's not a lawyer.
1: They went to a lawyer. When the trial started, the boy had a lawyer.
0: I know, but that's not who they went to first. That's not who did the press conference. When they put their first foot forward, that lets you know what was their first priority, the first way that they wanted to present themselves to the world.
1: In your community, who do you go to when you have problems?
0: I am so glad you asked that. Have you noticed, Tormaine, that we don't have white race hucksters? We don't have the Metcalf family doesn't have anyone to go to when their son is murdered by an anti-white racist. Even when we're dying at the hands of an anti-white racist, we don't have race hucksters.
1: So you're saying this 17-year-old boy was anti-white racist?
0: I'm saying that the evidence that we have that the first part, the people his parents called after the murder were race hucksters lets you know that that's their primary motivation. And is a very reasonable assumption that they taught their kid the same worldview.
1: That is anti-race hucksters. See, man, look.
0: Did anything I say was incorrect?
1: It was very incorrect.
0: Which part?
1: You don't know how that child. You don't know how he was raised.
0: I think we have evidence.
1: You know zero about the kid.
0: No, actually, we do know. We do know. Here's a few things we know how he was raised. Number one, he has a funky spelled name, so his parents think they're eccentric, and that's not a black thing. White people do it too. How many different ways can we spell Ashley? White people. Hang on, let me finish. Listen, here's another thing we know. We know he actually had married parents that lived in a nice neighborhood. All right, so there's no like socioeconomic excuses on why he feels slighted by the world. He had to be trained to think like that. We also know he's the type of guy that carries around a knife. This wasn't the first time he got in trouble for having a knife at a school function. He had been in trouble before. Actually, we know quite a bit about how he's raised. We know that he was a track athlete, so his parents are at least involved enough that they make sure he goes to the practices and whatnot. He's not a guy that's fallen through the cracks and being ignored. He's actually kind of participating in one of the better school systems North Texas has to offer. So we know that. We know he's the kind of guy that will say something crazy like, touch me and see what happens, while he has a knife in his right hand. We also know that he's the type of kid that would plunge a knife in a fellow child's chest so hard it will pierce his heart and cause him to die. We actually have a nice little body of evidence by which to judge this guy. So I'm not just judging him by his skin tone here. I'm judging him more so on his murder and the fact that his parents have proven that they're racist, or maybe not proven, but given us ample evidence to make a reasonable assumption that they're motivated by race.
1: Ready now, because you keep saying anti-white. You ain't give the kid no benefit of the doubt talking about he was raised to be anti-white. That is a lie. You just making up stuff, firing up people. And then if the kid had a knife on him, all these country people down here in Texas got a damn doggone knife on him. So that's no excuse. Boys, girls, shoot, these guys walking around killing whole schools and stuff with AKs. Is that race baiting? No. The guy is a 17-year-old kid. Father,
0: murderer.
1: His mother took him, a kid. Who end up, yes, he murdered, he end up killing the kid.
0: But how many murders do you have to commit before you're a murderer?
1: He's a kid that went to school that day, the one picking with nobody. And if you want to talk about them brothers already been known. They dead, whooped their dad, broke his arm or some crap like that. They've been known bullies. And then you're sitting there acting like they angels. No, they went over there to start trouble with that boy. Mm-hmm. That boy wasn't starting no trouble with nobody.
0: So do you think it was appropriate for Carmelo Anthony to stab him in the heart?
1: It's appropriate to defend yourself now.
0: So that's a yes. Do you think Carmelo Anthony was defending himself?
1: I said it's appropriate to defend yourself. Yeah, he was defending himself.
0: Okay, so that's the rule of association. You think that wasn't a murder?
1: Everybody testified that they came. The boy,
0: Tormaine, here's I'm running out of time here. If I come push you on the arm, okay, can you stab me in the heart and kill me?
1: If you push me on the arm,
0: yeah.
1: You know, first of all, I got better judgment.
0: Yes or no, sir?
1: And I can handle.
0: Yes or no, sir?
1: And it's not a very fine line, because once you say that, now you're saying that he's a murderer. Okay, let's say he's a murderer.
0: Tormaine, let's go back to my question. If I push you in the arm, can you stab me in the heart?
1: You even went as far as saying something about the Central Park Five.
0: Yeah, they're all guilty. Tormaine, if I push you in the arm, they are.
1: The DNA evidence was on Merritt, whatever his name
0: is. Let's not get into that. I want to go back to my question. I'm really interested in this question.
1: Hang on, Tormaine.
0: If I push you in the arm, are you justified in stabbing me in the heart and killing me?
1: If you violate my space, I could do. I'm gonna put my hands back on you. Now, if there's an item,
0: if I push you in the arm, are you justified in stabbing me in the heart and killing me?
1: This is staying your ground.
0: Is that a yes?
1: Staying your ground state.
0: So we can assume that's a yes.
1: So all right, I got one.
0: Just
1: for
0: say,
1: you.
0: Damn it,
1: so
0: yes. Just stand on your principles, bro. Just admit it.
1: Hey, just admit it.
0: You're okay with murder.
1: It ain't a cut and dry thing.
0: All right, I'm just kind of out of time. Everyone understand where we're going with that? Do I need to carry him through the break? I think we all got that, right? 800-288-9227. You hear that? He's okay with murder. I mean, you see that as murder. They don't see it as murder. He doesn't see it as murder. Interesting stuff. Hey, was Trayvon Martin murdered?
1: Was the kid running away?
0: Was Trayvon Martin murdered?
1: That was a tussle, a fight.
0: Yeah, so there you go. 800-288-9227. I'm James Parker. It's News Talk 820-93.3 FM WBAP.
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7: Few people now have asked me about a TikTok trend that they've come across. 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So here's what it entails. Eat a structured diet with no alcohol, drink a gallon of water, read 10 pages of nonfiction, take a progress photo, and complete 2 45-minute workouts, one of them outdoors, every day for 75 days. Quite a challenge. We asked CNN fitness contributor Dana Santis about this, who reminded us that sustainable fitness isn't about punishment or proving discipline through extremes. It's about building habits that integrate into your lifestyle in a way that feels supportive and repeatable. 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I'm Dr. Sanjay Gupta, helping you live a better life.
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10: Accident working in Fort Worth on eastbound I-30 just after Summit Avenue. It's in the left lane. About a 5-minute backup to Forest Park Boulevard. Stalled vehicle in Arlington, eastbound I-20 at Highway 287. It's in the right lane. Traffic is jammed all the way back to Wichita Street. It's going to be about a 20-minute delay. Still finding some slow traffic in Dallas, southbound I-35E from Commonwealth over to Market Center Boulevard. This is due to an earlier crash. Watch for a wreck on the north side. This is westbound 635 in the express lanes at Webb Chapel Road. The left lane is blocked. With WBAP First Traffic, I'm Dave Allen.
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2: All right, we got a lawyer on the show to put some expertise on this legal situation with the Carmelo Anthony appeal. I'm James Parker. It's The James Show, News Talk 820-93.3 FM, WBAP. You're home for Markley Van Camp and Robbins on from 11 to 2. Check them out if you haven't already. But my buddy Jeremy Rosenthal back on The James Show. And Jeremy, we have an appeal being filed by the Carmelo Anthony family. Does this appeal have much of a chance at overturning the verdict?
3: No, the fact of the matter is that appeals are always very low percentage probabilities, especially in Texas. And in North Texas, we have, it's called the Fifth Court of Appeals, which is in Dallas. They don't really reverse much of anything. So the short answer is almost certainly, at this phase, no. There are some other measures that his team can take that are sort of a little more long range, and we can discuss that, but it gets legally very, very muddy.
2: Now, they're not actually reviewing the merits of the case as much as they are the, I'm to understand the functions. They're looking for a technicality, looking for a mistrial, maybe a challenge that the jury wasn't of his peers or something, but not the actual details of the stabbing.
3: Right. An appeal is not a do-over. An appeal is, think of an appeal like instant replay in a football game. So in a trial, the court reporter is typing everything down and all the parties have filed documents with the courts. That's called a record. And an appeal, a direct appeal, which is your first appeal, the first thing that you do, is always going to be of what happened in court, who said what. And so when we go to the instant replay analogy, think of a football game. Think of the Cowboys game, right, where Dez Bryant caught that touchdown pass that they robbed us with back, I don't know what year it was.
2: This is right? Green Bay 2016, but who's counting?
3: Not that we remember these things, right? So anyway, what we would do is you play the full game, and then you get an outcome. And then what you would do is you would focus on individual plays and say, well, the ref got that wrong and the ref got that wrong. But just because they got that wrong, you know, would that overturn the entire game, right? If this was a 77-0, you know, wipeout, and they got one holding call wrong, then that kind of makes a difference. So there's a two-prong analysis. The first is, was there a mistake by the referees? And number two is, would that mistake result either in a different outcome, maybe a constitutional violation? And really, in this case, kind of looking at it from 40,000 feet, I just don't see a lot, at least not on direct appeal.
2: All right. Well, hang on, legal analyst Jeremy Rosenthal from TexasDefenseFirm.com. I mean, I said it like a minute ago. Already got a correction. It was in 2015. Sorry. This is what it's like being a talk radio host. You get corrected on anything you say wrong. It is so childish. Anyway, Jeremy, my other question for you in this Carmelo Anthony appeal, there is now a new legal dream team, six lawyers working pro bono. What the heck do you need six lawyers on an appeal for? And what is the draw for these lawyers to even want to participate in this?
3: Well, so they get their name on it, and it's a high-profile case. And I'll tell you this, Russell Wilson, who is the lead appellate attorney, is an outstanding lawyer in every way, shape, and form. And he's got some good lawyers on there. You don't need that many lawyers to handle an appeal. You just don't. This is going to be a very big record, and it probably doesn't hurt to have that many minds. I'm not familiar with some of those folks. Some of those folks I am. But Russell Wilson's an outstanding attorney, and he'll do a great job. And if you've got that guy working for you pro bono, you ought to take it.
2: Nice. All right. Well, Jeremy Rosenthal, TexasDefenseFirm.com. Thank you for your legal expertise and explaining the Carmelo Anthony appeal process, sir.
3: He's not as good as me, but yeah, just to be clear.
2: All right. Thank you very much. I'll just stay out of jail either way. All right. Well, let's go to the phones real quick. I want to squeeze in Al in Plano. You're next up on News Talk 820-93.3 FM WBAP.
4: How you doing, sir?
2: Great.
4: Okay, this is my take. Everybody black does not feel Carmelo Anthony didn't do anything.
2: Agreed.
4: Okay.
2: I hope I didn't leave that impression with anyone.
4: Okay, well, that's how I sound. I'm a straight shooter. Now, my position is this. Something wrong happened. Does he deserve to go to jail? Yes. If you look at the sentence he was given, there's a lot more. What I know of the circumstances, he overreacted for personal force for what he was presented. If somebody pushes you on the shoulder, you don't pull out a knife and stab. That's what they call proportionality.
2: Right.
4: Based on what I know, it should be a manslaughter conviction, not a murder conviction.
2: Yeah, and you know what? Thanks for calling me out at the beginning there, because I probably need to repeat that more often. I have said on previous shows, and I just feel like everyone listens to my show all the time, and I should know better than that. But I've actually said, like last week we were talking about how reassuring it has been how many black people are speaking out against Carmelo Anthony and in defense of the Austin Metcalf situation. So you just made me think I should probably say that more often now. Thank you, sir. All right. 800-288-9227. We got some more callers responding to the Carmelo Anthony situation, the appeals process, and the fact that this was probably motivated primarily, or at least in part, by anti-white racism. I'm James Parker. It's News Talk 820-933 FM, WBAP.
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20: For decades, the prevailing wisdom for someone who's had a heart attack has been to put them on beta blockers for the rest of their life. But new research suggests that might not be necessary, and that the benefits of these medications probably taper off after a year or two. On the whole, and for the average person, beta blockers are very safe and very effective. But, as with any medication, they can come with a cost. A financial one, and also potential side effects. We're talking about things like fatigue, dizziness, dry mouth, dry eyes. I want to be clear when I say that you absolutely should talk to your doctor before starting or stopping any medication. Point is, if you're years out from a heart attack and you're in otherwise good health, you might want to ask your doctor about discontinuing beta blockers. You want to, of course, keep up a healthy lifestyle, diet, exercise, and sleep. I'm Dr. Sanjay Gupta, helping you live a better life.
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21: Operation Storm Watch in effect for a severe thunderstorm watch. I'm Mike Trina from the 24-Hour Breaking News Center.
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1: On the ones,
3: Westbound North Loop 820, as you approach the Lake Worth Bridge right around Navajo Trail, there's an accident in the left lane, about a 5 to 7 minute backup to Quebec Street. Got a wreck on our road construction, eastbound I-30 at Chapel Creek Boulevard. Only the left lane is getting by. It's about a 10-minute delay from Link Crest Drive. Accident still working eastbound I-30 just after Summit Avenue. Two left lanes are blocked. Traffic is jamming up near University Drive. It's going to be about a 15-minute delay. That stalled vehicle in Arlington, eastbound I-20 at Highway 287, has been cleared. Still seeing about a 15- to 20-minute backup to Wichita Street. With WBAP First Traffic and Weather on the Ones, I'm Dave Allen.
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21: Operation Stormwatch in effect from the WBAP on-time experts 24-7 Weather Center. The National Weather Service has issued a severe thunderstorm watch in effect for Parker County until 7 p.m. Otherwise, today, mostly sunny with a high near 96, heat index about 105. Tonight, increasing clouds with low around 78. Tomorrow, mostly sunny with a high near 97, heat index about 104. It's 91 degrees in Dallas and 92 in Fort Worth. One Major League Baseball team is facing intense scrutiny following their recent Pride Night event after several San Francisco Giant players modified their team-issued Pride-themed caps with biblical references. Jonathan Siri reports.
23: That got them a verbal warning from Major League Baseball, which prohibits writing any message on uniforms. But the Justice Department issued a letter to MLB Commissioner Rob Manfred, pointing out the league has made exceptions in the past, allowing players to wear Black Lives Matter patches for one game. Republican Senator Josh Hawley wrote to the commissioner, "You must answer for what appears to be a pattern of discrimination within MLB against baseball players who profess their Christian faith."
21: Major League Baseball Commissioner Rob Manfred has now emphasized that no players would be fined or disciplined. Your money news brought to you by NetWorthRadio.com. Some of the country's biggest retailers kicking off their summer sales events, such as Amazon.
24: The biggest deals have arrived, with the e-commerce giant kicking off its four-day sales extravaganza till June 26th. And it's not just Amazon offering great bargains. Target's Circle Day deals are up to June 26th, while Kohl's deal days continue to June 28th.
21: 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Checking Wall Street, the Dow finished down today 46 points, NASDAQ off by 580, and the S&P 500 down by 107. 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
26: Last year, the Dallas Mavericks had the number one overall draft pick and selected Cooper Flagg out of Duke. This time around, they sit with the 9th and 30th picks, looking to build around Flagg. Whatever direction Dallas goes, hear it on the ticket. Complete coverage of the first round of the NBA draft starts at 7 this evening. Rangers entered the week ranked 28th out of 30 teams in runs scored. They are 11th in ERA after finishing last season with the best ERA in baseball. Jack Leiter is on the IL due to an ankle injury, so Cal Quantrill will take the ball for Texas this evening at Lone Depot Park in Miami. It's his first start of the season. He gave up two runs in two innings his last time out against the Twins on Thursday. Tonight's game at 5:40. The NFL announcing today that they will not hold a supplemental draft this summer, meaning former Texas Tech quarterback Brendan Sorsby, after leaving college, will not be eligible to enter the NFL until 2027.
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2: Well, as soon as we wrap up this Carmelo Anthony appeal talk, wait till you hear the Tyler Rico audio next. I know, it's a great show. I'm James Parker. This is the James Show, News Talk 820, 93.3 FM, WBAP. Yeah, so Carmelo Anthony murdered Auston Metcalf, proven in a court of law. they're appealing. The Anthony team is appealing. They have a team of six lawyers that are going to go on this failed appeals quest. Well, I mean, I'm assuming it's failed. Everyone has their, you know, day in court, whatever. But six people working for free. What are you doing? Sixth person. You realize that there were five lawyers on this team. You wanted to be the sixth law. Can you add something to this case? Or are you just trying to get your name associated and get a little publicity out of it? Boy, that's ugly. This is why people hate lawyers. There's nothing you can do for that kid. That kid is in the wrong based on all the evidence that the entire world has access to. You're going to run in and defend them for free just to get yourself a little internet clout? Okay. That's nice and evil. Thanks a lot. Joe in Grapevine, you're on News Talk 820-93.3 FM WBAP.
4: James, honor and privilege. It's outstanding what you're doing right now, my friend. And what you're doing right now is exactly what needs to be done, exposing the hypocrisy of the left. I'm not going to say Democratic Party. I'm getting difficult saying that. This is the radical left. You know, James, let's look back just shortly. Just Jesse Smollett. Remember? MAGA country? He hired two, was it Nigerian or Jamaican guys?
2: They were Nigerian, yeah.
4: Yeah. Jesse Smollett, and then there was Zimmerman. Claimed that he had no injuries. This went on until they went to the trial, and even during the trial. But what happened during the trial? The prosecution deliberately held back photographic evidence of the back of his head and how severe it was in the injuries. That's one of the reasons he was acquitted. Let's see, Michael Brown. Who extended this?
2: Yeah, hands up, don't shoot was not a thing. That never happened. He never put his hands up. He never said that. And we had 15, air quote, witnesses lie to the cops and say that they saw him with his hands up and they heard him say, hands up, don't shoot. None of them, none of those witnesses, air quote witnesses, that talked to the media, that talked to the TV station, that talked to the newspapers, that put it online, and none of them testified in court.
4: Well, you know, you're exactly right. That's what I was going to say. That's exactly what happened, James. This is the radical left playbook. It has been that way for years. We're coming up to the, you know, in the next election here. This is how they do it, James. They're trying to create diversity. Obama, unfortunately, when he was elected secretly, because I am mixed nationality. I'm half Hispanic, half Irish and Cherokee Indian. And I look Hispanic or Middle Eastern or whatever you want to call me because of my mixed background. I learned at an early age from my own family and didn't find out until later. They didn't want me to be a part of the family, not my direct grandparents that raised me. If anybody could sense any type of racism from President Trump, I would be the one. And then we have evidence of the type of man this was to the black community. You see, who was it? Jesse Jackson supported his campaign for president two times, did all kinds of things for the black community. James, this is, they know exactly what they're doing. And I hear people say, you know, I can't understand. It's common sense. Well, is it common sense, James? Then if you put your hands on him, then what are the police officers doing? ICE, Homeland Security, and all of these times I've seen dozens of videos in just in the last year of how they have been assaulted. Did they turn around and open fire? No, not unless you're going for a weapon.
2: You know, that's a great point you're making, because if you are justified in stabbing someone in the heart if they push you, then wouldn't the Rodney King beating actually be doing him a favor? They could have killed him. He pushed him. He attacked him. He punched him. They could have just pulled out their guns and ended it right there, and so they kind of did him. They went easy on him, but... And I'm not saying that's my position, but that's a great double standard Joe and Grapevine just brought up. Daniel in Sherman, you're next up on News Talk 820-93.3 FM WBAP.
5: How you doing? Yeah, I just wanted to say that a lot of this is just money motivated. You know, I've been a police officer in Texas for many years, and I've heard things, oh, prison's a vacation and things like that. And I remember when Frisco was just a small little town of 1,000. Well, Carmelo could have read the room. He knew that those boys wasn't going to do anything. That's why he took action. He knew, and the parents knew. He might have been doing it to get his parents' attention, but he did it. But these people that keep on calling it a race thing, the reason why they're calling it a race thing is because they've been without a job. This brings money in. And without
2: I mean, money, clout, virtue, signaling, power. They're not doing it for justice. They're not doing it because it's the right thing to do. They're not doing it because Carmelo Anthony's not a murderer or Austin Metcalf deserved to die or it was self-defense. You're absolutely right. They're doing this for the most low and base motivation possible. Maybe money, maybe just name recognition, maybe just clout, maybe just virtue signaling. It's really ugly, though. Whatever the excuse is, it's not pure. Thank you, Daniel and Sherman. All right, coming up next, you're going to hear my thoughts on this Tallarico audio. Now, they're saying this is resurfaced. I had never heard it before, so maybe I was just behind on my Tallarico archives here. But he talks about he's the type of Christian that hates Christianity. Excuse me, what?
6: Yeah, and that's, you know, I always think of myself as a Christian who hates Christianity,
7: yep.
6: Right? And, like, I always get drawn back into it.
2: 800-288-9227, 800-288-9227. I mean, are you allowed to say that? Could you say that about any other religion? Yeah, I'm a Muslim who hates Islam. Yeah, you hate Islam? You allowed to say that? You allowed to say that about, I don't know, Jewish people or Hindu people? You allowed to say that? Because what happens? We'll talk about it next on The James Show. 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
20: Few people now have asked me about a TikTok trend that they've come across. It's called 75 Hard. The challenge was created by entrepreneur and author Andy Frisella, who calls it a, quote, transformative mental toughness program and an Ironman for your brain. So here's what it entails. Eat a structured diet with no alcohol, drink a gallon of water, read 10 pages of nonfiction, take a progress photo, and complete 2 45-minute workouts, one of them outdoors, every day, for 75 days. Quite a challenge. We asked CNN fitness contributor Dana Santis about this, who reminded us that sustainable fitness isn't about punishment or proving discipline through extremes. It's about building habits that integrate into your lifestyle in a way that feels supportive and repeatable. If you ask me, that's going to be the key to long-term success. I'm Dr. Sanjay Gupta, helping you live a better life.
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3: Westbound North Loop 820, just before the Lake Worth Bridge, an accident in the left lane. A couple of minute back up to Quebec Street. Eastbound I-30 at Chapel Creek Boulevard, road work up in the right lane. Just the left lane is getting by. You're looking at a 5 to 10 minute delay from Link Crest Drive. On eastbound I-30, just after Summit Avenue, still have an accident working. Two left lanes are blocked. Traffic is jammed from University Drive. And in North Dallas, westbound 635 at Webb Chapel Road in the Tech Express lanes, the accident is still working. It's in the right lane. Just seeing a little bit of a slowdown in that immediate vicinity. With WBAP First Traffic, I'm Dave Allen.
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2: Is Tallarico really a Christian? Does Tallarico hate Christians? Can you be a Christian that hates Christianity? Seem like silly questions, but that's where we're at. I'm James Parker. 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Your home for Markley Van Camp and Robbins. And so this is the Tallarico audio supposedly resurfaced. You know, I'm not under the impression this is new audio. I just hadn't heard it before. Where he talks about and kind of explains why he hates Christianity.
6: Yeah, and that's, you know, I always think of myself as a Christian who hates Christianity,
2: yep.
6: Right? And like, I always get drawn back into it.
2: There you go. I'm just a Christian who hates Christianity. Let's kind of whittle that down a little bit, because there are two ways to view Christianity. The Bible, the rules, the doctrine, the Christianity, what Christianity says, the belief system, the values, the tenets, the lifestyle. That Christianity. Then there's also Christianity could be used as the body of Christians. You, me, Garrett, everyone else who shares our faith. We're in different denominations. So the Baptists, the Methodists, Presbyterians, hell, even the Catholics and Mormons, put us all together. We make the body of Christ that he is talking about here in Christianity. Now, he can't. He absolutely, it is a logical fallacy to say that you hate Christianity as a Christian and talk about the Bible, the doctrine, the rules. Oh, I hate this system of rules that I believe in, this system of faith that I believe in. No. That doesn't make any sense. He hates you. Now, not all Christians, but generally speaking, Christians don't agree with him politically. Christians don't agree with him morally on a bunch of very important issues. And he hates you for that. He didn't say he mildly disagrees with Christianity, or he has some serious conflicts. He hates Christianity. He did not pull any punches there. He did not soften it. So if you're not one of these people that thinks God is a Latinx, trans, queer, non-binary that needs an abortion, he hates you. I want you to listen to it again. So you know I'm not exaggerating.
6: Yeah, and that's, you know, I always think of myself as a Christian who hates Christianity.
2: Yep.
6: Right? And I always get drawn back into it.
2: What is the reaction of the guy doing the interview? Yeah, it's great to hate someone based solely on their religion. Think of how much crap you and I get for saying, hey, can we stop importing the rapist from the Muslim world? Oh, well, that's so hateful. God, what a bigot. Your entire political party just runs on hatred. Then you turn around. And what happened to the Super Bowl lecture that we got from Bad Bunny? The only thing that Trump's hate is love. I guess the only thing you're allowed to hate is Christians. No, that's not true. White people, America, the Constitution, you hate all that too. Merit. That's messed up. Tyler in Fort Worth. Or is this Fort Worth and Tyler? You're on News Talk 820-93.3 FM WBAP.
11: Hey, hello.
2: Hey, Tyler.
11: Hey. Yeah, I mean, I was born, raised in a Christian Catholic household. Over time, I switched over to the Isatru, which is the Norse religion. I myself...
2: Well, hang on, what did you call it?
11: It's a Satru.
2: It's a Satru?
11: The actual name I found out years of recently, the Norse religion is a Satru.
2: So like Odin and Thor and Loki and all that?
11: Yes, sir.
2: Woden. Anyway, go ahead.
11: So, I was raised in a Catholic Christian household. I don't see where he's hating all of us when, especially if he's one. Like, are you saying you hate yourself then too?
2: No, he's not saying he hates himself. See, because he is a splinter fringe version of Christianity that is not represented by the wider body of Christianity. So he hates those silly Christians that believe in, you know, crazy things like, you know, Jesus and the Bible and traditional values and mores. And he thinks it's okay to have books about doing butt stuff in an elementary school library. He's cool with that. There's a whole lot going on, and it's just all based on politics. We all know what this is. We know this isn't like a legit doctrinal critique here. He only hates Christianity. He only hates fellow Christians because we don't believe what he believes. And listen, from their worldview, you're a racist, sexist, bigot, homophobe, literally a Nazi. So what's he supposed to say? I like other Christians that are literally Nazis? So they've painted themselves into a corner. They can't call Christians Nazis all day, every day, and then run a Christian and be like, no, he's not a Nazi. He's one of the good ones. So it's a no-win. This guy's in a revolving door of hypocrisy.
11: Yeah.
2: Does that make sense?
11: Oh, it does. I mean, like, I'm only saying, like, when he says he's hating Christians, I understand it's that one, but at the same time, it's also saying he's basically saying he's hating himself, though, too, because he's considering Catholic himself, you know?
2: Yeah, but look, that's like when the white liberals will say white people are evil or this whole country's racist. It's like, excuse me, do you hate yourself? You're a white American.
11: Yeah.
2: Is your background, your heritage based on racism and hatred and slavery? But this is par for the course because you've heard other people say that. This is right in line with it. Here's Jennifer Welch. She's a podcaster, very prominent within the woke world.
14: White evangelical Christianity is a cancer. These are the worst people in our country because they use their religion in two ways, as a weapon and as a shield.
2: And Stephen Colbert last year was referring to the Moors that you hold, Tyler, and me and Garrett and evil old Team Red. We're Christo-fascist. Remember that?
15: Project 2025 is an obvious and chilling blueprint for a Christo-fascist future. And Trump knows that that is toxic to voters. So he has denied any knowledge or any connection to it. But
2: so the real question is, does he believe what he's saying? Does he really hate Christianity? Does he really hate Christians, Tyler?
11: I mean, I can't fully say I feel like he does. It's just, he may hate some, just not all.
2: Yeah, right. But it's the logical conclusion. You can't say this group of people over here is racist, sexist, bigot, homophobe, transphobe, Islamophobe, just terrible. They want kids to die. They cut USAID and 4 million children to starve, and they're just lighting their cigars with $100 bills or whatever, and then turn around and say you don't hate them. Yet you necessarily have to hate them. So he's just in a conundrum, which makes you know that he doesn't really believe all that. He doesn't think that he's a racist, sexist, bigot, homophobe. He's just pretending to be a Christian. That's the conclusion. He's a guy who knows just enough to try and fool the other Christians. Like, here's, I'm out of time now, but I'm going to play his explanation on how he was asked how the Bible justifies abortion, because he said before the Bible justified abortion. He was asked about that. I will play you his answer, and then I'll play you the passage from the Bible that he's talking about, and I will expose this guy as lying about the Bible.
17: God asks for Mary's consent, which is remarkable. I mean, go back and read this in Luke. I mean, the angel comes down and asks Mary if this is something she wants to do. And she says, if it is God's will, let it be done. Let it be. Let it happen. So to me, that is an affirmation in one of our most central stories that creation has to be done with consent. You cannot force someone to create. Creation is one of the most sacred acts that we engage in as human beings. but that has to be done with consent. It has to be done with freedom. And to me, that is absolutely consistent with the ministry and life and death of Jesus. And so that's why that's how I come down on that side of the issue.
2: All right. After you get all caught up on the news, I got the audiobook version of the Bible. I got the passage he's talking about, Luke 1:26. I'll play it for you, and you are not going to hear what he just said. And the Bible has warned you. Who are the worst guys out there? What did Satan do after Jesus fasted in the desert for 40 days? He twisted the scriptures to try and trick Jesus. It's the exact same thing Tyler Rico's doing now. He is twisting and lying about what the Word of God says to try and trick you. He is following Satan's playbook. And you'll hear it yourself next on The James Show. 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
19: A Better Life with Dr. Sanjay Gupta.
20: Osteoporosis affects millions of people in the United States and around the world. It's a disease that basically causes someone's bones to become weak, brittle, and porous, which can increase their risk of fractures. Now, the good news here is there are things you can do other than, or in addition to, taking medications to prevent fractures before it's too late. One is to up your intake of calcium and vitamin D. You also want to eat more protein. One functional medicine dietitian told us that that helps build muscle, and if you're building muscle strength, then you are also building bone strength. You want to be mindful of your workouts. The best ways to build bone density, one therapist told us, are going to be resistance exercises like lifting weights, and also exercises that make your bones take a bit of an impact, such as jumping or even running, just loading the bones a little bit more. I'm Dr. Sanjay Gupta, helping you live a better life.
24: How did I lose weight? And I did lean right here. I did. I love this stuff. 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
8: A federal judge who dictated immigration policy to the Trump administration has been put in place by the Supreme Court. I'm Mike Trina from the 24-Hour Breaking News Center.
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3: Accident in the Lake Worth area, westbound North Loop 820 at Navajo Trail, just before the Lake Worth Bridge. The left lane is blocked. A couple of minute backup to Quebec Street. Still have road work underway in Fort Worth, eastbound I-30 at Chapel Creek Boulevard. It's in the right lane, just the left lane is getting by. A couple of minute delay from Spur 580. That wreck on eastbound I-30 just after Summit Avenue has been cleared. Traffic still unwinding from University Drive. And in North Dallas, westbound 635 in the Texpress lanes at Webb Chapel Road, you have an accident. The right lane is blocked. Just a slight delay in that immediate area. The WBAP First Traffic and Weather on the Ones, I'm Dave Allen.
9: Operation Stormwatch now in effect on WBAP. I'm meteorologist Brad Barton from the On-Time Experts 24-7 Weather Center. The Storm Prediction Center up in Norman has placed North Texas, at least some counties just to the northwest of DFW, under a severe thunderstorm watch until 7 o'clock this evening for the next 3 hours. And these counties are, Jack County, Palo Pinto County, and Parker County until 7 o'clock severe thunderstorm watch, which tells us that since those counties are just to our west, we can expect some of the heavy weather to be moving into this immediate area probably by 7 o'clock or maybe 7:30. Big storms are possible, some 65 to 70 mile per hour winds, maybe up to ping pong ball sized hail. Right now, we don't have any severe weather in this area. We're anticipating some strong storms to move in here probably around 7 o'clock this evening, and the severe thunderstorm watch is likely to be extended over most of the Metroplex. Live from the WBAP On-Time Experts 24-7 Weather Center, meteorologist Brad Barton.
8: It's 91 degrees in Dallas, 92 in Fort Worth. 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The Supreme Court slaps back a federal judge for usurping the president's immigration powers. The court sided with the Trump administration's authority to place green card holders on immigration parole if they're accused of committing a crime. Kristen Goodwin has more.
10: In a 6-3 decision, the Supreme Court ruling border officials can temporarily strip green cards from immigrants accused of a crime as they re-enter the U.S. The case centers on a green card holder who faced a counterfeiting charge in 2012 before traveling to China. When he returned to the U.S., immigration officers put him on immigration parole. The man sued, arguing the government overstepped, and a lower court sided with him, but the Supreme Court disagreed. Justice Clarence Thomas, writing, border officers did not have the burden to establish by clear and convincing evidence that the plaintiff committed a crime. Kristen Goodwin. Fox News.
8: The president says there have been more arrests for vandalism near the reflecting pool on the National Mall. Jared Halpern has more from the White House.
6: President Trump says six people have been arrested and several more cited for damaging the reflecting pool. He is blaming vandalism for the blue-colored sealant peeling and floating in the water.
7: Somebody went in with a knife and cut it. They cut it up good. And then they cut a 200, 350-foot slip. In the form of lots of little slips.
6: President Trump says the pool will likely need to be drained to make repairs. Jared Halpern, Fox News.
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11: A good old-fashioned spanking for tech stocks today. Micron and SanDisk both down 14% on the day. Micron reports earnings after the close tomorrow. Still up 265% for the year. Looks like a little delevering selling today. The NASDAQ overall down over 3%. S&P 500 down 1.5%. West Texas Intermediate crude oil fell briefly below 73 at the lows of the day. Oil and gas stocks up on the day. Dallas-based Energy Transfer up 1.5%. 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
14: James Tallarico said himself, he hates Christianity. Is that going to fly for the Senate race in Texas? I'm James Parker, News Talk 820, 93.3 FM, WBAP. I know, hey, good to see you too. So the discussion is born out of this sound clip. They're saying it resurfaced. And when they do that, they're more like saying, this isn't anything new. We already knew this, so don't pay any attention to it. All right, fine. I haven't heard it before. But Tallarico hates Christianity.
15: Yeah, and that's, you know, I always think of myself as a Christian who hates Christianity,
25: yep.
15: Right? And like, I always get drawn back into it.
14: Yeah. And then, you know, people have all picked apart his Christianity. I haven't really done that a whole lot on this show because people have different definitions of Christianity. You don't have to agree with me to be a Christian. You know, I was raised Southern Baptist, but if you're a Methodist, Presbyterian, Episcopalian, Pentecostal, Church of God, Church of Christ, Seventh-day Adventist, Jehovah's Witness, LDS, Catholic, whatever sect you got, whatever. You're Christian, close enough. You and me are pretty much on the same team. But we should all be kind of interested in when he brings up the Bible. He was asked, because he said before the Bible justifies abortion, he was asked to, where did he see that? Where did he justify that? Now, he's going to give his excuse here, and then right after that, I'm going to play you the passage in Luke that he's talking about. It starts at Luke 1:26, and I'm going to play you the entirety of the conversation with the angel and the Virgin Mary that he talks about, and you are not going to hear what he says.
17: God asks for Mary's consent, which is remarkable. I mean, go back and read this in Luke. I mean, the angel comes down and asks Mary if this is something she wants to do. And she says, if it is God's will, let it be done. Let it be. Let it happen. So to me, that is an affirmation in one of our most central stories that creation has to be done with consent. You cannot force someone to create. Creation is one of the most sacred acts that we engage in as human beings, but that has to be done with consent. It has to be done with freedom, and to me, that is absolutely consistent with the ministry and life and death of Jesus. And so that's how I come down on that side of the issue.
14: This is a lying heretic demon. What does he say? God says
17: in Luke, I mean,
14: where God says
17: God asks for Mary's consent.
14: All right. See if God asked for Mary's consent. Here's Luke 1:26 through the entire conversation with Mary and the angel.
2: In the sixth month of Elizabeth's pregnancy, God sent the angel Gabriel to Nazareth, a town in Galilee, to a virgin pledged to be married to a man named Joseph, a descendant of David. The virgin's name was Mary. The angel went to her and said, "Greetings, you who are highly favored. The Lord is with you." Mary was greatly troubled at his words and wondered what kind of greeting this might be. But the angel said to her, "Do not be afraid, Mary. You have found favor with God. You will conceive and give birth to a son, and you are to call him Jesus. He will be great and will be called the Son of the Most High. The Lord God will give him the throne of his father David, and he will reign over Jacob's descendants forever. His kingdom will never end." "How will this be?" Mary asked the angel, "since I am a virgin." The angel answered, "The Holy Spirit will come on you, and the power of the Most High will overshadow you. So the Holy One to be born will be called the Son of God. Even Elizabeth, your relative, is going to have a child in her old age, and she who is said to be unable to conceive is in her sixth month. For no word from God will ever fail." "I am the Lord's servant," Mary answered. "May your word to me be fulfilled." Then the angel left her.
14: That's it. Did you hear God ask for consent there? No, you did not. Did you hear Mary give consent there? No, you did not. In fact, right before that story in the first half of Luke chapter 1 is a visit to Elizabeth. Same thing. He didn't ask for consent. He said, "Hey, guess what, Elizabeth? You're pregnant. You're going to get pregnant and you're going to have John the Baptist." So what is Tyler Rico doing? Is he just misunderstanding his interpretation of the New Testament and out of good faith he happened to get it wrong? Or is he taking the God's name in vain? Is he putting on the cloak of Christianity in order to try and trick Texas voters, in order to further his political career? It's in the Ten Commandments. "Thou shalt not take the Lord thy God, the name of the Lord thy God, in vain." And you know, I've always bristled at the interpretation that you're not supposed to say "gee damn it" or "oh my God" or, you know, just say "God" as a turn of phrase. No, you're not supposed to use the word of God, the name of God, for your own glory, for your own vanity, to make you look good. That's what he's doing. That's my interpretation of it. I try and be open-minded. I don't see how you can come to any other conclusion. Steve in Fort Worth, you're on News Talk 820, 93.3 FM, WBAP.
4: Hi, James. Normally, I agree with you most of the time, but this time, I think you made a statement that was pretty much false, and it had to do with we're all on the same team.
14: Let's not nitpick dogma today. Just generally speaking, while I don't agree with everything all these other denominations say, I loop them in the general umbrella of Christianity. That's not.
4: But they're not Christians, James.
14: Do they think in their head that they're following the word of Jesus, even though they come to a different conclusion than you do?
4: Does that make one a Christian? Does thinking that they believe in Jesus make one a Christian?
14: If you believe Jesus is the Son of God and that is your one true path to salvation, yeah.
4: Okay, so you have determined. Okay, all right. Thanks. I disagree.
14: Well, what's your definition of a Christian?
4: A Christian is a person who believes that the Bible is the Word of God.
14: Yeah.
4: That's it.
14: Okay, so, I mean, how does that not apply to other denominations?
4: I didn't say denominational. There are Christians in every denomination, but in every denomination, there are people who claim to be Christians who aren't. I mean, they're Catholic Christians.
14: Okay. Okay.
4: Unfortunately, I can't say the same for Mormons because they don't believe in the Bible. They don't believe in the inerrancy of the Scripture. They change it every time they get a new whatever their leader is called. I mean, they used to exclude black people from the church because that's what the prophet told them, but the newer prophet changed it. So their prophecies change every time. That's anti-scriptural.
14: Yeah, but I mean, if they believe Jesus is the Son of God and he's the one true path whatever. That's
4: no, they don't. They believe Jesus is the Son of God and the brother of the devil. And
14: well, I've always seen them as like Christian plus a little extra books that we don't have, and so of course they're going to come out with a different doctrinal the understanding on some issues.
4: You don't add to the Word of God.
14: Fine, right? I still count them as Christians. Is that okay with you?
4: No, I disagree. I think
14: well, I was just trying to be generous.
4: The fact that they have a moral

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6: A better life with Dr. Sanjay Gupta.
7: Osteoporosis affects millions of people in the United States and around the world. It's a disease that basically causes someone's bones to become weak, brittle, and porous, which can increase their risk of fractures. Now, the good news here is there are things you can do other than, or in addition to, taking medications to prevent fractures before it's too late. One is to up your intake of calcium and vitamin D. You also want to eat more protein. One functional medicine dietitian told us that that helps build muscle, and if you're building muscle strength, then you are also building bone strength. 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The best ways to build bone density, one therapist told us, are going to be resistance exercises like lifting weights, and also exercises that make your bones take a bit of an impact, such as jumping or even running, just loading the bones a little bit more. I'm Dr. Sanjay Gupta, helping you live a better life.
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9: Westbound Highway 80, Galloway Avenue, as you approach 635 in Mesquite, there's a stalled 18-wheeler in the left lane, about a five-minute backup to just before Beltline Road. Still have road work up in Sunnyvale, eastbound Highway 80 between Lawson Road and 460 Clemens Drive. The left lane remains closed. It's a 10 to 15-minute delay from Collins Road. Got a couple of oversized load trucks in Forest Hill. This is going to be on eastbound I-20 just before Anglin Drive. The right lane is blocked. Traffic is stop and go from Oak Grove Road and road construction eastbound I-30 at Chapel Creek Boulevard. It's in the right lane. Just the left lane is getting by. A couple of minute back up to Spur 580. With WBAP First Traffic, I'm Dave Allen.
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0: body. Does the driver go to jail? I'm James Parker. 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I thought that's what this next story was about. Now, we still need to have that conversation, and this is still something that you and I have to work out in real time because self-driving cars are a new thing. However, that may not be exactly what happened. That may kind of be a loose interpretation of what happened. Let me give you the example here. 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
1: In new video, you can hear the moment a Tesla, reportedly on autopilot, drove right into a home here in Texas. You hear that crash. It happened in Katy near Houston. A 76-year-old woman who was inside the home was killed. The driver of the Tesla told police the car was in autopilot mode when it happened, and witnesses heard it all.
2: We were just out here for my little cousin's 9th birthday when we saw a car flying by down the street, and all we saw was them going about 60, 70 miles per hour, and next thing we know is we hear it hit that curb in that driveway, and it ran into the house.
1: The driver was also taken to a hospital for treatment.
0: Okay, so if you go to the national news, they all pick this up too. ABC, NBC, CBS. I've got reports from all of them, and Newsbusters did an interesting summary. But I can't play you what's missing, just to show you that I went through all of it.
3: And to Texas now, where a speeding Tesla jumped a curb, slammed into a house, and killed a woman inside. The man at the wheel survived, telling investigators that the car was in self-driving mode. Here's CBS's Jason Allen.
0: And they all say that. The car was in self-driving mode. I think the next one, CBS, I think they said autopilot.
4: Now to the alarming video showing a Tesla crashing into a home outside Houston in Katy, Texas, killing a grandmother inside that home. Here's Matt Rivers.
5: This is the moment a driver alleges he was using autopilot in a Tesla. Yeah.
0: And then the third network, ABC.
6: We're back with some wild video of a Tesla crashing into a home and killing a woman inside. The driver says the car was in assisted driving mode when it happened.
0: Yeah, so assisted driving mode, self-driving mode, autopilot. And they are all wrong. Hours before those reports came out on air, Elon Musk had put a statement out on X. The head of the self-driving department of Tesla had put out a statement on air. Now, all the networks also, I'm not going to play you the minute and a half that they all did on this. They all did a 90-second report that said almost the exact same thing. They all said that it was on self-driving or autopilot or some version of that. And they all said they reached out to Tesla for comment but hadn't heard anything back. They hadn't heard any statements from Tesla. Well, if you would have looked for 5 seconds, you could have found it. If you followed Elon Musk on Twitter, you would have already seen it. But what they said on Twitter does not match the narrative. And I don't know if this was just driven out of flat-out laziness. I don't know if the modus operandi here was just to have the most sensational story because that's what's good for ratings. But I think you and I both sniff here. The same people that are embedded in the media and all these networks and all these newsrooms probably don't share political allegiances with the guy they're reporting on, and therefore a little more open to bias that makes him look ridiculous, no matter how silly or untrue it may be. Because Elon, I can't play you where they reported the truth because it's not on there. I guess all I can do here is read for you off of X, but it's kind of a long paragraph. The guy who runs the full self-driving department, he says, listen, we have the logs. We have the car in constant connection. And these cars, especially the ones, the Teslas here, they have the airplane equivalent of a little black box where you can tell who hit what button right before the crash. And according to the log, the driver mashed the gas. It was on full self-driving. But like when in your car, if you're using cruise control and you hit the gas, the car speeds up, doesn't it? It doesn't just cram the brakes down and say, I'm sorry, you told me to only go 65. So you can override the cruise control. Well, you can override the self-driving by hitting the gas or hitting the brake. And so this guy had overridden it. Here's what I think happened. The guy's going through the neighborhood. He might have thought they were going a little fast. So he hit what he thought was the brake, but he got the wrong pedal. And the faster the car went, the harder he hit the brake. And when the car is going really fast, now it's going toward a house. You need to slam it all the way to the metal. And it crashed into the house. That's what I think happened. Is that reported? No. Will it be reported? It might not. It might be a story that they all reported last night. They all got it wrong. They're never going to come around and correct it. And so all of America that was paying attention and trust these people is left with the impression that what? Self-driving cars are dangerous. You got to be scared of self-driving technology. And Elon Musk is getting people killed. And Tesla's bad. And generally speaking, maybe anything we can say negative about him, hurt his stock, hurt his fortune, diminish this guy, take him down, because he's got 4 million children killed by cutting USAID. So there's nothing wrong about lying about it. Literally Hitler. Is politics ruining everything? 800-288-9227. 800-288-9227. Coming up next, more on the Tesla lies. I'm James Parker. 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
17: Few people now have asked me about a TikTok trend that they've come across. It's called 75 Hard. The challenge was created by entrepreneur and author Andy Frisella, who calls it a, quote, transformative mental toughness program and an Ironman for your brain. So here's what it entails. Eat a structured diet with no alcohol, drink a gallon of water, read 10 pages of nonfiction, take a progress photo, and complete 2 45-minute workouts, one of them outdoors, every day for 75 days. Quite a challenge. We asked CNN fitness contributor Dana Santis about this, who reminded us that sustainable fitness isn't about punishment or proving discipline through extremes. It's about building habits that integrate into your lifestyle in a way that feels supportive and repeatable. If you ask me, that's going to be the key to long-term success. I'm Dr. Sanjay Gupta, helping you live a better life.
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19: On the ones.
21: In Forest Hill, eastbound I-20, just before Anglin Drive, the right lane is blocked by a couple of trucks carrying oversized loads. This has traffic backed up to Oak Grove Road. It's about a 20 to 25 minute delay. Got an accident out working in Arlington. This is going to be on westbound I-30 at Fielder. It is blocking the on-ramp. Traffic in the main lane slowing right around Center Street. That'll cost you a couple of extra minutes. Still have this wreck in North Dallas on westbound 635 in the express lanes at Webb Chapel Road. It's in the right lane. And in Sunnyvale, very slow traffic. This is due to road construction. Eastbound Highway 80 between Lawson Road and Clemens Drive. Only the right lane is getting by. 15-minute backup to Collins Road. For WBAP First Traffic and Weather on the Ones, I'm Dave Allen.
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22: Operation Stormwatch underway here on WBAP. I'm meteorologist Brad Barton from the On Time Experts 24/7 Weather Center. The Storm Prediction Center up in Norman has put a lot of northwest Texas underneath a severe thunderstorm watch until 7 o'clock. And that watch includes Young, Jack, Palo Pinto, and Parker counties up until 7 o'clock tonight. So presuming those storms move, and that's the southeastmost part of the watch. So as the storms pass into those areas over the next couple of hours, then we can expect probably a new severe thunderstorm watch to be issued for our more general area, the DFW Metro. So be aware of that. Right now, the strong storm's up toward Archer City and over toward Olney. They're moving to the southeast. The one at Olney is moving fairly close to Possum Kingdom Lake within the next 90 minutes or so. So that's where they are, off to the northwest, moving toward us. A new watch may be issued, but no warnings in the immediate area at this time. I'm meteorologist Brad Barton.
20: 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President Donald Trump visited Mack Truck Facility in Pennsylvania today as both parties race to see who will control Congress after the midterm elections. The president celebrates ongoing peace talks between the U.S. and Iran after the two countries agreed to extend their ceasefire for 60 days.
23: The Iran economy has been crushed and their defense industrial base has been damaged so severely that it'll take them many years to rebuild, many, many years. And now we're trying to work out a deal that's fair.
20: Officials have touted progress in securing the Strait of Hormuz. Your money news brought to you by NetWorthRadio.com. The Trump administration is providing $17.5 billion to speed the development of 10 new large nuclear reactors to meet the skyrocketing power demand for massive data centers. Energy Secretary Chris Wright cited tremendous interest among developers of data centers. The department said seven utilities and energy companies signed letters of intent that identified sites. It plans to pick five, each hosting two reactors. Checking the stock market, the Dow finished down today to 51,667. NASDAQ was down to 25,587. S&P 500 finished in the negative at 7,365. Keep connected to DFW for the latest on the situation in the Middle East. 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
24: The Dallas Mavericks have a new head coach in Dusty May. His first task at the helm is the draft tonight. Dallas sitting with picks 9 and 30. They will also pick at 48 tomorrow. Every head coaching vacancy in the association has been filled. The Mavs hiring May yesterday. The Trailblazers today announced the hiring of Minnesota assistant Mike Inouye. Rangers coming off a 4-3 victory over the Marlins last night. Cal Quantrill will make the spot start this evening. It's his first start as a Ranger after making 24 for the Marlins last season. It's a chance to win the series when they get underway at 5:40. And on the World Cup stage, Panama and Croatia at 6 in Toronto, Colombia and the Republic of Congo at 9 in Guadalajara. I'm Kevin Landrum on WBAP from 96.7 and 1310. The Ticket.
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0: If a Tesla on autopilot kills somebody, who goes to jail? Does the driver go to jail? Does Elon Musk go to jail? Does the guy who programmed the self-driving car go to jail? Does nobody go to jail? Is it just, oops, it's a boo-boo? Is it murder? Is it manslaughter? I don't know. We don't have answers to these questions because I haven't seen one of those cases yet. But we have something close to that happened in Texas. In fact, I thought that we had the scenario here because this just happened over the weekend in Houston. A Tesla that was reported by the local news, by all three of the big networks, that was on autopilot, crashed into a house, killed a 70-something-year-old lady. Horrible tragedy here, but Tesla says they have the logs, and the guy mashed the gas on his own and overrode the FSD, is what they call it, fully self-driving, and it's his fault. You know, I don't think fully self-driving is going to be 100% flawless in its initial rollout, but I think we're already to the point to where, and if you count the number of hours and miles driven, fully self-driving is safer than a human being behind the wheel of a car. Now, I'm not saying it's, again, it's not going to be perfect, but I'm really skeptical of the people who are scared of this or pushing back against this or just so gleefully reporting negative things about it that just are easily disproven, not true. And I can't help but think that maybe this is partially politically motivated because people have been trained to hate Elon Musk and therefore Tesla and anything Musk involved. And I really hope that's not it. Steve in Weatherford, you're on Newstalk 820-93.3 FM WBAP.
1: Yeah, that's it. Because NASA had like 4,000 or 5,000 engineers and billions of dollars, and they lost 2 space shuttles and 14 astronauts. The Department of Defense with the Osprey, calamity, calamity. Mac, the 737 MAX, calamity, calamity. The standard bell curve in life says 5% of the time, weird, unexpected stuff's going to happen. We don't diminish the tragic loss of the lady in her home, but I'll bet you money Tesla cars have saved more lives than they've taken. And this is just something that happens as technology evolves.
0: So how do you explain all three of the major networks in their national newsrooms getting this wrong?
1: TDS.
0: It really is just that, isn't it? All right.
1: There's a there's a common sense war going on in our country, and that kind of takes in everything, whether it's political or race or economic. Common sense has to rule all the subcategories.
0: Yeah, well, people have different definitions on what common sense is these days, Stephen Weatherford. I think we might have to first establish those ground rules. But thank you very much for calling in. That's the great Steve in Weatherford. So common sense would tell you that if you looked at what happened in the 20th century, capitalism, better than socialism. Yet here we are, a quarter of the way through the next century, and we're still having this argument. Ro Khanna was on Bill Maher's show on Friday, and Bill Maher is one of the reasonable Democrats on Team Blue. There is a faction of Democrats that's not crazy. That's not the Tallarico, Jasmine Crockett, AOC, Bernie Sanders wing. I'm talking about the Bill Maher, Stephen A. Smith, Mark Cuban wing. The wing that Elon Musk was in until 4 years ago. So he is on with Bill Maher, and Bill Maher's trying to tell him, you do not need to go down this road. Socialism is not better than capitalism. We can believe all the other Team Blue stuff. But he was trying to cleave him away from the Democrat Socialist wing of the party.
2: There's Democrats and there's Democrat Socialists. I mean, those are two distinct parts of the same party. I mean, they are obviously in a coalition together, but they people who are Democratic Socialists make that distinction. They say, I am a Democratic Socialist. That's Bernie Sanders, that's Mondami, that's the mayor of Seattle.
3: Well, first of all, we're in a different time, and many people have seen income inequality soar, these wars that they don't like.
4: But you aren't a socialist, are you?
3: No, I call myself a progressive capitalist, and I call myself for economic patriotism, rebuild the FDR coalition, but make sure it includes the Black South, where we're talking about building new factories in places like Pennsylvania, having new trade schools, having health care for everyone with Medicare for all. I believe having economic development and economic Bill of Rights, you can have a majority coalition. FDR did it. He did it 4 terms.
0: Yeah, the economic Bill of Rights. So, no, I'm not a socialist. I just support all the socialist policies. That's right. I'm not a socialist. I just want to socialize everything. I just want universal health care, and I just want universal education. And I just want because he even said like Medicare for all in there. I want free everything, but I'm not a socialist. See, they're trying to have it both ways because they know socialism doesn't sell to the American people. They know socialists. Isn't that who we were fighting in World War II? Isn't that who we were fighting in the Korean War? Isn't that who we were fighting in the Vietnam War? And really, if you want to stretch it out, the Ba'ath Party of Saddam Hussein was the Arab version of socialists. So yeah, we can't stop fighting socialists in every war of the last 100 years. So you can't go out and say it because it's political suicide. But you can pull off this stuff like, no, I'm not a socialist. I just want to take money from other people and give it to you. The dangerous part is history shows you that that lie sells. But it's a great discussion to have because it is two members of Team Blue. So you can't say that one guy is just framing it because of political partisanship and he wants to make all Democrats look bad. Bill Maher is saying this out of where he's trying to help him in this discussion. And I'm going to have two more clips for you coming up after the break and this back and forth between Ro Khanna and Bill Maher, because this is for the soul of Team Blue. You want to find out who we're running against in 2028? It will be the fruit of this discussion. You'll hear it next on The James Show, News Talk 820-93.3 FM, WBAP.
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21: For decades, the prevailing wisdom for someone who's had a heart attack has been to put them on beta blockers for the rest of their life. But new research suggests that might not be necessary, and that the benefits of these medications probably taper off after a year or two. On the whole, and for the average person, beta blockers are very safe and very effective. But, as with any medication, they can come with a cost. A financial one, and also potential side effects. We're talking about things like fatigue, dizziness, dry mouth, dry eyes. I want to be clear when I say that you absolutely should talk to your doctor before starting or stopping any medication. Point is, if you're years out from a heart attack and you're in otherwise good health, you might want to ask your doctor about discontinuing beta blockers. You want to, of course, keep up a healthy lifestyle, diet, exercise, and sleep. I'm Dr. Sanjay Gupta, helping you live a better life.
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0: Westbound I-30 at Ferguson in Dallas, a stalled 18-wheeler taking up the right lane, seeing about a five-minute backup to Jim Miller Road. Got an accident working in Arlington, westbound I-30 at Fielder. This is blocking the on-ramp. Traffic in the main lanes is slowing right around Center Street. Those oversized vehicles in Forest Hill on eastbound I-20 before Anglin Drive are on the move again. Traffic, though, remains backed up to Oak Grove Road. And on eastbound I-30 at Chapel Creek Boulevard, still have road work set up in the right lane. Just the left lane is getting by. Just about a five-minute backup to Spur 580. With WBAP First Traffic, I'm Dave Allen.
1: 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I'm meteorologist Brad Barton from the On-Time Experts 24-7 Weather Center. We're looking at new severe thunderstorm warnings, including Parker and Wise counties. Stand by as we alert our other stations in the area on WBAP.

0: We interrupt programming at the request of the National Weather Service to activate the North Texas Emergency Alert System. The National Weather Service issuing severe thunderstorm warnings for Young County, for northwestern Wise County, Jack County, Parker, and Palo Pinto counties until 5:45. A complex of multiple thunderstorms located about 7 miles northwest of Bryson, or about 12 miles northeast of Graham, moving southeast at 45 miles per hour. These storms may contain large hail, damaging winds, hail up to ping pong ball sized, and 70 mile per hour winds. Once again, severe thunderstorm warnings in effect right now for the following counties: Young, Jack, Parker, and Palo Pinto counties until 5:45. All North Texas stations affected by this alert are requested to relay the preceding message. Just a quick radar update. Right now, the storms are just in that kind of normal severe mode, drifting to the southeast. But it's a multiple storm complex underway. And also, we're expecting to see the Dallas-Fort Worth area included in the severe thunderstorm watch. We are not included at the moment, but Palo Pinto and Parker counties are. And now they have warnings coming in. Storms, again, to the northwest of them and moving to the southeast at 45 miles per hour. We'll keep you advised on that. Live from the WBAP On-Time Experts 24-7 Weather Center, meteorologist Brad Barton.
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3: Just having a little fun with the internecine civil war on Team Blue. I'm James Parker, News Talk 820, 93.3 FM, WBAP. And you know what? The caller earlier was right. I gotta do a better job making sure my generalizations include the nuance that I intend. Because earlier I was talking about how Carmelo Anthony's parents raised him to hate white people and be racist and whatnot. And a caller said, well, look, black people don't raise their kids like that. And I'm like, oh, you're right. I didn't say that. But if some people interpret it like that, I got to do a better job cleaning that up. And so this is kind of what I'm trying to do here. Because I want Democrats to be able to listen to the show. I need everybody listening to this show. I don't want to run anyone off. And so you've probably never heard me say all Democrats are crazy or bad. But there is a section of the Democrat Party that is just unacceptable in the public discourse, and that is the Democrat Socialist Party, the AOC Bernie Sanders wing of the party. I don't understand how anybody can believe that after what we saw in the 20th century. And not only is it a interpretation of the Constitution and our statecraft that I disagree with, it has shown itself to be the most murderous, deadly ideology of all time, including religions. Leftism, whatever variety, socialism, communism, fascism, in the 20th century murdered about 100 million people. So that's why I'm against this farther wing. And in this, you're hearing a guy from the reasonable part of Team Blue have a conversation with the unreasonable part of Team Blue. And we're learning a lot. Because one reason we don't get to hear this conversation that much is Mamdani, AOC, they won't even go on Bill Maher's show, and he's a Democrat.
4: Like, people want to hear.
3: Oh, by the way, we're continuing with the conversation with Bill Maher and Ro Khanna, the Democrat congressman, on Friday's show.
4: Like, people want to hear from Andy Beshear, from Mamdani, from Pete Buttigieg. There are a lot of great people in the next generation. Thank you for your service. You've had your time. Let a new generation.
5: So you think Mamdani's a great one, huh?
4: I do. I mean, did you see his Nick speech? I mean, anyone.
5: Not the issue that most concerned me.
4: It's worth a watch because the speech was not just about the Knicks. First of all, he like recites every Knicks player. I mean, I couldn't do that about
5: the
4: 49ers.
5: Gives a shit about the Knicks. He's the mayor of New York.
4: Well, yeah, but he talks.
3: Exactly. I find that entertaining. I could watch that all day, y'all. 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
6: I just think you got to be a little bit careful with your praise of the fact that he's somewhat becoming, you know, hospitable and common sense, because just the other day he said he's voting for Graham Plattner because he only makes sense. And he's an avowed communist. So no matter what he says, he's still always going to vote the way that he was trained.
3: Well, if you're a reasonable Democrat, you would prefer Plattner to Susan Collins. You and I just enjoy having that discussion because we've got all these liberals admitting that they would vote for a guy that has a Nazi tattoo. So that so undercuts any complaint that they have in the future about this. You know, Sydney Sweeney's jeans ad is racist and that's intolerable. Oh, but the Nazi tattoo guy, you can go vote for him. So I think we're all enjoying this because it gives us so much ammo to use against him. But I think it's smart to encourage the reasonable Team Blue members, because you don't want the Mark Cubans and Bill Maher's, and I don't mean the celebrities, but the friends in your life that believe like them. You do not want them thinking, well, you know, maybe this AOC isn't so bad. Maybe this Mamdani isn't so bad, because we're not going to win every election. And if we lose elections, I would much rather it be to a Team Blue member who believes in capitalism than one who believes in socialism. And the 20th century should make that just a no-brainer for everybody involved. Thank you very much. That was Troy in Midlothian. Stick around. Mark Levin's coming up next. If you have some more time and you want to get some more James Show action, check out all the awesome videos I have up on various social media, the YouTubes, the Facebooks, the Twitters, the Instagrams, the TikToks, and also the podcast. I'm James Parker. This has been the James Show on News Talk 820, 93.3 FM, WBAP.
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18: A better life with Dr. Sanjay Gupta.
19: A colleague of mine went to a meeting of the primetime seniors the other week. There are programs like this all over the country for people in their 60s, 70s, 80s, and beyond to stay active. It's not just something to keep older folks busy. It helps to keep their bodies in shape and their brains sharp. Showing up with a good attitude is a must, and research shows that having the right mindset actually does lead to better physical aging. So if you need some suggestions to boost your positivity, experts we talked to recommended focusing on goals, which can boost your confidence. Practice gratitude, they said. One of the seniors my colleague met told her that just waking up in the morning is, quote, better than the alternative. That's true. Focus on the things you can control. Diet and exercise, and very importantly, surround yourself with positive people, because that can be contagious. I'm Dr. Sanjay Gupta, helping you live a better life.
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1: On the ones.
3: Road construction delays in Fort Worth. This is on eastbound I-30 at Chapel Creek Boulevard. The right lane remains closed. Just the left lane is getting by. Traffic is backed up to Spur 580. Got a wreck working in Arlington. Westbound I-30 at Fielder. This is blocking the on-ramp. Traffic in the main lane slowing near Center Street. It's about a 5 to 7 minute delay. In Sunnyvale, that road work on eastbound Highway 80 between Lawson Road and Clemens Drive has been picked up. Traffic, though, remains jammed back to Beltline Road. It's about a 15 to 20 minute delay. And watch for a stalled vehicle in Lake Dallas, northbound I-35E, just before Hundley Drive. It's in the right lane. Traffic slowing near Lake Dallas Drive. For WBAP First Traffic and Weather on the Ones, I'm Dave Allen.
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6: Operation Storm Watch on WBAP. I'm meteorologist Brad Barton, live from the WBAP On-Time Experts 24-7 Weather Center. Severe thunderstorm warnings are up for portions of Young, Wise, Jack, Parker, and Palo Pinto counties until 5:45. We have a double cluster, really, of severe thunderstorms just off to the northwest of Graham, northeast of Graham, rather, moving to the southeast at 45 miles per hour. Storms are expected to produce some 60-mile-per-hour wind gusts and at least up to quarter-sized hail, if not a little bit larger. The storms are not really high-based. They're, like, topped out at maybe 22, 23,000 feet, where your major severe thunderstorm are probably going to be up toward 35 or 45,000 feet. Still, they're producing gusty winds, small hail, and could certainly be a travel problem in those areas, again, just west of the main DFW area in Wise, Young, Parker, Jack, and Palo Pinto counties up until 5:45. We can also expect to see some of those storms in here after that time, probably by 6, 7 o'clock this evening, and a severe thunderstorm watch may be extended over our entire area. Live from the WBAP On-Time Experts 24-7 Weather Center, meteorologist Brad Barton.
2: It's 90 degrees in Dallas, 91 in Fort Worth. 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Sentences are handed down for rioters convicted in a Texas Immigration Center shooting. Lillian Wu has the latest.
7: Eight individuals are sentenced to decades behind bars for last year's armed July 4th attack on the Prairie Land ICE Detention Center in Alvarado, Texas, which resulted in a police officer shot in the neck. Alleged organizer Benjamin Song, who shot and wounded the officer, was sentenced to 100 years in prison. The seven others received terms ranging from 30 to 70 years. A ninth defendant's hearing has been rescheduled for next week. Lillian Wu, Fox News.
2: Three down and six more to go as World Cup matches continue at Dallas Stadium in the heart of Arlington's entertainment district.
8: Arlington police say this week's World Cup match between Argentina and Austria was the highest attended match so far at Dallas Stadium. Argentinians believe the support here has been even bigger than the first games of the tournament in Kansas.
9: I think we have more people here because we have two games in here.
8: APD says there were no major security issues and there were 9 total arrests, 4 for criminal trespass, 3 arrests of people trying to sell alcohol out of coolers, 1 for trademark counterfeiting, and 1 for possession of pot. Beginning Thursday, Arlington police will also be on hand to help secure the Visit Jordan experience over at Levitt Pavilion. That'll serve as a 3-day cultural event leading up to Saturday's match between Jordan and Argentina. Japan plays Sweden Thursday at Dallas Stadium. Clayton Neville, WBAP News.
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10: The Dow winners, IBM, Johnson & Johnson, and Microsoft. The Dow decliners, Caterpillar, Goldman Sachs, and NVIDIA. The Dow down 46 points. The Nasdaq lower by 580. S&P 500 down 107.
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17: For more than a decade, the Environmental Working Group has put out a list of the so-called Dirty Dozen. These are the non-organic produce contaminated with the highest levels of pesticides. Well, this year, spinach topped the list, followed by kale, collard, mustard greens, strawberries, grapes, nectarines, peaches, cherries, apples, blackberries, pears, potatoes, and blueberries. Now, all these fruits and vegetables are part of a healthy diet, so no one is saying you shouldn't eat them. Point is, though, you could consider buying these items organic if and when you can, and then taking extra care when you wash them. The FDA recommends rinsing all fruits and vegetables, even the ones that are organic, under running water that is slightly warmer than room temperature. Don't use soap, bleach, or any fancy produce washes. I'm Dr. Sanjay Gupta, helping you live a better life.
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25: Welcome. It is the Mark Levin Show. Ben Ferguson filling in today as Mark is in Israel. He'll be back with you soon, and you get to hang out with me today. I'm very excited to do that, and we've got a lot to talk about on the show. Also, how do you get in touch? It's easy. You can send me a message on X at Ben Ferguson Show on X. Also on Instagram, Ben Ferguson Podcast there. And you can call us as well. The number, 877-381-3811. I want to introduce you to James Tallarico. Now, James Tallarico is a guy that wants you to believe that he is a faith-based Christian pastor, Texas moderate. All right? This is not who he actually is, and you need to know exactly what his record shows, and it's something very different. In fact, he is a hardcore radical progressive activist who actually uses Christianity as a vehicle for his left-wing politics, and he's so extreme, he's not even a moderate in California, much less Texas. Now, his campaign site says he's a, quote, Presbyterian seminarian, and that his faith leads him to, quote, reject Christian nationalism while supporting a democracy that protects people regardless of religion, race, gender, sexual orientation, and other offenses. Now, I got that from Tallarico for Texas. So if you don't like what I just read for you, go read it there. You don't believe me, go read it there yourself. Now, Let me just introduce you to some of the crazy things that he's actually said. And we're going to start at the top of the list for me, and that is, well, this one really is number one. The guy who claims he's like this pastor said, and I'm quoting, God is non-binary. Yeah, Tallarico, the Democratic candidate in Texas for the Senate, said, in my faith, God is non-binary. He said it during debates over a Texas bill that required student athletes to compete according to biological sex. That is now one of the most controversial statements of his career, as it's being reported by the New York Post. God is non-binary because he wants to trans your kids. Number two, he actually argued that there are more than two biological sexes. Tallarico said, quote, modern science obviously recognizes that there are many more than two biological sexes, adding, in fact, there are six. He tied that argument to rare chromosomal variations and said sex can be, quote unquote, a spectrum. So this dude does not believe in XY chromosomes at all. Like, he believes that, like, you can just make it up and be whatever you want to be. Then later he tried to clean it up when he was confronted on CBS. Tallarico said, I know there are two sexes, and admitted some of his past comments, quote unquote, missed the mark. Now, why is he saying that now? Well, because they're trying to make him a moderate to appeal to more voters in Texas. He also pushed very hard on transgender politics, and that's where many of his campaign contributions are coming from, that transgendered LGBTQI plus community. And you can highlight this from a 2021 post saying that his Texas House office added pronouns to the staff business cards as what he said was a, quote, small way to tell trans Texans, you are welcome here. Now, this is not a joke. So if you work for Tallarico and you had a business card and you're in the state legislature, they put your pronouns on there because he wanted to, again, say that trans Texans, you're welcome here. He also does something which I would refer to as blasphemy. Tallarico loves to remind you that he's a guy that went seminary. He loves to remind you that he is a elitist in his faith above you and what you would actually know. And he uses the Bible to defend progressive abortion politics as just one example. Reporting on his past comments, Tallarico has suggested the Bible, in fact, affirms abortion access. Let me say that again. He says the Bible supports and affirms abortion access and has argued for reproductive rights using religious language. Yeah, so he believes the Bible now says that abortion is appropriate and that you should use it and that it's okay and that it's protected in the Bible. Now, you may say, okay, this guy sounds pretty extreme. Well, he is. But let me also explain to you what he thinks about his own religion. This just broke a few hours ago, an audio recording of James Tallarico talking about his Christian faith. And listen to what he says in his own words.
1: Yeah, and that's, you know, I always think of myself as a Christian who hates Christianity.
3: Yep.
1: Right? And, like, I always get drawn back into it.
25: Wait. Hold on. Let's just rewind that. And I want to make sure you understand there was no editing done there. This is raw. This is a man that went to seminary, that once you believe he's a pastor, that preaches in churches, that says that the Bible says it's okay for you to have an abortion, and it's advocating for it, and it's okay to trans your kid, and the Bible is non-binary, and that there's six genders, and that God is non-binary. And all of that comes down to, again, what he says about his own Christianity.
1: Yeah, and that's, you know, I always think of myself as a Christian who hates Christianity.
3: Yep.
1: Right? And, like, I always get drawn back into it.
25: Okay.
1: Yeah.
25: So he gets redrawn back into it because I always think of myself as a Christian who hates Christianity. By the way, if you look at what he said, I think we already knew this, but it is convenient to hear him actually say it out loud and actually admit it. By the way, that audio I'm going to repost right now on X. You can follow me at Ben Ferguson Show, and you can share that everywhere in the world. So please do that. Now, let's move on from there. He also then says, reporting on his past comments, Tallarico suggested the Bible not only affirms abortion access and has argued for reproductive rights using religious language, as I mentioned a moment ago, but then he goes on to say that, quote unquote, poverty is violence. Yes, pollution is violence. And yes, prison is violence. He also said people don't belong in cages aligned critics say sounds as a lot like, you know, being soft on crime, right? Because he believes that you don't put someone in jail. This is a guy that is anti-police, bail reform, prison reform. He doesn't believe that if you commit heinous crimes, you should be behind bars. Now, all of this is inspired by his radical theology. Tallarico has actually praised an individual described as a trans queer Latinx theologian, saying that his work challenged his worldview as a cis white male. I'm just going to let that marinate for a second. So he praises Roberto Henderson Espinoza. He describes his spiritual, I guess, mentor, leader, whatever you want to call it, as a trans queer Latinx theologian. And he says the man's work challenges worldview as a cis white male. Now, James Tallarico, he wants Texas voters to see a, quote, moderate Christian Democrat. But the record shows him saying God is non-binary, that there are six biological sexes, that there are pronouns that must be on your business card in politics, especially that abortion theology is in the Bible, that we shouldn't put human beings behind bars in cages, so let out all the prisoners and all the rapists and murderers and drug sellers, the fentanyl dealers that kill your kids. No, like we don't put them in

0: right? And like, I always get drawn back into it.
1: By the way, why would you be a Christian that hates Christianity? Is it because you actually hate what Christianity teaches, right? I mean, you're self-describing yourself. In an interview with a self-described trans queer activist theologian, Tallarico says he hates Christianity. That is not mainstream. That is not normal. I also think it's interesting, and if you go back to the war on whiteness, I think it's a good way of putting it. Mr. Producer put this out on X a moment ago, and I'm going to play it. See, I'm always watching Mr. Producer. He reminded people that James Tallarico, and by the way, why did I have to see this pop up? Why didn't you tell me in my ear? I blame you for this. James Tallarico claims his identity as a white man limits what's possible and then blames it on his cis identity. Listen carefully. This is, again, James in his own words.
0: When you started following me on Twitter, I you know, couldn't contain my my inner fanboy, because I read your book last year, and it continues to inspire me, and y'all's work continues to inspire me. I told you I was a boring, straight, cis white man, and then I had a Presbyterian to spice it up. My imagination is also just limited by my own background and identity, right? My whiteness, my masculinity, all those things sure. limit my imagination about what's possible. So, and that's where, you know, Dr. Robin, your book helps me do that. I always think of myself.
1: Wow. Well, I wow. Like, all I can say on this is wow. He goes on to then say after that, the part about, I always think of myself as a Christian who hates Christianity. I always get drawn back into it. This clearly, to me, seems like this is an individual that truly hates not only Christianity, but hates his country, right? I mean, this is a guy who says he hates Christians, he hates Christianity, right? And apparently he reads a very different Bible. Let me also remind you what the Senate Democrats had to say about this guy. They put this out. He was sitting there with James Carville and some other whack job. And I want you to hear what James Tallarico says in this interview.
2: And that applies to Muslims and Hindus. And
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1: Wow. That is how much disdain this dude has for Christians. 877-381-3811. 877-381-3811. We'll take a quick break. Ben Ferguson filling in for the great one, Mark Levin. Much more coming up.
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7: Accident in Dallas, eastbound I-30 at Loop 12, Walton Walker Boulevard. This is blocking or partially blocking the exit ramp lane. A little bit of a slowdown in that immediate area. Very slow traffic heading southbound on I-35E from Empire Central over to the Dallas North Tollway. Traffic remains sluggish into downtown. Southbound 75 Central Expressway, slow and go now from Northwest Highway over to I-30. Watch for a wreck in Arlington, westbound I-30 at Fielder. This is blocking the on-ramp, and now a new wreck in Fort Worth. This is going to be on eastbound I-30 just before I-35W. The far right exit ramp lane is blocked. Traffic is stacking up right around Forest Park Boulevard. For WBAP First Traffic, I'm Dave Allen.
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7: There are lots of things you can measure to get an idea of how healthy you are at any given moment. Temperature, heart rate, blood pressure, just to name a few. But how about how healthy you will be and how long you're likely to live? According to a new study out of the University at Buffalo, two simple strength tests are pretty accurate at predicting longevity in older women. One is hand grip strength, and the other is how quickly people can stand up from a seated position without using their arms. By the way, I remember interviewing former President Jimmy Carter when he was quite old and being really impressed how he just popped out of the chair without using his arms. Not a lot of older people can actually do that. But I think the message here is that maintaining strength as you age is going to help you perform everyday activities, but also help you avoid injury and stay independent. I'm Dr. Sanjay Gupta, helping you live a better life.
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0: Welcome back. It is the Mark Levin Show. Ben Ferguson filling in for the great one. Nice to have you with us. Talking about James Tallarico. Want to get your reaction to who the Democrats are trying to make mainstream, even though they're radical and extremists. And it's important that we expose their words. I want to get your phone calls, your reaction to all this as well. 877-381-3811. 877-381-3811. There also seems to be a big obsession Tallarico has with trans children. Yes, that's creepy. I want to be clear about that. He was asked during an interview a question. And the question was, I'm going to say it for you and then I'm going to let you hear it in the interview. But he says, the host asked this question. What is something that you love that's not family or friends? Okay. I'm going to, I feel like we're playing, I feel like I'm Steve Harvey right now playing Family Feud. Okay. Something you love that's not family or friends. 100 people, you ask that question. What do you think the answer is going to be? Tallarico, listen to this answer and tell me if this will be up on the board.
1: Something that you love that's not family or friends.
2: I love, and I'm just saying this because it's on my mind, the trans children who showed up yesterday at the state capitol to advocate for their humanity. They shouldn't have to, but it was an inspiration to watch.
1: Something that you love.
0: That, by the way, that's creepy. That is not mainstream. That is not normal. Now, if this is something that's on his mind, then, and this is something that's that important in an interview, why are you scrubbing this from your website when you decided to run for for the Senate, right? For Texas. Why would you scrub this? Well, let's move to the Washington Free Beacon. Texas's Tallarico scrubbed website of statements supporting trans kids. That's something he was, remember, it was on his heart, it was on his mind. He loves trans kids. Okay. And bold progressive ideas ahead of the Senate run. Tallarico represents a deep blue district in the state house, has, well, decided that, you know, the word progressive, nah, we probably shouldn't have that on our campaign website. The website once promoted his support for trans kids and bold progressive ideas, quote unquote. That was then, around the time he launched a Senate campaign in a state that hasn't elected a Democrat to the upper chamber since 1988. All that changed. The Washington Free Beacon Review is now found. Today, a Tallarico is trying to break the Texas Democratic dry spell. His campaign website makes no mention of his quote-unquote progressive values. As a state lawmaker representing a deep blue Austin district, right, remember, this is Austin, keep Austin weird. This is where the people from California come in, and that's who he represents. He basically represents California, that are the people that used to live in California that are now in this deep blue Austin district, and he gets to be weird and creepy in the Texas legislature. But now he's running for the whole state, so you got to change all that. So now Tallarico, who used to not be shy about broadcasting his radical leftist views, and honestly, those are the views that got him the attention of the Democratic Party, that then said you would be perfect to go to Washington, D.C., has now scrubbed a whole lot of stuff from his website. I'm going to have all that coming up for you next. Ben Ferguson filling in for Mark Levin, 877-381-3811, 877-381-3811. Don't forget, you can grab my podcast every day, the Ben Ferguson Podcast as well. We'll be right back.
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6: On the ones.
8: On the west side of Fort Worth, eastbound I-30, still have road construction set up at Chapel Creek Boulevard. It's in the right lane, just the left lane is getting by. Traffic is slowing from Spur 580. Also have a crash as you move into downtown on the eastbound I-30, just before I-35W. Two right exit ramp lanes are partially blocked. It's about a five-minute backup now to Rosedale. In Arlington, westbound I-30 at Fielder, the on-ramp remains closed due to an accident. The traffic in the main lanes is slow and go from Center Street. That'll cost you about 5 to 7 minutes. And watch for a wreck in Dallas on eastbound I-30 at Loop 12 Walton Walker Boulevard. This is partially blocking the exit ramp lane. Traffic is slowing in the immediate vicinity. For WBAP First Traffic and Weather on the Ones, I'm Dave Allen.
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11: Operation Stormwatch on WBAP. I'm Chief Meteorologist Brad Barton from the WBAP On-Time Experts 24-7 Weather Center. Storm Prediction Center up in Norman has issued a new severe thunderstorm watch that includes virtually the entire Dallas-Fort Worth area. In fact, everything from Palo Pinto, Parker, Tarrant, and Dallas counties northward to the Red River. And this also includes Dallas, Denton, Tarrant, Rockwall, and Kaufman counties, and that's up until 10 o'clock tonight. That watch just came out at 5:15, and it's good until 10 o'clock tonight. We're looking at a rather large complex of thunderstorms right now underway in Jack County, moving toward Wise County, and it's about 10 miles wide and 20 miles long, and it's pointed in this general direction to the southeast, so that's the way it's going. So we'll see what this does here over the next couple of hours, and then there's another line of thunderstorms closer to Texoma, actually, and it's also trying to move to the south-southeast, and we'll see how close that might come to the area. So either way, we're under severe thunderstorm watch here until 10 o'clock. Severe thunderstorm warning is still up for Young County until 5:45. No other warnings in our area at this time. I'm meteorologist Brad Barton.
7: It's 89 degrees in Dallas, 91 in Fort Worth. 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The Senate passed its War Powers Resolution today, voting 50-48 to protest military action in Iran. Democrat House Minority Leader Hakeem Jeffries claims Iran has become more powerful.
12: The bottom line is that we shouldn't spend another dime of taxpayer dollars on Operation Epic Failure.
7: American and Iranian negotiators are currently in the middle of technical talks in Switzerland. 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When Coca-Cola killed its first Diet Cola tab, the chain angered a dedicated fan base that has protested ever since. Tab was discontinued in 2020 after 57 years, but fans convinced Coca-Cola to bring it back. Checking stocks on Wall Street, the Dow finished down 46 points today. NASDAQ was off by 580, S&P 500 in the negative by 107. Keep connected, DFW, for the latest on the situation in the Middle East. 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
14: 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Vance touting progress, saying the talks with Iran created a foundation for a successful final deal.
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13: A better life with Dr. Sanjay Gupta.
2: For more than a decade, the Environmental Working Group has put out a list of the so-called Dirty Dozen. These are the non-organic produce contaminated with the highest levels of pesticides. Well, this year, spinach topped the list, followed by kale, collard, mustard greens, strawberries, grapes, nectarines, peaches, cherries, apples, blackberries, pears, potatoes, and blueberries. Now, all these fruits and vegetables are part of a healthy diet, so no one is saying you shouldn't eat them. Point is, though, you could consider buying these items organic if and when you can, and then taking extra care when you wash them. The FDA recommends rinsing all fruits and vegetables, even the ones that are organic, under running water that is slightly warmer than room temperature. Don't use soap, bleach, or any fancy produce washes. I'm Dr. Sanjay Gupta, helping you live a better life.
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1: All right, welcome back. It's the Mark Levin Show. Ben Ferguson with you. Want to remind you, all the audio I'm playing and all the stuff I'm giving you about James Tallarico, who's running for Senate in Texas, I'm tweeting every bit of this out so you guys can make it go viral. So if you've not followed me on X, you can do it at Ben Ferguson Show. Also, I'll put all this in the podcast as well, so you can download the Ben Ferguson podcast and the Mark Levin podcast. You can share it with your family and friends. Now, if you just joined us, we're talking about James Tallarico. He scrubbed trans kids and bold progressive ideas and the word progressive from his website ahead of his Senate run. Now, if your record is so great, why are you hiding it? I think many Americans deserve the real Tallarico, not the campaign makeover version. And what are some of the other things that he decided to, you know, maybe just like get rid of? And it's because he believes that the voters will think he's too extreme. So he's having to lie to you. All right. On his website's homepage, the 37-year-old said he was, quote, not afraid to stand up to Republican extremism. Now, what is extremism? If you're a Christian that doesn't hate Christianity, would that be extremism? I mean, I do believe that's a fair question to ask, right? Like, if you believe that that as a Christian, this is, again, how he describes himself, who hates Christianity, does that mean if I'm a Christian that loves Christianity that and loves Jesus, that I'm an extremist?
2: I always think of myself as a Christian who hates Christianity.
1: Yep. Okay, so if that is the basis for saying, then if I say that I love the Lord and that I'm a Christian, I'm proud to be a Christian, and that I believe and what the Bible actually states, does that mean I'm a Republican extremist? I'm pretty sure now I qualify for that. He also boasts about leading, quote, the fight against their efforts, referring to you and I, to bully trans kids. Now, I don't want to bully trans kids. I actually want to protect kids from body mutilation. And if you're 18 or older and you want to cut it off, your manhood, like, knock yourself out. If you're a dude and you want to add fake boobies to your chest and then go, like, flash people on the White House lawn when the next Joe Biden's in office, knock yourself out as long as you're an adult. I do want to protect children from body mutilation and things that are irreversible that their parents and the psychos in the medical community that see these kids as nothing more than a seven-figure payday because of lifetime care trying to convince your body that you're the opposite sex of what you were actually born, that's what I have a problem with. I'm not bullying trans kids. I want to protect kids from body mutilation because, by the way, when I also thought I was Superman when I was a kid, but my parents didn't let me jump off a roof, okay? I thought I was Spider-Man, but they didn't let me, you know, jump off of a moving car thinking I could shoot a web and save myself before I hit the ground. So why would you then let a little kid who is clearly being pushed by their parents to cut their genitalia off? That doesn't make sense. Or have a hysterectomy. That doesn't make sense. So when he says, I'm an extremist because I want to protect kids from this extremism, I'm fine with him calling me that, but why is it off your website now? He also says that we as Christians, conservatives, want to ban books and whitewash our history curriculum. Quote, gut public education with a private school voucher scam. By the way, I that's not what I want to do. I want our kids to be able to go to the best schools available. And I don't want specifically poor children, a lot of them, by the way, are minorities, to grow up in a failing school with no chance or hope of getting out or getting a better education. That's what I'm not in favor of. I want kids to be able to get the best education they can. And if that means that they're stuck in a failing school district, in a failing school, then they should have the chance to get a voucher to go to a better school. He also says the reason why conservatives are in favor of school vouchers is because, quote, we want to force their Christian nationalist agenda on the people of Texas. That was on his website. So you really just want to force people into religion and a Christian nationalist agenda. Not what I believe at all, but okay, we'll keep moving on. The site also lists Tallarico's accomplishments. In that section, it presented Tallarico as a champion of bold progressive legislation. Okay, so where is that now? Let me tell you what used to be up there. As a former middle school teacher, this is his words, and one of the youngest elected officials in Texas, I'm not afraid to stand up to Republican extremism. I've led the fight against their efforts to bully trans kids, ban books, whitewash our history curriculum, gut public education with a private school voucher scam, and force their Christian nationalist agenda onto the people of Texas. Where is that now? Not to be found. Quote, I'm committed to building Momentum for bold, progressive ideas, no matter how long it takes, Tallarico wrote, according to an archived version of the site from August of 2025. Less than a year ago, he was saying this on his website, but now he's running and he's like, oh, I got to get rid of all this that I actually believe and lie to the people. I've introduced ambitious legislation to give every Texas teacher a $15,000 raise, legalize marijuana, because that's good for the kids, combat climate change, and repeal anti-union laws that keep workers from organizing. So he wants union to be bold and powerful, to be able to take over the school system, that you don't have a voucher system so kids can't get out. This is who this guy is. But then he got the makeover. And the site got a makeover in early September. We now know this for a fact. Tallarico launched a Senate campaign. The homepage credits Tallarico with fighting billionaire mega donors rather than Republican extremism. Then it says a Meet James Tallarico section touts the Democrats' efforts to expand job opportunities for young adults rather than fight for trans kids. So that changed. And then the site's Why I'm Running page says the biggest divide in this country is not left versus right. It's top versus bottom. And the word progressive has vanished from the entire website everywhere. So why the revisions? I can tell you why. Tallarico knows he has to be a pathological liar, because if he wants to swap a House, State, Senate seat in the liberal Keep Austin Weird district for a United States Senate seat representing Texas, then in a state that has not sent a Democrat to the Senate since 1988 when Lloyd Benson was elected to serve a fourth term, okay, then this is apparently what he thinks he has to do. Now, if you want to know how liberal the district that Tallarico comes from is, just to put it in perspective, Kamala Harris won Tallarico's Austin district by nearly 50 points in 2024. When Donald Trump won Texas by nearly 14 points, Kamala Harris won Tallarico's district by nearly 50 points. In his earlier races, Tallarico presented himself as a Democrat with endorsements from left-wing groups like liberal Austin Democrats, who's fighting back against Republican extremism. Now he says he's an eighth-generation Texan, former middle school teacher, Presbyterian seminarian, running to take his fight against corruption to Washington. Anybody buying this? I'm not. Now, Tallarico's campaign did not respond to any requests for comments in the website change. Secured not only the Democratic nomination in March, when he defeated Congressman Jasmine Crockett by 6 points, he has spent much of his campaign since then repudiating the left-wing positions that, well, got him to national prominence in the first place. I'll give you an example. Last month, he walked back a controversial comment in which he argued that God is non-binary, telling CBS News that the cringy statement missed the mark. He went on to tell a Texas attorney and podcast host that he opposes gender reassignment surgeries for minors. Well, that's not what you said your entire career. As a state representative, in fact, Tallarico voted against a bill that would have banned the procedures on minors and argued in a floor speech that it was about, quote, discriminating against people who are transgender. So he wanted to mutilate children and voted to do that in the state legislature in Texas. Tallarico, by the way, who has a soft spot for trans kids, as he mentioned earlier, has not said where he stands even on hormone treatment for children. He has also said he supports Texas's enormous oil and gas industry, though he actually introduced legislation in the state house that would have required climate change lessons in Texas public schools and implemented statewide green energy mandates, which would have shut down oil and gas industry in Texas. But now he's like, oh yeah, I'm in favor of, you know, drilling. Sure, we believe you. Now you put all this together. The same guy that tells you that billionaires are evil is the same guy that has billionaire-funded super PACs that is actually led by Tallarico's first chief of staff. He has run ads that are perfectly aligned with the instructions and the institutions of the radical left billionaires that are pushing so many of these radical ideas in America. But what does he say back when he was, you know, in the legislature? Oh, rich people are evil. We got to take more of their money. I tell all of this to you so that, one, you understand who we're dealing with here, okay? Not only is this what we are dealing with now with the Democratic Party, but understand they're finding the most radical and extreme people they can find to run and then lying. Okay? And then lying. Straight up lying. And why are they lying? For one reason. Because they know that if they tell you what they actually believe when running statewide, they will not get elected. This is evil on a level that I never would have understood. When you say you're a Christian that hates Christianity, I that is a level of evil that is hard to get your mind around. 1-877-381-3811. 1-877-381-3811. Ben Ferguson, filling in for the great one, Mark Levin. We'll be right back.
0: Mark Levin.
3: Southbound 75 at Knox Henderson, an accident has the two left lanes blocked, about a 35-40 minute backup to Royal Lane. A wreck on eastbound I-30 at Loop 12 Walton Walker Boulevard just before the exit ramp, now moved onto the right shoulder. Traffic remains a little sluggish from MacArthur Boulevard. Crash still working in Arlington, westbound I-30 at Fielder, the on-ramp remains blocked. Traffic is slow and go from right around Collins Street. And an accident in Fort Worth on eastbound I-30 as you approach I-35W. It's in the two right exit ramp lanes, about a five-minute delay from Rosedale. With WBAP First Traffic, I'm Dave Allen.
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5: A colleague of mine went to a meeting of the primetime seniors the other week. There are programs like this all over the country for people in their 60s, 70s, 80s, and beyond to stay active. It's not just something to keep older folks busy. It helps to keep their bodies in shape and their brains sharp. Showing up with a good attitude is a must, and research shows that having the right mindset actually does lead to better physical aging. So if you need some suggestions to boost your positivity, experts we talked to recommended focusing on goals, which can boost your confidence. Practice gratitude, they said. One of the seniors my colleague met told her that just waking up in the morning is, quote, better than the alternative. That's true. Focus on the things you can control, diet and exercise, and very importantly, surround yourself with positive people, because that can be contagious. I'm Dr. Sanjay Gupta, helping you live a better life.
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1: All right, welcome back. It is the Mark Levin Show. Ben Ferguson filling in for the great one. It's so nice to have you with us. I want to get some of your phone calls. 1-877-381-3811, 1-877-381-3811. Everything I'm telling you right now will be in my podcast. I can promise you that. If you want to know all the things I said about Tallarico today, so download the Ben Ferguson podcast wherever you get your podcasts, and you'll have that list to share. Also be the Mark Levin podcast as well tomorrow. By the way, I'm not done with Tallarico. I just got a text sent to me. It was like, Ben, you're forgetting some of the things he said. And I go back to an old list. I was like, you're absolutely right. Thank you. A buddy of mine says to me, he goes, let's just go back. Remember the other things. Because I gave you the more recent stuff that's broken. Let me go back to some of the basics he also said, all right? James Tallarico on the American flag, he described it this way. It's such a complicated symbol. Think the guy loves America? I'll let you decide. Quote, having more police in our schools will disproportionately impact our students of color, in particular our black boys. James Tallarico, 2024, you can't call yourself a Christian and destroy God's creation with greenhouse gases. Tallarico in 2023, if that doctor believed that not providing the gender-affirming care would do more harm than good, then the doctor would provide that care. So you find a crazy doctor who wants to cut off and cut things off. And he says it's going to do more harm if he doesn't, then fine, we'll let you do it. Tallarico, quote, no need to sit and cry over your whiteness or your masculinity. Use it. Tallarico Reddit. On Reddit, here's what he said on AMA. The first thing is to elect candidates who recognize institutional racism and are committed to dismantling it. James Tallarico. Trans activists who weaponize Christianity to push a far-left agenda to mutilate children. Apparently, he thinks that's God is, again, non-binary. He agreed with that statement. Tallarico also pushed God is non-binary and the Bible endorses abortion. You know that. I mentioned that earlier. And, oh, this is a good one. I forgot. Tallarico on borders, he's an open border supporting guy, saying, quote, our southern border should be like our front porch. There should be a giant welcome mat out front. So if you want to have a country that is completely lost, there's no law and order, we don't put people in cages, he described it, God's non-binary, there are six genders, and the Bible says that abortion is morally right and justified and you can do it, oh, and we should be able to cut off kids' body parts at a young age and give them hormone treatment and hysterectomy and things that would never bring them back to the way they were before. Like, remember the whole idea of do no harm? Imagine sterilizing a child, and then they get old, and they're like, wait, I didn't want this, this is my parents, or whoever it was, or I was confused at the time, and now I believe I'm a girl. Like, well, sorry, you can't have kids now. We've already fit. We took care of that for you when you were 6 years old, or seven, or eight, or whatever it is. Like, that's sick on a level that it is sick on a level that I can't even comprehend, and yet here we are having this discussion. That's the problem that I have with this Tallarico guy. And this, by the way, is exactly what he wants to happen. He wants this type of radical ideology. What he doesn't want, okay, so you understand, is for actual Christians that are normal and sane to be in charge. And if your kid is in a failing school, good. That means I'm in charge of their mind, so I don't want to give that up. Let all of that sink in. 1-877-381-3811. 1-877-381-3811. Let me go to Dave, line two. Welcome. You're on the Mark Levin Show. Ben Ferguson with you. Hi.
9: Hey, thank you for taking my call. While I agree with 95% of what you're saying, I don't understand the issue with God being non-binary. God has been described as pure spirit, quoting directly from the Catechism of the Catholic Church. He is pure spirit, non-binary, and neither male nor female. And that has been the official Catholic position since 1215.
1: I'm trying to be respectful in my response. You're now trying to convince me that God isn't a man.
9: Correct, and that is the official position of the Catholic Church and most mainstream Protestant churches.
1: Not most mainstream Protestant churches. I'm not Catholic, so I'm not going to argue with you on Catholicism on this one. I will, however, argue with you on Bible-believing and preaching churches. They're not saying that God's non-binary. That's not true. The Bible, by the way, let me be very clear, does not describe God as non-binary. In the modern sense of gender identity, that's for darn sure. Okay, they talk about God as spirit. Okay, that's spirit. There's God in the Holy Trinity. You can talk about that, But the Bible consistently refers to God using masculine language as Father, as King, as Lord, as He, as Him. Jesus taught His followers to pray our Father in heaven, not our non-binary God. Now, I don't know what you're doing in your Catholic church, but I can tell you in the Christian church, you're just flat out wrong. We'll be right back.
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29: On the ones,
0: They'll have road construction set up on the west side of Fort Worth, eastbound I-30 at Chapel Creek Boulevard. Crews working in the right lane. Just the left lane is getting by. About a 5-minute backup to spur 580. A little bit of a slowdown as you move into downtown Fort Worth, eastbound I-30 from Rosedale to just before I-35W. This is due to an earlier wreck. Got an accident still working in Arlington, westbound I-20 at Fielder. The on-ramp remains closed. And much more stalled vehicle up in Grapevine, northbound 121. This is partially blocking the exit ramp to Grapevine Mills Parkway. Traffic, though, is slowing back to Highway 114. It's about a 5-minute delay. With WBAP First Traffic and Weather on the Ones, I'm Dave Allen.
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4: Operation Storm Watch on WBAP. I'm meteorologist Brad Barton from the On-Time Experts 24-7 Weather Center. We're looking at some showers and thunderstorms around the area, and the new severe thunderstorm watch, which has come across the area within the last 45 minutes, includes Parker, Tarrant, Dallas, Rockwall, and Kaufman counties, and everything to the north of there as well, up toward the Red River, especially Wise, Denton, Collin counties, and again, Rockwall and Kaufman. So those are where the severe thunderstorms right now may be redeveloping, but what we're seeing at this moment on the radar is kind of confusing because the storms tend to be blowing themselves out. In fact, the one that we saw just east of PK within the last hour was up to 39,000 feet. Now it's just about gone. So it's entering this particular storm cluster has been entering an area of, you'd say, convective inhibition, keeping it from getting up there tall levels and producing some damaging storms. Now, northeast Texas, southeastern Oklahoma, some very wicked storms are underway there, and they still have some tornado warnings up in the eastern panhandle. But right now, we're just looking at routine shower thunderstorm activity across the area, but we're under a severe thunderstorm watch until 10, and we'll keep tracking that for you. Live from the On-Time Experts 24-7 Weather Center, meteorologist Brad Barton.
30: It's 88 degrees in Dallas, 90 in Fort Worth. 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President Trump claims the Strait of Hormuz is fully open, even as the status of the agreement with Iran appears uncertain. Edward Lawrence has the latest.
5: The president defending the negotiations that are going on in Iran, and he says they're going very well. He does say the Strait of Hormuz is open, but American warships will remain in place, even though the U.S. blockade has been lifted. Now, on True Social, the president saying that Iran will not get any money that can be used to sow chaos in the Middle East again. He adds that the money and or sanctions that the U.S. Treasury is releasing goes in escrow, controlled by the USA, and will be used for the purchase of food and medical supplies exclusively from the United States, including corn, wheat, and soybeans from our great American farmers.
30: Iran continues to put out false statements contrary to the president's statements about the agreement. Eight people who were convicted in an attack on officers at an ICE detention center in North Texas received their sentences today.
6: The shooting happened last July at the Prairie Land ICE detention facility in Alvarado, Texas, when a small group was demonstrating with fireworks. Organizers said those fireworks were used solely to gain the attention of the detainees. While family members of the defendants pleaded for leniency, claiming the demonstration got out of control, the so-called ringleader, Benjamin Champagne Song, was sentenced to 100 years in prison. He was found guilty of attempted murder of officers and employees. Autumn Hill and Zachary Evans will serve 50 years behind bars. They and five others were convicted on terrorism charges connected to that shooting and received prison terms ranging from 30 to 70 years. Federal prosecutors labeled the incident domestic terrorism, alleging that Antifa operatives planned and carried out the attack. Attorneys representing the defendants, though, said they had no connection with Antifa. I'm Clayton Neville.
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7: The Magnificent Seven big cap tech stocks were mostly lower, led by Tesla and Nvidia. Semiconductors fell ahead of Micron Technologies' earnings release tomorrow afternoon. 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
27: How did I lose weight? 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I love this stuff. 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
8: Hour two. It is so nice to have you with us. Ben Ferguson filling in for the great one, Mark Levin. I'll be back with you when he comes back from Israel. And if you just join us, we've been talking about who is James Tallarico. What is James Tallarico actually, what does he believe? What does he think? Right? Like who is this guy? Let me go back to, there was a caller before the break that said something that's very interesting. There's a lot of people saying that God is non-binary. Why are they saying that God is non-binary? Okay, they're saying it because James Tallarico said this.
9: I listened to 15 hours of testimony on this bill. The worst part for me was the number of Christians who used scripture to justify hurting children. Even on this floor today, a member tried to justify a hateful amendment in the name of God's law. So let's talk about that.
8: By the way, this is the trans bill, all right? This is talking about trans and protecting trans kids. He's like, no, let's mutilate them, okay? So you understand the context. Keep listening.
9: The first two lines of the Bible, the first two lines in Genesis, use two different Hebrew words to describe God. One is the masculine Hebrew noun for divinity. The second is the feminine Hebrew noun for spirit. God is both masculine and feminine and everything in between. God is non-binary. In Genesis 1:26, God speaks of God's self in the plural, saying, "Let us make human beings in our image to be like us." That's the infinite multitude of God, the masculine, the feminine, and everything in between. Trans children are God's children, made in God's own image. There's nothing wrong with them. nothing at all. They are perfect, they are beautiful, and they are sacred. Bullying children is immoral. It's a sin, a special kind of sin.
8: Okay, now let's break that down. Number one, no one's bullying trans kids. What they're doing in Texas, because we're not insane, is we're making sure that you can't mutilate children. When all of a sudden they get older, they're like, wait, where did my breasts go? Wait, where did my penis go? Wait, why do I have a hysterectomy? Why did you guys screw me up with all these hormones? Why did you do things that are irreversible and permanent damage to me? And I go back to, I believe that I was a superhero when I was a kid. My parents did not let me jump off a roof because I thought I could fly. But let's get into the theology aspect of this. And I will be the first to tell you, I am not a pastor. I want to be clear about that. Do I believe in God? Absolutely. Do I believe that God is my personal Lord and Savior? Yes. Am I a Christian? Yes. Have I sinned? Yes. Do I believe in forgiveness? Yes. Do I believe that man is perfect? No. Am I perfect? Absolutely not. Have I made mistakes in my life? Yes, you better believe it. Thank goodness I believe in a God who is compassionate and loving and kind. Now, with that being said, so you understand where I'm coming from, let's talk about the Bible and this idea now that a bunch of people believe that God is non-binary. The Bible does not describe God as non-binary. Certainly not, as I said earlier, in the modern sense of gender identity. And this is, by the way, an area where if you talk to theologians and denominations, like they will tell you this as well. Now, you can find people like Tallarico, who went to seminary, who will say, well, God is a spirit, and he'll quote what he just quoted there in Genesis. Okay, what does Jesus say? Jesus says God is spirit, and those who worship him must worship in spirit and truth. That is in the Gospel of John. Is that like non-binary? No, it's not. Because God is spirit, right? Orthodox Christianity has historically taught that God is not, well, biologically male or female like human beings. That's what the line comes from. Okay. Let's go to the language of the Bible. The Bible is redundant in its consistency when it refers to God using masculine, not non-binary, but masculine language. You look at the Old Testament, you look at the New Testament. By the way, things change between the Old and the New Testament, but one thing that doesn't change between the Old and the New Testament is God being referred to as Father, that is male, King, that is male, not queen, Lord, that is male, and he and him is in the Old and the New Testament. God also taught all of his followers to pray our Father, not our non-binary person, being, okay, in heaven. Our Father in heaven, that's in Matthew, if you want to look it up. Again, I'm not a pastor, but I can read the Bible well, and I understand what male and female is, and I understand when they're using masculine words to describe the creator of the earth. The Bible also says humans are male and female. They do not have, let's be clear, non-binary. In fact, if you really want to go into the Bible and you really want to do a deep dive, go into the Bible and see what the Bible says about men laying with men and women laying with women. See what happened to the town where that was going on. Is that me being mean? No, but I'm going to tell you the truth on it. One of the most cited passages is this, quote, in the book of Genesis. So God created mankind in his own image, male and female, he created them. I don't know how much more you need than that. This is teaching two sexes that were created by God, not six, as Tallarico says there are. Now, does the Bible sometimes use, quote, feminine imagery of God? That's another question I've been asked, all right? So let's talk about that. God conforming Israel like a mother, excuse me, let me re-say that. God comforting Israel, this is my handwriting's bad here, like a mother comforts a child. That was in the book of Isaiah. That is not saying that God is a woman. What he was saying was, is like, look, I've had coaches that have, in life, when I was training and had those ups and downs, they used motherly instincts. Maybe they learned from their own mother, understanding that there's certain times to be tough on me, and there's certain times to give me a hug or to give encouraging words. Does that mean that I'm saying that all my male coaches were women? No, that's not what it's saying. Same thing in the Bible. Jesus also compared himself to a hen gathering chicks in the Gospel of Matthew. Okay, does that mean that he's saying he's non-binary? Of course not. These are metaphors. And these are metaphors describing God's care and compassion. It's not statements that God is a female which many on the left have like lost their minds, falling over themselves, trying to convince people that there's like six genders and that God's non-binary. So I go back to just 1 + 1 = 2 here, okay? The historic Christian position is clear because the words in the Bible, God, Jesus was a dude.

0: James Tallarico back in February of 2021 was holding the book in his hand, tweeted out a picture, and said, I'm a big fan. I read Activist Theology last year. As a progressive Christian in Texas, your work is inspirational. I would love to talk with you. And by the way, to normalize transgenderism is also a disaster waiting to happen. Joe Rogan, by the way, on his show recently pointed this out. It was a great point. 7 out of the last 7 school shooters in a row have been trans. If you really want to fight me on it, 1 was non-binary, which is, I guess you could describe as like diet trans. Okay? So 7 out of the last 7 school shooters in a row have been trans. It's a mental health issue. We stopped treating it as a mental health issue, and then we started celebrating a mental health issue. And that's exactly what James Tallarico is trying to do. Senator Josh Hawley, Missouri, slamming on Fox News Channel, James Tallarico saying this.
1: It's so weird. This guy is just so weird. And saying that he's a Christian who hates Christianity, I think pretty much sums it up. I know this is a guy who believes that men ought to be playing women's sports and men ought to be in women's locker rooms. I guess maybe we read a different Bible. I'm pretty sure the Bible says that male and female, God created them, and he saw that it was good. So I think maybe Tallarico ought to knock it off, maybe read the scripture a little bit more, quit telling women that they should accept men in their locker rooms, quit saying that God is non-binary, which is another of his quotes. There's not 200 genders, there's 2. There's nothing wrong with being a woman or being a man. And I just think this guy, he's got to be the weirdest Senate candidate out there this year for the Democrats, and that is really saying something.
0: I could not agree with Josh Hawley more on this one, by the way. He's absolutely right. 877-381-3811. If you want to know what blasphemy sounds like, look up the word blasphemy, okay? James Tallarico. I always think of myself as a Christian who hates Christianity. That is blasphemy. 877-381-3811. Ben Ferguson filling in for Mark Levin. We'll be right back.
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6: In Grapevine, northbound Highway 121, stalled vehicle. It is partially blocking the ramp to Grapevine Mills Parkway. It's in the right lane. Traffic is slow and go back to Highway 114. Just about a 3 to 4 minute delay. Got an accident working in Plano on northbound on the Dallas North Tollway at the Bush Turnpike. It's in the 2 left lanes. Traffic is jammed from right around Keller Springs. It's going to be about a 25 minute delay. Very slow traffic in Dallas on southbound I-35E from Highway 183 through Highline Drive. And in Fort Worth on eastbound I-30 at Chapel Creek Boulevard, that road work has now finally been picked up. Traffic is quickly unwinding from Link Crest Drive, about a 5 minute delay. With WBAP First Traffic, I'm Dave Allen.
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6: A better life with Dr. Sanjay Gupta.
7: For decades, the prevailing wisdom for someone who's had a heart attack has been to put them on beta blockers for the rest of their life. But new research suggests that might not be necessary, and that the benefits of these medications probably taper off after a year or two. On the whole, and for the average person, beta blockers are very safe and very effective. But, as with any medication, they can come with a cost. A financial one, and also potential side effects. We're talking about things like fatigue, dizziness, dry mouth, dry eyes. I want to be clear when I say that you absolutely should talk to your doctor before starting or stopping any medication. Point is, if you're years out from a heart attack and you're in otherwise good health, you might want to ask your doctor about discontinuing beta blockers. You want to, of course, keep up a healthy lifestyle, diet, exercise, and sleep. I'm Dr. Sanjay Gupta, helping you live a better life.
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0: All right, welcome back. It is the Mark Levin Show. Ben Ferguson filling in for the great one. I want to get straight into your phone calls, get your reaction, all that we've been talking about. 877-381-3811, 877-381-3811. Let me go to, I think it's Summy. I think I got that right, in Texas on line five. You are on the Mark Levin Show. Hi.
1: Hey, good evening.
0: How are you?
1: My impression of Tallarico, he's a walking church of Sardis. If not that, if you can imagine, a church of Sodom. I can think of no better title.
0: So it's interesting what's happening with like Christianity now and faith. There is a divide. One of them is preaching kumbayaism, as I call it, which is offend no one, only just give warm hugs and childlike stories and make it like an inspirational book, and then hopefully the numbers get bigger, more people give to your church, and then you become a mega pastor. That's like option one. Then there's this other part of it, which is like, and I saw this recently up in the Northeast. We were in Cape Cod, and it's, you know, Pride Month, right? And there's all these churches up there with gay flags and gay pride. And I'm like, this is just blasphemy, but okay. Like, the Bible's extremely clear on it. And if you want to celebrate that, that's fine. But that's this part of where we have now allowed for Christianity and religion, organized religion, just like completely be bastardized by extremists and these ideals. And not pushing back. Like, I didn't write the Bible, but I believe it. And I don't believe you pick and choose it. And I don't believe you just whitewash it. And I don't believe you don't quote things that, quote, will offend. By the way, like, the Bible is offensive to sin. I've sinned. I think everybody that I know has sinned. I think everybody that I know struggles with sin. Some sins more than others. And that's the reality of the situation. But to act like you never talk about these things is absurd. Like, it is completely absurd. And it's frustrating from my viewpoint that we're now in a scenario where you can even, like, entertain this idea. Like people are like, oh, yeah, God's non-binary. Like, wait, what? Like, huh? Oh, yeah, the Bible says abortion's good. What in what world? You know, there's six genders. No, there's not. There are not six genders. You are lying. That is not a thing. It doesn't exist. You are lying. And unfortunately, is, I think Christians are so worried, like, about offending people now. I by the way, don't, if you're offended, it's not, I didn't write it. I'm not one of the wise men. I'm not one of the apostles. I didn't write the Bible. I do believe in it, and I believe what it says, and I don't think you cherry pick and pick and choose, because that's not actually believing in it. And if you're, let me put it a different way. If you're going to a church that doesn't preach things that offend people, then you're probably at a church that is there more for entertainment and filling pews and kumbayaism than they actually are the gospel. The gospel is offensive to many. In fact, the gospel is offensive to everyone if you're a sinner. It'd be like going to therapy and the person you're in therapy only encourages your bad behavior or doesn't say anything to offend you. Like, that would be pointless. Right, you go to therapy to talk about hard and tough things, right? Sometimes it's your fault, sometimes it's someone else's fault, sometimes it's something else. It can be a multitude of things. But imagine if you only went to therapists and encouraged your bad behavior because they didn't want to offend you. That would be really stupid to pay for that. Well, that's basically James Tallarico summed up. Ben Ferguson, filling in for the great one, Mark Levin. We'll be right back.
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5: Operation Stormwatch in effect with a severe thunderstorm watch. I'm Mike Traina from the 24-hour Breaking News Center.
3: ClassicChevrolet.com, WBAP's first traffic and weather.
4: On the ones.
6: In Fort Worth, southbound I-35W, still seeing very slow traffic heading from right around Golden Triangle Boulevard over to 287, the Decatur cutoff, and then you're tapping the brakes moving into downtown Northside Drive to spur 280. In Grapevine, northbound Highway 121, stalled vehicle. This is partially blocking the exit ramp to Grapevine Mills Parkway. It's in the right lane. About a 3 to 4 minute backup to Highway 114. That accident heading into Plano on the Dallas North Tollway northbound at the Bush Turnpike has been cleared. Still about a 2 to 3 minute delay from Arapahoe. For WBAP First Traffic and Weather on the Ones, I'm Dave Allen.
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8: Operation Stormwatch continues here on WBAP. I'm meteorologist Brad Barton from the WBAP On-Time Experts 24-7 Weather Center. Our severe thunderstorm watch, the new one that came out about 5:15, is in effect until 10 o'clock here across this region. That includes Parker, Tarrant, Dallas, Rockwall, Kauffman, plus Denton and Collin counties until 10 o'clock. But the only heavy weather we're seeing right now is to our northeast, already in northeast Texas, along, I think, a sagging frontal zone. And those storms have been filtering out just a little bit lately as well. The storm that we were really watching over Jack and Young counties has completely dissipated, and there's nothing severe or anything close to it right now approaching us from the northwest. Nonetheless, the severe thunderstorm watch is going to be in effect until they cancel it early or else until it expires at 10 o'clock. And we'll be watching the radar for any signs of redevelopment across the area. Live from the WBAP On-Time Experts 24-7 Weather Center, meteorologist Brad Barton.
5: It's 88 degrees in Dallas, 89 in Fort Worth. 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The Supreme Court slaps back a federal judge for usurping president's immigration powers. The court sided with the Trump administration's authority to place green card holders on immigration parole if they're accused of committing a crime. Kristen Goodwin has more.
9: In a 6-3 decision, the Supreme Court ruling border officials can temporarily strip green cards from immigrants accused of a crime as they re-enter the U.S. The case centers on a green card holder who faced a counterfeiting charge in 2012 before traveling to China. When he returned to the U.S., immigration officers put him on immigration parole. The man sued, arguing the government overstepped, and a lower court sided with him. But the Supreme Court disagreed. Justice Clarence Thomas, writing, border officers did not have the burden to establish by clear and convincing evidence that the plaintiff committed a crime. Kristen Goodwin, Fox News.
5: 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Bucky's opened its first Arizona location yesterday, marking a new westernmost post for the Texas-based travel center. The opening in Goodyear marks the debut of the Beaver-branded chain in the Southwest. Bucky's opened its first Ohio location in Huber Heights this year and plans locations in Louisiana, Kansas, and Wisconsin by the end of 2027. Checking the stock market today, the Dow finished at 51,667, down by 46. NASDAQ finished off to 25,587, and the S&P 500 in the red to 6,300, or actually 7,365. Keep connected, DFW, for the latest on the situation in the Middle East. 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I'm Mike Traina.
10: We've had some good rainfall here in North Texas, but that seems to be going away for a while as summer settles in. How hot will it get? Well, maybe close to 100. Brad's going to be tracking it. We'll have the latest with weather on the ones.
11: And Iran says it will allow nuclear inspectors as the U.S. continues to work to end that ongoing operation. We're going to get the latest live with Victoria Coates, former member of the National Security Council, at 6:17.
10: I'm Ernie Brown.
11: I'm Carla Marion.
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18: Few people now have asked me about a TikTok trend that they've come across. It's called 75 Hard. The challenge was created by entrepreneur and author Andy Frisella, who calls it a, quote, transformative mental toughness program and an Ironman for your brain. So here's what it entails. Eat a structured diet with no alcohol, drink a gallon of water, read 10 pages of nonfiction, take a progress photo, and complete 2 45-minute workouts, one of them outdoors, every day for 75 days. Quite a challenge. We asked CNN fitness contributor Dana Santis about this, who reminded us that sustainable fitness isn't about punishment or proving discipline through extremes. It's about building habits that integrate into your lifestyle in a way that feels supportive and repeatable. If you ask me, that's going to be the key to long-term success. I'm Dr. Sanjay Gupta, helping you live a better life.
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0: MFN, an unapologetic patriot and unapologetic constitutionalist. You can reach him at 877-381-3811.
1: Welcome back. It is the Mark Levin Show. Nice to have you with us. And if you just join us, we got a lot that we're chatting about, including President Trump, when he picked Kash Patel to go after law and order and go after waste, fraud, and abuse. I'm not even sure that the president knew just how good of a pick that was going to be. I say that because of the latest press conference. I'm going to play part of it for you in a moment. But hundreds have now been charged in a $6.5 billion healthcare fraud crackdown. This isn't like one person. It's about 450 defendants that were charged in a record-setting crackdown on Medicaid and hospice care fraud schemes, officials are now saying. Now, the charges unveiled at a press conference in Washington, D.C. They're against defendants for a variety of schemes and what officials called a record-setting action against fraud. The FBI Director Kash Patel said the charges arose from a new era, quote-unquote, of investigating fraud. Now, just one example cited by officials was a $89 million healthcare fraud scheme where a man was accused of billing insurers for medically unnecessary cardiovascular tests involving college athletes. The man then allegedly rubber-stamped the results as normal without even reviewing the test results of the student athletes. That one dude was in charge of $89 million in healthcare fraud. Now, President Trump signed that executive order back in March creating the task force to eliminate fraud. It's being chaired by the Vice President J.D. Vance and has promised to target rampant fraud in this country. Andrew Ferguson, chairman of the Federal Trade Commission, said that 5 years ago, Medicare was paying out less than $1 billion for skin substitutes via allografts. But in 2025, the payments had increased almost $15 billion to programs that Ferguson said were riddled with fraud. Now, how'd you go from $1 billion just 5 years ago to $15 billion? People found a loophole. Now, Ferguson cited a case in Nevada where a nurse practitioner allegedly billed Medicare for nearly $1 billion in skin substitute allografts. Ferguson said the nurse practitioner was performing the allografts on elderly, vulnerable people in hospices and nursing homes and then submitting the claims, just a cash cow. Quote, she was using human beings, American citizens, as living piggy banks. Now, the government seized $865,000 in necklaces and a $500,000 Ferrari that the nurse practitioner bought with her fraudulent earnings, according to Ferguson. Officials spoke of new methods of attacking fraud with unprecedented cooperation among state and federal partners, saying this, we now use techniques that are historically never thought of. That's amazing. Instead of just flagging problems, we build cases. By the time our law enforcement partners are ready to move, we aim to hand them a file that is already complete, already ready to go. Officials said there were 45 states and attorney generals involved in Tuesday's charges. For the first time in modern history, everyone is working together, is what the acting U.S. attorney, Todd Blanche, said in a statement. Now, I want you to also hear what Kash Patel had to say at the press conference, talking about, in general, the links that the FBI is willing to go to, not just for these cases, but also for other cases that he announced as well.
2: Those days are over, and this should showcase to the world the length that we will go as an interagency and as a task force to apprehend and arrest and bring to justice anyone who steals our dollars that are meant for our most vulnerable citizens. We're also going to ask what we did in Ohio a couple of weeks ago, and we'll circulate it on social media later. We're adding two more individuals to the most wanted fraudster list. I said then, and I've said it before, the American people in the world are our best sources of information. There is no such thing as bad information. So if you have any information on Khalid Sattari, who is wanted for a $547 million genetic testing scheme, and we believe to be hiding in the United Arab Emirates, call 1-800-CALL-FBI, 1-800-CALL-FBI, let us know. You saw what we did in just 2 weeks by apprehending two of the most wanted fraudsters. With your help, we will apprehend the rest of them. The last one is Emily Tai, who's also wanted in connection with the genetic testing scheme for allegedly stealing $90 million. And she was previously on an ankle monitor and fled, we believe, to Vietnam. So if the American public or anyone in the world has information on Emily Tai, please call 1-800-CALL-FBI. We need your information. We need your help. And you have now seen what we can collectively do as an interagency under the Attorney General's brilliant leadership. leadership and the prioritization at the White House that fraud will not be tolerated, that fraud perpetrators will be apprehended not just across the United States of America, but from the four corners of the world. So we plead with you to give us any and all information that you have. And again, the only type of bad information is the one that we don't receive from you. So please call 1-800-CALL-FBI with any information on any of the fraudsters on our most wanted list. And this should be a clear message to the world that the FBI, along with our interagency partners, are not tolerating fraud anymore. And we will chase them down just like we chase down terrorists, narco traffickers, gangbangers, and those that wish to do harm to our communities, because this type of harm is equally as harmful to our most vulnerable.
1: By the way, one thing I do love about what Kash Patel is doing is he's making liberals go insane. And the reason why is because he's doing what he said he was going to do. And they're mad that he drank a beer with the U.S. hockey team. Remember that? Like, they turned into like some sort of like worst case scenario, horrific thing that the FBI director slammed a beer with the American hockey team after we beat Canada. Last week, the FBI executed a lot of different, as he described them, FTOCs on four separate continents in 24 hours. Like, this is getting the work done.
2: Last week, the FBI executed four FTOCs on four separate continents in 24 hours. We did this because we had the backing of the White House and the U.S. government and the Department of Justice to go out and apprehend criminals wherever they are. One such individual related to fraud was apprehended in Turkey thanks to the relationships and partnerships between Ambassador Tom Barrack and the Turkish government. Mr. Hilmi was arrested after perpetrating a multi-billion dollar fraud in Turkey, apprehended and transferred back to the United States of America while he would face prosecution.
1: Now, you listen to that. This is exactly what you want. You want a guy who is out there, who is going after the fraudsters and getting them. The FBI director announced the agency had arrested two of the most wanted fraudsters already. Who would not celebrate this?
2: And in just the last 2 weeks, thanks to the help of the American people and the world, we have apprehended two of the most wanted fraudsters already. One of those individuals, Herbert Leon Kimball, was apprehended in the Philippines. He's an American citizen. He had been bilking, allegedly, the system against Medicaid for billions of dollars since 2014, $1.2 billion in telemedicine specifically alone. That individual was apprehended in the Philippines and transported back to the United States of America, where he will now face justice. And in just the last...
1: I mean, this is amazing. This is what the FBI was supposed to do. This is what the FBI's job is. Fraud is no longer being put up with, and it's no longer being tolerated. That's what the FBI director said. And this goes back to the main point about Donald Trump, where he said, I'm going to go after those that are abusing the system. We're going to go after people that are corrupt. We're going to go after people that are doing these things. And by the way, we have two more men that were arrested, for example, in the UFC terror plot at the White House. And you look at that news that came out this morning. The FBI is not just doing these fraud. They're keeping us safe. They're doing all of what they're supposed to be doing.
3: Two more men have been arrested by the FBI, this time in Missouri and Washington State, threatening to murder people at President Trump's UFC event right here at the White House on June 14th. That also coincided with Flag Day, the Army's birthday, and President Trump's birthday. Now, newly unsealed court records identify Jordan Rinker and William Faulkner, not to be confused with the great American author, as defendants 6 and 7 in what authorities say have become a mass casualty attack. Could have. Prosecutors allege the plot called for explosive-laden drones to strike near the White House before sniper teams opened fire on attendees. Investigators say Rinker played a supporting role, accepting $1,200 from alleged ringleader Abraham Alvarez, transferred a pump-action shotgun, discussing carrying explosive-laden drones, using a 3D printer to produce drone components, and seeking explosive materials. Now, a total of seven men have been arrested in connection with the plot of bringing havoc here to the White House to disrupt that UFC fight card and attack fans leaving the event.
1: That is why the FBI is here. They are here to go out there and get these individuals and keep America safe. This is not hard. And when the FBI director says America should take a look, you should take a look at what leadership from the White House and POTUS prioritization to go after and combat fraud looks like. Fraud is no longer being tolerated. Like, what a message to send while also announcing what they got to announce, which is, oh yeah, here are we're not just going to throw like one up there. No, we're gonna have a fraud crackdown that scores another huge victory with more than 450 arrests and charging more than $6.5 billion in fraud. That's what we're going to do. God bless the men and women in uniform that are doing this. When you have all these officials all working together, all actually for the first time doing what needs to be done. Like, this is amazing. 1-877-381-3811. Ben Ferguson filling in for the great one, Mark Levin. We'll be right back.
0: Mark Levin.
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10: A better life with Dr. Sanjay Gupta.
11: By age 35, two-thirds of American men will experience some degree of noticeable hair loss. And by age 50, about 85% of men will have significantly thinning hair. That's according to the American Hair Loss Association. Now, one dermatologist explained that hair loss can either be genetic or it can be triggered by stress, illness, surgery, medications, major life events. No matter the cause, a lot of men, understandably, are frustrated by hair loss because it seems like a loss of control. You can take great care of your scalp by all sorts of expensive lotions and potions, but that might not matter. There are some tried and true medications that might work, like minoxidil or finasteride. But another solution is just shaving it off. And I've heard more and more how liberating this can be for a lot of guys. That's the ultimate control of their appearance. I'm Dr. Sanjay Gupta, helping you live a better life.
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0: All right, welcome back. It is the Mark Levin Show. Ben Ferguson filling in for the great one. And I do want to get to your phone calls. Don't forget all the info I've been giving you today. I'll throw it in our podcast tomorrow. So if you would, grab my podcast, Ben Ferguson Podcast, wherever you get your podcast. You can start your day off with it each and every day. Let's get some of your phone calls now. 877-381-3811. 877-381-3811. Let me go to Craig. Welcome, line two. You are on the Mark Levin Show. Hello.
1: Hello, sir. How are you?
0: I'm good. How are you?
1: Excellent. Excellent. It's a nice day in Montana. The reason I'm calling is because it's all well and good. Like, I love what they're doing. It's fantastic. But number one, I want to see our money back. How do we get our money back from these people? And then number two, how do you get the J.B. Pritzkers and the Ilhan Omars and everybody that you know is complicit in these things in chains? And I will wait for your response.
0: So, all right, hold on. Go back to the last thing you said there. Say that again.
1: How do you get the Ilhan Omars, the J.B. Pritzkers, I like what they're doing with Gavin Newsom out there in California. He's complicit. You've got it.
0: So let's talk about that. Okay, and that's where I want to make sure I understand what you're saying. I'm not in favor, and I want to make this really, really clear. I am not in favor of lawfare. Now, what does that mean? It means deliberately trying to lock up your political opponents, really for no reason. Okay, like that I'm not in favor of. All right. So number one, let's just start with that. What I am in favor of is, if you're a Republican or a Democrat and you're corrupt as hell, then I'm in favor of us going after you because you are corrupt as hell. If you got gold bars like Menendez, right, and your jackets in your house, like, I want to go after you. If you are Gavin Newsom, and we discussed this on the show yesterday, and his corruption and his wife's corruption and what to look into, like, there's a very good chance this dude's going to be doing everything he can to stay out of prison for a large part of his life, not the rest of his life, based on this investigation, if it is true. Now, do I want to weaponize the DOJ to go after our political opponents? No. Democrats do that, yes, but I don't want to play lawfare. So if there is an actual crime that's been committed by Ilhan Omar, like marrying her brother, is one of the accusations that's been out there, okay, to get citizen, you know, get status and all the things. I want to know that. If people are making money on insider trading and corruption, I want to nail them. I don't care if they're Republican or Democrat. But just because you're a lefty doesn't mean you're breaking the law. The same way, just because you're a hardcore conservative doesn't mean you're breaking the law. And I'll say it to the right. I mean, to the left as well. I want to do everything that we can to go after those that are corrupt, that are dishonest, that are doing shady things and shady deals, and exposing it. That's all I really care about. Nothing else. I mean this. When I say this, nothing else. That's all I care about. Do I want to say, okay, I don't like this person, this person, this person, so therefore we should, you know, go after? No, that's not what I want to do. I only want people to be indicted or go to jail that have actually committed crimes. That's it. That's like full stop. That's it. That's all I want to happen. And there are going to be other people that disagree with me. They're like, no, we should go after political enemies. I do not want to weaponize the DOJ. So if they've committed crimes, and clearly I think there's a lot of Democrats that have, by the way, there's a lot of Republicans that have committed crimes. If you don't believe me, if you say that's not true, I can give you a long list of convictions of people that are corrupt. People in politics are shady as hell. Like, they just are. So, like, understand it, expect it, and know that it's a real thing. But back to your point, do we look into these people? Should we look the other way? No, we should look into it. Should we try to hold people accountable? Absolutely, we should. That's the whole point I have on this, and I appreciate the phone call. Let me go to Chris, line four. Welcome. You are on the Mark Levin Show. Ben Ferguson with you. Hello.
2: Ben, how you doing tonight?
0: Good, man. How are you?
2: I'm good. Sorry, I was just doing some Pete Hegseth-style pull-ups here, so I'm a little out of breath.
0: You know what? Anyway. If you're just trying to big-time me, you just did it, so congratulations. Go ahead.
2: Hey, listen, this Talrico guy, he's just regurgitating crap that's been out there for decades. There was a book called The Shack. It was a movie, too, but it raised a lot of eyebrows in the Christian community because it portrayed God as like an entity at this shack in the woods. And like part of it, God was like a black woman. Part of it, God was like a guy, and it was just a lot of different gender things happening with God's personality. So I just want to say it's unoriginal, nothing we haven't heard before from Talrico.
0: No, but it is certainly changing the way that people are talking about faith and religion, and that worries me and concerns me, right? Like, It really, really, really, really does.
2: Yeah, and I think he's also using kind of the Christian platform because he I think he's been in the Christian circles and he recognizes faith as a big deal. And he's like, okay, I'm in Texas, you know, I'm the new liberal here. I need to bring along this faith component, kind of like what you were saying with these churches with the rainbow flags and stuff. It's like, okay, guys, but what about when Paul said that homosexuality is a sin? Like, what do we do with that?
0: What about Sodom and Gomorrah?
1: But the thing is, like,
0: Do me a favor. I got to take a hard break here. All right, we'll come back. It's Ben Ferguson filling in for the great one. Don't forget during the break, follow me on X at Ben Ferguson Show on Instagram, Ben Ferguson Podcast, and most importantly, grab my podcast. I do every day the Ben Ferguson Podcast. I also do a show called the 47 Morning Update. If you want to know what's coming out of the White House every morning in 10 to 12 minutes, grab that one as well. We'll be right back.
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5: For years, we've been talking about both the positive and negative effects of being on social media. And I would say, by and large, for older adults, social media is net positive. Not all positive, but net positive. Helps them keep in touch with friends and stay social. But for younger people, social media use, especially heavy use, tends to be net negative. In fact, according to this year's World Happiness Report, youth who use social media more than 5 hours a day reported a lower level of well-being. And researchers who study this sort of thing found that many teens wish these platforms didn't even exist, and yet they can't seem to stop using them. Experts we talked to largely suggested two things. Ideally, along with your friend group, take some time offline. Also, try to recurate your algorithm so it shows you posts that'll make you feel good. I'm Dr. Sanjay Gupta, helping you live a better life.
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9: In Addison, look out for an accident blocking the right lane on the southbound side of the tollway right after you pass Trinity Mills Road. That's causing traffic to be backed up to Frankfort Road. Operation Stormwatch is in effect from your WBAP, from the on-time experts 24/7 Weather Center.
10: I'm WFAA meteorologist Cassie Hyder. We're going to stay partly cloudy this evening with a very low chance of an isolated shower storm. Same thing for overnight tonight. Partly cloudy, a low chance of rain. Temperatures drop down into the upper 70s. We're looking at partly cloudy skies on your Wednesday, a 10% coverage of rain and storms, highs in the mid-90s. On Thursday, partly cloudy, dry and hot with temperatures in the upper 90s.
9: Currently, it's 92 in Dallas and 90 in Fort Worth. The news is brought to you by the on-time experts, heating, air, and plumbing. President Trump claims that the Strait of Hormuz is fully open, even as the status of the agreement with Iran appears uncertain. Edward Lawrence from Fox Business has the latest.
11: The president defending the negotiations that are going on in Iran, and he says they're going very well. He does say the Strait of Hormuz is open, but American warships will remain in place even though the U.S. blockade has been lifted. Now, on True Social, the president saying that Iran will not get any money that can be used to sow chaos in the Middle East again. He adds that the money and or sanctions that the U.S. Treasury is releasing goes in escrow controlled by the USA and will be used for the purchase of food and medical supplies exclusively from the United States, including corn, wheat, and soybeans from our great American farmers. Now, in the Oval Office yesterday, the president says that his red lines will be met.
9: Iran continues to deny many of the president's claims about the agreement. On Monday, the Speaker of the Parliament of Iran insisted that the Strait of Hormuz will be managed by Iran following international laws. They've also rejected President Trump's claim that nuclear inspectors will be allowed into the country. Sentences are handed down for protesters convicted in a Texas immigration center shooting. Fox's Lillian Wu has the latest.
12: Eight individuals are sentenced to decades behind bars for last year's armed July 4th attack on the Prairieland ICE Detention Center in Alvarado, Texas, which resulted in a police officer shot in the neck. Alleged organizer Benjamin Song, who shot and wounded the officer, was sentenced to 100 years in prison. The seven others received terms ranging from 30 to 70 years. Prosecutors calling it domestic terrorism, calling the violence an attack plotted by Antifa operatives, but defense attorneys deny there were Antifa associations, insisting it was just a demonstration with fireworks before gunshots broke out. A ninth defendant's hearing has been rescheduled for next week. Lillian Wu, Fox News.
9: 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Markets closed broadly lower today as a sharp sell-off in big technology stocks spilled over from Asia, fueled by